0: on 4th Avenue in Saskatoon, I'm Libby Gray.
1: Well, as people are out at the fair, make sure to bring the bug spray because the mosquitoes are out in full force. The city of Saskatoon's Georgiana Antoki Crehan says this has been one of the worst seasons in recent years, all thanks to the heat and rain this summer.
2: It always comes back to rainfall and temperature. So mosquitoes need water to reproduce because they have an aquatic larval life stage. So without water, they can't make any more babies.
1: Just weeks ago, the city recorded 14 times the average number of mosquitoes per trap. And just a few weeks ago, Regina caught in 2 days double the number caught in the previous 2 weeks. Moving to Regina City Hall now, where they are deep into discussions about the Globe Theater. Councillors went behind closed doors to get some confidential legal advice at first, but they're considering throwing one last lifeline to the theater group weighed down by an over-budget renovation. Our Regina City Hall reporter Jeff Smith explains.
3: Globe Theater Executive Director Oz Weaver says in his submission that it's not an operating subsidy, rescue, or loan that the theater is asking for. Instead, it's a nearly $1.4 million final investment to finish the Globe's capital campaign, which saw the Old City Hall remodeled and restored. Weaver says the Globe had to use nearly $3 million of its own operating dollars to keep the project moving, protecting it while emptying the theater's wallet. Weaver has brought a letter of support from Police Chief Laura Lee Davies, while other support is coming from downtown business and the creative community. At Regina City Hall, I'm Jeff Smith.
1: Now, we keep hearing about scary situations with bears in Saskatchewan. Three attacks and now a bear going for calves. Now, we are hearing from a bear expert who's giving some tips. Elizabeth O'Hara says preventing bear encounters starts with removing easy food sources.
4: Bears are less likely to come into our areas in seeking of food, and instead will be out in the bush, out in nature, eating those natural food sources that they should be eating.
1: O'Hara says securing garbage, bringing pet food indoors, and removing bird feeders will also help. Now, the clock is ticking toward a possible strike by WestJet flight attendants. They could walk off the job as early as Sunday if they don't reach a deal. A key sticking point is compensation for unpaid work done while the plane isn't in the air. And WestJet is offering customers planning to fly between tomorrow and August 4th, that's Monday, a chance to make one-time changes to their bookings without fees. Well, you don't have to worry about your favorite streamer going away because of this. Ottawa is going to eliminate the financial contribution requirement for streamers set by the CRTC and replace it with government funding. That's coming from a court document, but the Culture Minister's office is refusing to confirm it. Prime Minister Mark Carney was asked about it today.
5: There's a better way to do it. We took the judgment there was a better way to do it, made the investment in culture, we'll give the direction accordingly.
1: In early June, the government said it would issue a new directive to the CRTC after it tripled the contribution requirement for large streaming services to 15% of their Canadian revenues. The Prime Minister also speaking about the trade situation between the U.S. and Canada today. He says Canada shouldn't risk its reputation as a dependable energy supplier by using exports as leverage. He says trust is one of Canada's most valuable assets. Posting to social media, Premier Scott Moe appears to approve of this response. Iran is launching a barrage of missiles at American forces in the Middle East. Meanwhile, the U.S. struck a partnership with Saudi Arabia today to strike Iran-backed militias in neighboring Iraq, killing at least 20 fighters. It's a flare-up after several days of relative calm in the region and appears to be raising the risk of a return to all-out war. Well, it's not just Ontario and BC dealing with a massive wildfire problem right now. Fire crews in southwest France are battling a massive blaze that's 4 times the size of Paris. Temperatures in France were forecast to climb above 40 degrees Celsius today, complicating the efforts. The fire has forced more than 220,000 people from their homes there. And Connor Bedard has become one of the NHL's highest paid stars, but he'll be on the sidelines to start the coming season. The former Regina Pat was on the Green Zone with Jamie Nye this afternoon and discussed his new contract with the Chicago Blackhawks. He also spoke about his mindset while recovering from shoulder surgery.
6: As annoying as it is, it's what you're dealing with. So I think it's more about just approaching it with the right mindset, because obviously you can easily be negative about it, but that's kind of a waste of energy.
1: Bedard's injury is expected to keep him out of the Blackhawks lineup until early to mid-November. The latest local news is as close as your phone. 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It is 6:07.
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1: Now on to your weather. In Regina and southern Saskatchewan, hazy with a few clouds tonight and a low of 15. Sunny and all the way up to 30 tomorrow, then sunny and 31 on Friday. In Saskatoon and central Saskatchewan, a clear sky tonight with a low of 11. Sunny and 26 tomorrow, then sunny again Friday and up to 28 degrees. Across Saskatchewan in the Battlefords, 24 right now, Prince Albert 25. Swift Current 28, Weyburn 32, Estevan 31, Yorkton 27, Moose Jaw 28. In Regina, it is sunny, a northeast wind gusting to 29, and it's 28 degrees. In Saskatoon, sunny, a northwest wind at 13, and it's 25 degrees.
7: This is the Day in Review. I'm Justin Blackwell. It's time now for sports from the Green Zone. Here's Jamie Nye.
8: Macklin Celebrini turning some heads in the NHL with his new contract extension, a 5-year deal with the San Jose Sharks. That'll put him number one when it comes to annual salary of $18.8 million per season when that contract kicks in for the 27-28 season, as he does have 1 year left on his rookie deal. The city of Vancouver has reportedly selected a group led by Vancouver real estate developer Zach Ross to lead the preferred partner in ownership of a new Major League Baseball expansion franchise. Yes, the mayor, Ken Sim, is going hard after a new franchise for Major League Baseball. As for the Blue Jays, they won 5-2 over Washington. Day off tomorrow before a set against St. Louis back at the Rogers Center. And rookie Caden Salter officially listed as number one on the depth chart for the BC Lions when they take on the Winnipeg Blue Bombers tomorrow on Thursday Night Football. That's your Green Zone Sports. I'm Jamie Nye.
7: Still ahead.
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8: 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And John Boyle has the Seattle Seahawks covered. 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
7: Well, the impending release of a high-risk sex offender into Regina has raised concerns right across the city. Community Safety Minister Michael Weegar joined the Evan Bray Show earlier today to talk more about the province's response, public safety measures, and what residents should know.
16: This isn't the first time we've had public information released about him being integrated in the community. Often he breaches runs contrary to some of the conditions that are placed on him, ends up back in incarceration, but is now back out. Can you just give me your thoughts on these types of situations in the province?
9: Well, I think it's reasonable that we're all concerned when this happens, but the reality is that Mr. Thorne has served a sentence imposed by the courts, and once that's concluded, he does have to be released, but not without, you know, some safeguards in place. And I think we can take some assurance that our local police will be watching Mr. Thorne very closely. And so we're concerned as the public when this happens, but we do trust our men and women in law enforcement that they're aware as well. And then Mr. Thorne should be concerned because the eyes will be on him. There's no doubt about that.
16: You know, it's one of those things. I think about it on the part of the police. Like, yes, there is work that, whether it's the police or parole officers or, you know, there's a variety of people, but this feels like a lot of time, energy, and effort is being spent, rightfully so, protecting the community, but on someone who has already demonstrated that he won't abide by these rules. I will say this. His likelihood of breaching one of these, in my mind, is 100%. There's a list here, Minister, that is very long of conditions that are placed on him. I would bet big money that he is back in incarcerated in jail in the next 2 months. So I, you know, it's one of those conversations, and I know you don't have the answer, but I wanted to be able to talk to you about, you know, where is the balance between the safety of the community, the burden that it places on the system, and the rights of the offender?
9: Yeah. Well, the other thing we have to think about, you may be right, Evan, that he does breach, and again, we really hope that law enforcement catches it early and they have eyes on him and it's not something serious. But again, this is also, he's probably at a stage where he's getting close to being considered to be a dangerous offender. And that's something that falls on our prosecutions and our justice system to have that another safeguard in place that he could potentially be considered a dangerous offender at some point. I'm not really familiar with all the details of his criminal history, but that's something that is, I'm sure, has been considered or would be considered in the future with an individual like this.
7: And you can hear more of their conversation coming up on the Evan Bray Encore. Shauna Foster has the latest entertainment news in What's Trending.
17: The new Spider-Man movie opens this weekend, expected to be the biggest opening of the year, with projections of over $465 million worldwide. It's official, Rihanna back in studio. She's working on a follow-up to her last album. That goes back to 2016. Learning some details from the Taylor-Travis wedding, Travis was apparently a puddle watching his nieces come down a ramp that he built. Dior, who created their wedding attire, reports the singer will be sharing photos to her Instagram soon. Well, this went by in a blink. Katy Perry and Justin Trudeau celebrating 1 year together. It was a year ago the country was shocked and in disbelief that they were actually a couple. First Brad Pitt's kids, now Tom Cruise's daughter Suri has dropped the cruise and taken Katie Holmes' last name. Tom apparently hasn't seen her in 6 years. And go look at Dakota Johnson. She's unrecognizable playing Marilyn Monroe in a new movie. It is a wild transformation. That's what's trending. I'm Shauna Foster.
7: Taking a look at the markets at close, the TSX down 415 points, 35,333. The Dow down big, over 1,000 points, 1,153, 51,594.

0: for that. Now the real Ag Minute with Sean Haney.
1: The Canola Council of Canada is preparing for a major leadership transition at the top of one of Western Canada's most vital crop sectors. Chris Davison has announced he will step down as president and CEO of the Canola Council effective December 31st. Davison, who took the helm in 2023 after joining as vice president in 2021, led the organization through a turbulent stretch marked by trade volatility in key international markets, alongside a major strategic restructuring of the council's core priorities. Despite recent trade friction, Davison points to strong reasons for long-term optimism across the sector, highlighting massive investments in domestic crush processing, growing biofuel demand, and record canola production. The council board of directors is launching an immediate search for his successor. For prairie growers, maintaining strong leadership at the Canola Council will be essential as domestic processing capacity expands and global market access remains an absolute top priority. I'm Sean Haney.
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10: 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Absolute classic.
0: A look at the X food you can't miss. But first, we go behind the headlines.
9: Digging deeper into the story, this is Behind the Headlines.
0: Riders quarterback Trevor Harris has spent years escaping defenders under the stadium lights. But long before the touchdowns, tackles, and cheers, he was learning a completely different kind of footwork. In this Saskatchewan story, our Brittany Cafe is uncovering the surprising rhythm behind Harris's rise to the CFL.
11: There are plenty of ways to describe Trevor Harris. Saskatchewan Rough Rider, quarterback, a leader. But here's one you probably didn't see coming. Dancer.
12: I danced for 14 years. I'm not a great dancer, so don't ask me to give you any moves.
11: Sorry, Rider Nation. There's no post-touchdown recital coming anytime soon. But long before Trevor Harris ever had a quarterback coach, he had Suzanne Harris, a coach who didn't carry a whistle. She carried a dance bag.
13: So about three he started gymnastics, probably five. We probably started like a little bit of like hip hop classes.
11: And the last name kind of gives it away. Suzanne is his mom. She owns a dance studio in Ohio, and she made sure all four of her kids were signed up for classes as soon as they could twirl. And it turns out those dance lessons may have actually helped shape the quarterback he became.
13: Anytime we'd go to a football camp, all the coaches that were there, they would always go, "Do you have to have dance lessons?" He was always asked that at camp.

0: because his footwork was really good.
1: Harris says his mom was pretty quick to take credit for that good footwork.
2: When I was getting recruited by like some Division II schools in high school, they told me that I had good footwork, and she was the quickest one to tell him, well, he does take dance, and so I'd like to take credit for that.
1: Years later, dance came back into Harris's life. The inspiration? Kobe Bryant.
2: He talked about how he did tap dancing one off-season, and he did it for his footwork, to, you know, for ankle mobility and some footwork sort of things. And so I was like, you know what? If Kobe's going to do it, I might as well give it a whirl.
1: Harris took classes with his wife at his mom's studio in 2019.
2: Learned a lot and, you know, was able to kind of get the kickball changes and all that kind of stuff, and it was kind of fun.
1: For a moment, the CFL quarterback was her student again, and Suzanne loved every second of it.
0: We had so much fun, and he did a great job.
1: And while fans know Trevor Harris for what he does on the field, he says that the person he became started with the woman who taught him his first steps.
2: She's the greatest leader I know because she cares, and she does a tremendous job of showing kids that she cares and loves them and pours into them, and it's just been really a great example for me to see my whole life.
1: From a dance studio in Ohio to one of the biggest stages in football, those lessons have followed Trevor Harris every step of the way. Just don't expect him to show you any dance moves. With a Saskatchewan story, I'm Brittany Caffey.
3: 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This is The Day in Review. I'm Justin Blackwell. Still ahead, Canada leased more firefighting aircraft this year, but what if the real problem isn't the number of planes, it's how quickly they can be deployed? That's coming up on the Evan Bray Encore. But first, two summertime traditions are underway in Saskatchewan. You have the Queen City X and the Saskatoon X. And one of the biggest draws is, of course, always the food. To tempt our taste buds, Kat Bedeker stopped in the studio to speak with guest host Kevin Martell on the Greg Morgan Morning Show to showcase a couple of the delicious new menu items in Regina.
4: It looks kind of like a, almost like a deep fried muffin, if I want to say that, or some sort of like mini pie. What am I looking at, Kat?
5: That would be a deep fried butter tart.
4: Ooh, yes, yeah. Butter tarts. Yeah. Raisins or without raisins?
5: I can't confirm. I haven't had a chance to try one yet. I've been so busy, but either way, it's going to be delicious.
4: Okay, so I can try this right now, right? 100%. Okay, I'm going to dive in here. I'm just going to put that down. I got the wooden fork in my hand here. I don't want to take too big of a bite here. I almost need, oh man, it is pretty hard.
5: I might just pick it up.
4: Yeah, that might be easier. Okay, I'm putting the fork down, listeners. The fork is coming down now. Okay, here we go. I'm taking a bite. Mom wouldn't be proud of me talking with my mouth full. But it's crunchy. A little sugary too, a little powdered sugar on the top. Oh yeah, it's hefty. That's good. Yeah. You can see what looks like, yeah, some sort of, well, buttery tartness.
5: That caramel sauce, that ooey gooey, it's absolutely beautiful. You take that beautiful butter tart, they dip it in their mini donut batter, and then they fry it. Absolute classic.
4: Okay, you're opening a box now, and it is?
5: It is The Real Market's Dill Pickle Pizza.
4: Oh, man.
5: It's beautiful.
4: Now, I will say, I have had dill pickle pizza in the past.
5: Okay.
4: Not this particular dill pickle pizza, but I have had this in the past.
5: Yep.
4: And so we're going to dive in here. Mm-hmm. I'm going to try to take a slice with a lot of pickle on it.
5: Yep.
4: And that looks like this one right here. Mm-hmm. Oh, yeah. So it's got a good size pickle, too. It's not necessarily like little teeny pickle. This looks like a pretty good pickle on there. So we're going to pickle up here. Not a lot of sound with that bite. Not as crunchy as
5: a
4: butter tart, but yep. It's good.
5: Mm-hmm.
4: Mm-hmm.
5: A little bit of spice, really nice garlic cream sauce on there, some fresh dill, nice pop in the mouth.
3: A tasty little segment there showcasing a couple of the menu items at the Queen City X in Regina. Don't forget the Saskatoon X will start tomorrow. This has been The Day in Review. News is next. Then the Evan Bray Show, the Encore Edition. 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
10: The weather in Saskatchewan can change on the drop of a dime. Punishing, pounding rain, funnel clouds, wicked whipping. 650 CKOM takes weather coverage seriously.
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0: characters and, like, people in costumes a lot.
1: Well, the NDP speaking up ahead of a possible strike in the province and looking to make taking the bus a little safer. It's going to be a big weekend of rides, treats, and a whole lot of heat in both major cities. In Regina, the gates opened up today at the Queen City X, from dog shows and historical displays to a new ride and high-flying divers. Organizers say this year's fair is shaping up to be a big one. Real's Kat Betker says it's not just the rides people are looking forward to.
2: The big highlight is all those new foods. Everybody comes to the fair to eat.
1: The Queen City X runs until Sunday. Meanwhile, the Saskatoon X doesn't open until tomorrow, but they held a big party at the parade today. Kids like Oli, Kylie, Oakland, and Jayla lined up along 4th Avenue in downtown Saskatoon to catch all the action.
3: Old cars.
4: Police. Horses.
5: Oh, look at the horses over there.
6: The candy. Candy.
1: The gates open tomorrow at noon, and it runs for a full week. While thousands of healthcare workers in this province contemplate a strike, the NDP is calling on government to address the challenges involved. Standing outside Prince Albert's Victoria Hospital today, the NDP's Nathaniel Teed says professionals in QB are being told they have to travel for work.
7: There's no answer around how this would look. Are they going to get mileage? Are they going to be paid for the hours on the road? How are they going to handle their childcare in a situation like that?
1: The health minister is confirming that negotiations are ongoing. Just today, Saskatoon City Council is approving new transit bylaw rules to keep everyone safe. They come into effect in September and prohibit threatening behavior and property damage, as well as requiring fair payment. Cindy Yelland is the City of Saskatoon's lawyer.
8: It will be used by our community support workers, the Saskatoon Police, and the supervisors at Saskatoon Transit to ensure that transit remains safe for all users.
1: The city will be able to remove repeat offenders and hand out fines as well. We keep hearing about dangerous situations with bears in this province. Three fatal attacks in the last couple of months, and now a bear going after calves. Now, one expert is giving some tips on how to avoid bears altogether. Elizabeth O'Hara says preventing bear encounters starts with removing easy food sources.
9: Bears are less likely to come into our areas in seeking of food, and instead will be out in the bush, out in nature, eating those natural food sources that they should be eating.
1: O'Hara says securing garbage, bringing pet food inside, and removing bird feeders will also help. There is now a plan in place between WestJet and its flight attendants union if a strike starts on Sunday. It outlines how flights would finish and crews would return home during a shutdown. The dispute centers on wages and compensation for unpaid groundwork. Experts warn a strike could cost the airline millions. The Prime Minister says Canada has regained control over immigration levels. Mark Carney says asylum claims and temporary resident numbers have dropped after new federal measures were introduced. But he says immigration restraint is still needed because population growth continues to pressure housing. Well, you might have thought the pandemic long gone, but questions are still being asked in Washington. Today, they're not getting many answers, though. Former chief medical advisor in the U.S., Dr. Anthony Fauci, faced a blistering assault from Republican lawmakers over his work during the pandemic. ABC's Jay O'Brien has the details for us.
10: Dr. Anthony Fauci refusing to answer a single question from the Senate's Homeland Security Committee, accusing the Republican chairman, Senator Rand Paul, of having an unhinged obsession with him.
11: On the advice of counsel, I respectfully decline to answer.
10: Paul pushing Fauci on whether he covered up the origins of COVID. Fauci insisting Paul is out to embarrass and intimidate him, pointing to the release of his personal diaries, which were discovered and handed over by Health Secretary Robert F. Kennedy Jr.
1: Now, more than a month now after deadly earthquakes hit Venezuela, recovery efforts continue amid growing health risks. People are dealing with damaged homes, debris, dust, and water shortages. All that could bring about disease as well. The twin quakes killed more than 5,000 people and caused about $19 billion in direct damages. And back here in Saskatchewan, we are hearing from former Regina Pats star and current NHLer Connor Bedard. He was just on the Green Zone this afternoon after signing a 5-year contract extension with the Chicago Blackhawks earlier this month. Bedard says the huge contract is humbling.
3: you get that life-changing money and your kids are going to benefit. And it's just, you know, we're very fortunate people, you know, what we get to do and how we get, you know, treated in that sense.
1: Bedard will miss the start of the upcoming season while he recovers from shoulder surgery. The latest local news is as close as your phone. 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Now on to your weather. In Regina and southern Saskatchewan, hazy with a few clouds tonight and a low of 15. Sunny and all the way up to 30 tomorrow, then sunny and 31 on Friday. In Saskatoon and central Saskatchewan, clear sky tonight with a low of 11. Sunny and 26 tomorrow, then sunny again Friday and up to 28 degrees. For news anytime, go to CJME.com and CKOM.com. 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

0: midweek Wednesday. Evan Bray, good to have you here. Part of the province cooled down this morning. A loud thunderstorm. Saskatoon didn't get it, but Regina and a small swath through the province got hit. But that is just making way for another hot day in the province. And we're starting the show with a full lineup today. Many people in Regina are concerned again about a high-risk sex offender who is back in the community and said to be a high risk to offend. It's not the first time this person has been put back into the community. Then a breach of conditions puts him back incarceration, in jail, and then back in the community again. Many saying, how can this happen? If we know he's a high risk to reoffend, how can this happen? We welcome the Minister of Community Safety to the show in just a second to discuss. Also, what about the provincial funding that was announced earlier this week focused on the Deed in Saskatoon, as well as event centers in Prince Albert and in North Battleford? We're going to open up the phones. I want to talk about this probably around 9:30 this morning. I've got some thoughts, but I know you've got some thoughts as well, and we even had some of those coming through on the text line yesterday. Today is the day that the exhibition starts in Regina. The exhibition parade happens in Saskatoon, with the Saskatoon exhibition starting tomorrow. I remember as a kid going to the exhibition. I mean, it seemed bigger than life as a kid. The games of chance, the rides, the fun house, all of the things. I walk through it as an adult and I'm like, I don't know. I don't see it the same way. But as a kid, those memories flood back, and that's what we're going to talk about a little later this morning. I will be giving you a chance to tell me your early memories of the exhibition. Of course, because it's Wednesday, Saskatchewan's smartest radio listener, lots on the go. Let's get started with today's Big Talker.
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0: Well, I mentioned off the start, a high-risk sex offender has been released into the Regina area, which has prompted, again, a public safety alert from the Regina Police Service. 49-year-old Jason Paul Thorne, living in Regina's Heritage neighborhood, authorities say he poses a high risk of reoffending. He's got a record of acts of sexual offending against young girls. So the announcement, of course, has raised questions about how is it that a high-risk offender can be brought back into the community. What safeguards are in place to protect the community? This is a conversation that happens not just in Regina. It's happened in Saskatoon and lots of communities around the province. I'm happy to have Minister Michael Wieger join us, Saskatchewan's Minister of Community Safety, in studio this morning. Minister, thanks so much for being here.
4: Thanks again for having me, Evan.
0: These are difficult conversations, but this fella, Jason Paul Thorne, this isn't the first time we've had public information released about him being integrated in the community. Often he breaches runs contrary to some of the conditions that are placed on him, ends up back in incarceration, but is now back out. Can you just give me your thoughts on these types of situations in the province?
4: Well, I think it's reasonable that we're all concerned when this happens, but the reality is that Mr. Thorne has served a sentence imposed by the courts, and once that's concluded, he does have to be released. But not without, you know, some safeguards in place. And I think we can take some assurance that our local police will be watching Mr. Thorne very closely. And so we're concerned as the public when this happens, but we do trust our men and women in law enforcement that they're aware as well. And then Mr. Thorne should be concerned because the eyes will be on him. There's no doubt about that.
0: You know, it's one of those things. I think about it on the part of the police. Like, yes, there is work that, whether it's the police or parole officers or, you know, there's a variety of people, but this feels like a lot of time, energy, and effort is being spent on, rightfully so, protecting the community, but on someone who has already demonstrated that he won't abide by these rules. I will say this, his likelihood of breaching one of these, in my mind, is 100%. There's a list here, Minister, that is very long of conditions that are placed on him. I would bet big money that he is back in incarcerated in jail in the next 2 months. So I you know, it's one of those conversations, and I know you don't have the answer, but I wanted to be able to talk to you about, you know, where is the balance between the safety of the community, the burden that it places on the system, and the rights of the offender.
4: Yeah, well, the other thing we have to think about, you may be right, Evan, that he does breach. And again, we really hope that law enforcement catches it early and they have eyes on him and it's not something serious. But again, this is also, he's probably at a stage where he's getting close to being considered to be a dangerous offender. And that's something that falls on our prosecutions and our justice system to have that another safeguard in place that he could potentially be considered a dangerous offender at some point. I'm not really familiar with all the details of his criminal history, but that's something that is, I'm sure, has been considered or would be considered in the future with an individual like this.
0: You've hit on something that is key, because that dangerous offender designation allows for an indefinite sentence, right? There are many dangerous offenders who will be put in jail and never get out of jail because they are never deemed to be at the point where they're no longer a risk to community safety. And right. And if that's the case and you've got that dangerous offender designation, then you stay in jail. That to me seems to be the case here. Is that a conversation? I mean, I realize politicians aren't going to interfere in the justice system, but do you know, are those conversations happening?
4: Well, I do trust that our good folks working in public prosecutions, that they have that information and they know when someone's reaching that threshold to be looking into that, and they have all the resources and support to make that application when it becomes necessary. Mr. Thorne's sort of a unique situation, but I also want to draw attention to the public that our provincial government is doing a lot regarding reintegration. So yes, you get some individuals who are rated as high risk to reoffend when they're in our provincial correctional system. And as they leave the correctional systems, our provincial government's investing a lot of funds and a lot of resources into reintegration supports to take someone who, because of their history, they show as a high risk to reoffend, but there's still a chance that they can be, you know, properly trained and reintegrated into our society. And coming up in this year, 2026 to 27, our government's investing $5.2 million in community-based reintegration programs, working with great organizations like Straight Up, Saskatoon Tribal Council, John Howard Society, Elizabeth Fry Society, and Community Connections. So we have community-based organizations out there that are partners, and they're doing some really good work and seeing some really good numbers as far as reintegration.
0: Saskatchewan's Minister of Community Safety, Minister Michael Uyghur, is my guest. Do you hear from Saskatchewan people in situations like this?
4: Yo, absolutely. And, you know, I think a lot of people look at first glance and say, put the person in jail and leave them there. And I understand their sentiment there, but that, unfortunately, it's just not the reality. Mm-hmm. I shouldn't say unfortunately. Fortunately or unfortunately, it's not the reality. We have a criminal code in Canada that has to be followed. We have federal legislation that has to be followed, and the judges are bound by sentencing precedents as well. So that's the system that we're dealing with.
0: I know the process to have someone declared a dangerous offender is actually a fairly narrow process. That scope is tight, and they put purpose behind that. Do you see a role that you would have as the provincial minister of community safety, along with the other provincial ministers across Canada, in talking to the federal government about widening that? Do you play a role in that?
4: Well, absolutely. Myself and the Minister of Justice, Tim McLeod, we're quite vocal with the federal government. And when we go into federal, provincial, territorial meetings, there's discussions about strengthening bail reform and strengthening sentencing provisions, especially for, you know, violence offenses and sexual offenses. So that work's been happening, and that pressure's been put on the federal government. And we've seen some changes recently, which undoubtedly comes from that pressure that's coming from the provinces on the federal government.
0: I was just chatting with a lady who lives in the Heritage neighborhood in Regina. She has a 6-year-old daughter. Very tough for me, even as, you know, a former chief of police, to subdue her fear that she has about letting her daughter go to the playground, letting her daughter walk to school, which they've been working on this year. She's going grade one. I mean, those types of things. And it becomes a really tough thing when the community is so scared about a guy who we are being told is at a high risk to reoffend. So at the very least, I'm assuming that you understand why the community feels the way.
4: Absolutely.
0: It does.
4: I share those concerns, Evan. I'm a parent of 4 children, 3 daughters myself, 2 adult daughters, young adults living in the city here that I do, you know, worry about and talk to them about being careful when they're walking to their car and have their, I like to use the word, have your head on a swivel. And of course, I've got a 13-year-old daughter as well. And you just want them to be able to go out with their friends and play at a park and not have to worry about things like this.
0: Mm-hmm. Well, I appreciate you being willing to talk about it. Well, I've got you here. Crime Severity Index numbers came out this year, and it's always a tough one because we still are, I think, high in the country, but we have dropped a little bit in our provincial ranking.
4: That's right. And I would say my focus when these Crime Severity Index numbers come out is to look at improvement in our province, as opposed to necessarily, you know, comparing us to other provinces, because each province has their own unique set of circumstances leading to their crime severity index. But in Saskatchewan, we look at hopefully a decline in the crime severity index year to year. And then I look for trends as well. And so that's exactly what I'm watching, is what is the 10-year trend and where are we going? And we're seeing good things. And the real highlight that I have is the youth crime index. And that's a real particular focus of mine as the community safety minister. I really do believe it starts with our youth, and we need to curb their prevalence for crime at that age and get them involved in things that don't lead to criminal behavior, because that's how we stop having to build jails and stop having to put more and more people in jail, is focus on the youth. And last year, crime severity index for youth went down 17%.
0: Yeah, I mean, there's some real promising numbers in there for sure. Your ministry, much like police services in the province, tends to be where we're catching people committing crime, being victimized, those types of things, as a result of a lot of social challenges. So in policing, we often say, like, yeah, we're the ones dealing with it, but it's upstream stuff that has to happen to try and prevent things like crime from happening. So how much do you talk with colleagues in, whether it's social services, healthcare, education, all of those areas, because they really also play an important part in getting those numbers every year to come down?
4: Absolutely. More than ever. You know, we've talked about sometimes in government, work happens in silos, and we're doing everything we can to get away from that and work on collaboration between ministries. Mm-hmm. And we have such an open group of cabinet ministers that I can reach out, text, phone, pop into their office and have a chat when an idea pops into my head. And there's things that we can work on, myself and the Minister of Social Services, myself and obviously the Minister of Education. When we talk about youth, especially youth programming, dollars spent by my ministry and dollars spent by their ministry are ultimately going to save my ministry money down the road if we're keeping youth out of jail. And over the last 10 years, 51% decrease in the youth crime severity index. That's a really good number. We need to keep building on that. I think we're doing some great things, and I'm continually meeting with stakeholders, meeting with police officers, and finding out what else could we be doing to try to curb youth crime and just get these people on the right path and be contributing members of society. And that's really going to save us money in my ministry in corrections down the road.
0: Saskatchewan's Minister of Community Safety, Michael Wieger. We're pretty much out of time. We have about a minute left. I'm going to be talking later this morning about the case of CERT stepping in to investigate this incident of the arrest that happened in Loon Lake. Can you just give us a sense? I don't need you to comment on the incident, but what is the role of CERT? This, to me, seems to be outside of the role of what we expect from CERT.
4: Well, CERT is set up to handle serious incidents involving police in the province of Saskatchewan. So this was, I think the RCMP now are definitely considering this to be considered a serious incident. You and I probably think more of shootings or serious bodily harm, but at the end of the day, CERT is there to give public the confidence that there's another review that is available when an incident like this happens, and an unfortunate incident that I think it's worthwhile to have CERT weigh in on this. It's a, you know, non-biased, independent body taking a look at this situation.
0: Did the RCMP request CERT? Is that, can you confirm, do you know, is that how this transpired? Or did CERT step in and say, we're going to do this?
4: I actually don't know the facts on that, but what I do know is that the RCMP will fully comply with any investigation happening by CERT into this incident. And that's really what needs to happen. It's not a matter of watching one video online and coming up with an opinion on it. CERT will do a full comprehensive review of the situation And ultimately, that's where public has to have the confidence that that body is there to step in situations just like this.
0: Minister Uyghur, I always appreciate you popping by the studio. Thanks for your chat this morning.
4: Thank you.
0: Saskatchewan's Minister of Community Safety, Minister Michael Uyghur. We'll take a break. We'll be right back here on 980 CJME and 650 CKOM.
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0: Thanks again to Minister Michael Uyghur for stopping by. The high-risk sex offender moving into Regina's Heritage neighborhood. Like I said, this is Regina now, but Saskatoon has dealt with this. Different communities in the province have dealt with this. It does not make for an easy conversation. Why are we releasing someone into the community who we deem a high risk to reoffend, especially knowing what his offenses are? His offenses are sexual in nature against young girls. And so it has a community up in arms. Now, I realize that provincially, the minister has very little ability to do anything. This has got to do with a dangerous offender designation, but I do want to talk about this. I'd love to hear your thoughts. We are headed into open lines next. right here on 980 CJME and 650 CKOM.
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1: Good evening. I'm Lisa Schick. From the rides to the food to the shows, the exhibition is upon us.
2: Cars and, like, people in costumes a lot.
1: Well, the NDP speaking up ahead of a possible strike in the province and looking to make taking the bus a little safer. It's going to be a big weekend of rides, treats, and a whole lot of heat in both major cities. In Regina, the gates opened up today at the Queen City X, from dog shows and historical displays to a new ride and high-flying divers. Organizers say this year's fair is shaping up to be a big one. Real's Kat Betker says it's not just the rides people are looking forward to.
3: The big highlight is all those new foods. Everybody comes to the fair to eat.
1: The Queen City X runs until Sunday. Meanwhile, the Saskatoon X doesn't open until tomorrow, but they held a big party at the parade today. Kids like Oli, Kylie, Oakland, and Jayla lined up along 4th Avenue in downtown Saskatoon to catch all the action.
4: Old cars.
5: Police.
6: Horses.
7: Oh, look at the horses over there.
8: The candy. Candy.
1: The gates open tomorrow at noon, and it runs for a full week. While thousands of healthcare workers in this province contemplate a strike, the NDP is calling on government to address the challenges involved. Standing outside Prince Albert's Victoria Hospital today, the NDP's Nathaniel Teed says professionals in QB are being told they have to travel for work.
9: There's no answer around how this would look. Are they going to get mileage? Are they going to be paid for the hours on the road? How are they going to handle their childcare in a situation like that?
1: The health minister is confirming that negotiations are ongoing. Just today, Saskatoon City Council is approving new transit bylaw rules to keep everyone safe. They come into effect in September and prohibit threatening behavior and property damage, as well as requiring fare payment. Cindy Yelland is the City of Saskatoon's lawyer.
10: It will be used by our community support workers, the Saskatoon Police, and the supervisors at Saskatoon Transit to ensure that transit remains safe for all users.
1: The city will be able to remove repeat offenders and hand out fines as well. We keep hearing about dangerous situations with bears in this province. 3 fatal attacks in the last couple of months, and now a bear going after calves. Now, one expert is giving some tips on how to avoid bears altogether. Elizabeth O'Hara says preventing bear encounters starts with removing easy food sources.
11: Bears are less likely to come into our areas in seeking of food, and instead will be out in the bush, out in nature, eating those natural food sources that they should be eating.
1: O'Hara says securing garbage, bringing pet food inside, and removing bird feeders will also help. There is now a plan in place between WestJet and its flight attendants union if a strike starts on Sunday. It outlines how flights would finish and crews would return home during a shutdown. The dispute centers on wages and compensation for unpaid groundwork. Experts warn a strike could cost the airline millions. The Prime Minister says Canada has regained control over immigration levels. Mark Carney says asylum claims and temporary resident numbers have dropped after new federal measures were introduced. But he says immigration restraint is still needed because population growth continues to pressure housing. Well, you might have thought the pandemic long gone, but questions are still being asked in Washington. Today, they're not getting many answers, though. Former chief medical advisor in the U.S., Dr. Anthony Fauci, faced a blistering assault from Republican lawmakers over his work during the pandemic. ABC's Jay O'Brien has the details for us.
12: Dr. Anthony Fauci refusing to answer a single question from the Senate's Homeland Security Committee, accusing the Republican chairman, Senator Rand Paul, of having an unhinged obsession with him.
13: On the advice of counsel, I respectfully decline to answer.
12: Paul pushing Fauci on whether he covered up the origins of COVID. Fauci insisting Paul is out to embarrass and intimidate him, pointing to the release of his personal diaries, which were discovered and handed over by Health Secretary Robert F. Kennedy Jr.
1: Now, more than a month now after deadly earthquakes hit Venezuela, recovery efforts continue amid growing health risks. People are dealing with damaged homes, debris, dust, and water shortages. All that could bring about disease as well. The twin quakes killed more than 5,000 people and caused about $19 billion in direct damages. And back here in Saskatchewan, we are hearing from former Regina Pats star and current NHLer Connor Bedard. He was just on the Green Zone this afternoon after signing a 5-year contract extension with the Chicago Blackhawks earlier this month. Bedard says the huge contract is humbling.
4: You get that life-changing money and your kids are going to benefit. And it's just, you know, we're very fortunate people, you know, what we get to do and how we get, you know, treated in that sense.
1: Bedard will miss the start of the upcoming season while he recovers from shoulder surgery. The latest local news is as close as your phone. 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Now on to your weather. In Regina and southern Saskatchewan, hazy with a few clouds tonight and a low of 15. Sunny and all the way up to 30 tomorrow, then sunny and 31 on Friday. In Saskatoon and central Saskatchewan, clear sky tonight with a low of 11. Sunny and 26 tomorrow, then sunny again Friday and up to 28 degrees. 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I'm Lisa Schick.
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6: Good morning. Welcome to Wednesday morning. Evan Bray, good to have you here. Thanks so much for giving us some time today. We chatted with Michael Wieger off the top of the show. Michael Wieger, of course, the Minister of Community Safety, and talked about a few things, but where I started was the topic of Jason Paul Thorne, 49-year-old, high-risk sex offender that is once again being moved into a neighborhood, the Heritage neighborhood in Regina. And I say once again because this has happened before. I've had a number of people say, how many times are we going to hear about this guy being released into the neighborhood? Something happens. Obviously, he breaches a condition. He goes back into custody and then he's back out again. I mean, the guy has shown repeatedly he cannot follow the rules. He had a number of conditions placed on him, can't follow the rules, and is high risk to reoffend. This is what we're hearing from the authorities. And this is where, I mean, I'm sorry, but this is where police get very frustrated because he has been arrested. He has committed a crime. He's committed multiple crimes, heinous crimes, and has been arrested, charged, and gone to court. Here's the problem. In Canada, a prison sentence has an end date. Almost all the time, with one exception that I'll talk about in a second. But a prison date has an end date. And so you get convicted of your crime, you go to jail. At some point, though, you get out of jail. And in this case, they're saying he's a high risk to reoffend. Now, did they put conditions on him? Yes, they did. Like, I'm not going to read them all, but I'm just going to say, follow a treatment plan, follow psychological counseling plan, psychiatric counseling, a medicine regime, abstain from consuming or possessing alcohol and drugs, don't associate with any person who's involved in crime, report all intimate sexual and non-sexual relationships, don't purchase or possess pornography, don't be in the presence of children under 18, don't be near any places where children under 18 congregate, and reside at a designated community-based facility. You tell me that he's not going to breach those. Like, he's going to breach those conditions. He needs to be designated as a dangerous offender. Because in Canada, a dangerous offender designation gives you an indeterminate sentence, basically. You could be in jail for the rest of your life. If it is deemed, once you are a dangerous offender, if it is deemed that you are a danger to the community, like this guy is, then that affects your release. And you could be in jail for the rest of your life. And I can hear some people saying, well, keeping them in jail keeps, you know, is it has a cost to it as well. Yeah, it does. But I don't want a 6-year-old, a 12-year-old, an 18-year-old. I don't want anyone being victimized by this monster. It is time that we expand the dangerous offender parameters. It is time we have longer jail sentences for serious offenders. And yes, there are other things that we can do. in the community, electronic monitoring, better supervision, better rehabilitation and treatment programs. However, some people prove that they can't be rehabilitated. And for those people, we need to have a solution better than what we have right now. Do you agree? 1-877-332-8255. Phone lines are open. Text lines are open. So far on the text line, I mean, I've got a lot of people agreeing. Cameron in Regina, my opinion, if you've got a repeat sexual predator who's at high risk to reoffend, they should never be allowed in public again. Give me a logical argument to the contrary, and I'm happy to listen. I agree. I don't know if that there is one. I've never met a person in my life who thinks these sorts of creeps should be set free again. That's Cameron. Sharon in Regina. So Sharon, I'm going to, because Sharon's text says to hear the public safety minister, it was the community safety minister that we had on this morning, say this guy did his time. He did. And Minister Michael Uyghur can't change the criminal code. Provincially, they can't do it. As you heard him say, there are likely conversations going on right now amongst prosecutors in the province to say, look, is it time to designate this guy a dangerous offender? And that's a process. And it's not an easy process. And while, you know, the courts will say we make it challenging for a reason, we don't want just designations of dangerous offenders willy-nilly, many people would argue, well, I think we need to loosen that a little bit. Because if we can't call this guy a dangerous offender, who can we call a dangerous offender? The statement from the police / justice system that there is a high likelihood that he will reoffend and that he was released, then he was re-released, is absurd. This will continue to happen as long as we have liberal laws and liberal judges applying those laws. That's from Sean in Weyburn. Les is asking, why do they always release a sex offender into the Heritage neighborhood? Well, part of the reason is because they release them into a supervised residence. There are certain residences in the city that provide that type of supervision and monitoring of his activities. And there is one in the Heritage neighborhood. Now, you can imagine the people in that neighborhood aren't jumping up and down about it, but they exist in other neighborhoods, not just in Regina, but in Saskatoon, in Prince Albert, in Moose Jaw. I mean, this is part of community reintegration, and that's a whole conversation that we tend to have. 1-877-332-8255. Do you have thoughts on this? I'm sure you do. Fool me once, shame on you. Fool me twice, shame on me. Shane in Saskatoon. A lot of people are frustrated feeling as if Minister Uyghur was throwing up his hands saying there's not much you can do. This is part of the problem. This is actually why I had the minister on the show, because there is very little that he can do. I asked him the question about, do you take the opportunity to lobby the federal government to say, look, we want to enhance community safety. I mean, you find me a politician that hasn't at one point in their life said, we want to enhance community safety. And I think the province, Saskatchewan, has taken a lot of steps through the years, whatever is within their control, to enhance community safety. But so much has to do with the Criminal Code of Canada, which we know provincially they can't change. That's federal legislation. And you heard Minister Uyghur talk about the work that they've done, the conversations they've had with their federal counterparts. So here's one. I appreciate this text because it's from Dylan, who often, Dylan in Saskatoon, will call himself Radicalized Dylan. Most of his texts that come in, he'll sign it Radicalized Dylan. The real question about this is, who wants this? And he says, and I'm a radicalized leftist, and I don't want these people to get out. You're a conservative on the right end, and you don't want these people to get out, am I? Is that where you're labeling me? Why are they getting out? Is this the same issue we have with hospitals? We've just run out of beds, so we push them out the door? Dylan, thanks for the text. This person is a high risk to reoffend who has shown that he will commit the crime again. This isn't about rehabilitation. You already had your shot. If this guy has been done so much, rehabilitation is not going to work. Make it mandatory for these offenders to live next door to the decision makers for at least 6 months, says Linda in Saskatoon. 1-877-332-8255. What should happen? What are your thoughts? Tom in Choiceland is quick on the phone this morning. Tom, your thoughts? We're talking about dangerous offenders being released into the community.
14: Yes, that's where I can agree with Mr. Donald Trump. You know why? Because there, when you get sentenced to life, you're going to die in jail. Mm-hmm. Don't get out. That's why. That's why. Well, that's where our law is wrong. You know what the maximum life sentence is in Canada? 25
6: years. 25 years, yeah.
14: That's what it is. Yeah. Well, why need less than Mr. Trump, and you're going to die in jail. That's where you're going to end up, is dead in jail.
6: Well, the point is well taken, is there are some offenders, and I realize that generally speaking, the system is set up to try and rehabilitate offenders to the point that they can get out and become contributing members to society. It happens once in a while. I don't know if we can say regularly, but it happens once in a while. And then there's this big gray area in between. But then there is the extreme. And I would suggest that Jason Paul Thorne is on that extreme end. He's 49 years old. He has been integrated back into the community more than once, each time failing to abide by conditions. He is deemed to be continued a very high risk to reoffend. Treatment interventions, the officials that have been working with him say treatment interventions have had poor success, and he is a high risk to reoffend. I mean, this is why there are screams for reform. This is why we have screams by people to say we need to reform the justice system generally. I said we need to expand the dangerous offender provisions. We need longer sentences for chronic repeat violent offenders. Bail laws need to be reformed. This is, I think, where Larry is going in Saskatoon. Larry, you're thinking reforming, criminal reform has to be sweeping.
15: Well, it does, and our provincial politicians don't have enough backbone. And I think the people have to provide them with that backbone. Now, if we had the referendum legislation that Alberta has, we could get support for that. There'd be a free and open discussion. The sanctions of society, we've talked about that before, we don't have those anymore. The law's been watered down, and the right of self-defense, you've mentioned that, of course. So if we had that,

0: criminals low sentences so they don't get deported, low sentences because of the color of their skin or something that may or not have happened to their grandparents. It's totally absurd. And we need to have the people have self-government here.
1: Interesting. Interesting. Larry is drawing the line to, you know, a referendum on separation, which at first I'm like, where are you going with this, Larry? But I understand what he's saying. Because right now, and I've said this before, as a province, there's things we can do to try and enhance safety. And I believe our province has taken many steps through the years, not just in the most recent history, but through the years, our province has taken steps to try and enhance community safety through the levers that it has. However, it doesn't have the big one. It doesn't have the criminal code. It doesn't have all of the federal criminal justice system structure that has to be adjusted federally. And that's a big part of the problem of what we're talking about on this instance, currently in Regina in the Heritage neighborhood. Let's take a break. We'll be right back here. 980 CJME and 650 CKOM.
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3: I don't care. I mean, I don't really want to. Here's the thing. Mexico and Canada need us. We don't need them. The deal is important for them. It's not important for us.
4: Are we sure about that? I don't know if we're sure about that or not. I think you need our oil. I think you need our potash. 1-877-332-8255. We're talking about the high-risk offender in the city of Regina. This just happens to be Regina right now, but this has happened throughout the province. Jason Paul Thorne, high-risk sex offender, offended against young girls and has done time for that, has been released into the community, but is deemed to be a high risk to reoffend. And we're asking, how is this possible? We had the Minister of Community Safety on, but again, I mean, this is the situation where he was given a prison sentence and it has reached the end date. And so despite the fact that he is still a high risk to reoffend, our current justice system doesn't have a mechanism to keep him in jail unless he's designated as a high-risk offender, which I would suggest, let's get going. Do you need me to print off the paperwork for you? Because we should be doing it. Cindy in Saskatoon, maybe a judicial solution would be to review the actions of those who take a position to uphold justice and those who are found guilty of implementing laws and policies that violate true justice can be handed some jail time on their own. Society would definitely benefit from rehabilitating any and all troublemakers that sit at the top level of our Canadian judicial process. Cindy, thanks for your take. So Tyler in Saskatoon is saying, look, when the Liberals got in, the cost of incarcerating criminals was through the roof. The Liberals brought in jail and bail to ease up on the cost associated with prisons and jails because they needed tax money to be used elsewhere. Has anyone looked into the costs associated with this? The pendulum has swung too far, in my opinion, Tyler. That's the problem. Yes, there is a cost to keeping people in jail, but the cost of not keeping them in jail is much more extreme and has much more serious consequences. 1-877-332-8255. Quinn in Saskatoon. This is absolutely insane, says Quinn. I'm a firm believer in serious consequences for anyone who sexually abuses anyone, let alone children. If it was up to me, they would never get out. They would go from jail to serving straight time in the psych ward for monitoring if they were getting out of jail. Quinn then goes on to bring up capital punishment. If you sexually abuse a child, you don't deserve to live, let alone walk amongst the public. Capital punishment. That's a whole other discussion. 1-877-332-8255. John in Ituna, I think it's time the whole judicial system was run by the provinces. Federal laws only exist with things like terrorism, drugs, smuggling, etc. I would guarantee Saskatchewan and Alberta would be the safest provinces. Shane in Saskatoon, can we get a referendum on the Criminal Code of Canada? The sad part is that government officials think that serial predators can be rehabilitated. And that's why they let these animals out in public. That's from Albert on the road today. Let them go and reoffend or spend tax dollars keeping them locked up. Frank in Swift Current reminds us there is a third option that's available in the United States. So he's talking about capital punishment. 1-877-332-8255. Lots of great thoughts and discussion on this. This is one of those topics that sadly, and I mean sadly, we will talk about again. What about the provincial funding for event centers in the province? Three of them were learned on Monday that the province plans to spend some money, Saskatoon, Prince Albert, and North Battleford, as long as the federal government chips in some money as well. Do you like this idea? Some do, some don't. I'd love to hear from you. That's where we're going next on Open Lines here on 980 CJME and 650 CKOM.
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10: Good evening. I'm Lisa Schick. Both Regina and Saskatoon are in for a wild, long weekend. The exhibition is opening in both cities. The doors opened in Regina today. They'll open in Saskatoon tomorrow. Between the rides, the food, and the shows, people are excited. With the threat of a QP healthcare worker strike on the horizon, Saskatchewan's NDP is pushing the government for a deal. QP's set a vote on the possibility of workers striking for the fall. They haven't had a contract in more than 3 years. And now the NDP is calling on the health minister to give his negotiators a mandate to sit down and get a deal done. Saskatoon Transit could soon be a safer place. Today, City Council passed a new bylaw against threatening behavior and property damage and makes paying the fare mandatory. It would also allow repeat offenders to be removed and for the city to hand out fines as well. And WestJet and its flight attendants union have agreed on a plan if a strike begins on Sunday. They figured out how the flights would finish and crews would return home during a shutdown. Now on to your weather. In Regina and southern Saskatchewan, hazy with a few clouds tonight and a low of 15. Sunny and all the way up to 30 tomorrow. In Saskatoon and central Saskatchewan, clear sky tonight with a low of 11. Then sunny and 26 tomorrow. For news anytime, go to cjme.com and ckom.com. 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
20: Just a little bit longer.
21: The number of people who want Alberta to remain a part of Canada far outnumbers the people who want to leave. The largest support for staying in Canada is in Alberta's two big cities. Calgary, 78% of respondents say they'll definitely or probably vote to stay. In Edmonton, 80%. 66% of respondents in central and northern Alberta say they'll vote to remain. And 72% of those in the south feel the same way.
4: It's amazing, that new poll, really the numbers haven't changed. I mean, it's still roughly around 25-30% of Albertans that feel separating from Canada is the right way to go. So they do these polls, and they have over the last 6 months, and yet the numbers, remarkably, stay fairly similar. Okay, a couple of things before we get back to open lines. First of all, big guest alert. This is a big guest alert for the Green Zone today. How about this? Connor Bedard at 2:30. On the Green Zone with Jamie and I this afternoon. That's exciting. One I will be definitely tuning in for. Great to have Connor Bedard on the show, of course. I mean, he was a local legend back in the day when he was playing, of course, his WHL hockey with the Pats, and somewhat a regular. He's risen to stardom now, and it's a little more complicated to get him on the show. So happy to hear that Connor Bedard will be on the Green Zone this afternoon at 2:30. The other thing I wanted to talk about is often we have lots of texts that'll come in. We get some phone calls, but sometimes people say, look, I'd love to call in, but I'm busy and I can't wait on the phone for a long period of time. Well, there is a solution, and Nicole Garn, who is joining me in studio today, is helping us with that.
22: Yes, but
4: we need Nicole's mic. Sorry. Gotcha.
22: Hello.
4: Yes. So voice memos. This is a way that people, if you don't want to wait on the phone, you can send in a voice memo through text message.
22: Exactly. Or sometimes our phone lines are absolutely jammed up, and if you can't get through to Frank, this is the next best thing. You just send us a voice memo.
4: Right. So this is not voice to text.
22: No.
4: This is a voice memo. So it comes through like an audio recording.
22: Exactly. Basically. Exactly.
4: So is it easy to do on the phone?
22: It is so easy. So I have our 1-877-332-8255 number. Saved on my phone as a contact, and instead of texting us, there's a couple of ways you can do it, but there should be a kind of squiggly, almost wavelength looking button on your phone. You hold that down and it kind of shows up red, and you can see the wavelengths showing up there. You stop it when you're done telling your story and saying who you are, where you're from. You hit send, and that comes our way.
4: Right. And there's also, I think, on iPhones, and I'm sure on Androids too, there's a plus button.
22: Yes, there's a plus button, and you can hit the audio button, and it does the exact same thing. It prompts up the little wavelengths. You can see your voice memo coming through. You hit stop and then send it to us.
4: Voice memos.
22: Exactly.
4: Let's get used to it. I love it. We'll use those. Nicole, thank you so much for popping in. Okay, let's go back to open lines. 1-877-332-8255. I'm going to take one more caller on the justice system because I want to get into Deed in a second, but Greg in Saskatoon's waiting patiently. Greg, your thoughts.
1: Well, you know, these sex offenders, like you say, it keeps, you know, happening time and time again, and it's ridiculous. So for anybody that ever gets convicted of something like that, whether it's, you know, from this point on, if you've done it in the past or you do it in the future, once you get released, I say we create, we've got Saskatchewan's a big area. We could cordon off a big area and create like a escape from New York scenario where here's the deal. If you do it again, you're not going back to jail. You're getting tossed in there and you can send yourself.
4: You can spend the rest of your life there.
1: Yeah, and make sure they understand that they know, like this, the Constitution and everybody has the right to, you know, no. You took that away when you did that, mm-hmm. and you're getting tossed in this area, and now you have to fend for yourself.
4: Do the crime, you do the time. Consequences need to be known and serious. Greg, thank you so much for the text. Okay, we heard earlier this week Saskatchewan's premier made it known that they are asking the federal government to help finance event center projects in Saskatoon, Prince Albert, and North Battleford. So this is the downtown event and entertainment district in Saskatoon, the Prince Albert Convention and Cultural Center, and the Battleford's Arena. So they are looking for Ottawa to use Ottawa's Build Community Strong Fund and fund up to a maximum of a third of the eligible project cost. So this would roughly be about $400,000 for the feds and $400,000 for the province. Not unprecedented that the province would contribute to this. I'm not overly offended by the province saying that they are going to spend money on this. Keep in mind, the province, when the Mosaic Stadium was built in Regina, the province contributed money. The federal government did not. But the theory was that although this is going to be situated in the city of Regina, I'm talking about Mosaic Stadium, there would be provincial benefit. And there are people from all over the province that will use the facility, of course, for rider games and concerts and other things like that. The same could be said for Deed in Saskatoon, the Convention and Cultural Center in PA, the Battleford's Arena. I mean, these are all things that won't just be used by people in the city. So there's an argument that it shouldn't be based solely on the back of those taxpayers. Now, you know, the argument is if you get the federal government to chip in, then people in Quebec are helping to pay for the deed. If you get the province of Saskatchewan to chip in, people in Regina are helping the people in Saskatoon by paying for the deed. But there's a lot of people that don't like this. We've got a couple of guests on the show tomorrow on this topic, but I wanted to broach it today so that when I bring those guests on, I will be able to have some background on how you're feeling about this. And I'm going to start with James in Saskatoon. James, thanks for calling in. Are you offended that the province is looking to spend money on the deed in Saskatoon?
2: Actually, I think it's a brilliant idea. I really do. I think it reminds me of, do you remember Centennial Program in 1967?
4: I can't say I do.
2: Okay, well, in Saskatchewan, many a sports field was constructed because of that initiative, that we were celebrating a milestone in Canada, and it allowed us to understand that rec centers had a special place. And in Saskatoon, this is the scenario that we have here as well. We have a situation where there's the potential for us to have in excess of $1 billion worth of economic opportunity. And it would be silly of us to let this go by. It is very simple, if not easy, to say no. It takes more leadership to say yes. And the reason I say yes is because, you know, there's a lot of my fellow conservatives that are fiscal hawks and prudent and the like, but it's one thing for us to kind of be managing of the first, if you will, but you also got to take advantage and build the future for our the new face of our community. And the new face of our community, when I started to investigate it and did some polling, there's a good cohort of people that are 18 to 35 that are strongly in favor of this project.
4: Do you think there's room, James, for private investment here? That's what a lot of people are saying, is why are we funding it solely by governments, different level of governments? We need private investment.
2: So, and I agree with you. And I think that that's why this partnership works. For me, Evan, the key is I don't want the city involved, because the argument is that the taxpayer of Saskatoon has the potential to have an overhang, that it will, at some point in time when we look at the library, we'll have to be responsible for any debts. But if I bring a third-party entity that brings forward meaningful contributions, they bring skin into the game. Let them be the controller. I need them to be the controller. We have a provincial government. We have a federal government that sees the need. You know, it's undeniable to say in PA that the Art Hauser Center needs a jolt as well for their community. I think there isn't a person in this whole province that doesn't see the value in that. And the same thing is true here in Saskatoon. You know, it's kind of the old adage of, you know, sometimes when you're the eldest son, you got to host Christmas. Well, that's what happens in Saskatoon. We're the largest economic center in this province, and there's a necessity for us to host billions or events that are of provincial designation. Now, I will say the one thing that people need to get past is it's not what is entertainment now, but what will it be in 15, 20 years from now? You know, my heart of heart, I'm a big dreamer. You know that, Evan, right? And one of the things I want to have is an international competition of overland gaming, where we can have servers here in Saskatoon, and we would hold it at the end of January, beginning of February. It's minus 35 outside, and we'd have these servers be able to be cooled by the beautiful air outside, and we would have international computer gaming competition here in our city.
4: James, you might have lost some people there. I don't know, but, you know, once we start stepping into the technology stuff and close to, I know you're not talking about an AI data center, but I've been bit by that bug in this province before already. I want to keep going. There's lots of people on the phone lines, because there are a lot of people that do not like this at all, completely opposed to the federal government getting involved, the provincial government getting involved in this. I'm going to take a couple of these calls. Justin, hang on a second. I'll be right with you. But Wayne, what are your thoughts?
3: Yeah, hi, Evan. It's so good you're on this topic, because I was just listening to the last fellow, and I think I couldn't hold a more different position. I'm so angry that I hardly know where to begin. In Saskatoon here, I don't know about Prince Albert, I don't know about North Battleford, but here we had the Rene Gallery stuffed down our throat. The library is going to be obscenely expensive. They're building this link transit thing with concrete bus stops all over the city. No one knows what the hell they're for. They're not able to find an avenue downtown where to go. First Avenue is not going to work. And now on Monday, I just about fell out of my chair and listening to the radio, and we hear that the Saskatchewan government is going to kick in a third of what they're estimating to be, I think it's $1.3 billion. That will double, mark my word, and we just can't afford it. And if I get nothing else in today, Evan, my big point in calling is that, and there was talk of this in the previous segment, we need a referendum on this, please, so that if it's going to be built, this convention center downtown, we don't really need it. We don't need a new rink, for that matter. Please let there be a referendum. I mean, If it leads to a majority, fine, at least that. But without a referendum, I'm 85 years old. I'm too old to start it. Otherwise, I wish I could. Mm-hmm. I think I might. But I'm hoping that, that maybe, I don't know, the Chamber of Commerce would be good. Some local group, and I think would catch fire and at least give people a chance to say yes, no.
4: I'll tell you this, Wayne. I've got the mayor of Saskatoon on tomorrow, Cynthia Block. I've also got a gentleman who's against lots of things about this project. So we've got two sides on tomorrow, but I will make sure that we bring up referendum with Mayor Cynthia Block tomorrow. One more caller before the break. I want to take Justin in Saskatoon. Thanks for calling in, Justin. Your thoughts on the deed and this announcement by the province on their contribution?
5: It's almost like if we talk about it enough and we get the right people in front of the camera and Cynthia Block can find an empty mall that she can tell everybody how great and economically beneficial this is, that somehow it gets done. This partnership with the provincial government that is just drunk on spending is only going to, like, I keep coming back to this, is only going to cost money. And no matter what third, so you pay taxes municipally, you're going to pay taxes provincially, and you're paying taxes federally. So either we all just accept that what we pay in taxes just doesn't matter anymore because we want shiny new things, or we actually start to think about the commitments that this is going to have. There isn't one capital project that the city of Saskatoon has been on budget on or on time. I can't stress that enough. Libraries over budget already and will continue to be so. The new aquatic center that isn't even built, over budget. Every single thing they do is just astronomically high. So when you have all of these individuals touting how great this is going to be and how much we need it, where is the infrastructure? Your link? No, you don't have that. Do you have a C train? Nope, you don't have that. You have no metro? Nope, you don't have that. So you have all of these problems that everybody, if we have a new downtown arena, we will have somewhere to go that'll be better. Well, nobody's going to go down there because you can't get down there.
4: Mm-hmm.
5: You have other factors playing a role in here, from homelessness to health care to affordability. All of these things are much higher on the priority scale than this new arena. Yet you have the provincial government touting now that they're going to spend all of this money, spend it on health care. If you have this money to spend and you're willing to do so, spend it on healthcare. Spend it on making our province more affordable.
4: Right. There's lots of people on the text line that are agreeing, Justin, with your point. I'm going to take a break here right now, but keep in mind, tomorrow morning, I've got two guests. Right off the start, I've got Ken Wood joining us. Ken, former executive director of CUC. He has some strong thoughts on how this should and shouldn't be funded. Then we also have Mayor Cynthia Block on the program tomorrow a little later in the morning. So there will be lots of time tomorrow on Open Lines to discuss this as well. I want to get to some text, but it's great conversation. It's important conversation, and I'm glad that we're able to have it here this morning on 980 CJME and 650 CKOM.
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26: away. It's an honor to have been the first to cross.
27: Inside, Gordie Howe, the grandson of Mr. Hockey, making the ceremonial first crossing around 10 to 10 Monday morning.
26: It feels like, personally, a memory that we will treasure, something that we'll be able to share with people, and feels like an honor to be a part of this.
4: 7,500 vehicles in 12 hours. That was the day that they opened the bridge. That's how many vehicles the first 12 hours, 7,500. This is going to be a big corridor between Canada and the United States, the opening of the Gordie Howe Bridge this week. Lots of text coming in on the deed and the province putting money into the deed. Cameron in Regina says, have we lost our minds? It's like having the band play on as the ship sinks. We can't even pay for the most basic of infrastructures. What are we doing? Trevor in Saskatoon, the province is broke. Irresponsible actions by the province to promise this money. I am offended, says Trevor. Gary in Regina said, I get putting money into these arenas, but my tax dollars for what? The two times that I may visit a special event in them? Is it different than our Western tax dollars for a high-speed rail in Ontario that we all scream, not my money? I want to invest my tax dollars, fix infrastructure in the province, and give me a tax break. Thank you to everyone joining the conversation. We are going to have a much more robust conversation on this tomorrow morning. I mentioned I've got a couple of guests joining the show, including Mayor Cynthia Block tomorrow morning. Regina's Mayor, Chad Baczynski, is joining us next here on 980 CJME and 650 CKOM.
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17: Good evening. I'm Lisa Schick. From the rides to the food to the shows, the exhibition is upon us.
18: Cars and, like, people in costumes a lot.
17: Well, the NDP speaking up ahead of a possible strike in the province and looking to make taking the bus a little safer. It's going to be a big weekend of rides, treats, and a whole lot of heat in both major cities. In Regina, the gates opened up today at the Queen City X, from dog shows and historical displays to a new ride and high-flying divers. Organizers say this year's fair is shaping up to be a big one. Real's Kat Betker says it's not just the rides people are looking forward to.
19: The big highlight is all those new foods. Everybody comes to the fair to eat.
17: The Queen City X runs until Sunday. Meanwhile, the Saskatoon X doesn't open until tomorrow, but they held a big party at the parade today. Kids like Oli, Kylie, Oakland, and Jayla lined up along 4th Avenue in downtown Saskatoon to catch all the action.
28: Old cars.
29: Police.
28: Horses.
30: Oh, look at the horses over there.
31: The candy.
30: Candy.
17: The gates open tomorrow at noon, and it runs for a full week. While thousands of healthcare workers in this province contemplate a strike, the NDP is calling on government to address the challenges involved. Standing outside Prince Albert's Victoria Hospital today, the NDP's Nathaniel Teed says professionals in QB are being told they have to travel for work.
32: There's no answer around how this would look. Are they going to get mileage? Are they going to be paid for the hours on the road? How are they going to handle their childcare in a situation like that?
17: The health minister is confirming that negotiations are ongoing. Just today, Saskatoon City Council is approving new transit bylaw rules to keep everyone safe. They come into effect in September and prohibit threatening behavior and property damage, as well as requiring fair payment. Cindy Yelland is the City of Saskatoon's lawyer.
33: It will be used by our community support workers, the Saskatoon Police, and the supervisors at Saskatoon Transit to ensure that transit remains safe for all users.
17: The city will be able to remove repeat offenders and hand out fines as well. We keep hearing about dangerous situations with bears in this province. 3 fatal attacks in the last couple of months, and now a bear going after calves. Now, one expert is giving some tips on how to avoid bears altogether. Elizabeth O'Hara says preventing bear encounters starts with removing easy food sources.
0: Bears are less likely to come into our areas in seeking of food and instead will be out in the bush, out in nature, eating those natural food sources that they should be eating.
17: O'Hara says securing garbage, bringing pet food inside, and removing bird feeders will also help. There is now a plan in place between WestJet and its flight attendants union if a strike starts on Sunday. It outlines how flights would finish and crews would return home during a shutdown. The dispute centers on wages and compensation for unpaid groundwork. Experts warn a strike could cost the airline millions. The Prime Minister says Canada has regained control over immigration levels. Mark Carney says asylum claims and temporary resident numbers have dropped after new federal measures were introduced. But he says immigration restraint is still needed because population growth continues to pressure housing. Well, you might have thought the pandemic long gone, but questions are still being asked in Washington. Today, they're not getting many answers, though. Former chief medical advisor in the U.S., Dr. Anthony Fauci, faced a blistering assault from Republican lawmakers over his work during the pandemic. ABC's Jay O'Brien has the details for us.
1: Dr. Anthony Fauci refusing to answer a single question from the Senate's Homeland Security Committee, accusing the Republican chairman, Senator Rand Paul, of having an unhinged obsession with him.
2: On the advice of counsel, I respectfully decline to answer.
1: Paul pushing Fauci on whether he covered up the origins of COVID. Fauci insisting Paul is out to embarrass and intimidate him, pointing to the release of his personal diaries, which were discovered and handed over by Health Secretary Robert F. Kennedy Jr.
17: Now, more than a month now after deadly earthquakes hit Venezuela, recovery efforts continue amid growing health risks. People are dealing with damaged homes, debris, dust, and water shortages. All that could bring about disease as well. The twin quakes killed more than 5,000 people and caused about $19 billion in direct damages. And back here in Saskatchewan, we are hearing from former Regina Pats star and current NHLer Connor Bedard. He was just on the Green Zone this afternoon after signing a 5-year contract extension with the Chicago Blackhawks earlier this month. Bedard says the huge contract is humbling.
3: You get that life-changing money and your kids are going to benefit. And it's just, you know, we're very fortunate people, you know, what we get to do and how we get, you know, treated in that sense.
17: Bedard will miss the start of the upcoming season while he recovers from shoulder surgery. The latest local news is as close as your phone. 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Now on to your weather. In Regina and southern Saskatchewan, hazy with a few clouds tonight and a low of 15. Sunny and all the way up to 30 tomorrow, then sunny and 31 on Friday. In Saskatoon and central Saskatchewan, clear sky tonight with a low of 11. Sunny and 26 tomorrow, then sunny again Friday and up to 28 degrees. 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
23: 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The city where the girls
4: are pretty. And you can't go wrong. Welcome back to the show, Evan Bray. Just a reminder, big guest announcement. Yeah, the mayor's on next. I'm not saying he's not a big guest, but Connor Bedard this afternoon, 2:30 on the Green Zone. So if you are a Connor Bedard fan, you want to check that out, 2:30 with Jamie and I this afternoon on the Green Zone. The mayor of Regina, Chad Bushinsky, he's a big name too.
5: But I agree, Connor Bedard, that's a big name.
4: That's a big name.
5: Great.
4: Yeah, they're
5: exciting.
4: They're excited to have him locked down on the show today, so that'll be a good chat at 2:30. Chad Bushinsky, the mayor of Regina, we do a regular check-in with both mayors. Sometimes it works out, we'll have you and Mayor Cynthia Block on together. Right now, I feel like each city has issues, but they're somewhat different. What you're dealing with in Regina, although there's some similarities, different than what Saskatoon is. So for this month, we've got you on separately. So thank you very much for coming in this this morning.
5: For sure.
4: We appreciate having you on the show. 1-877-332-8255 is the number if you happen to have a question. Maybe let's start with the budget meeting that was supposed to happen yesterday, but I know there was technical difficulties, so you had to postpone.
5: Yeah, we had to postpone. We had a new system that we've kind of upgraded and modernized some of the technology in the council chambers. So we had some issues there, but we did have the initial that was supposed to be kind of the high level start of the report to kind of give us that overview of what administration has so far. That'll get pushed off to we're going to combine the August 25th meeting, so we'll put those together.
4: So it stands to reason, and I say that with hesitance because some people would say it shouldn't stand to reason, but it does stand to reason that with collective agreement rate increases, like wage increases, with just the inflation, those types of things, city costs tend to go up year after year. And in the absence of cutting services, there needs to be a bit of an understanding of what is that increase going to be? And if we're going to add something new, what does that do to the increase? Where are we at looking at this year's budget?
5: That's a great summary, I would say. And I like the way, like in the report, the way the administration has put that forward to basically say, here are the expenses that have got like the status quo expenses, right? Mm-hmm. Like, just like you said, we've got agreements, for increases. We've got, if we have increased fuel costs, if we have new neighborhoods that have come online that we have to do more street clearing and those types of things. So all of those expenses that, like you said, as we grow as a city, we will inherently see those go up. And then we look at the revenues. So we say, okay, we've had also that growth has produced additional tax revenue because we have new homes and that sort of thing. Whether we have grants, new agreements that grant us new revenue. One of those was through the arm of Sherwood. Our fire protective services went out and did a more modern agreement with the arm of Sherwood to better reflect the cost recovery agreement. So that was one of the revenue line items right in the report. And so we have kind of that up of expenses, the down of revenues. And that leaves us with the gap that we have to fill going into this year. And so what was indicated was kind of that status quo. If we just keep the service levels and the service today, what they, are for this year going into next year is a 7.01% increase. Then council had said, you know what, given all the financial pressures, we want to know what basically if we were to stay within the bottom 25% of, taxes per capita compared to our comparable cities, what does that look like? And so administration has brought forward an additional recommendation to say, if you want to get to 5.81, here's the things that we would recommend that we would pull back on.
4: Right.
5: Yeah.
4: And when you do, I mean, those are the types of things where at the time you'll always have people pushing back saying, don't cut this service, don't cut the, but a lot of times those things pass because you're making tough decisions. But then when people realize the impact of that, you hear about it. And I think we've had a recent situation with weeds in the parks.
5: Yeah, absolutely. And that's where that's that kind of iterative approach that I personally think is, it's tricky because you have to live through it. But I think it's important. We did have a very challenging budget that we went through and we made decisions. And so, for the parks, for example, like I had worked with administration with that recommendation to pull back on the dollars there, with the idea that we would kind of reclassify, like how much do we water and mow and do the work on those, on those green spaces, with the idea that we could try and get as close to the service expectations of our residents as we could with a reduced budget. That was the goal. So clearly we didn't meet the mark in it wholly. I do think that we've had some successes there. So I don't think it's a matter of saying, well, we have to go back and do exactly what we were doing before. I think we actually have some learnings and maybe there's some key areas. Like one of the areas I heard was, some of the unofficial field spaces where kids do play sports and that. Mm-hmm. That may be one area that we want to tweak and make sure that we take care of. So it's not about, completely reversing what we're doing. It's taking what we've learned and see, okay, so we were at, this level, we went down to a lower level, and then maybe there's a tweak to get us to where, again, the goal is to meet the vast majority of our residents' service level expectations.
4: Mm-hmm. It's tough because there's only a finite number of ways the city can bring in money. And if you take tax revenue out of it, like if you don't want to bring the increase in through taxes, you're really limited. I mean, charging more for swimming lessons doesn't move the ball very far down the field.
5: Yeah, that's exactly. That's not going to make up that gap for sure. And so, yeah, and again, from my side, I'm constantly working with other orders of government to say, you know, where can we, you know, where can we partner on, you know, subsidies, grants, those types of things. But at the same time, and I'll just say, you know, one of the things that I brought forward through our Audit and Finance Committee and was approved through council is getting a long-term financial forecast, having a 5 and 10 year outlook on our city's finances. Now that we've put everything on the table and we have a more clear picture of what actually is happening, so we can actually make decisions over the long term. Mm-hmm. Instead of you doing it year by year and saying, well, we have to, everybody's trying to jockey to get things done this year, we can say, well, maybe that fits better in year 3 or 4 or 5, because that's where maybe we have a little bit of room, or we expect a new neighborhood to come online and give us a little bit more flexibility in funding. So, trying to look a little bit more future focused is something that I want to get to.
4: You know, it's interesting because there's always, you know, everyone has ideas of what we should cut, what we shouldn't, what we should spend money on, what we shouldn't. And it's got to be a balance. Like, I think about the Aquatic Center, which I know has been a big topic of conversation. Right now, Saskatoon's going through a big discussion on this downtown event and entertainment district. People saying, look, great to have if we're good on everywhere else, but we're not. What is the balance between infrastructure, you know, pipes, sewer pipes, and watering flowers on boulevards or putting up a new complex in a city? Like, how do you see that balance?
5: That's a big, big question. We probably need a couple segments to go through that one. But what I would say is, you know, what can you do without what can't you do without the other? At the end of the day, if we don't have the roads, the pipes, those sorted out, a lot of those pieces of infrastructure enable that. Like, so if we don't have roads that are, you know, have our crews to be, you know, accessible to do the flower watering and the grass cutting, you know, like, so in my mind, I look at it and say, well, you know, there's a foundation that you need to have in place first. And that being said, you know, we have to also think about what makes us an attractive city, because if we don't have people living here, moving here and paying taxes here, well, then we won't be able to afford to do any of these things. So it is a balance. It's not going to be perfect, but I think one of the things that I'm working with admin on and they're working on very heavily right now is getting a more kind of cohesive kind of asset management. Like what are those things that we can predict that we need to fix? And so, and then again, that kind of goes to that long-term financial forecast, because then we can say, we know we need to fix these kind of core infrastructure pieces. Where do we have good timing to weave in some of those like vibrancy? You know, we need to build a rec center or a pool or those types of things. So it's not perfect, but I think we can get a better way to look at that holistically.
4: Regina Mayor Chad Bashinsky is my guest. I'm going to give you some props here before we go into our first break here. The city of Regina's resurfacing road construction that they did on the south part of Leuven, while obnoxious while it was going on, I got caught in that for about 40 minutes one day going home. It was the most effective, swift, complete piece of road work on a big chunk of road that I've seen ever. It was done in 12 days and it's outstanding. And I understand it was because some hours were increased. We worked evenings, we worked weekends, but I got to say, I mean, for a city that often I know gets beat up over road work and construction, that to me gets an A+.
5: Well, I'll pass that on right now to all the crews and the team and the engineering and everybody who's involved in that. And I will say I feel good that I've had great dialogue ever since day one. Everybody's heard me talk about expanded hours of construction and that. And we're definitely seeing a shift in the way that we're looking at construction and the way it impacts our residents. So, yeah, I appreciate that.
4: Okay, we're going to take a break. But that new piece of Leuven, of course, covers the south end of the city, which, of course, leads into Harbor Landing. There are some people in Harbor Landing that are not happy about a new construction project there. That's where we'll go. I want to go to the text line, read a couple of texts for Regina's Mayor Chad Bashinsky. We'll be right back here on 980 CJME and 650 CKOM.
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0: here. Mayor Chad Baczynski is my guest, the mayor of the city of Regina. I want to go to the phone line here. We have got a number of people on the text line, and I've actually had these conversations in person with people in the city about a new proposed development in Harbor Landing, and people are concerned about it. Mayor, I'm going to put Jane on the line, calling in from Harbor Landing to ask the question. Jane, go ahead. You're on with Mayor Chad Baczynski.
1: Good morning. It's Jean.
0: Oh, Jean. Sorry. My mistake.
1: Yes, I have serious concerns about that building. I live in Harbor Landing, and it's a vibrant, beautiful community. And I'm wondering, was any neighborhood impact study done? And how in the world did this oversized building get approval from the city without any citizen input?
0: Jean, thanks so much for the call. So just to set a little bit of the backstory, my understanding, Mayor, is this is a six-story residential building with a number like 300 units in it or something like that?
2: Yeah, it's that sounds about right. And so, yeah, thanks, Jean, for the question. And I know some of these are, you know, obviously that's a big build, a big construction project for sure on in that area. I think it's the tricky part is that that space was always zoned for that type of build. Like it was always zoned already. So the city had looked at that original concept plan, whenever that was, or that concept plan with that area. And that's that particular space with that ownership was always zoned for that. So that actually didn't come to the city even recently. That was something that just basically once the owner had a plan, they could put that plan forward to the city. And because it met the criteria of the zoning, that's why it would have made it through. So that's that part of it. The other part is absolutely there's, and I know that the developer has,
0: Harvard Development.
2: Harvard Developments. Okay. Yeah. And so I know they've done, they've have a lot of Q&As available, you know, on their website, I believe. And so I, you know, trying to address a lot of those questions. So I would say, you know, if there's questions about the specific build and what they're building and how it's being built, I would absolutely, you know, look to see if those questions, if they've answered them. If not, definitely reach out. And I know they're open to having a conversation. They want to be, you know, a good neighbor in terms of when they go to build and to take feedback and make sure when the construction's happening to try and minimize impact as much as possible and do the best they can.
0: This is a topic that has been bubbling for a while. I've actually had a couple of people approach me on it. I've been given documentation, which I passed along to the councillor in the area. But what a lot of people are saying is, you know, there's no buildings in Harbor Landing over four stories. This one is six. They're worried about traffic. They're worried about parking. There's a number of things that have people in the area concerned. I just want to reiterate, your point is this has been zoned this way all along. So the fact that there isn't any six-story buildings up till now is just, I guess, the way they've been developed. But it wasn't that they weren't allowed.
2: Yeah, it's not that they're not allowed. It's that, and again, I can't speak for the developer, but, you know, I would assume that, you know, it's based on economics and, you know, again, the market conditions for that type of housing.
0: The business case is there now, right?
2: Yeah, for sure.
0: Well, I mean, let me just summarize what I look at as about 12 texts that have come in here today. People in Harbor Landing are concerned about this. Mm-hmm. So, you know, it may not be the last

0: that you've heard of it. We appreciate the explanation you've given, but maybe I know Councillor Tiplice is the councillor for the area, correct?
1: Yeah, Councillor Tiplice, and absolutely. I know, you know, he's done a lot of work to talk to folks as well and try and understand, you know, the process and how this all works. And it is a change, and I totally understand the concerns. And, you know, that's where, like I said, when those concept plans go through, that was the time that would have been looked at. Mm-hmm. And again, you know, just keeping in mind too, when we have those types of units, you know, that there's a reason why we have, you know, single housing mixed with, you know, densification in some areas, and spaces, is to try and balance out, the tax base for the services that we deliver, like plowing streets and park spaces.
0: So to Gene's question about consultation, would that have happened? And I know I'm asking you a question you weren't there for, but when Harbor Landing, like when the concept of Harbor Landing was being developed, were those types of things discussed then?
1: But yeah, I wasn't there then. Yeah. I would assume just what I know of the process now, that would be what we would do, you know, today. So I would assume there would have been the consultation at the time when they were looking at that original concept plan, because those concept plans generally have to come through council to be approved, mm-hmm. Through the planning commission and that. So that would be my assumption.
0: Okay, there's a couple of texts here. One from Dale in Regina with some concerns about some of the projects that have been basically earmarked where money is being spent. And I'm just going to kind of list them for you. The low cost housing that is costing $500,000 for each apartment. Do you know about that? Is that the, so this is,
1: did it have a location?
0: It doesn't have a location on it. I don't know. Free transit for young people at a fairly significant cost. The green bin program. And will there be any staffing cuts at City Hall? So this is a fella. Clearly, Dale is upset about city spending, mm-hmm. Worried about the priorities of those projects. Let's talk about the free transit for young people. Mm-hmm. This is still a trial, am I right?
1: Yeah, and I know there was some talk about expanding. I kind of compromised on not shutting it down completely, but basically maintaining status quo, because I'm taking, you know, I took the word of Councillor Zakidniak that, you know, there was some maybe information missing to kind of look at that as a whole. So, you know, that was kind of maintaining the status quo in terms of what they were doing for that pilot and carrying it for a full school year to see how that impacted students and attendance and that kind of thing.
0: Right.
1: That being said, since then, I've been keeping an eye on Manitoba, for example, who is actually at the provincial level. They've actually looking at doing fare free transit for youths. And so, you know, I think that'll be something to keep an eye on to see, you know, that kind of responsibility in that and what it looks like going forward.
0: Couple minutes left. There's a lot of text coming in with pictures of signs covered by bush, concerns about certain intersections. Those are tough, those individual ones to deal with on the show, but there is a way that they can get their concern heard through the city.
1: Yeah, absolutely. If there's a concern that there's a sign that's not visible, or, you know, something needs to be trimmed to, you know, for safety in that, like, absolutely, you can go and submit a service request on regina.ca. I think 777-7000 is the other way you can call it in, yep. If that's easier for you, and we'll get someone to take care of those for sure.
0: So there are, like, a lot of people with texts about concerns about traffic congestion, those types of things. Is that the same number that they should call? Like, if they want traffic to come out and do an assessment or something like that?
1: Yeah, for sure. I think that would be the catch-all. Yeah, mm-hmm. And then that would be prioritized and routed to the particular department to look at it.
0: Very quickly, text asking if you've heard about what's going on in Saskatoon with the deed and what you think about the provincial government's commitment of what could be $400,000 to that project.
1: Yeah, I guess what first I'd say is I haven't had a chance to actually talk to the province about that. And so, you know, that'll be my first conversation I'll want to have here, just to kind of understand where that came from, and kind of their approach to that whole situation. So, I mean, the questions that I'll have is around how do those dollars get allocated and how much is contingent on the federal government, for example.
0: Regina's Mayor Chad Bushinsky. We're going into a half an hour segment on great memories from our youth of the exhibition. Before you leave, do you have one?
1: Oh yeah,
0: young Chad Bushinsky. Yeah. What was it?
1: You want to know it now?
0: Yeah.
1: Well, I'll tell you, the fireball was a very vomit-inducing ride. I'll tell you that.
0: Wow, you painted a great picture to start our conversation.
1: Yeah, well, you know. Go
0: the
1: big.
0: Fireball.
1: Yeah, the fireball. Do you remember that?
0: I remember it, but I didn't eat a bag of mini donuts before I went on it.
1: Well, you're smarter than me.
0: Mayor Chad Bushinsky, thank you so much for popping by.
1: Hey.
0: Okay, we'll take our break. When we come back, we are, of course, recognizing Regina. Queen City X starts up today. Saskatoon X starts up tomorrow. 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That's where we go next here on 980 CJME and 650 CKOM.
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4: Good evening, I'm Lisa Schick. Both Regina and Saskatoon are in for a wild, long weekend. The exhibition is opening in both cities. The doors opened in Regina today. They'll open in Saskatoon tomorrow. Between the rides, the food, and the shows, people are excited. With the threat of a QP healthcare worker strike on the horizon, Saskatchewan's NDP is pushing the government for a deal. QP's set a vote on the possibility of workers striking for the fall. They haven't had a contract in more than 3 years. And now the NDP is calling on the health minister to give his negotiators a mandate to sit down and get a deal done. Saskatoon Transit could soon be a safer place. Today's City Council passed a new bylaw against threatening behavior and property damage and makes paying the fare mandatory. It would also allow repeat offenders to be removed and for the city to hand out fines as well. And WestJet and its flight attendants union have agreed on a plan if a strike begins on Sunday. They figured out how the flights would finish and crews would return home during a shutdown. Now on to your weather. In Regina and southern Saskatchewan, hazy with a few clouds tonight and a low of 15. Sunny and all the way up to 30 tomorrow. In Saskatoon and central Saskatchewan, clear sky tonight with a low of 11. Then sunny and 26 tomorrow. 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

0: Welcome back to the show. Thanks so much for joining us. I just want to mention, we just had Mayor Chad Baczynski on the show. Thank you to the texters. We had a lot of people texting about that complex in Harbor Landing, so I'm glad we were able to talk about that. You may or may not be satisfied by the answer you were given, but at least we were able to understand how it is this is going up and what that public consultation, I guess, what the justification for the project is. So, again, Harvard Developments apparently is involved in that, and they have some Q&As that you can view on their website. There were a number of texts that came in that were very, very specific around parking in certain areas, around traffic congestion or construction. Very tough to get into those when we've got only half an hour with the mayor and a number of topics that we're trying to get through. So I would encourage you, as the mayor pointed out, use that 777-7000 number. They can direct you to the appropriate city area, and hopefully you can get some answers for the questions that you have on those. Okay, well, the exhibition is in town. Whether you're in Saskatoon, the Saskatoon X Parade is basically, well, it's not wrapped up yet, but it's been going since 10 o'clock this morning. So people are lining the streets in Saskatoon to enjoy that. Down in Regina, the exhibition starts today. Queen City X goes today through Sunday, and it has us thinking about exhibition memories from years gone by. Not that we don't enjoy the exhibition, you know, in our adult life, but when you go as an adult, you view it differently, you experience it differently than when you go as a kid. I think back, I'm born and raised on a farm. My dad, if it were up to my dad, we would have never gone to the exhibition. he was convinced that was a waste of money. To a 12, 13-year-old kid, that's anything but a waste of money. That is a must-do in the summer. I had a cousin in the city, Janelle, who was, we were very close, and Janelle liked to go to the exhibition, so I would convince mom that I should come into the city, stay with my aunt and uncle, and then Janelle and I could go to the exhibition, and we would. And I think back to those days, and everything seemed huge. Like, it seemed bigger than life to a 12-year-old, the rides, the games of chance, the food booths, the, you know, fun house, the, you know, everything, the mirrored house that you went into, right? You're constantly going back to refill your tickets so that you could get on to more rides. I think about the Polar Express. That's the one that whips around backwards, goes so fast. Poor Janelle, she was much smaller than me, and she took the inside seat. So as we're, you know, gravity is doing its thing as, or centrifugal force, I guess, is doing its thing as we're spinning around backwards, and I'm squishing her up against the middle seat. We learned our lesson. I took the inside seat after that. And the game where you've got to shoot the little BBs out of the gun and try and completely remove the red star from the paper. I was a farm kid. I was constantly shooting gophers and, you know, a 22 or a pellet gun. I mean, this was a constant everyday thing. I stepped up to that game with the confidence of someone who clearly had no right to be confident, because I don't know how much money I pumped into that game. I don't think I ever completely removed that red star. There's always one tip of the star left, and so you don't win the prize. I'd have been better to take that money and just go out and buy a big stuffed animal and try and win one. What are your memories from the exhibition from years gone by? 1-877-332-8255. By the way, we threw this on our Facebook page. There's some great stuff on there. I'll read through that. You want to shoot us a text, please do. You want to send us a voice memo like we were talking about, you can do that, or you can give us a call at 1-877-332-8255. Exhibition memories. Why not start with our friend Ari in Saskatoon? You had to have been a big exhibition goer back in the day.
1: Not so much as a kid, more so as an adult.
0: Really?
1: Yeah. I used to volunteer with the Lions, and they had a dunk tank. And my brother and I would go and spend hours sitting in the dunk tank. And the key to the dunk, there's two things that make people want to dunk people: bikinis and big mouths.
0: And you filled one of those categories.
1: I did not fill a bikini well. So I would, my brother and I were the mouthiest people on there, and people wanted to put us in the water just to shut us up.
0: Well, you were a great fundraiser. Think of it that way.
1: Oh, we had so much fun, and they actually had to put a volunteer, an extra volunteer between the button and the thrower, because sometimes people get so frustrated, they would just try to jump over and hit the
0: button. Right, they just want to come up and push it with their hand.
1: Yeah. But there were guys who were just, you just get under their skin, and they're like, now their ego's involved, and they're in front of their girlfriend or their partner, or the whole crowd's egging them on, and they think they're some major league, you know, ball pitcher, and they're not even getting close. You're thankful for the metal screen. I know I used to sit up there with a newspaper and read it.
0: Just egging people on.
1: Well, yeah, just flip it over, and I mean, that paper would never get wet.
0: Do they still have a dunk tank today?
1: No, I haven't seen one there for years.
0: Yeah. So many things change, right, through the years of the exhibition. Like we were talking about, and I've got a message here, a text that I'm going to read momentarily about, you remember the competitions, Ari, where you had to keep your hand on the car the longest?
1: There were so many great competitions. I had the pleasure of working there for 5 or 6 years in the trade shows, and we had this amazing look-alike contest when we did a cable trade show.
0: Really?
1: A&E came out, they sponsored it, and we ran out of Polaroid film because people would come dressed up, and you'd have to take a picture, then there was a big pageant on the final night. But it was hilarious to see how many people bought in, and we had like the Gene Simmons, there was a Bill Clinton. Bill Pylon, I think, was his name. It was a dead match for Bill Clinton. Just all sorts of people showed up, and it was just a neat thing to see people step up and do that. I don't think we see that anymore.
0: Yeah. Well, just quickly before I let you go, I was having this conversation with a friend the other day. It feels to me like the exhibition, whether it's Pioneer Days in Saskatoon, Buffalo Days used to be called in Regina. I mean, businesses would decorate, people would dress up. It was like a whole thing. It's changed a little bit.
1: It's gotten much more commercial and much less community.
0: Yeah, that's a good way of putting
1: it. Yeah.
0: Yeah, that's a good way of putting it. Well, Ari, I always appreciate you joining the program. Thanks for your memories today.
1: Thanks, Evan.
0: Good to have you on. 1-877-332-8255. Let's go to Brian. We're reliving fair memories from our past. Brian, what have you got for me?
2: Yeah, well, when I was about 15 years old, I was still in high school, I joined the Mormon Church or Latter-day Saint Church, right? And during the summer, we had the Spudnut Hut. We made Spudnuts. It was all volunteer service, right? And you'd go and you work 4 hours, and then you get free admission to the X. And that was my motivation. They get free. But, you know, prior to the X, we'd have I called Spudnut School, right? You would learn how to make the perfect Spudnut. Well, Evan, I tried and tried, and, you know, it was, so one of the skills I had a hard time gaining, but you know it was fun working with adults, and it was fun working with the youth of the church. That time we had a great time, you know, and they would say, Brian, we got a better job for you.
0: For people that don't know what a spud nut is, explain it, Brian.
2: Okay, a spud nut is made from we used to buy the flour from Utah. It would be shipped in. It was a spud nut flour. And it's a potato flour mixed right with other stuff, and it had quite the ingredients, right? And so we'd ship that in, and then we would make spudnuts, and we'd have a mixer. He would mix it, the dough, and then we had assembly lines, right? We had two cutters or three cutters, and they would cut the dough into balls. And then this was the hardest part. Then we had the formers. I can throw a baseball, but do you think I could form to make it into a perfect circle? That was one of my challenges.
0: There's clearly an art to this, Brian. Clearly an art to it.
2: Yeah. And so when I heard that the X was not doing spud nuts, I was sad.
0: Yeah.
2: Because
0: End of an era. End of an era.
2: It is. But the challenge is that we found that within the church. We had it till the late 80s, and then the church gave it to the scouts. And the challenge, as I got older and I was working in it more of a managerial, I found that the hardest thing was to get volunteers to come perform the Spudnut.
0: Yeah, well, it's, I mean, clearly the Spudnuts is, I've seen a number of people that are commenting on Spudnuts. And how twisted they are that they're not there again. Thanks so much for the call, Brian. Cameron in Regina, I don't like the rides. I don't like the food. I don't like the games. I don't like the crowds. But I love to see the smiles and the excitement on the face of my son and his friends. So Off We'll Go. Frank and Pilot Butte, in the 80s, I had a Brian Adams buzz cut. At the PAX, I did not want to play this one game, but the guy running it was heckling me. It got to the point where he said to me, "Who does your hair? Weed and Feed?" That stuck with me. Frank in Pilot Butte. Oh, the carnies. Especially those ones that work the games. They'll suck you in, right? Sheldon and Esteban, best Buffalo Days memory, taking your first girlfriend to it and feeling like you're King Tut. Yeah, he says, he didn't say King Tut, he said King something else, but I can't read that on the air. And shooting the red star out. Come on! You did, Sheldon. You shot the red star out with the gun that had the crooked barrel, he adds. Back in the 60s and 70s, there were food stalls under the stadium. This is Mike from Regina. My aunt and uncle had a stall since my family lived a block north of the fairgrounds on Dewdney. Our basement became a French fry factory with sacks and sacks of spuds going through our back door. 1-877-332-8255. So I mentioned the competition. I remember the competition that they used to have where you had to have your hand on a vehicle, and then the last person standing with their hand on the vehicle wins the vehicle. Like, that was a pretty big deal. Nathan, with a text here from Regina, one of my absolute favorite memories would be back in the mid to late 80s as a kid, a contest they would have every year where you could win a car. Put your hand on the car at the beginning of the fair. You had to keep it on until you were the last one holding onto the car. So the entire week, we would have to go to the fair because his father took a chance. His father was playing the competition. He says that they would have to go and give their father supplies like water and food and that sort of thing. He said, "I got to go to the fair every single day, whether I was on the rides or not. But I got to see all the games and the lights and the craziness just because his dad was trying to win this car." Unfortunately, my father didn't win. He came in second. Oh, like that would hurt if you made it. It went the entire week. It was to the point where we were going to draw a name between the two contestants that were left because the fair was about to close and they had to pick a winner. And I don't know, he just let go of the car, but it was a great experience. Unfortunately, they don't do anything like that anymore. I do remember when they had those types of contests at the fair. Nathan, thanks so much for the text. 1-877-332-8255. What is your favorite exhibition memory from your youth? Give us a call. Shoot us a text. We'll come back and finish your thoughts here on 980 CJME and 650 CKOM.
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0: We're talking memories that you have about the exhibition from your youth. Maybe they're more recent than that. Here's what I've learned is clearly I was just a bad shot, because many people are bragging that they were able to shoot the red star off the paper. You know what game I'm talking about? It's got the long gun, looks like a BB gun or something like that, and it shoots the little BBs. And you have so many in the gun, they load it, you watch the carny dump the BBs in, and I don't know what you get, 30 BBs or whatever. And you've got to shoot it, and you try and be strategic, so you actually cut the circle out on the paper, like they would do in the Lethal Weapon movies. You're that accurate. And of course, I question how accurate the guns were, but maybe I'm just making an excuse, because Nick says he's done it three, he did it three times in one day. He won his son a giant Pikachu and his two little girls happy because they each got a giant stuffy. Well, good for you, Nick. You're a better shot. Sheldon was just bragging about he could do it. I could never do it. I might just go back to the X this year just to try it again. I don't know. 1-877-332-8255. Exhibition memories, the Ukrainian food pavilion. How about that? I think they still have that, don't they? You get pierogies, cabbage rolls, sausage, you get all that kind of stuff. Julie in Battleford talks about the amazing borscht. No one ever came close then or now. But like Spudnuts, the good food often relied on volunteers, and people just don't volunteer nowadays the way they used to. That's Julie in Battleford. Bruce in Bigger says, I guess my dad was a little more outgoing than your dad because he took us to Buffalo Days, but on the Sunday before exhibition started. Nothing was there, just a few food booths. He would call it Scotchman's Day. That's Bruce in Bigger. Well, hopefully you got a fiddlestick or something anyway. Thank you so much. I'm going to keep some texts here. So if you want to still text in, 1-877-332-8255. I know I'll have time throughout the show to relive a few of your memories. So please feel free to keep sending them in. We'll take our break and come back to Saskatchewan's smartest radio listener next here on 650 CKOM, 980 CJME.
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4: Saskatchewan's business community has about 10% more female-owned businesses than the rest of the country. Recent figures showed 1 in 5 privately held Saskatchewan businesses were majority female-owned. These businesses are most likely found in the professional, scientific, healthcare, and social fields, but construction saw a 33% increase in the past 2 years. I'm Paul Martin.
5: This is Sean Mullen, co-founder of 9 Mile Legacy Brewing. 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A good beer keeps us connected to something bigger. Good brewing is a pursuit of excellence. It's crafting a legacy that thinks in decades rather than years. So, in that perfect moment, the beer speaks for itself. 9 Mile Legacy Brewing, building better beverages.
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1: From the National Newsroom of the Canadian Press, I'm David Augustine. A House of Commons committee is turning its attention to the Gordie Howe International Bridge as questions continue over Ottawa's revenue-sharing deal with the U.S. Prime Minister Mark Carney had previously said toll revenue would not be shared until Canada's construction costs were repaid, later acknowledging his earlier comments lacked clarity. Conservative MP Dan Albus says the committee's job is to determine whether the government has provided Canadians with conflicting information about the agreement. An 11-year-old Calgary boy named Parker was found dead Wednesday in a narrow water pipe beneath Deerfoot Trail 2 weeks after he disappeared. Police believe the nonverbal autistic child wandered into a deep culvert and a complex network of pipes after leaving his day home on July 16th. Hundreds of officers and volunteers searched across Calgary using aircraft, dogs, surveillance footage, and Parker's favorite music to guide their efforts. The search was hindered by false AI-generated images and reports, while the case renewed calls for broader emergency alerts for missing vulnerable children. Young people looking for summer work filled a Toronto Convention Center today for a shot at a job at Toronto's annual fair. Asit Kufar Apia says she's grateful the fair is centered around young job seekers.
2: So this is my first time in-person job searching. I have been online looking for jobs. Applied to like quite a few places, but I'm hoping since this is catered for youth that it might be easier for me to get a job.
1: The CNE says it has received nearly 50,000 applications ahead of its annual job fair. It says youth unemployment in the Greater Toronto Area peaked at nearly 17% in April. Bank of Canada officials were split earlier this month on how long a recently announced economic rebound would last. The central bank released a summary today of the deliberations which led monetary policymakers to once again hold their benchmark interest rate steady 2 weeks earlier. The deliberations show Bank of Canada officials were growing more confident in the economy during the second quarter following a turbulent few months due to the Iran war and ongoing trade uncertainty. While 11 members of Premier Doug Ford's caucus say Eastern Ontario voices are not being heard on the federal government's proposed high-speed passenger train service between Quebec City and Toronto. This as sources say the province is reconsidering its support for Aalto. Transport Minister Stephen McKinnon says teamwork is crucial.
3: We will, hope to have the collaboration of the government of Quebec, the government of Ontario.
1: Sources say Ford agreed to support the rail project in exchange for federal support to expand Billy Bishop Toronto City Airport to allow jets to land and take off. And U.S. Customs operations gradually resumed today at Montreal Trudeau International Airport after being temporarily suspended this morning. An airport spokesperson says U.S. Customs and Border Protection suspended operations around 8 a.m. due to the smell of varnish from interior painting work in the U.S. border clearance area. A U.S. Customs spokesperson says the officers left the area due to the smell before resuming operations at noon. This is the Canadian Press. In sports, Treya Savage allowed one run in 6 2/3 innings as the Toronto Blue Jays beat the Nationals 5-2 in Washington. Toronto won just its second series in a sluggish July that has seen the club lose ground in the American League wildcard race. The Jays return home Friday to open a 3-game series against the St. Louis Cardinals. Sarah Mitten repeats as a Commonwealth Games champion. The 30-year-old from Brooklyn, Nova Scotia, successfully defended her women's shot put title in Glasgow. The 2-time world indoor champion posted a winning throw of 19.88 meters, more than 2 meters clear of the competition. And FIFA has lodged disciplinary charges against Argentina players and the country's soccer federation following incidents after the World Cup final and semifinal. Midfielder Leandro Paredes and defender Nahuel Molina were charged for alleged assaults after Argentina's loss to Spain, while the federation faces a charge over a political banner referencing the Falk Islands after its semifinal win over England. From the Canadian Press, I'm David Augustine.
4: I'm Lisa Schick with your 650 CKOM news update. The countdown is on. The Saskatoon X opens its gates for another year on Thursday with all the food, rides, and shows you can handle. It already held the parade on Wednesday to the delight of hundreds of kids in the downtown. Saskatoon City Council is looking to make transit safer. It's now passed new rules against threatening behavior and property damage, as well as requiring people to pay the fare. It also means people could be kicked off the bus and be handed fines of up to $50. The NDP is pushing the government to sit down and get a deal. Thousands of QP healthcare workers are expected to vote on a strike mandate this fall. The official opposition now says that can't happen, so it wants government to get serious at the negotiating table. And a bear expert is handing out some tips after a summer with a lot of dangerous bear activity. She says the first step in avoiding them altogether is putting away any food sources. Now your CKOM weather. Sunny and 26 on Thursday, a 30% chance of showers and a risk of a storm on Thursday night with a low of 14. Sunny again Friday and up to 28 degrees. That is your 650 CKOM news update. I'm Lisa Schick.
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7: And now another useless fact.
8: Well, here we are once again. In fact, it's nice to be back on a Wednesday. Last week, because of Ag in Motion, we moved this competition to a Tuesday. Felt kind of weird to be doing it on a Tuesday. But we're back, our regular time at 11 o'clock on a Wednesday with Saskatchewan's smartest radio listener. It is your opportunity to hear our question of the day. We'll ask you a skill testing question. I don't know if it's skill testing. It's more of a memory testing. Do you know this piece of information? Are you able to recall it in a way that you're the first person to call in and give us the right answer? The phone lines are officially open at 1-877-332-8255. You have to play by phone. You can't win by texting in the answer. And we ask that you haven't won in this calendar year, so you're not a 2026 winner. Those are the only rules. And thanks to our friends at Little Town Apparel, we have got a Saskatchewan Smartest Radio Listener limited edition t-shirt for the winner. And last week, that was Ron Rotz, who is a cattle farmer in the Lestock area, and I'm happy to have Ron by phone today. Ron, how are you going? How are things going today?
9: Good, good and warm.
8: Warm is right, yes. It's been your reigning champ. Did the town of Lestock at least recognize your skill in some way?
9: Well, not so much the town, but there was a parade of cattle went by the house here, tails waving, and I don't think it was just horse flies and mosquitoes.
8: I was going to say, it had nothing to do with the horse flies. They were proud of you, Rod. I appreciate it. Well, last week we asked the question, although many of us have done this, I can't imagine doing it for nearly 70 years as one person did. You knew the answer.
9: Yeah, hiccups.
8: Hiccups, that's right, 70 years to have the hiccups. That was your key to being a winner, and now you're going to give someone else that opportunity. Pass the torch. I know you've got today's question. Let's hear it.
9: All right. They say good things take time. This can take 2 weeks to create. What is it?
8: They say good things take time. This can take 2 weeks to create. What is it? Love it. Thanks for the question, Ron. Thanks for being such a good champ.
9: All right. Thanks a lot.
8: Bye. Always appreciate it. 1-877-332-8255. Okay. By the way, these questions, I was just saying to Frank, these in the day of AI, like we used to have to try and make them Google proof. Making them AI proof, that's next level. So if it feels like it's a broad question, I guess it kind of is, because we'll narrow it down with some hints as we go. But the question is, they say good things take time. This can take 2 weeks to create. What are we talking about? 1-877-332-8255. Okay, phone lines are open for you. Dennis out of Saskatoon is our first caller. Dennis, this is a pretty wide open category here, but let's hear what you've got for me.
10: Evan, I think sourdough bread, because it is a good thing when it's created. So the starter for sourdough bread.
8: That's a great guess. Great guess, and kind of a trendy thing right now. I feel like lots of people are into making sourdough bread, but no, it's not sourdough bread. 1-877-332-8255. Again, the question, they say good things take time. This can take 2 weeks to create. What are we talking about? Let's go to Craven, Saskatchewan next. I've got Greg on the line. Greg, what do you think?
11: I was thinking sauerkraut.
8: Sauerkraut is a good guess. Does it take 2 weeks?
11: Yeah.
8: It's got to sit, right?
11: Yep. Mm-hmm.
8: Yeah, but that's not the answer. No, that's not what we're looking for, but thanks for playing along. Not sourdough, not sauerkraut. 1-877-332-8255. Okay, let's go to Mooseman. Is it Ryan?
12: Brian,
8: okay. You guys have a big weekend coming up. Isn't this the fireworks weekend?
12: I do not know. I don't live here. You're just there.
8: Okay, well, listen, if you're there for the weekend, I'm pretty sure it's August 1st and 2nd. They have their big fireworks competition, which is a cool thing. Okay, Brian, what do you got for me?
12: Wag. I'm going to go stalactite.
8: What was it, sorry?
12: Stalactite.
8: Oh, okay, so like in a cave.
12: Yeah.
8: Good guess, but no. 1-877-332-8255 is the number. What do you think is the answer? The question again, they say good things take time. This can take 2 weeks to create. What are we talking about? Let's go to Maureen in Saskatoon.
13: Is it jelly beans?
8: Oh, my gosh. It is jelly beans. Where did you pull that from, Maureen?
13: A couple years ago, we went to the Jelly Belly factory in California.
8: Oh, my gosh. You are proof that retaining a small nugget of information can be profitable. Because the answer is jelly beans. That's outstanding. So here's the process. And you probably learned this. It starts with heating a mixture of sugar, cornstarch, corn syrup, and water. Add the flavorings. Put it into the shape. And then you got to let it sit. And then they go through a steam bath, a sugar shower. They're placed in a spinning machine where layers of sugar and syrup are slowly built up over a couple of days. They rest some more. More syrup is added. They're inspected. They're taste tested. They're stamped with the Jelly Belly logo. And it can take somewhere between 7 and 14 days.
13: Yeah.
8: Maureen, you impressed me this morning. I said to Frank, oh, this is going to be a tough one today. We are going to be hard-pressed to get a winner, but you knew. Maureen, what is your last name?
13: Peru.
8: Peru, and what keeps you busy in Saskatoon?
13: I'm a teacher, LAT.
8: Oh, okay. Good stuff. And so it was the Jelly Belly tour, the factory tour, where you learned about the length of time to make a jelly bean.
13: Yes, sir.
8: All right. Will you be going to the Saskatoon X, by the way?
13: No, we will not.
8: You're not an ex. Do you have memories? Did you go as a kid?
13: Nope.
8: No.
13: We're typically away for August.
8: You know, it's funny you say that because I've got a couple of people that texted in today that said, my dad used to plan our family trips around the exhibition so that we would go on a trip instead of going to the exhibition. Well, Maureen, you're a great winner. You are the winner of Saskatchewan's Smartest Radio Listener. Have you won this competition before?
13: No, we have not.
8: Wow. Well, you are a winner. When you say we, do you have an accomplice with you?
13: Yeah, my mom is with me.
8: Okay, good stuff. Well, Maureen, I'm going to get you to hang on the line. Frank's got to get some information. We got to ship a t-shirt out to you. Congratulations so much.
13: Thank you so much.
8: Maureen, Saskatoon knew the answer. They say good things take time. This can take 2 weeks to create a jelly bean. Who knew someone that a couple of years ago did a tour of the Jelly Belly factory in the States? And it pays off. Oh, I love it. Congratulations to Maureen. Thank you to everyone that played along. I was already trying to come up with some clues to help people. I was thinking this was going to go for a while. Frank, did you even have a song pick? You did? Okay, well, we'll find out what the song was when we come back. Frank usually likes to pick out a song that maybe gives a little bit of a hint when we come back for the second segment. So why don't we go back to the exhibition discussion? We were talking about your favorite memories growing up. Did you go to the exhibition? I've talked about all of mine. I mean, gosh, every year the exhibition, I look forward to it. I saved for it. Because you knew you were going to spend a little bit of money on food and rides and games. We all have memories. There's some good ones, actually, on the Evan Bray Show Facebook page. I'll read some of those. But shoot us a text if you've got one you'd like to share, or give us a call. Phone lines are open up for you again, 1-877-332-8255. 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
8: All right, so there's Frank's hint.

0: In fact, Chris in Saskatoon said, my dad and I actually quit going to the Saskatoon exhibition when the tractor pulls didn't return. Tractor pulls. A lot of people are remembering things from the past that existed at the exhibition. And that's what I'm looking to hear from you. 1-877-332-8255. That's the number. You want to text it in? You want to send us a voice memo? Just go onto your phone. Instead of sending the text, hit the plus sign. You can go to where you can send in audio and then just recite your message and send it in. We can get it on that way. It saves you waiting on the phone line. Or you can call us the old school way at 1-877-332-8255. Keith in Regina said, although it was not an exhibition attraction per se, I always had to visit the steam locomotive that used to be parked on Elphinstone Street. We would enter the fairgrounds from that entrance, and I would press my face against the fence and stare at that locomotive. If I'm not mistaken, the locomotive is now at the casino, but I could be wrong. I know which one you're talking about. Is it at the casino? They've got the caboose, like the car, the rail car there that you can eat in as part of the restaurant. I don't know if the locomotive's there or not. I'll have to, when I'm in Regina, drive by and take a look. Wayne in Saskatoon, I was scared to go on the Ferris wheel years ago. My daughter said she would go with me and held my hand, which was very sweet of her. Our kids are braver than we are. Last ride of the night. This is Larry in Regina. This is his memory of the fair. Last ride of the night, the ride spun you around. The floor dropped out. You were stuck to the wall by centrifugal force. I wanted to barf, but I knew that wouldn't be good. On my way home, my girlfriend, well, we had to stop a couple of times because she was sick. Never asked again to go on that ride with her, Larry in Regina. Chris in Melford is being very honest on the text line, and I appreciate this, Chris. He says, I'm with you, Evan. I could not make that star disappear, and oh, I tried. Chris from Melford. This game, I'm still shocked. Nick, there's been a few people that are like, oh, yeah, I used to shoot that red star out all the time. I mean, I'm not saying you're lying if you said you did it. I just would love to know the technique. Because this farm kid who knew how to shoot a gun could never do it. I'd be confident. Oh, there you go. It's gone. The carny would bring that piece of paper forward and he'd point to this minuscule little piece of red and say, not quite, my friend, but for another $5, you can try again if you'd like. 1-877-332-8255. Cal in Oxbow says, if there's that many people claiming to have shot out the star, I'm going to call them fibbers. So there's a couple people on my side there. Jace said, I used to love going to the exhibition when we were kids. I went a couple of years ago and it didn't feel like there were as many rides as they used to be. Plus, Jace goes on to say, we saw a couple of fights. There was a bear spray thing that happened that night. So it is too bad that we've seen a couple of these, you know, more community safety issues break out at the exhibition. I know the police in both Saskatoon and Regina have been working quite collaboratively to try and prevent that from happening. They've put lots of security plans in place. But overall, and I wonder sometimes if this is just me romanticizing about the way it used to be, because we have a tendency to do that, don't we? We think about the good old days. I mean, I've even done it with TV shows. Like, think about how amazing the shows were, and then you watch them again, and you realize, I don't know if they were. Because I think about the exhibition as a kid, and it seemed bigger than life. Everything was amazing about it. The colors, the lights, the games, the rides, the food, everything. I loved it. You go back as an adult, and it's the exhibition. Feels different, though. And I think Ari captured it good when we had him on. He says it's become more corporate than community. Used to be community. In fact, I saw a text. So this tells you. Here's one. Peter on our Facebook page said, I won a record player as a kid in a bubble blowing contest. This is back in the 70s. I mean, a bubble blowing contest I would expect to see at the Abernethy Fair. I wouldn't expect to see it, but that's the thing. The exhibition used to be like a small town fair. And it's now, I would suggest, much more big city in its feel. Let's go to the phone line. I want to grab a couple of calls. Diana on the line from Saskatoon. What is your exhibition memory, Diana?
1: Well, we're going back to 1946. And, yeah, that's a long way. And I was 4 years old, and the car.

0: carousel with the horses that go up and down.
1: Sure.
0: I thought I'd enjoy that. Well, I was the only one on it, and my parents put me on it, and I screamed the whole time going around.
1: You were scared?
0: Terrified.
1: So did they make you ride the whole thing, or did they stop the ride to get you off?
0: No, after about three times, I don't think my mother could handle the screaming. So he nodded, and the guy stopped it.
1: Have you been on a carousel since, Diana?
0: No, never.
1: Thank you. Thank you for sharing that memory. 1-877-332-8255. Mike, your exhibition memory.
2: Well, here's one that it's kind of close to your heart, Evan. Back in the 50s, you used to be able to pay, I think, a buck or two, and you could win a house. I think it was 1957.
1: Wow.
2: And the gal who won it, Nancy Oshawa, and she had a farm just about 7 miles north of Abernathy.
1: Yeah, okay. I remember, know the family name for sure.
2: Yeah, so she won in 57. The house is still standing in Regina and still in the same family.
1: Unbelievable. Winning, I can't even imagine winning a house at the exhibition. Great, we were just talking about the car giveaways they used to do. Neil in Saskatoon, your exhibition story.
3: Well, right off the bat, it was $2 for a ticket for a house.
1: And, oh, is that what it was to win a house?
3: Yeah. $1 for the cars, Kinsman cars. Now, my story is, I got lots, but is to do with the Regina exhibition and a farm boys camp.
1: Farm boys?
3: It is farm boys camp. It was put on by the 4-H.
1: Okay.
3: And you lived on site, and there's a cafeteria there that you went and ate at, and you would judge cows, you judge dairy cattle, you judge machinery, all that kind of stuff. But there was lots of time that you had to yourself.
1: Right.
3: And it was just awesome. And this was back when they had the Royal American Shows. And the Royal American Shows had such talent as Club Lido.
1: Right.
3: Which was a burlesque show. and I was 14, and somehow I could pass to get in. So then after Regina, the Royal American Shows would go to Saskatoon. Oh, first of all, at the grandstand, one year, Rich Little was the host, the ceremony.
1: Yeah.
3: And his story was to talk French like John Diefenbaker did. And it was very humorous. And I mentioned this to Rich Little down in Las Vegas at his show down there. Oh, yeah, I kind of vaguely remember it now. Like he was just being not nice.
1: Oh, is that right?
3: Yeah. He lost all his. But then it was, okay, now the train would, for the Royal American Shows, would go up to Saskatoon from Regina.
1: Sure.
3: And I lived in Hanley. And we all the kids would go down there to watch this train going up to Saskatoon.
1: Pretty cool stuff. I mean, these are memories. Like, these are memories that will last with you for a lifetime. But many people today can't even envision some of the stuff. The Farm Boys 4-H camp that Neil is talking about. And, I mean, winning a house by buying a $2 ticket. Great memories. Keep them coming if you want to keep the text coming in. 1-877-332-8255. I do have a guest coming up next, but we will have more time to get your thoughts on, so don't hesitate to shoot us a text. We'll try and squeeze some more in here before the end of the show. Memories of the exhibition on 980 CJME and 650 CKOM.
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5: I'm Lisa Schick with your 650 CKOM news update. The countdown is on The Saskatoon X opens its gates for another year on Thursday with all the food, rides, and shows you can handle. It already held the parade on Wednesday to the delight of hundreds of kids in the downtown. Saskatoon City Council is looking to make transit safer. It's now passed new rules against threatening behavior and property damage, as well as requiring people to pay the fare. It also means people could be kicked off the bus and be handed fines of up to $50. The NDP is pushing the government to sit down and get a deal. Thousands of QP healthcare workers are expected to vote on a strike mandate this fall. The official opposition now says that can't happen, so it wants government to get serious at the negotiating table. And a bear expert is handing out some tips after a summer with a lot of dangerous bear activity. She says the first step in avoiding them altogether is putting away any food sources. Now your CKOM weather. Sunny and 26 on Thursday. A 30% chance of showers and a risk of a storm on Thursday night with a low of 14. Sunny again Friday and up to 28 degrees. That is your 650 CKOM news update. I'm Lisa Schick.
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0: Welcome back to the show. Evan Bray, good to have you here. Wildfires, of course, have become a defining part of Canadian summer. Saskatchewan knows this better than many because, of course, last year we had a very rough wildfire season. This year it's been a bit better, although there are fires burning in the province. I think today we're around 60 active wildfires burning in the province. Not as bad as what we see in BC and Ontario and even further north. This year, the federal government leased additional firefighting aircraft to help the provinces respond. But our next guest argues that the real issue isn't the number of planes, it's how quickly they can be deployed. We've had John Graddick on the show before. He's a lecturer in supply networks and aviation management at McGill University. And he says Canada needs a faster, more coordinated wildfire response before small fires become big. I'm happy to have John Graddick joining us by phone. John, thanks for taking the call. Busy day for you, I know.
1: It's okay, but I'm here for Saskatchewan.
0: Yeah, that's good. So let's start with the basics. You say the problem isn't about enough firefighting aircraft. It's about how quickly we deploy them.
1: Yeah, I think that, you know, the big question that we have to ask ourselves is that if you ask anybody in Canada, how many firefighting airplanes do we actually need? And you can't answer that question because nobody really has the answer. We have what we have, and then when we run out of what we have, we then ask the federal government to kind of coordinate the movement of other provinces or even other countries to bring assets into play. So one of the questions you have to ask yourself when you ask, you know, what's the plan for either firefighters or airplanes is what strategy are you going to use to deploy these assets once the need has been defined for them? And right now, that plan doesn't exist. Our strategies we have for firefighting have been primarily oriented towards evacuation. Mm. So that's our strategy, basically. Get the airplanes in there, get the C-130 Hercules, get all the Cormorants, the helicopters in place so that we can evacuate. So right now the deal is we have to identify which municipalities, which communities are we going to protect with firefighting equipment and resources, and how fast are we going to have to respond. Once we've answered those two questions, then we can basically answer the question, have we got the right resources?
0: Okay, well,
1: that's about how you deploy them, not how many do you have.
0: Right. That kind of leans into the question because I was going to ask, how do we develop a system like this that gets the planes where they need to be fast enough? So many provinces have these cooperation agreements. So I've had the premier on the show saying it's not about us buying as many airplanes as we can. It's having enough for what is an average response and then having cooperation agreements so that we can borrow from other provinces if we need it. So where does the strategy lie here, John?
1: That's the firefighting mentality we've had for 60 years in Canada. Since the 1960s, we've been counting on interprovincial cooperation and probably international cooperation to get assets here. But guess what? The world of fires in Canada has changed in the last 10 years. Now, we have climate change. We have drought. We have dry lightning. We have high winds. So the world of, the world in which these fires now live has changed substantially. So what we used to have, when you have a lightning strike, you used to be able to have that thing smolder for about 4 or 5 hours before it lit up the forest. Now, you get a lightning strike, those trees explode into fire. So right now, the dynamics of fire in the forest has changed significantly. We have a drier forest, we have a more explosive forest. We need to change our tactics, we need to change our way of thinking of deployment. And I think that's where the change has to happen now, because if we keep doing this, we'll get greater and greater damage, both force and people, next few years.
0: John Graddick is my guest. Is it about getting in and getting on these fires quicker, like at an earlier stage before they grow? Is that part of the strategy we need to develop?
1: We have to basically create, like, what's our standard for response? So the question is going to be, how quickly am I going to get the assets to the fire to fight it? These airplanes that we have, these helicopters, the view is there's two modes, either attack mode or defensive mode. And so right now they're probably more used in defense. They're used to protect assets. They're used to protect people, protect firefighters. Very seldom will we see these airplanes and aircraft being deployed in attack mode. When we detect a fire, we wait for that fire to grow, and then we send protection equipment to people. We have to stop that. We have to kind of figure out where is it that we can basically deploy these aircraft to make them pure attack airplanes.
0: John Graddick is my guest, McGill University. If we do invest as a country, as provinces, in more airplanes, will we be able to staff them? Can we find the pilots and the crews we need?
1: Yeah, I think we can. I think that, you know, this is a full court press that we need. You know, people get upset with me when I call it, this is a new war. This is a war that we're fighting. The war, quite unfortunately, is Mother Nature's changing nature of fire. And we have to basically get to an attack mode, where we basically ensure that we have training and we have the resources. We need full-time firefighters, in my opinion. We need professionals year-round that are salaried and that consider firefighting, wildfire firefighting, a profession, a career. They're not seasonal workers. They're not guys we bring in that may leave and go in September. We need these resources. And we need airplanes and helicopters and whatever mix we have that are there year-round. Build up that support.
0: We've only got about a minute and a half left, but do you have a response time in mind that you think would be a good one to try and attain?
1: I'm not the expert. My view is that we put the airplanes into locations which would be within 200 kilometers radius of where the most likely fires are going to be attained, and we respond to a fire within 30 minutes.
0: Right. I want to do just quickly shift gears. We've only got about a minute left. I know you've got a tight schedule today, but we're hearing WestJet flight attendants have voted to go on strike, and that could be happening this weekend. In a nutshell, what is at the heart of this disagreement?
1: It's really getting paid for hours that the flight attendants say they're working and they're not getting paid. And that goes back to the fundamental issue of how they're being paid initially. Right now, the view is flight attendants are changing their mindset. They want to get paid more for the work that they're doing, preparing and post-flight, and the airlines are kind of balking at it. We saw last summer with Air Canada. Air Canada caved in, and so this is WestJet's turn.
0: John, always appreciate your check-ins. Thanks so much for your time today.
1: Have a good one, Evan. Take care.
0: John Graddick is a faculty lecturer, supply networks and aviation management with McGill University. I wonder what's going to happen with this WestJet strike. I mean, flight attendants at WestJet voted overwhelmingly in favor of the strike. And that vote, by the way, happened on July 15th. Of the people that voted, 99.4% were in favor of a strike. Now, what happens is the clock starts ticking on a 21-day cooling off period. So as of July 15th when they vote, the clock starts ticking, which is why the earliest a strike could happen is August the 2nd, Sunday of this weekend. And the union's required to give 72 hours notice of a strike, which means basically a notice should be coming today if they're going to strike. Now, the issue, and John just outlined this, is flight attendants are paid for the time the plane is in the air. We learned this during the Air Canada flight attendant strike. Their contracts, generally speaking, are not paying them when they are on the ground. So if you think about the work they do pre-flight, once you're getting on, you're boarding the plane and whatever, there's quite a bit of time there. If there's delays, like us as passengers, they're sitting on the flight. If they're stuck on the runway, if they're stuck on the tarmac because of delays of where they're landing, I mean, they spend a lot of time on the planes, but not in the air. They want compensation for that. The companies, the airlines, are saying, well, that is always baked into your contract. So even though you're not paid for when you're on the ground, the pay you get when you're in the air has been inflated over past contracts to compensate for that. So that's at the heart of this issue, whether or not we will actually see the strike happen. And if they do, I mean, airline strikes typically don't last too long. Typically, someone steps in or they reach an agreement within a few days. That's been the recent history, but I guess we'll see whether or not WestJet goes through this strike this weekend. We'll take a break. We'll be back with more exhibition memories here on 980 CJME and 650 CKOM.
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0: Thanks for joining us. 1-877-332-8255 is the number. If you have a memory, an exhibition memory that you would like to share, we'd be happy to hear it. Shoot us a text, shoot us a call, shoot us a voice memo. Larry shot us a voice memo. Just go on, instead of texting, hit your plus sign on the phone. You should have the option to send audio, and this is what Larry said, his memories from the X.
1: I took my daughter there when she was about 7 years old and wanted to go on the Ferris wheel, but it was starting to sprinkle rain. We asked the guy, is it safe? He says, oh, yeah. So we got on the wheel. We go up to the top once. We come back to the bottom. It's starting to rain really hard. Get up to the top, and it stops. All of a sudden, the brakes don't work because the wheels are wet. So it's jerking, and it's jumping, and it took us about half an hour to get from the top to the bottom. So when we got to the bottom, the guy says, do you want to go again? My daughter says, nope. Never went on the Ferris wheel again.
0: not the reason why I stay off the Ferris wheel. I'm not a big heights guy at the best of times. So I went on the Ferris wheel once when I was trying to impress my date. By the way, it worked. We got married, but I don't think I've been back on it since. 1-877-332-8255. Do you have a memory of the exhibition? I know Fritz does in Regina. What do you got for me, Fritz?
2: Oh, that whole shooting out the star game brought back memories of my dad. He was a sharpshooter with the Swiss Army.
0: Yep.
2: World War II. And when we first came across that game, he asked all about it. And he said, okay, this is how you do it, because I was stationed to cut out barbed wire with a machine gun. And he did it first time. And then he showed us. And ever since we were 12 years old, we could always shoot up that star.
0: Are you sharing the secret, or are you keeping it? Is that a family secret?
2: Well, basically, it is short bursts. Don't let it warm up. And, just treat it like you're hitting a piece of barbed wire. That's how thin you got to shoot it.
0: I could have used your dad, Fritz. Thanks so much for the call. Yeah, I appreciate it. 1-877-332-8255. Message here from Greg. The old exhibition, wooden food booths, outdoor theater, motocross at the grandstand, fiddlesticks, the old teacher-run casino, the Sky Wheel, the Jubilee Building, events at the Livestock Pavilion. It's quite a text, Greg. Thanks so much. I mentioned earlier, Peter had sent a message and said, I won a record player as a kid in a bubble-blowing contest in the late 70s. Oh, boy. The Spudnut Hut. Gosh, people are talking a bit about that. Glenn, Royal American Shows, train unloading as a kid, winning a live budgie bird in a small cage. What was with the prizes? Like, these are crazy prizes that you were winning. These are not stuffed animals, record players, live budgie birds in a cage. Paul's on the phone from Regina. Paul, what's your memory?
3: I got a couple. I got one quick one. Years ago when I was a kid, I remember there was always a kiss-a-thon.
0: Kiss-a-thon?
3: Yep.
0: Okay.
3: Where you could kiss your partner, and as soon as you discontinued kissing, you were disqualified.
0: Mm-hmm.
3: And a few years later, when I used to work on the grounds in gambling venues, the real stuff happened after the Midway shut down, where we would play especially the game with squirting the water pistol with people working on the
0: right.
3: Midway. After hours, and the money would come out, and would be on, and it would go on for most of the night, every night.
0: Oh my gosh, I can imagine the after hours fun of people working in and around there. A kiss-a-thon, eh? 1-877-332-8255. Ian in Saskatoon, your exhibition memory is what?
4: I got to do this quick, because Frank says you're done in a couple of minutes here, so. I sent you a picture from the Saskatoon Public Library Local History Department of the Midway. And
0: I'm looking at it right now. Yeah.
4: My parents would take my brother and I, and we'd go to the X. And as you started to go down the Midway, on the left side, they would open up the big, almost like 4x8 cover doors, you know, and they'd swing them up. And inside was a car, and there'd be a house, and then the boat. And they did a draw, and like a couple, I think it was 3 tickets for a buck.
0: And you could win a house.
4: Yes. And the crescent that we live on, About 3 years ago, the original winners of the 69 house, which is at where that picture is from, just sold that house.
0: Really? It's been like they've had it ever since then.
4: Yeah, it started just before then.
0: Wow.
4: I actually don't know when, but the 69 house, the first people on the Crescent lived in that house.
0: Crazy. Crazy.
4: The other thing I mentioned was when I turned 16, I lined up with all the other kids and got a job dismantling the bumper cars and earned some extra cash.
0: I know it was a good piece of summer employment for people that could get the work, for sure. Maybe you got some free perks. I'm guessing you got into the exhibition for free. Ian, thank you so much for the call. Thanks to everyone who shared exhibition memories. The exhibition in Regina. In fact, QCX opens up here in moments. The gates open. Saskatoon's Fair opens tomorrow. It's a timely discussion, and we appreciate everyone joining in. 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
1: From the National Newsroom of the Canadian Press, I'm David Augustine. Calgary Police Chief Katie McClellan says Parker, an 11-year-old boy who disappeared 2 weeks ago in a Northside neighborhood, has been found dead. McClellan says the body of the boy was located in a water pipe underneath Deerfoot Trail, the city's major north-south expressway. McClellan says police believe he entered a culvert before he traveled through a network of pipes.
2: It is with profound sadness that I can confirm that we have found the body of a small child, which we believe to be Parker. For nearly 2 weeks, so many people woke up hoping it would be the day Parker came home. Instead, we are here sharing news that it is heartbreaking for his family and for everyone who has been carrying that hope.
1: Parker was autistic and nonverbal, and his disappearance sparked a massive search involving hundreds of officers and volunteers. Canada's top trade team spending time in Washington as pressure mounts ahead of key trade talks with the U.S. Trade Minister Dominic LeBlanc attended a Canada-U.S. friendship baseball game while meetings continue in the American capital. He is joined by Canada's chief trade negotiator Janice Charette as both countries prepare for CUSMA discussions. New U.S. tariffs on some Canadian products are set to take effect next month. Hopeful candidates vying for a job at Canada's largest agriculture fair descended on a downtown Toronto convention center, forming a line that snaked through the halls several times over. Canadian National Exhibition CEO Mark Holland says they want to create as many opportunities for youth as possible.
3: It's a tough time to be a young person. One in five young people don't have a job, and we're so thrilled to be part of the solution. We are hiring about 5,000 youth overall, over 700 today.
1: Holland says the job fair also offers application support for those who don't land a position. The CNE runs from August 21st to September 7th. A Canadian film financier is facing fraud charges in Illinois, where he's accused of bilking clients out of more than $100 million.
4: Jason Cloth was indicted by a federal grand jury and arrested in Los Angeles on Tuesday. The U.S. Attorney's Office alleges Cloth defrauded an Illinois investment advisor and his clients out of millions, encouraging them to invest in film and entertainment projects. Prosecutors say he allegedly used that money for other purposes, including to pay back earlier investors. Cloth is credited as an executive producer on films like A Simple Favor, Joker, and House of Gucci. He's facing 7 counts of wire fraud. Diana Musina, The Canadian Press.
1: And Manitoba's police watchdog will not charge two Winnipeg officers who fired 16 shots at a stolen truck speeding toward them on April 11, 2025. The Independent Investigations Unit says the officers reasonably believe their lives were in danger during the confrontation on a busy residential street. The truck veered onto a boulevard while fleeing police before crashing into a house and erupting in flames. No one was injured, although witnesses criticized the gunfire and said it was fortunate no neighborhood residents were struck. This is the Canadian Press. In sports, Hockey Canada has named Danielle Sauvageau the next general manager of the Canadian women's hockey team. The 64-year-old from Montreal was coach and GM of Canada's team that won Olympic gold in Salt Lake City in 2002. Sauvageau says if you love what you do, you never work a day in your life.
5: To have an impact based on my strength and then choose people to work alongside the players.
1: Sauvageau was the first woman inducted into the Hockey Hall of Fame in the builder category last year. Canadian tennis player Leila Fernandez was ousted in the second round of the DC Open after winning the tournament last year. The 23-year-old from Laval, Quebec, lost in straight sets to Alexandra Ayala of the Philippines, who trailed 5-1 in the second set but stormed back to take it in a tiebreaker. And the Kansas City Chiefs started full squad training camp without offensive coordinator Eric Bieniemy. He remained away from the team after his wife was shot in their Virginia home. From the Canadian Press, I'm David Augustine.
6: I'm Lisa Schick with your 650 CKOM news update. The countdown is on. The Saskatoon X opens its gates for another year on Thursday with all the food, rides, and shows you can handle. It already held the parade on Wednesday to the delight of hundreds of kids in the downtown. Saskatoon City Council is looking to make transit safer. It's now passed new rules against threatening behavior and property damage, as well as requiring people to pay the fare. It also means people could be kicked off the bus and be handed fines of up to $50. The NDP is pushing the government to sit down and get a deal. Thousands of QP healthcare workers are expected to vote on a strike mandate this fall. The official opposition now says that can't happen, so it wants government to get serious at the negotiating table. And a bear expert is handing out some tips after a summer with a lot of dangerous bear activity. She says the first step in avoiding them altogether is putting away any food sources. Now your CKOM weather. Sunny and 26 on Thursday. A 30% chance of showers and a risk of a storm on Thursday night with a low of 14. Sunny again Friday and up to 28 degrees. That is your 650 CKOM news update. I'm Lisa Schick.
0: 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The Green Zone is Saskatchewan's number one sports show, starring Jamie Nye. 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The Green Zone with Jamie Nye, 650 CKOM.

0: NFL camps opening as a new start to the NFL season is underway. And of course, the CFL season right in the middle of it now, with playoff races really starting to have a clearer sign of what is to come and who needs to pick it up in the second half of the season. And of course, we break it all down from the CFL, NFL, and everything in between with Dave Naylor.
1: Football Hall of Fame writer, TSN Insider, and our pipeline to the NFL, CFL, and college ball. Here's Dave Naylor.
0: And Dave is almost actually in between the CFL and the NFL right now. Buffalo Bills camp on the panel in the CFL. Then he's got the Lions and the Pittsburgh Steelers. Then back another panel appearance in the CFL. It begins, Dave.
2: Yeah, you know, the funny thing is, Jamie, you know when I actually get the most kind of personal interaction with, like, CFL scouts and people like that? Standing on NFL sidelines. There were several of them this morning. And in Buffalo, I turn around and all the CFL guys are around. It's like, you know, it's always like that. So, yeah, but tomorrow will be a busy day. I'm at Bills camp for a second day in a row tomorrow morning, and then we'll be making the drive to the studio in Scarborough for Bombers and Lions on the panel tomorrow night. Fortunately, the Bills are starting practices early. This is Joe Brady's trying to put his own little wrinkles in 8 a.m. practice this morning in the rain, in the cool rain. I was telling your producer off air, I said, of all my years of going to NFL camps, I have never shivered at an NFL training camp in the summer. I did this morning here in Rochester, lovely Rochester.
0: Well, Dave, next, you should check out a training camp next April in the CFL.
2: Oh, yeah. Never mind next year. Enoch Mwamba and I at Guelph this year for Argos, 6 degrees. We were sitting in the stands, and we were doing more than shivering. Oh. So next year, yeah, I can only imagine what it's going to be like.
0: There's going to be a blizzard at Ryder Camp next year that they moved the schedule up. They're almost guaranteed. Let's dig in. We'll get to the NFL stories in the next break, but let's go to the Riders and the Elks. It was an absolute classic game, 36-34. Now the rematch in Edmonton. What's your breakdown of what to expect on Saturday night when these two Western rivals have another, you know, clash for first in the West?
2: I hope it's like an 8-quarter game, just an extension of what we saw on Friday night. One of the best football games I've watched in a long, long time. And look, it was high scoring, but sometimes when you watch high scoring, other than some busted coverages, which, you know, there were some of those, but it just felt like a game that was well played on both sides of the ball and both quarterbacks, you know, kind of just being on. And, you know, I think the Cody Fajardo story is kind of gaining some momentum here. When, you know, you think of, he went to Montreal, like, look, I understand how he got chased out of Saskatchewan. I get it. And he talked about, you know, his career wasn't over, but there was another chapter. And, you know, he goes to Montreal, wins a Grey Cup. No one would argue with the decision the Alouettes made. I mean, making room for Davis Alexander, you absolutely have to do that. But after spending the first 5 weeks on the bench last year, you know, Cody Fajardo was every bit as good as he's ever been in that game against Saskatchewan, you know, in Saskatchewan right down to the final minute. So I just think it was just a game that had so many clutch moments in it, you know, and that's what I hope we get to see and continue when these two teams get together, because I think they're battling for supremacy in the West this year.
0: Now, one of the other storylines this week is the BC Lions, who we know Nathan Rourke's very close to coming back, yeah. But they give Chase Bryce one full game, and that's enough. Caden Salter, who went to Colorado, replaced Shedeur Sanders, played the majority of the starts for Deion Sanders, also related to Casey Printers, gets the start this week against Winnipeg with a rookie running back in one of the loudest stadiums. This is getting bad to worse, isn't it, Dave, for the BC Lions? Or do you think there's hope for this young man at quarterback?
2: Well, based on what I saw in the final 6 minutes of the game, there maybe is a little more hope than there was with Chase Bryce. And the Chase Bryce thing has got to be really disappointing for the Lions, because he's not like a guy who hasn't been on their team for multiple seasons. You know, and you're playing behind Nathan Rourke, and, you know, it's all of a sudden it's showtime. And he basically had two full games, because technically it's one start. But because Rourke went out in the first series of the week before, they had lots of opportunities to see Chase Price, and he just wasn't seeing it. And yeah, you know, again, not a guy with a great athletic component to his game. So if his passing isn't on, you know, it's hard to have success. And I wish I could tell you a little more about Caden Salter, because I sent a text yesterday morning to former CFL coach and quarterback Kent Austin, who recruited him to Liberty and coached him in 21 and 22. So if Kent gets back to me, I'll learn a little more about Caden Salter. But it's interesting, you mentioned the Casey Printers connection, but you know, he's also got a connection with somebody who, you know, certainly well known to everybody in Saskatchewan and the CFL and Kent Austin from his time at Liberty. Also interesting, just that, you know, I think a little tidbit about him. One of the things that I have wondered about, and I think we may explore this issue a little bit later in the season, is, you know, the future of quarterbacks in the CFL. I'm going off on a tangent here a little bit, but bear with me. Of the 9 starting quarterbacks in the CFL right now, I don't believe any of them ever made a dime of NIL money, okay? So the real question is, how is NIL going to affect the future of quarterback recruitment? Because all these guys with these big-time schools, you know, like what would Vernon Adams have made at Oregon? What would Chad Kelly have made at Ole Miss? You know, if guys are making millions in college football, are they really going to come and sign an entry-level contract in the CFL, you know, for $100,000 Canadian? Well, Caden Salter did. You know, he's a guy who got paid at Colorado, you know, multiple millions to play quarterback there. So just a bit of an example of something that we talk about a lot about, you know, will we see guys still come to the CFL if they made millions in college? You know, they're all going to be different, but Salter is the first one I can think of who made significant money in NIL in college and has shown up in the CFL.
0: Final CFL note, Dave, is your story. You broke the story on Chad Kelly's health. What do we know about the quarterback that did not finish Toronto's game in that victory over the weekend?
2: We know he had a negative X-ray in the stadium in BC on Saturday night, and like I don't want to suggest that it was possible he could have come back in that game, you know, if it was a playoff game or something to that effect. But I mean, a negative X-ray kind of, you know, clears the way for at least consideration of that kind of thing. You know, sometimes when they do X-rays in the stadium, they want to redo them when the team gets back home. I think that's the protocol for Chad Kelly, but especially with the Argos off this week and, you know, moving towards their home opener on August 6th. Got to be the latest Argo home opener, you know, in a long, long time from the days when the schedule maybe started in late July, you know, going back decades. But, yeah, Chad Kelly is expected to be under center when they host Calgary next Thursday.
0: Dave Naylor is our CFL NFL go-to here on the Green Zone from TSN, and he's going to go on his NFL tour in Buffalo at Bills camp. The Joe Brady era begins, and Aaron Rodgers says, zero debate, this is it. Does Dave actually believe it this time? This is 980 CJME and 650 CKOM.
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9: 650 CKOM Advantage, Saskatchewan, for Speedy Vacuum with Paul Martin, Saskatchewan's leading business commentator.
10: The city of Saskatoon stands among the five top cities in the country when it comes to diversification of export markets. When the imposition of tariffs by the U.S. prompted a push for Canadians to look for alternate markets, Saskatoon, along with Kelowna and Calgary, did the best job of taking up that challenge, according to the Canadian Chamber of Commerce. I'm Paul Martin.
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0: Well, we get a rematch of a heck of a football game with the Riders and the Edmonton Elks. Any chance they can replay a 36-34 game?
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17: 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It crushed them in this last one. 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
19: I don't want to do the things you do.
0: Jamie and I with you here on the Green Zone. We're talking football with our football analyst and insider Dave Naylor in Rochester, New York, covering Bills camp. He'll be off to Detroit. He'll be off to Pittsburgh. Let's start with the new Joe Brady era in Buffalo. What characteristic will this team have that Sean McDermott's didn't? And what are they hoping for with a change of direction at head coach in Buffalo?
2: Well, it's kind of a bit strange because Joe Brady is still the play caller. They've hired an offensive coordinator for the staff. And he's, of course, an offensive-minded head coach, which is different than they had for the past, you know, 8 years with Sean McDermott, who's a defensive-minded head coach. But the real changes on this team are not going to be the offense. I think, you know, this was actually one of the things that was kind of commented upon, that, you know, they may have a new offensive lineman. They got DJ Moore. But this is the same offense personnel-wise. I mean, the same two starting tight ends, the same three running back depth chart, obviously Josh Allen, and pretty much the same receiver group. So the real changes for this side of the ball are on the other side of the ball, where they've hired Jim Leonard as their defensive coordinator, who was on the staff at Denver last year. He's a former Buffalo Bill. And in the Sean McDermott era, they basically played the same defense every year. And, you know, or so scheme-wise. And, you know, Josh Allen was talking about even today about how when you practiced against it, you kind of always knew what to expect and what they were going to do and knew the play calls and all those kind of things. And now it's more challenging for him in practice.

0: fine line. He's the new guy, but he's not, right? If you think about it even, he was hired to join the staff by Sean McDermott as the quarterback coach. He was promoted to offensive coordinator by Sean McDermott. And now he's got to sort of distance himself from Sean McDermott to try to do what McDermott was ever never able to do, and that is get the Bills to the Super Bowl. One of the things he kept saying today, and the Bills, they do their training camp at St. John Fisher University in Rochester, just a couple hours down the road from Buffalo. One of the about half dozen NFL teams that still goes away to camp. The rest of them have kind of, you know, gone away from that trend. But one of the things he kept saying was, we've never been here. I'm telling our players, we've never been here. In other words, don't think of this as a continuation of, oh, another year at St. John Fisher, and here's the way we do things when we come here, and that kind of stuff. You know, he's trying to sort of make a sense that, you know, don't assume that just because we're back at St. John Fisher, this is sort of a continuation of what you've always known. So, a little more edge to his personality, maybe, just in terms of dealing with the media, which makes, kind of some sense. But, you know, he said he's not an old school guy. He's not a player's coach. He's somebody who pulls from kind of both ends of that spectrum. But he also understands, I mean, expectations. Most first-year coaches, right, you get some grace period. Not here in Buffalo, not with the expectation. And look at the Bills' schedule. They open on a Sunday afternoon in Houston, which is a place they've lost the last two places, the last two times they've been there. And that's not very common in the Josh Allen era. And then they come back four nights later against Detroit and open in their new stadium. So it's going to be a baptism by fire for Joe Brady as a new head coach by the time we get to September.
1: Okay, real quick, those Nickel City jerseys are awful, though, right? Like, that's a bad look.
0: Well, Josh Allen went to the defense of the new uniforms this year. Like, unprompted, by the way. Like, at the end of his availability, he was like, guys, stop hating on the new uniforms, and gave this big lean in. And he kind of tied it to the changing coach and says, look, we got to do things new. You know, I'm kind of saying this was symbolic and representative of what we're doing here. And it was interesting.
1: Doesn't make him look any better. Meanwhile, do you believe Aaron Rodgers when he says zero debate? This is it. 2026 farewell tour for Aaron.
0: I do, because I think anytime a guy leaves a crack in the door, then there's a reason he left a crack in the door. And if you look at what Aaron Rodgers said a year ago, and then kind of his, you know, not commenting on it and when they lost in the AFC wildcard game against Houston, he was always leaving that crack in the door there. And the Mike McCarthy thing, I think, was the catalyst that, you know, moved the door from a crack to wide open, an opportunity to be with somebody who he'd been with during his, you know, very best years and end his career that way. And you start to think about it here. Okay, the Steelers cannot, like, no, he's not playing anywhere else, right? He's not going to play for somebody else. The Steelers cannot bring it back Aaron Rodgers for a third year at whatever it would be, age 43. And I'm just thinking of it this way. If this is not a good year for him, there's no way he's coming back. And if he has a good year, you know, isn't that the way you want to go out, playing for the guy who wins? So I do believe that this is it for Aaron Rodgers in the National Football League, 22 years or whatever it's been. I'll be shocked if he's playing next year, Pittsburgh or otherwise.
1: Well, Dave, we'll talk to you next week on the road again, I'm sure, covering some NFL camps before week 10 in the CFL. Safe travels.
0: Hey, thanks so much, Jamie. Take care.
1: That is Dave Naylor from TSN, our CFL and NFL insider.
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0: vibes are chill. Hey, it's Eddie the Yeti here. Have you tried my hard iced tea? It's on the shelves at your local liquor store right now. And yes, that is my big blue smiling face on the case. It's Yet Tea, so you know. 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
16: I'm Lisa Schick with your 650 CKOM news update. The countdown is on. Saskatoon X opens its gates for another year on Thursday with all the food, rides, and shows you can handle. It already held the parade on Wednesday to the delight of hundreds of kids in the downtown. Saskatoon City Council is looking to make transit safer. It's now passed new rules against threatening behavior and property damage, as well as requiring people to pay the fare. It also means people could be kicked off the bus and be handed fines of up to $50. The NDP is pushing the government to sit down and get a deal. Thousands of QP healthcare workers are expected to vote on a strike mandate this fall. The official opposition now says that can't happen, so it wants government to get serious at the negotiating table. And a bear expert is handing out some tips after a summer with a lot of dangerous bear activity. She says the first step in avoiding them altogether is putting away any food sources. Now your CKOM weather. Sunny and 26 on Thursday. A 30% chance of showers and a risk of a storm on Thursday night with a low of 14. Sunny again Friday and up to 28 degrees. That is your 650 CKOM news update. I'm Lisa Schick.
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17: A recent survey for Royal LePage says half the people living in Canada's three major cities would consider moving to a center with more affordable housing if they could secure a job. And the survey ranked Regina as the most affordable capital city in the country and overall number 5. I'm Paul Martin.
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0: My walk-up song, by the way. I've never used it, but if I did have a walk-up song, Money City Maniacs by Sloan. Jamie Dye with you here on the Green Zone. Of course, Connor Bedard joined me. We're going to replay that for you a little bit later on. The Chicago Blackhawks star. 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Meanwhile, a good friend of Connor Bedard, they're in North Vancouver. I believe they did play like U9 hockey together 1 year, 2 years. And then, of course, Connor started to jump up into the next age groups and those types of things, being an exceptional status player. Macklin shortly behind him. Macklin Celebrini, 5 years, $94 million, $18.8 million per season for the San Jose Sharks. Superstar, future captain, I assume. And of course, Leo Carlson's restricted free agent offer sheet from Philly was a big swing from Danny Briere. A huge swing to try to further that rebuild. And I think the rebuild's pretty well done in Philly. They made the playoffs this year, but to enhance what's going on there. But the Anaheim Ducks go, no, well, okay, we'll pay the 18. Now Macklin's at $18.8 million. I do have a fear when money gets to that point of how much of the cap percentage-wise you're going to be taking and how much you should take in order to make sure the team around you is full. Because we saw Toronto a few years ago. They went with their $10 million guys of Tavares and Marner and Matthews, Nylander, and that was it. Morgan Riley was making some money, but around them, it wasn't a full roster. Like, Toronto media did their best to sell you on some of the depth pieces. But my goodness, there wasn't much after the top two lines. And when they weren't going, nobody was going in Toronto. So that's the only hesitation I have when I say, whoa. But when you talk about who deserves to get paid, highest paid player in the National Hockey League, Macklin Celebrini would be near the top of the list. As a 20-year-old, he just turned 20. 45 goals, 115 points. First overall pick. Star of the Olympic tournament when he was 19 years old. Star of the World Hockey Championships. It makes sense that Macklin Celebrini, as the next man up on a contract extension, signs for $18.8 million. But right away, you have to go, okay, who's next? Well, Connor McDavid's contract is coming up in a few years, and I'm very interested what happens with Connor McDavid. Because Connor McDavid has 2 years left. His new extension kicks in this season, and then the season after that. It's 12.5. He kept it at the same number as he had previous because of what I just said. You want a team built around you that's deep enough to win a championship. So there's a bit of a hometown discount for the Edmonton Oilers and Connor McDavid to go, okay, Stan Bowman, fill out the roster around me. And I'll be honest, I'm a little bit disappointed in what the Edmonton Oilers look like this offseason. Because when you look at that roster up and down and compare it to last year's roster, you go, okay, interesting. Except for one position, of course. And that is goaltender. And goaltender has long been debated around the city of Edmonton of who do they have in net to go win hockey games. So Freddie Anderson comes in, but it's only $1 million. He's 36 years old. Evan Bouchard got a contract extension. Leon Draisaitl's getting paid $14 million. But I'm wondering if Connor is looking around going, can we do more with this? Because Connor probably could have gone to $18 million, if not $16 million, when he signed that contract extension. He gave the Oilers a $3-5 million hometown discount to stay for 2 years. But back to Macklin Celebrini, deserved contract, plus the salary cap is going up the next few years. It hasn't been going up all that much, but this year it takes a jump. Next year it takes a bigger jump, and the year after the projections take an even larger jump. So in 06-07, it's 104, then almost 10 million more, then 10 million more after that. And then there's no projection for 29-30 yet. But the salary cap is going up over $20 million per season in the next 3 years. So that's when you track out Macklin Celebrini's deal coming through. It'll probably be on par with a percentage deal like Leon Draisaitl's $14 million for the Oilers. What do you think of the deal? Macklin Celebrini. Are the Sharks on their way to being a cup contender? I know we're premature. Drew Amend is going to join us tomorrow and tell me to shut up and stop talking about it because of the Nye jinx or something. But that is a good young hockey team who is rising faster than the Chicago Blackhawks for Connor Bedard. And it's not Bedard's not as good as Celebrini. Like his career hasn't been what Celebrini's had early. Celebrini's pieces around him are better than what Connor Bedard has around him. Although the Chicago Blackhawks this offseason are trying to do their best. And coming up here on the Green Zone, we were chatting with Connor Bedard for This Day in Sports History. That's going to be coming up. The greatest athlete ever did one of his ridiculous things on this day in sports. Plus, a Brittany Cafe, a great feature on tap dancer extraordinaire, apparently. Quarterback of the Saskatchewan Roughriders, Trevor Harris, on 980 CJME and 650 CKOM.
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0: Jamie Dye with you here in the Green Zone. Heat warning still in effect, of course, in some areas of Saskatchewan, the south for sure. Also getting ready for the August-long weekend. 35 degrees maybe this Saturday. The holiday Monday, still sunny, just a cooler, more relaxing 21 degrees. You can still go outside and enjoy the day. And, you know, not worry about heat stroke in 21 degree weather on holiday. Monday, of course, game day on Saturday. The Saskatchewan Rough Riders, the rematch against the Edmonton Elks in Edmonton, Alberta. Maybe you're heading to Edmonton for the long weekend. Catch the Riders, hang out at a big mall, maybe say, take a trip to Jasper. But, of course, Trevor Harris is going to be trying to get the W for the Saskatchewan Rough Riders this weekend. Revenge on Edmonton and that 36-34 loss at Mosaic Stadium. But there's another story of Trevor Harris to tell you here today, uncovered by our Brittany Cafe. Of course, years has been spent escaping defenders, but before scoring touchdowns, getting tackled, the adoring football fans, Trevor Harris was learning a little bit different kind of footwork. In Brittany Cafe's latest Saskatchewan story, she's uncovering the surprising rhythm behind Trevor Harris's rise to the CFL.
1: There are plenty of ways to describe Trevor Harris. Saskatchewan Rough Rider, quarterback, leader. But here's one you probably didn't see coming. Dancer.
2: I danced for 14 years. I'm not a great dancer, so don't ask me to give you any moves.
1: Sorry, Rider Nation. There's no post-touchdown recital coming anytime soon. But long before Trevor Harris ever had a quarterback coach, he had Suzanne Harris, a coach who didn't carry a whistle. She carried a dance bag.
3: So about three, he started gymnastics. Probably five, we probably started like a little bit of like hip-hop classes.
1: And the last name kind of gives it away. Suzanne is his mom. She owns a dance studio in Ohio, and she made sure all four of her kids were signed up for classes as soon as they could twirl. And it turns out, those dance lessons may have actually helped shape the quarterback he became.
3: Anytime we'd go to a football camp, all the coaches that were there, they would always go, "Do you have to have dance lessons?" He was always asked that at camps because his footwork was really good.
1: Harris says his mom was pretty quick to take credit for that good footwork.
2: When I was getting recruited by like some Division II schools in high school, they told me that I had good footwork, and she was the quickest one to tell him, well, he does take dance, and so I'd like to take credit for that.
1: Years later, dance came back into Harris's life. The inspiration? Kobe Bryant.
2: He talked about how he did tap dancing one offseason, and he did it for his footwork, to, you know, for ankle mobility and some footwork sort of things. And so I was like, you know what? If Kobe's going to do it, I might as well give it a whirl.
1: Harris took classes with his wife at his mom's studio in 2019.
2: Learned a lot and, you know, was able to kind of get the kickball changes and all that kind of stuff, and it was kind of fun.
1: For a moment, the CFL quarterback was her student again, and Suzanne loved every second of it.
3: We had so much fun, and he did a great job.
1: And while fans know Trevor Harris for what he does on the field, he says that the person he became started with the woman who taught him his first steps.
2: She's the greatest leader I know because she cares, and she does a tremendous job of showing kids that she cares and loves them and pours into them, and it's just been really a great example for me to see my whole life.
1: From a dance studio in Ohio to one of the biggest stages in football, those lessons have followed Trevor Harris every step of the way. Just don't expect him to show you any dance moves. With a Saskatchewan story, I'm Brittany Cafe.
0: By the way, if you would like to, I believe Suzanne passed along a few photos of a younger Trevor Harris, and maybe even a video of the tap skills. You can check those out, ckom.com and cjme.com. Another great Saskatchewan story from our Brittany Cafe. And I remember last year at the Grey Cup, and you talk about the relationship between a parent and child, and Trevor Harris and Mitchell Picton had one of the most emotional pre-Grey Cup news conferences. I think I know it's the most emotional before a game I've ever seen. After a game, I've seen the emotion pour out of the winning and losing sides. But before a game, Mitchell Pickton was talking about getting the call that he was actually going to be on the roster. He was going to be on the depth chart. He was going to play in the Grey Cup. And his family was traveling from Saskatchewan. His cousins, siblings, your plan, were there. He got broken up about it. Trevor Harris was also there. Trevor's parents, including Suzanne, of course, was in the back of the room. Suzanne is a cancer survivor. She survived, I believe it was a motorcycle accident as well. And he spoke of the inspiration of watching his parents go through that in their relationship and everything else. And he got broken up, and they were too in the back of the room. And you see the people behind the scenes and those that really drive a person we just watch and talk about his touchdown throws and his interceptions. And you go, okay, there's where this comes from, because we all know this. It takes a special individual to become a professional athlete. It's very rare you just pick up a ball and go. Yes, there are natural athletes. Absolutely. People with natural ability. But to hone that into exceptional, it's a different person. And you see the people that help guide that. And Suzanne Harris, a big part of Trevor Harris's story, for sure. Again, more at cjme.com, ckom.com. Let's get to this day in sports history.
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0: On this day in sports history, Bo Jackson did a lot of crazy things. I call him the greatest athlete ever. Dual threat, track, all that stuff. He hit a home run with a broken bat. Remember that? The climbing of the wall, running all over the Seattle Seahawks in his NFL days. But today, on July 29th, 1988, another remarkable feat at the plate.
1: Bo Jackson last year as a rookie set a Royals rookie mark with 22 home runs. He wanted to call time on that pitch and nails it to deep left. Can you believe that? Incredible. He wanted to call timeout, held up his left hand to request time. He didn't get it, swung the bat, hit out of the park, a three-run homer. Talk about strength. I wanted it. Takes his hand off the bat, says, I want timeout. Doesn't get it? Whack.
0: Think about that. You see the replay. He lifts his hand to the umpire and then, oh no, and hits it out of the park. Bo Jackson, his requested timeout home run on this day in 1988.
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1: From the National Newsroom of the Canadian Press, I'm David Augustine. WestJet and the union representing about 4,400 flight attendants have reached an operational wind-down agreement as both sides prepare for the possibility of a strike as early as Sunday. The deal outlines how aircraft would be taken out of service, with crews already in the air completing their flights before receiving hotel accommodation or transportation back to a Canadian base if needed. Contract talks continue in Calgary, but unpaid ground duties and overall wage rates remain the biggest obstacles. WestJet is working to offer flexible options for passengers booked between July 30th and August 4th, while warning flights could begin to be canceled as early as Friday if a 72-hour strike notice is issued. 11-year-old Parker, who disappeared 2 weeks ago in a Northside Calgary neighborhood, has been found dead. Police Chief Katie McClellan says the body of the boy was located in a water pipe underneath Deerfoot Trail, the city's major north-south expressway. McClellan says it appears Parker, who had autism and was nonverbal, wandered into a deep culvert and then into a series of pipes. She says police searched the area after receiving a tip that the boy's shoe had been found nearby.
2: The Calgary Fire Department required specialized equipment to enter the tunnel system as the conditions were extremely unsafe. It's believed Parker was wearing all of the clothing he was last seen wearing when he entered the tunnel system. However, his shoes likely came off at some point and washed out of the culvert at a later time.
1: The discovery ends a massive search that galvanized the city, with hundreds of officers and volunteers scouring city blocks, homes, sheds, garages, boats, and under patio decks. BC Premier David Eby is urging people heading out for the August-long weekend to exercise extreme caution because of the wildfire risk. He says some people in the Clinton area would be returning to burned homes and businesses as local officials confirm damages from the surging Pear Lake wildfire last Friday, while others forced to flee are waiting for news that it's safe to go home. There are about 130 active wildfires in the province, including about 50 that are burning out of control. Well, BC's gang squad has uncovered what it says was a large, soon-to-be-operational synthetic drug lab. Sergeant Sarbjit Sangha is with the Combined Forces Special Enforcement Unit. She says they found dozens of weapons, ammunition, and a variety of illicit drugs. But most concerning, she says, were the 65 cubes of commercial explosives discovered, which are strictly regulated.
3: They cannot be legally purchased, possessed, stored, or used by a member of the general public. The presence of these explosives, alongside illegal firearms and sophisticated drug lab, significantly elevated the public safety concerns associated with this investigation.
1: Four people were arrested and released, but charges haven't been laid as police continue their investigation. And Canada's top trade team is spending time in Washington as pressure mounts ahead of a key trade with the U.S. Trade Minister Dominic LeBlanc attended a Canada-U.S. Friendship Day baseball game while meetings continue in the American capital. This is the Canadian Press. In sports, FIFA President Gianni Infantino has set a September 19th deadline for the 211 member federations to accept a one-off $20 million offer as part of a project to sell stakes in the World Cup to private investors. The effort is being bankrolled by Joshua Kushner, the brother of Jared Kushner, U.S. President Donald Trump's son-in-law. The project has met opposition from European soccer body UEFA and Britain's prime minister. Yonji Diaz and Ryan Villade homered in the first inning and five pitchers combined for a four-hitter as the Tampa Bay Rays shut down the Texas Rangers 3-0. The Rangers topped the American League East 2 games up on the New York Yankees. Tampa is 7-3 in its last 10 games. And the Kansas City Chiefs started full squad training camp without offensive coordinator Eric Bieniemy. He remained away from the team after his wife Mia was shot at their Virginia home. Chiefs coach Andy Reid says Mia has been released from intensive care and was improving. The couple's son Elijah was arrested in the shooting. From the Canadian Press, I'm David Augustine.
4: I'm Lisa Schick with your 650 CKOM news update. The countdown is on. The Saskatoon X opens its gates for another year on Thursday with all the food, rides, and shows you can handle. It already held the parade on Wednesday to the delight of hundreds of kids in the downtown. Saskatoon City Council is looking to make transit safer. It's now passed new rules against threatening behavior and property damage, as well as requiring people to pay the fare. It also means people could be kicked off the bus and be handed fines of up to $50. The NDP is pushing the government to sit down and get a deal. Thousands of QP healthcare workers are expected to vote on a strike mandate this fall. The official opposition now says that can't happen, so it wants government to get serious at the negotiating table. And a bear expert is handing out some tips after a summer with a lot of dangerous bear activity. She says the first step in avoiding them altogether is putting away any food sources. Now your CKOM weather. Sunny and 26 on Thursday. A 30% chance of showers and a risk of a storm on Thursday night with a low of 14. Sunny again Friday and up to 28 degrees. That is your 650 CKOM news update. I'm Lisa Schick.
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0: Coming up just past 5 o'clock, of course, a double take with Double D, Daryl Davis, as he'll help set up the rematch from last Thursday, the Riders and the Edmonton Elks. But with the very latest from Rider practice and an update on the green and white is Green Zone Rider reporter Britton Gray.
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0: Hi, Britton.
3: Hi. It's 4 o'clock.
0: Yeah, that's what I thought.
4: 1, 2, 3, 4.
5: Football at 4.
6: Woo! Woo! Football!
0: That's better. There we go. Now we're in a football mood around here on the Green Zone. But, Britton, another did not participate for Sam Emilis today for the Saskatchewan Rough Riders. We already talked about AJ Ouellette, very unlikely to play Saturday. Same with Zach Fry. Sam Emilis looked more optimistic yesterday. Mm-hmm. Still not participating today. Now what's the outlook for the Riders' star receiver?
3: According to Corey Mace, they're still very hopeful that he will be able to go. They expect to have him out at close practice tomorrow. Of course, it's close. We won't be able to see exactly what he does. We'll have to rely on the injury report for that.
0: But take one of the big rides at the maybe you can
3: oh, there get, we go.
0: Grab a peak see over
3: some binoculars
0: maybe.
3: But for me, day one, if a guy misses day one, not too concerning. Especially, of course, AJ Ouellette, we saw the injury. He left the game. Yes, day one's important there. Day one for Sam Emilis, who completed the game and nearly had a touchdown late in that game. The fact that he wasn't out there day one, I wasn't overly concerned. It was today when he wasn't out there. And Daniel Weeb, who has been the Canadian receiver to go in next in recent weeks, when he was running with the starters, that's where you start to be like, okay, maybe this team is starting to get ready for a game without Sam Emilis. Daniel Johnson was in Zach Fry's spot, which allows them to just keep the three Canadian receivers for the ratio. Today felt a lot more like they were getting ready for not having Sam Emilis out there. Mm. But he is a player, been around for a long time here, knows the system. If you get him out at just one day of practice, he can go. So
0: he's a guy he probably doesn't even need a practice to be quite honest.
3: He could just do a walkthrough and be ready to go. He was still out there in the huddles, kind of just listening, going through the mental reps. All that to say, I do not know exactly what we'll see on that injury report tomorrow if he's in or out.
0: If you were going to lean one way or the other, where is Britton Gray leaning on past history, watching these practices and veterans rest versus rust, those types of things? Where would you lean on Sam Emilis's availability? I will not hold you to this, by the way, so
3: okay,
0: you don't have to worry about being shamed if you're wrong.
3: Maybe on the text line everyone will come in and say you were wrong. I'm leaning out because the team does not have a bye week for a long time. You don't want to push through something and then risk him being out for a long term when you don't have that kind of rest week coming up. And Daniel Weeb has shown up when he's been called upon. It's not like you're feeling, well, it's going to be a drop-off, but Daniel Weeb can come in and provide a little bit of production at that receiver spot. We've seen he can do it already. I think they might lean to the side of caution. They've already done it with AJ Ouellette. That's why I think they might do that for Sam Emilis. But once again, would not be surprised to see him out there playing.
0: And when you talk about finishing a game, on the game-winning field goal by Vincent Blanchard, both Sam Emilis and Daniel Weeb were in the end zone. One had, if he missed it left, one if he missed it right. So Sam Emilis did finish the game. Mm-hmm. So everybody's a little surprised we're at this stage and what flared up for Sam Emilis over the last few weeks. Roland Milligan Jr., you witnessed leave practice today. Mm-hmm. Probably not much of an update because I don't think Corey got an update before media availability on open locker room day. So, but just what did you see today from Roland Milligan when he left the field?
3: Yeah, it happened fairly late in practice. Not expecting much of an update from Corey Mace about that when a guy leaves at that point. He was just walking off with the trainer. Looked like they were something with his leg. The one sock was pulled down. You could tell that's where they were looking. And listed as a knee injury. And that's never a good thing when you see a knee injury pop up. Hopefully just precautionary, hopefully just a little tweak or something, be good to go tomorrow. But now that's another thing to once again pay attention to. Jonathan Edwards was the guy who was taking his reps out there at the defensive halfback spot, which another week, another starter at that spot, maybe, if Roland Milligan can't go.
0: Also, Nelson Lacombe still a full participant for the Riders when you look at guys being healthy. And another name, more of a local product, Nelson Lacombe, of course, U of S, but Ryder Varga, full participant. This is now six games, so this would be coming off the sixth game. Is this going to be the debut of Ryder Varga for the Saskatchewan Rough Riders?
3: I think so. Corey Mace mentioned it is trending towards him making his debut this week. Just he's out there on special teams. He's going around. Corey Mace said he's not a guy you have to worry about the mental stuff. A smart football player already, just getting him ready. I would think he makes his debut for the Riders this week.
0: As Britton Gray joins us, getting set for the rematch against the Edmonton Elks, as the Riders looking for a little spark after a 36-34 loss. Other news today around the Canadian Football League as we look at it. Caden Salter, officially the starter for the BC Lions. Also a rookie running back for the BC Lions this week against the Winnipeg Blue Bombers. I know we're doing the Blitz podcast. We're going to record it tomorrow morning, so be on a lookout for that. Want to get it recorded before the Bombers take on Winnipeg, or the Lions take on Winnipeg. Although, might as well be an inter-squad game. I'm taking the Bombers in this one, Britton. I look at that going, Caden Salter, yes, he can run around with his legs. He has that intangible that Chase Bryce does not. But when you have a rookie running back and a rookie quarterback making their first starts, and they have to be aware of blitz protection, communication in the loudest stadium in the CFL, I'm not holding out hope for the BC Lions this week.
3: Yeah, I'm also leaning Bombers just because I think they're surprisingly the more desperate team. Eventually, Nathan Rourke is going to come back, and you feel like that Lions team, I guess, is more likely to turn things around. If the Bombers lose to a backup quarterback this week with everything that's gone on, I know they're missing Zach Collaros. It's not like Zach Collaros was blowing everyone out of the water this year. He's also had his struggles. If they lose to this beat-up Lions team, that's it for the Bombers. I don't think you're coming back. And that identity crisis that Brady Oliveira is talking about, that's a major concern if I'm a Bombers
0: fan. This is the second year Brady Oliveira has spoken out to the media about, like, he wasn't happy with Hogan's play calling last year. They get a new offensive coordinator. For some reason, go with a guy who is traditionally doesn't run the ball as much. Tommy Kundel's always kind of a pass-to-run type guy. Throw a little out past those types of things is, in his world, is considered a run in the Canadian Football League. For Brady to be as outspoken the last 2 years, like, something's up with the Winnipeg Blue Bombers, which is surprising because it seems such a lockdown Mike O'Shea, this is the way we do it. What was their moniker? I was told what it was.
3: FIFO?
0: Something like that. Fit in or bleep off was their moniker. It's weird. It's a weird vibe now in Winnipeg. But of course, that comes with losing rather than going to five straight Grey Cups.
3: Well, and you had the chat with Jeff Hamilton earlier this week. There's new players there. This team has started to lose some of that core group that kept things together. You're starting to lose. And we've always said winning can fix a lot of things. Winning can hide a lot of the imperfections. And they were winning. Now they're not. And Brady Oliveira, when they first made Tommy Kundel the offensive coordinator and moved Hogan back to running backs, I tweeted out, I'm a little concerned by this. We have the offensive coordinator just getting moved to the same spot, kind of a demotion. Brady Oliveira tweeted back at me saying how much he liked Hogan. Great coach. I would have thought if they believed in Hogan, let him work through kind of the first year offensive coordinator stuff. Instead, you have one of the best running backs in the league, so you go in and find a guy who hates running the football. It never made sense from that point for that team.
0: Now, the yards are still there for Brady Oliveira. It's not like he's not getting the football, but that was their identity. It was 20-some times a game for Brady Oliveira. There was no doubt who was running the ball more in the CFL. They're not there as much with Brady O. So we'll see that's the Thursday nighter, by the way, the BC Lions against the Winnipeg Blue Bombers. Britton Gray, of course, closed practice tomorrow, but we'll be watching that injury report tomorrow because that's when they designate out questionable or available. So we'll have a clearer picture on what the depth chart might read for the Riders and the Elks at Commonwealth Stadium. And real quick, Britton, did you see the news out of Atlanta today? The Falcons?
3: I did not.
0: Michael Penix Jr. still not cleared, and now Tua's injured. They had to sign Cooper Rush to. Oh,
3: terrific.
0: Now, Tua's not expected to be out long term, but my goodness. Like, if that kid had no luck, if he didn't have bad luck, he had no luck at all.
3: How does this affect Bijan Robinson? Because I have the first overall pick in an NFL draft.
0: He's not practicing.
3: I need to figure something out with that first overall pick.
0: Bijan Robinson and I believe Jahmyr Gibbs, two players who have started training camps as the new, their hold-ins. They want new contracts. They are there, but they're not practicing. So Bijan's a hold-in to start Atlanta Falcons camp.
3: Terrific.
0: It'll be fine. Bijan, number one. Someone's got to get the ball in Atlanta.
3: Kyle Pitts.
0: Again, someone's got to get the ball in Atlanta. That's Green Zone Rider reporter Britton Gray. Look for the Blitz. We're recording it tomorrow morning. Of course, follow us on Spotify, YouTube, wherever you find the Green Zone podcast. 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
1: 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And John Boyle has the Seattle Seahawks covered. 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

0: Jamie and I with you here in the Green Zone. Interesting baseball story popped up today from Ben Nicholson Smith. As Vancouver has now picked a preferred ownership group for the Major League Baseball expansion bid. You might remember the mayor, Ken Sim, launched that expression of interest this spring, saying, I want a qualified owner. Commissioner Rob Manfred, back in October, did confirm that Canadian City, another Canadian, could work when asked about maybe a team in Vancouver. Now, there's no plans to expand, although they are at 30 teams, and if you look around, a lot of the other leagues have 32. So is it going to be Vancouver? Well, today, the city of Vancouver selecting a group led by real estate developer Zach Ross as the preferred ownership group to pursue a Major League Baseball expansion franchise. He leads the Show Vancouver group and a president of a Vancouver real estate developer known as Cape Group. So there, we see another Canadian team. Could you imagine the it's a good rivalry between Toronto and Seattle right now. What would it be like with Vancouver and Seattle in Major League Baseball? So there's an update. Vancouver also hosted the Expo in 1986. And I don't see expansion going to Montreal. And should they just be called the Expos? No. They couldn't have the same logo because the letters are for the French. And it wouldn't make any sense for a team in Vancouver. But just a little update on, I think it's a weird story that the mayor was like, let's get a baseball team, and then looked for the owners.
1: 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The Green Zone with Jamie Nye. Recorded earlier for broadcast now. 650 CKOM.
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8: I'm Lisa Schick with your 650 CKOM news update. The countdown is on. The Saskatoon X opens its gates for another year on Thursday with all the food, rides, and shows you can handle. It already held the parade on Wednesday to the delight of hundreds of kids in the downtown. Saskatoon City Council is looking to make transit safer. It's now passed new rules against threatening behavior and property damage, as well as requiring people to pay the fare. It also means people could be kicked off the bus and be handed fines of up to $50. The NDP is pushing the government to sit down and get a deal. Thousands of QP healthcare workers are expected to vote on a strike mandate this fall. The official opposition now says that can't happen, so it wants government to get serious at the negotiating table. And a bear expert is handing out some tips after a summer with a lot of dangerous bear activity. She says the first step in avoiding them altogether is putting away any food sources. Now your CKOM weather. Sunny and 26 on Thursday. A 30% chance of showers and a risk of a storm on Thursday night with a low of 14. Sunny again Friday and up to 28 degrees. That is your 650 CKOM news update. I'm Lisa Schick.
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0: 5:05, it's a double take with Daryl Davis. We'll get his take on numerous things. Expansion, baseball expansion to Vancouver. Jeff Passan saying no games played in 2027. Some owners are preparing for that for Major League Baseball. Plus the latest on the Riders and much more with Daryl Davis. But right now, bringing you back a great chat I had with a solid young individual that entertained us here in Saskatchewan for junior hockey fans for a few seasons as a member of the Regina Pats, fresh off a 5-year deal, $15 million per season with the Chicago Blackhawks. My conversation with Connor Bedard started with where he and his buddy Macklin Celebrini might end up tonight to celebrate Macklin's $18.8 million contract extension. I imagine there's a few steakhouses in Vancouver they could hit up.
1: Yeah, no, there's a lot of good options for sure. I mean, he'll probably have to get the bill. It's the most recent dinner we get, but you know, we're definitely both pretty happy about you know, how things ended up, and I'm extremely happy for Mac to get that done. And you know, obviously he deserves it more, and you know, it's an exciting day for sure.
0: So I loved your honesty, Connor, because you're asked about making that much money, and you're like, well, yeah, it's cool to. It is, and I appreciated the honesty because some players will try to avoid it a little bit, but does it sink in? Like, how does that sink in that, okay, wow, I have that much money coming to my bank account this coming season?
1: Yeah, I don't know if it's I mean, you're not thinking about it. Like, you know, we're just so lucky. Like, you play hockey your whole life just for fun, and you know, paying to play, your parents are paying to play, and then you're just playing for fun, and you never think about that much. And then, I mean, just to get to play in the NHL and have the life I do, it's, you know, a dream and something that I'm extremely grateful for. And then obviously, then you get that life-changing money, and your kids are going to benefit, and it's just it's just very, you know, we're very fortunate people, you know, what we get to do and how we get, you know, treated in that sense.
0: And so, Connor, when you look at that, like the last week or so has been a bit crazy. You signed the contract extension, but also it's interesting, Connor, because like I remember talking to you when you first joined the Pats, you were like 15, and we talked about idols, and you mentioned Patrick Kane right away. And here you are being able to play with him now this season when you're back from the shoulder injury. What's that like to go, okay, I get to play with a boyhood idol here in Chicago and maybe on the same power play and maybe on the same line?
1: Yeah, no, it's special for sure, I think. You know, for us growing up, kind of my age group, it was always, you know, Sid, Ovechkin, Kane, Taves, those guys, and just watching them and wanting to be like them. And then, obviously, when I did get drafted to Chicago, the first name that comes up is Kane and Taves. And just to get to have that opportunity now to, you know, obviously learn from him and have that juice in the building with him back and all the legacy stuff. But just get to play with, you know, an extremely talented, one of the best players ever, obviously. He's going to, whether he's playing with me or playing with anyone, he's going to make us a lot better and make the game easier for whoever that is. So it's just a big boost for our group.
0: Because you took on his heartbreak celly, didn't you, in the World Juniors?
1: yeah, I guess so. His was probably a little smoother, so I'll have to get him to, you know, maybe give me a couple tips. Hopefully pull that one out again one day in the playoffs.
0: Connor Bedard here on the Green Zone as we welcome him back on the radio here in Saskatchewan, getting set for year number 4. Connor, what has the first 3 years been like? What are those moments that you experience and then learn from and try to grow in the off season? How big of a reality check was it being a top-rated kid? And, of course, when you move up an age group, you're moving up to like 2-3 years older than you. Then you jump to the NHL. And these guys are 32, 35. They've been in the league for 15 years. What were some of those biggest adjustments that you're still working on to improve going into year 4?
1: Yeah, I think, I mean, no one's ever satisfied or 100% happy with everything. You always want to be getting better. And, you know, like you said, you're adjusting to the lifestyle too. You're treated, you know, obviously you're treated like a man, and just getting used to that part. But, you know, like I said before, it's been, you know, everything and more that I could have asked for. And, you know, just try to, you know, soak in every moment and try to do the best I can be. And, you know, we have such a great group of guys, so it's just exciting to get to continue doing that every day and striving towards winning, obviously.
0: Because last offseason, you made that decision to not go to the World Championships and work on, you know, biomechanics, those types of things. What was it about those first 2 years that you kind of had a, you know, light bulb moment going, I need a lot more work in these areas, Connor? And what was that offseason like? Because at the start of this past season, you got off to on a heater.
1: Yeah, honestly, I think it was more doing less than anything. You play so many games and stuff, and you want to, I mean, the biggest, we're all, when everyone's at their best, you're pretty good. You know, when I'm at my best, I feel like, you know, the game, it's obviously not easy, but the game is a lot easier, and you want to try to be as consistent as you can in that sense. And that's still something where you're trying to get better at every year, is how can you be closest to 100% as much as possible. And I think that was something that I kind of had to get better with a little bit. And that's part of obviously playing and learning a bit.
0: So it's interesting. I'm curious about your current rehab because of the dumb bad luck that was a few weeks ago with the shoulder injury. All the stories we've been telling of Connor Bedard is just how much of an animal you are to try to get back on the ice as quickly as possible. How much are you trying to learn patience in your rehab, Connor, to go, okay, I need to be 100% or close to it before I actually step on the ice, even though the drive will be there as kind of the leader of the Blackhawks and the young face to try to get back as soon as possible? How do you balance those two things?
1: Yeah, I mean, for me, it's just doing everything I can to get back as early as possible, obviously. And you know that the people that you're working with and people that end up making that final decision on allowing you to play are going to do what's in your best interest safety-wise. But, you know, for me and everyone that goes through something like this, it's what can I do to, if one thing gives you two extra days and another thing gives you another two, it's just kind of trying to stack it up time of how you can't beat rehab, but how quickly can you become at a point where they feel comfortable with getting you back out there. And, you know, obviously there's a bit of a timeline and that's usually around that, but, whatever you can do to try to help that, you know, maybe speed up a bit, I'm going to do that for sure.
0: Chicago Blackhawks star and newly signed 5-year extension, Connor Bedard. More of my conversation with him next on 650 CKOM and 980 CJME.
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0: Jamie Dye with you here on the Green Zone as I continue my conversation with Connor Bedard of the Chicago Blackhawks. Great to have him back on the Green Zone again. It's been a minute. And I read a story going into the draft. Gavin McKenna, he'd call Connor for advice as a, you know, potential first overall pick. They are distant relatives as well. But wanted to know about Connor because his first 3 years in the league haven't been that great. A lot of bad luck, including this latest shoulder injury. So as he's getting asked advice, who's he reaching out to at 21 to still get advice early in his NHL career?
1: Yeah, I'd say so. I mean, I think all your teammates, all your former teammates, all your teammates currently. But at the end of the day, you know, you can't go back and change it. You know, if I could, I obviously, you know, might not have skated that day or whatever. But, you know, that's not the reality. And so just trying to be positive and still, you know, enjoy the process of the rehab, as annoying as it is, it's what you're dealing with. So I think it's more about just approaching it with the right mindset, because obviously you can easily be negative about it, but that's kind of a waste of energy.
0: Connor Bedard here on the Green Zone. Let's focus in on where the Blackhawks are and where they're going. How do you feel when you see them go and bring back Patrick Kane, who still has gas left in the tank? Go make that trade for Bowen Byram after maybe frustrating seasons off the ice. How much are you starting to see the growth and the potential in this organization to commit to a five-year contract?
1: Yeah, I don't think that was ever a question, really. I mean, you know, you look at teams that have won the Cup, they've all been through, like Florida was bad for how long, you know, and now they're a wagon for the last, obviously last year they were kind of banged up a little bit, but the years before that and the years going forward. So you look at those examples and understand the trajectory of it all, but you always saw the vision, and especially last year, I think we got a lot younger and how many guys came in and, you know, made an impact right away. We're all just going to keep getting better. So it's going to be fun.
0: Yeah. And does it get exciting when you start to see the organization, like the Bowen Byram deal was an aggressive push to improve some aspects of the Blackhawks game. Like how much do you look at that, one of the a move like that, and think, then get excited a little bit about maybe where the organization views itself in the rebuild?
1: Yeah, I was fired up when we made that deal. You know, I think when you're picking fourth, you know, this draft specifically was pretty D heavy, I found. And you hope you get a Bowen Byram, you know, so just to get him right now and how great of a player he is. And, you know, I think it's just his motivation too. He hasn't had the chance to be that guy kind of, you know, he's been behind Makar and Dahlin, two top five D-men in the league where you're probably not taking their spot, you know, so he's going to come in and prove that he is that guy. And you know, I'm excited for him, but for our team it's such a big add, and he's gonna make us all better.
0: Of course, the other thing with you, Connor, is how much do you have that image of the Olympics in 3.5 years, and of course another, you know, international tournament, World Cup of hockey in 1.5 years? How much is that, you know, on the goal board, so to speak, for Connor Bedard?
1: When the time comes, obviously you want to, but do everything you can to be on it. But I'm trying to help the Blackhawks win hockey games. You know, that's my goal and my only goal right now. And you know, if you play well and do what you're supposed to do, then those other things come. And then at that time, you're for those 2-3 weeks, you're solely focused on helping Team Canada win. But for me right now, it's just trying to improve as a player and do what I can to help us win. And, you know, those things are a couple years down the road. So we'll see you when we get there.
0: So, Connor, I'm just curious. It's nice to have you on Regina and Saskatchewan Radio again. Is there any spots you miss in Regina to go grab a snack or anything, Connor?
1: Yeah, I mean, no, I miss it for sure. It's a fun time. You know, I still talk to a lot of guys that I played with about it, and I'd say I miss the bus a lot, you know, just sitting on that thing for days on end with the guys, just shooting it. So You know, everyone talks about junior and the memories from that, and I'm no different. I think, I love my time there, and, made a lot of good friends, so I'm very grateful for that.
0: You missed the bus, but is that first charter flight on the NHL an eye-opening experience for a rookie?
1: Yeah, no, I mean, I'll take the charter for sure over the bus, but I still do. You missed the bus, but we get it pretty good for sure.
0: That is Connor Bedard of the Chicago Blackhawks, fresh off that 5-year extension of $15 million per season. His fellow North Vancouverite up the ante today in the National Hockey League.
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12: There is beauty in a thunderstorm. The gathering dark clouds, a cool breeze through the warm air, flashes in the sky, rumbles in the distance. And then things get ugly.
13: Great deal of damage.
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1: From the national newsroom of the Canadian Press, I'm Karen Rebo. Sad news out of Calgary Wednesday evening, where police say an 11-year-old boy who disappeared 2 weeks ago from his daycare home in a north side neighborhood has been found dead. Police Chief Katie McClellan says the body of the autistic child named Parker was located in a water pipe underneath the Deerfoot Trail Expressway. McClellan says police believe the youngster entered a culvert before he traveled through a network of pipes.
2: It is with profound sadness that I can confirm that we have found the body of a small child, which we believe to be Parker. For nearly 2 weeks, so many people woke up hoping it would be the day Parker came home. Instead, we are here to share news that it is heartbreaking for his family and for everyone who has been carrying that hope.
1: Parker was autistic and nonverbal. His disappearance July 16th sparked a massive search involving hundreds of officers and volunteers. Calgary Police Inspector Lee Wayne with the Major Crimes Division says there is no evidence that suggests any wrongdoing, but investigators have never ruled it out. But he says as it stands, police still believe this is simply a case of misadventure with no criminality involved. Meantime, Mounties in Alberta say a woman has died after falling during a hiking trip in the Rocky Mountains. Canmore RCMP say four people were completing a hike on Mount Shark Tuesday when one lost their footing and fell. Police say the woman was in her 20s. Her death comes days after a 65-year-old Calgary man died on the Mount Temple scrambling route while hiking with a group in Banff National Park. The federal and Alberta governments have signed an agreement to accelerate home building in the province by funding water and wastewater infrastructure. The agreement was jointly announced by Prime Minister Mark Carney and Premier Danielle Smith in Red Deer. It allows Alberta municipalities to access more than $510 million in federal funding over 8 years. The province is to contribute at least one-third of eligible project costs, with up to $428 million of funding.
3: Strong communities start right here. They start with housing. And of course, a home needs more than four walls and a roof, triple glazing, stone tops. They also need clean drinking water, reliable sewage systems.
1: Carney says Canada hasn't built enough homes in decades, resulting in many people paying more than half their income on housing. BC Premier David Eby is urging people heading out for the August long weekend to exercise extreme caution because of the current wildfire risk. He says some people in the Clinton area would be returning to burned homes and businesses as local officials confirmed damage from the surging Pear Lake fire last Friday, while other residents forced to flee are still waiting for news it's safe to go home.
4: Parts of the province have never been drier than they are right now, especially in the southeast of the province. And so extreme caution, please. Your one act could impact people's lives forever.
1: This is the Canadian Press. In sports, the Toronto Blue Jays will have Thursday off after taking two of three from the Nationals in Washington. They'll return home to open a three-game set against the St. Louis Cardinals Friday night. Edgar Caro hit an RBI single in the 12th inning to give the Chicago White Sox a 6-5 victory over the New York Yankees. The Los Angeles Dodgers expect superstar pitcher and hitter Shohei Ohtani to throw again this season, but they're not rushing him back. His left knee healing is the priority. Andrew Friedman, the team's president of baseball operations, is downplaying Ohtani's right bicep soreness. The team wants the 2A superstar's knee to heal before he starts a throwing program. Ohtani continues as a designated hitter as his knee doesn't bother him while hitting. And at the Commonwealth Games in Glasgow, Scotland, shot putter Sarah Mitten claimed Canada's 14th gold medal there. The 30-year-old from Liverpool, Nova Scotia, also repeated as Commonwealth champion. From the Canadian Press, I'm Karen Rebo.
5: I'm Lisa Schick with your 650 CKOM news update. The countdown is on. The Saskatoon X opens its gates for another year on Thursday with all the food, rides, and shows you can handle. It already held the parade on Wednesday to the delight of hundreds of kids in the downtown. Saskatoon City Council is looking to make transit safer. It's now passed new rules against threatening behavior and property damage, as well as requiring people to pay the fare. It also means people could be kicked off the bus and be handed fines of up to $50. The NDP is pushing the government to sit down and get a deal. Thousands of QP healthcare workers are expected to vote on a strike mandate this fall. The official opposition now says that can't happen, so it wants government to get serious at the negotiating table. And a bear expert is handing out some tips after a summer with a lot of dangerous bear activity. She says the first step in avoiding them altogether is putting away any food sources. Now your CKOM weather. Sunny and 26 on Thursday, a 30% chance of showers and a risk of a storm on Thursday night with a low of 14. Sunny again Friday and up to 28 degrees. That is your 650 CKOM news update. I'm Lisa Schick.
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7: Good morning. Welcome to Wednesday morning. Evan Bray, good to have you here. Thanks so much for giving us some time today. We chatted with Michael Wieger off the top of the show. Michael Wieger, of course, the Minister of Community Safety, and talked about a few things, but where I started was the topic of Jason Paul Thorne, 49-year-old, high-risk sex offender that is once again being moved into a neighborhood, the Heritage neighborhood in Regina. And I say once again because this has happened before. I've had a number of people say, how many times are we going to hear about this guy being released into the neighborhood? Something happens, obviously. He breaches a condition. He goes back into custody, and then he's back out again. I mean, the guy has shown repeatedly he cannot follow the rules. He had a number of conditions placed on him, can't follow the rules, and is high risk to reoffend. This is what we're hearing from the authorities. And this is where, I mean, I'm sorry, but this is where police get very frustrated, because he has been arrested. He has committed a crime. He's committed multiple crimes, heinous crimes, and has been arrested, charged, and gone to court. Here's the problem. In Canada, a prison sentence has an end date. Almost all the time, with one exception that I'll talk about in a second. But a prison date has an end date. And so you get convicted of your crime, you go to jail. At some point, though, you get out of jail. And in this case, they're saying he's a high risk to reoffend. Now, did they put conditions on him? Yes, they did. Like, I'm not going to read them all, but I'm just going to say, follow a treatment plan, follow psychological counseling plan, psychiatric counseling, a medicine regime, abstain from consuming or possessing alcohol and drugs, don't associate with any person who's involved in crime, report all intimate sexual and non-sexual relationships, don't purchase or possess pornography, don't be in the presence of children under 18, don't be near any places where children under 18 congregate, and reside at a designated community-based facility. You tell me that he's not going to breach those. Like, he's going to breach those conditions. He needs to be designated as a dangerous offender. Because in Canada, a dangerous offender designation gives you an indeterminate sentence, basically. You could be in jail for the rest of your life. If it is deemed, once you are a dangerous offender, if it is deemed that you are a danger to the community, like this guy is, then that affects your release. And you could be in jail for the rest of your life. And I can hear some people saying, well, keeping them in jail keeps, you know, it has a cost to it as well. Yeah, it does. But I don't want a 6-year-old, a 12-year-old, an 18-year-old. I don't want anyone being victimized by this monster. It is time that we expand the dangerous offender parameters. It is time we have longer jail sentences for serious offenders. And yes, there are other things that we can do in the community: electronic monitoring, better supervision, better rehabilitation and treatment programs. However, some people prove that they can't be rehabilitated. And for those people, we need to have a solution better than what we have right now. Do you agree? 1-877-332-8255. Phone lines are open. Text lines are open. So far on the text line, I mean, I've got a lot of people agreeing. Cameron in Regina, my opinion, if you've got a repeat sexual predator who's at high risk to reoffend, they should never be allowed in public again. Give me a logical argument to the contrary, and I'm happy to listen. I agree. I don't know if that there is one. I've never met a person in my life who thinks these sorts of creeps should be set free again. That's Cameron. Sharon in Regina. So Sharon, I'm going to, because Sharon's text says, to hear the public safety minister, it was the community safety minister that we had on this morning, say this guy did his time. He did. And Minister Michael Uyghur can't change the criminal code. Provincially, they can't do it. As you heard him say, there are likely conversations going on right now amongst prosecutors in the province to say, look, is it time to designate this guy a dangerous offender? And that's a process, and it's not an easy process. And while, you know, the courts will say we make it challenging for a reason, we don't want just designations of dangerous offenders willy-nilly, many people would argue, well, I think we need to loosen that a little bit. Because if we can't call this guy a dangerous offender, who can we call a dangerous offender? The statement from the police / justice system that there is a high likelihood that he will reoffend and that he was released, then he was re-released, is absurd. This will continue to happen as long as we have liberal laws and liberal judges applying those laws. That's from Sean in Weyburn. Les is asking, why do they always release a sex offender into the Heritage neighborhood? Well, part of the reason is because they release them into a supervised residence. There are certain residences in the city that provide that type of supervision and monitoring of his activities. And there is one in the Heritage neighborhood. Now, you can imagine the people in that neighborhood aren't jumping up and down about it, but they exist in other neighborhoods, not just in Regina, but in Saskatoon, in Prince Albert, in Moose Jaw. I mean, this is part of community reintegration, and that's a whole conversation that we tend to have. 1-877-332-8255. Do you have thoughts on this? I'm sure you do. Fool me once, shame on you. Fool me twice, shame on me. Shane in Saskatoon. A lot of people are frustrated feeling as if Minister Uyghur was throwing up his hands saying there's not much you can do. This is part of the problem. This is actually why I had the minister on the show, because there is very little that he can do. I asked him the question about, do you take the opportunity to lobby the federal government to say, look, we want to enhance community safety. I mean, you find me a politician that hasn't at one point in their life said, we want to enhance community safety. And I think the province, Saskatchewan, has taken a lot of steps through the years, whatever is within their control, to enhance community safety. But so much has to do with the Criminal Code of Canada, which we know provincially they can't change. That's federal legislation. And you heard Minister Uyghur talk about the work that they've done, the conversations they've had with their federal counterparts. So here's one. I appreciate this text because it's from Dylan, who often, Dylan in Saskatoon, will call himself Radicalized Dylan. Most of his texts that come in, he'll sign it, Radicalized Dylan. The real question about this is, who wants this? And he says, and I'm a radicalized leftist, and I don't want these people to get out. You're a conservative on the right end, and you don't want these people to get out, am I? Is that where you're labeling me? Why are they getting out? Is this the same issue we have with hospitals? We've just run out of beds, so we push them out the door? Dylan, thanks for the text. This person is a high risk to reoffend who has shown that he will commit the crime again. This isn't about rehabilitation. You already had your shot. If this guy has been done so much, rehabilitation is not going to work. Make it mandatory for these offenders to live next door to the decision makers for at least 6 months, says Linda in Saskatoon. 1-877-332-8255. What should happen? What are your thoughts? Tom in Choiceland is quick on the phone this morning. Tom, your thoughts? We're talking about dangerous offenders being released into the community.
8: Yes, that's where I can agree with Mr. Donald Trump. You know why? Because they're when you get sentenced to life, you're going to die in jail.
7: Mm-hmm.
8: Don't get out. That's why. That's why. Well, that's where our law is wrong. You know what the maximum life sentence is in Canada? 25
7: years. 25 years, yeah.
8: That's what it is.
7: Yeah.
8: Well, why don't you listen to Mr. Trump, and you're going to die in jail. That's where you're going to end up, is dead in jail.
7: Well, the point is well taken, is there are some offenders, and I realize that generally speaking, the system is set up to try and rehabilitate offenders to the point that they can get out and become contributing members to society. It happens once in a while. I don't know if we can say regularly, but it happens once in a while. And then there's this big gray area in between. But then there is the extreme. And I would suggest that Jason Paul Thorne is on that extreme end. He's 49 years old. He has been integrated back into the community more than once, each time failing to abide by conditions. He is deemed to be continued a very high risk to reoffend. Treatment interventions, the officials that have been working with him say treatment interventions have had poor success, and he is a high risk to reoffend. I mean, this is why there are screams for reform. This is why we have screams by people to say we need to reform the justice system generally. I said we need to expand the dangerous offender provisions. We need longer sentences for chronic repeat violent offenders. Bail laws need to be reformed. This is, I think, where Larry is going in Saskatoon. Larry, you're thinking reforming, criminal reform has to be sweeping.
9: Well, it does, and our provincial politicians don't have enough backbone. And I think the people have to provide them with that backbone. Now, if we had the referendum legislation that Alberta has, we could get support for that. There'd be a free and open discussion. The sanctions of society, we've talked about that before, we don't have those anymore. The law's been watered down, and the right of self-defense, you've mentioned that, of course. So if we had that, then we would have Ottawa looking at, well, is this going to be an issue for independence? Because with independence, we could drop the crime rate in half within a year. So Ottawa.
7: Do you think we could, Larry?
9: Definitely. Yeah.
7: Because we'd have control over the criminal code, essentially?
9: The criminal code, and they'd be our judges, reasonable judges from the community who believe in public safety, and we could put that as the highest. It was in the past. It was the highest priority on sentencing, public safety. And the judges we have down in Ottawa, they're letting criminals low sentences so they don't get deported, low sentences because of the color of their skin or something that may or not have happened to their grandparents. It's totally absurd. And we need to have the people have self-government here.
7: Interesting. Interesting. Larry is drawing the line to, you know, a referendum on separation, which at first I'm like, where are you going with this, Larry? But I understand what he's saying. Because right now, and I've said this before, as a province, there's things we can do to try and enhance safety. And I believe our province has taken many steps through the years, not just in the most recent history, but through the years, our province has taken steps to try and enhance community safety through the levers that it has. However, it doesn't have the big one. It doesn't have the criminal code. It doesn't have all of the federal criminal justice system structure that has to be adjusted federally. And that's a big part of the problem of what we're talking about on this instance, currently in Regina in the Heritage neighborhood. Let's take a break. We'll be right back here. 980 CJME and 650 CKOM.
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5: Feel like I'm nobody. 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
6: So the USMCA, are you looking to update that?
7: I don't care. I mean, I don't really want to. Here's the thing. Mexico and Canada need us. We don't need them. The deal is important for them. It's not important for us.
8: Are we sure about that? I don't know if we're sure about that or not. I think you need our oil. I think you need our potash. 1-877-332-8255. We're talking about the high-risk offender in the city of Regina. This just happens to be Regina right now, but this has happened throughout the province. Jason Paul Thorne, high-risk sex offender, offended against young girls and has done time for that, has been released into the community, but is deemed to be a high risk to reoffend. And we're asking, how is this possible? We had the Minister of Community Safety on, but again, I mean, this is the situation where he was given a prison sentence and it has reached the end date. And so despite the fact that he is still a high risk to reoffend, our current justice system doesn't have a mechanism to keep him in jail unless he's designated as a high-risk offender, which I would suggest, let's get going. Do you need me to print off the paperwork for you? Because we should be doing it. Cindy in Saskatoon, maybe a judicial solution would be to review the actions of those who take a position to uphold justice and those who are found guilty of implementing laws and policies that violate true justice can be handed some jail time on their own. Society would definitely benefit from rehabilitating any and all troublemakers that sit at the top level of our Canadian judicial process. Cindy, thanks for your take. So Tyler in Saskatoon is saying, look, when the Liberals got in, the cost of incarcerating criminals was through the roof. The Liberals brought in jail and bail to ease up on the cost associated with prisons and jails because they needed tax money to be used elsewhere. Has anyone looked into the costs associated with this? The pendulum has swung too far, in my opinion, Tyler. That's the problem. Yes, there is a cost to keeping people in jail, but the cost of not keeping them in jail is much more extreme and has much more serious consequences. 1-877-332-8255. Quinn in Saskatoon. This is absolutely insane, says Quinn. I'm a firm believer in serious consequences for anyone who sexually abuses anyone, let alone children. If it was up to me, they would never get out. They would go from jail to serving straight time in the psych ward for monitoring if they were getting out of jail. Quinn then goes on to bring up capital punishment. If you sexually abuse a child, you don't deserve to live, let alone walk amongst the public. Capital punishment. That's a whole other discussion. 1-877-332-8255. John in Ituna, I think it's time the whole judicial system was run by the provinces. Federal laws only exist with things like terrorism, drugs, smuggling, etc. I would guarantee Saskatchewan and Alberta would be the safest provinces. Shane in Saskatoon, can we get a referendum on the Criminal Code of Canada? The sad part is that government officials think that serial predators can be rehabilitated. And that's why they let these animals

0: out in public. That's from Albert on the road today. Let them go and reoffend or spend tax dollars keeping them locked up. Frank in Swift Current reminds us there is a third option that's available in the United States. So he's talking about capital punishment. 1-877-332-8255. Lots of great thoughts and discussion on this. This is one of those topics that sadly, and I mean sadly, we will talk about again. What about the provincial funding for event centers in the province? Three of them were learned on Monday that the province plans to spend some money, Saskatoon, Prince Albert, and North Battleford, as long as the federal government chips in some money as well. Do you like this idea? Some do, some don't. I'd love to hear from you. That's where we're going next on Open Lines here on 980 CJME and 650 CKOM.
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2: I'm Lisa Schick with your 650 CKOM news update. The countdown is on. The Saskatoon X opens its gates for another year on Thursday with all the food, rides, and shows you can handle. It already held the parade on Wednesday to the delight of hundreds of kids in the downtown. Saskatoon City Council is looking to make transit safer. It's now passed new rules against threatening behavior and property damage, as well as requiring people to pay the fare. It also means people could be kicked off the bus and be handed fines of up to $50. The NDP is pushing the government to sit down and get a deal. Thousands of QP healthcare workers are expected to vote on a strike mandate this fall. The official opposition now says that can't happen, so it wants government to get serious at the negotiating table. And a bear expert is handing out some tips after a summer with a lot of dangerous bear activity. She says the first step in avoiding them altogether is putting away any food sources. Now your CKOM weather. Sunny and 26 on Thursday. A 30% chance of showers and a risk of a storm on Thursday night with a low of 14. Sunny again Friday and up to 28 degrees. That is your 650 CKOM news update. I'm Lisa Schick.
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18: Just a little bit longer.
19: The number of people who want Alberta to remain a part of Canada far outnumbers the people who want to leave. The largest support for staying in Canada is in Alberta's two big cities. Calgary, 78% of respondents say they'll definitely or probably vote to stay. In Edmonton, 80%. 66% of respondents in central and northern Alberta say they'll vote to remain. And 72% of those in the south feel the same way.
0: It's amazing, that new poll, really the numbers haven't changed. I mean, it's still roughly around 25-30% of Albertans that feel separating from Canada is the right way to go. So they do these polls, and they have over the last 6 months, and yet the numbers, remarkably, stay fairly similar. Okay, couple of things before we get back to open lines. First of all, big guest alert. This is a big guest alert for the Green Zone today. How about this? Connor Bedard at 2:30. On the Green Zone with Jamie and I this afternoon. That's exciting. One I will be definitely tuning in for. Great to have Connor Bedard on the show, of course. I mean, he was a local legend back in the day when he was playing, of course, his WHL hockey with the Pats, and somewhat a regular. He's risen to stardom now, and it's a little more complicated to get him on the show. So happy to hear that Connor Bedard will be on the Green Zone this afternoon at 2:30. The other thing I wanted to talk about is often we have lots of texts that'll come in. We get some phone calls, but sometimes people say, look, I'd love to call in, but I'm busy and I can't wait on the phone for a long period of time. Well, there is a solution, and Nicole Garn, who is joining me in studio today, is helping us with that.
20: Yes, oh,
0: we need Nicole's mic. Sorry. Gotcha.
20: Hello.
0: Yes. So voice memos. This is a way that people, if you don't want to wait on the phone, you can send in a voice memo through text message.
20: Exactly. Or sometimes our phone lines are absolutely jammed up, and if you can't get through to Frank, this is the next best thing. You just send us a voice memo.
0: Right. So this is not voice to text.
20: No.
0: This is a voice memo. So it comes through like an audio recording.
20: Exactly. Basically. Exactly.
0: So is it easy to do on the phone?
20: It is so easy. So I have our 1-877-332-8255 number. Mm-hmm. Saved on my phone as a contact, and instead of texting us, there's a couple of ways you can do it, but there should be a kind of squiggly, almost wavelength looking button on your phone. You hold that down and it kind of shows up red, and you can see the wavelengths showing up there. You stop it when you're done telling your story and saying who you are, where you're from. You hit send, and that comes our way.
0: Right. And there's also, I think, on iPhones, and I'm sure on Androids, too, there's a plus button.
20: Yes, there's a plus button, and you can hit the audio button, and it does the exact same thing. It prompts up the little wavelengths. You can see your voice memo coming through. You hit stop, and then send it to us.
0: Voice memos.
20: Exactly.
0: Let's get used to it. I love it. We'll use those. Nicole, thank you so much for popping in. Okay, let's go back to open lines. 1-877-332-8255. I'm going to take one more caller on the justice system because I want to get into deed in a second, but Greg in Saskatoon's waiting patiently. Greg, your thoughts.
2: Well, you know, these sex offenders, like you say, it keeps, happening time and time again, and it's ridiculous. So for anybody that ever gets convicted of something like that, whether it's, from this point on, if you've done it in the past or you do it in the future, once you get released, I say we create, we've got, Saskatchewan's a big area. We could cordon off a big area and create like a escape from New York scenario where here's the deal. If you do it again, you're not going back to jail. You're getting tossed in there and you can fend yourself.
0: You can spend the rest of your life there.
2: Yeah, and make sure they understand that they know, like this, the Constitution and everybody has the right to, no. You took that away when you did that, mm-hmm. And you're getting tossed in this area, and now you have to fend for yourself.
0: Do the crime, you do the time. Consequences need to be known and serious. Greg, thank you so much for the text. Okay. We heard earlier this week, Saskatchewan's premier made it known that they are asking the federal government to help finance event center projects in Saskatoon, Prince Albert, and North Battleford. So this is the downtown event and entertainment district in Saskatoon, the Prince Albert Convention and Cultural Center, and the Battleford's Arena. So they are looking for Ottawa to use Ottawa's Build Community Strong Fund and fund up to a maximum of a third of the eligible project cost. So this would roughly be about $400,000 for the feds and $400,000 for the province. Not unprecedented that the province would contribute to this. I'm not overly offended by the province saying that they are going to spend money on this. Keep in mind, the province, when the Mosaic Stadium was built in Regina, the province contributed money. The federal government did not. But the theory was that although this is going to be situated in the city of Regina, I'm talking about Mosaic Stadium, there would be provincial benefit. And there are people from all over the province that will use the facility, of course, for rider games and concerts and other things like that. The same could be said for deed in Saskatoon, the Convention and Cultural Center in PA, the Battleford's Arena. I mean, these are all things that won't just be used by people in the city. So there's an argument that it shouldn't be based solely on the back of those taxpayers. Now, the argument is if you get the federal government to chip in, then people in Quebec are helping to pay for the deed. If you get the province of Saskatchewan to chip in, people in Regina are helping the people in Saskatoon by paying for the deed. But there's a lot of people that don't like this. We've got a couple of guests on the show tomorrow on this topic, but I wanted to broach it today so that when I bring those guests on, I will be able to have some background on how you're feeling about this. And I'm going to start with James in Saskatoon. James, thanks for calling in. Are you offended that the province is looking to spend money on the deed in Saskatoon?
21: Actually, I think it's a brilliant idea. I really do. I think it reminds me of, do you remember Centennial Program in 1967?
0: I can't say I do.
21: Okay, well, in Saskatchewan, many a sports field was constructed because of that initiative, that we were celebrating a milestone in Canada, and it allowed us to understand that rec centers had a special place. And in Saskatoon, this is the scenario that we have here as well. We have a situation where there's the potential for us to have in excess of $1 billion worth of economic opportunity. And it would be silly of us to let this go by. It is very simple, if not easy, to say no. It takes more leadership to say yes. And the reason I say yes is because, you know, there's a lot of my fellow conservatives that are fiscal hawks and prudent and the like, but it's one thing for us to kind of be managing of the purse, if you will. But you also got to take advantage and build the future for our the new face of our community. And the new face of our community, when I started to investigate it and did some polling, there's a good cohort of people that are 18 to 35 that are strongly in favor of this project.
0: Do you think there's room, James, for private investment here? That's what a lot of people are saying is, why are we funding it solely by governments, different level of governments? We need private investment.
21: So, and I agree with you. And I think that that's why this partnership works. For me, Evan, the key is I don't want the city involved, because the argument is that the taxpayer of Saskatoon has the potential to have an overhang that it will, at some point in time when we look at the library, will have to be responsible for any debts. But if I bring a third-party entity that brings forward meaningful contributions, they bring skin into the game. Let them be the controller. I need them to be the controller. We have a provincial government. We have a federal government that sees the need. You know, it's undeniable to say in PA that the Art Hauser Center needs a jolt as well for their community. I think there isn't a person in this whole province that doesn't see the value in that. And the same thing is true here in Saskatoon. You know, it's kind of the old adage of, you know, sometimes when you're the eldest son, you got to host Christmas. Well, that's what happens in Saskatoon. We're the largest economic center in this province, and there's a necessity for us to host billions or events that are of provincial designation. Now, I will say the one thing that people need to get past is it's not what is entertainment now, but what will it be in 15, 20 years from now? You know, my heart of heart, I'm a big dreamer. You know that, Evan, right? And one of the things I want to have is an international competition of overland gaming, where we can have servers here in Saskatoon, and we would hold it at the end of January, beginning of February. It's minus 35 outside, and we'd have these servers be able to be cooled by the beautiful air outside, and we would have international computer gaming competition here in our city.
0: James, you might have lost some people there. I don't know, but, you know, once we start stepping into the technology stuff and close to, I know you're not talking about an AI data center, but I just know I've been bit by that bug in this province before already. I want to keep going. There's lots of people on the phone lines because there are a lot of people that do not like this at all, completely opposed to the federal government getting involved, the provincial government getting involved in this. I'm going to take a couple of these calls. Justin, hang on a second. I'll be right with you. But Wayne, what are your thoughts?
1: Yeah, hi, Evan. It's so good you're on this topic, because I was just listening to the last fellow, and I think I couldn't hold a more different position. I'm so angry that I hardly know where to begin. I mean, in Saskatoon here, I don't know about Prince Albert, I don't know about North Battleford, but here we had the Rameau Gallery stuffed down our throat. The library is going to be obscenely expensive. They're building this link transit thing with concrete bus stops all over the city. No one knows what the hell they're for. They haven't, they're not able to find an avenue downtown where to go. First Avenue is not going to work. And now on Monday, I just about fell out of my chair and listening to the radio, and we hear that the Saskatchewan government is going to kick in a third of what they're estimating to be, I think it's $1.3 billion. That will double, mark my word, and we just can't afford it. And if I get nothing else in today, Evan, my big point in calling is that, and there was talk of this in the previous segment, we need a referendum on this, please, so that if it's going to be built, this convention center downtown, we don't really need it. We don't need a new rink, for that matter. Please let there be a referendum. If it leads to a majority, fine, at least that. But without a referendum, I'm 85 years old. I'm too old to start it. Otherwise, I wish I could. Mm-hmm. I think I might. But I'm hoping that maybe, I don't know, the Chamber of Commerce would be good. Some local group, and I think it would catch fire and at least give people a chance to say yes, no.
0: I'll tell you this, Wayne. I've got the mayor of Saskatoon on tomorrow, Cynthia Block. I've also got a gentleman who's against lots of things about this project. So we've got two sides on tomorrow, but I will make sure that we bring up referendum with Mayor Cynthia Block tomorrow. One more caller before the break. I want to take Justin in Saskatoon. Thanks for calling in, Justin. Your thoughts on the deed and this announcement by the province on their contribution?
3: It's almost like if we talk about it enough and we get the right people in front of the camera and Cynthia Block can find an empty mall that she can tell everybody how great and economically beneficial this is, that somehow it gets done. This partnership with the provincial government that is just drunk on spending is only gonna, like, I keep coming back to this, is only gonna cost money. And no matter what third, so you pay taxes municipally, you're going to pay taxes provincially, and you're paying taxes federally. So either we all just accept that what we pay in taxes just doesn't matter anymore because we want shiny new things, or we actually start to think about the commitments that this is going to have. There isn't one capital project that the city of Saskatoon has been on budget on or on time. I can't stress that enough. The library's over budget already and will continue to be so. The new aquatic center that isn't even built, over budget. Every single thing they do is just astronomically high. So when you have all of these individuals touting how great this is going to be and how much we need it, where is the infrastructure? Your link? No, you don't have that. Do you have a C train? Nope, you don't have that. You have no metro? Nope, you don't have that. So you have all of these problems that everybody, if we have a new downtown arena, we will have somewhere to go that'll be better. Nobody's going to go down there because you can't get down there.
0: Mm-hmm.
3: You have other factors playing a role in here, from homelessness to health care to affordability. All of these things are much higher on the priority scale than this new arena. Yet you have the provincial government touting now that they're going to spend all of this money, spend it on health care. If you have this money to spend and you're willing to do so, spend it on healthcare. Spend it on making our province more affordable.
0: Right. There's lots of people on the text line that are agreeing, Justin, with your point. I'm gonna take a break here right now, but keep in mind, tomorrow morning, I've got two guests. Right off the start, I've got Ken Wood joining us. Ken, former executive director of CUC. He has some strong thoughts on how this should and shouldn't be funded. Then we also have Mayor Cynthia Block on the program tomorrow a little later in the morning. So there will be lots of time tomorrow on Open Lines to discuss this as well. I want to get to some text, but it's great conversation. It's important conversation, and I'm glad that we're able to have it here this morning on 980 CJME and 650 CKOM.
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34: Take me away.
35: It's an honor to have been yeah. the first to cross.
36: Inside, Gordie Howe, the grandson of Mr. Hockey, making the ceremonial first crossing around 10 to 10 Monday morning.
35: It feels like, personally, a memory that we will treasure, something that we'll be able to share with people, and feels like an honor to be a part of this.
0: 7,500 vehicles in 12 hours. That was the day that they opened the bridge. That's how many vehicles the first 12 hours, 7,500. This is going to be a big corridor between Canada and the United States, the opening of the Gordie Howe Bridge this week. Lots of text coming in on the deed and the province putting money into the deed. Cameron in Regina says, have we lost our minds? It's like having the band play on as the ship sinks. We can't even pay for the most basic of infrastructures. What are we doing? Trevor in Saskatoon, the province is broke. Irresponsible actions by the province to promise this money. I am offended, says Trevor. Gary in Regina said, I get putting money into these arenas, but my tax dollars for what? The two times that I may visit a special event in them? Is it different than our Western tax dollars for a high-speed rail in Ontario that we all scream, not my money? I want to invest my tax dollars, fix infrastructure in the province, and give me a tax break. Thank you to everyone joining the conversation. We are going to have a much more robust conversation on this tomorrow morning. I mentioned I've got a couple of guests joining the show, including Mayor Cynthia Block tomorrow morning. Regina's Mayor Chad Baczynski is joining us next here on 980 CJME and 650 CKOM.
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1: From the National Newsroom of the Canadian Press, I'm Karen Ribeau. A union representing 4,400 flight attendants at WestJet has issued 72-hour strike notice. The Canadian Union of Public Employees says the airline then issued a 72-hour lockout notice. While giving notice of a strike does not mean flight attendants will hit the picket lines, a strike could begin as soon as Sunday if the two sides don't reach a deal. WestJet has been allowing passengers with flights scheduled any time between July 30th and August 4th to make a one-time change or cancel it with no fee attached. Calgary's search for a missing boy with autism has ended in tragedy after crews located his body in a small water pipe beneath the Deerfoot Trail Expressway. Investigators believe 11-year-old Parker entered a culvert after leaving his day home on July 16th and that he became trapped deep inside the underground labyrinth of pipes under the city. Police Inspector Lee Wayne says available evidence points to an accidental death with no indication that anyone else was involved.
2: As it stands, we are still believing that this is simply a case of misadventure with no criminality involved in it at the current time.
1: The case prompted an enormous community search over 13 days while also exposing the dangers of false online reports and gaps in alerts for vulnerable children. Police say pending examination, it's unclear how long the child was inside the pipe, but they suggest it was quite some time. Investigators in upstate New York are challenging the father's story around the drowning death of his young daughter from Montreal at his criminal trial that began last week. A jury yesterday also watched a new series of recordings as several law enforcement officers took the stand in Elizabethtown. Canadian Press reporter Marique Gloria Strickman has more.
3: 46-year-old Luciano Fratolin is facing charges of second-degree murder and concealment of a human corpse in the killing of his 9-year-old daughter from Montreal last summer. The new recordings played for the jury include tape from a conversation between investigators and Fratolin after his daughter's body was recovered. They reveal how one of the investigators told him his story didn't make sense and accused him of not telling the truth.
1: Fratolin has pleaded not guilty to the charges and has been held without bail since his arrest last July. And in Columbia, South Carolina, Wednesday, the late U.S. Senator Lindsey Graham was given a fond farewell in his home state following his service in America's capital. Former Congressman Trey Gowdy, who was a longtime friend of Graham's, delivered a message to those who disliked the lawmaker.
4: He never hated you back. If your goal was for him to treat you the way that some people treated him, you failed. He was the worst at carrying a grudge. I had to keep a list of who we were mad at because he could not remember who had done what.
1: This is the Canadian Press. In sports, the Toronto Blue Jays will have Thursday off after taking 2 of 3 from the Nationals in Washington. They'll return home to open a 3-game set against the St. Louis Cardinals Friday night. Edgar Caro hit an RBI single in the 12th inning to give the Chicago White Sox a 6-5 victory over the New York Yankees. The Los Angeles Dodgers expect superstar pitcher and hitter Shohei Ohtani to throw again this season, but they're not rushing him back. His left knee healing is the priority. Andrew Friedman, the team's president of baseball operations, is downplaying Ohtani's right bicep soreness. The team wants the 2A superstar's knee to heal before he starts a throwing program. Ohtani continues as a designated hitter as his knee doesn't bother him while hitting. And at the Commonwealth Games in Glasgow, Scotland, shot putter Sarah Mitten claimed Canada's 14th gold medal there. The 30-year-old from Liverpool, Nova Scotia, also repeated as Commonwealth champion. From the Canadian Press, I'm Karen Ribeau.
5: I'm Lisa Schick with your 650 CKOM news update. The countdown is on. The Saskatoon X opens its gates for another year on Thursday with all the food, rides, and shows you can handle. It already held the parade on Wednesday to the delight of hundreds of kids in the downtown. Saskatoon City Council is looking to make transit safer. It's now passed new rules against threatening behavior and property damage, as well as requiring people to pay the fare. It also means people could be kicked off the bus and be handed fines of up to $50. The NDP is pushing the government to sit down and get a deal. Thousands of QP healthcare workers are expected to vote on a strike mandate this fall. The official opposition now says that can't happen, so it wants government to get serious at the negotiating table. And a bear expert is handing out some tips after a summer with a lot of dangerous bear activity. She says the first step in avoiding them altogether is putting away any food sources. Now your CKOM weather. Sunny and 26 on Thursday. A 30% chance of showers and a risk of a storm on Thursday night with a low of 14. Sunny again Friday and up to 28 degrees. That is your 650 CKOM news update. I'm Lisa Schick.
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6: Welcome back to the show, Evan Bray. Just a reminder, big guest announcement. Yeah, the mayor's on next. I'm not saying he's not a big guest, but Connor Bedard this afternoon, 2:30 on the Green Zone. So if you are a Connor Bedard fan, you want to check that out, 2:30 with Jamie and I this afternoon on the Green Zone. The mayor of Regina, Chad Bushinsky, he's a big name too.
7: But I agree, Connor Bedard, that's a big name.
6: That's a big name. Yeah, that's exciting. They're excited to have him locked down on the show today, so that'll be a good chat at 2:30. Chad Bushinsky, the mayor of Regina. We do a regular check-in with both mayors. Sometimes it works out. We'll have you and Mayor Cynthia Block on together. Right now, I feel like each city has issues, but they're somewhat different. What you're dealing with in Regina, although there's some similarities, different than what Saskatoon is. So for this month, we've got you on separately. So thank you very much for coming in this morning.
7: For sure.
6: We appreciate having you on the show. 1-877-332-8255 is the number if you happen to have a question. Maybe let's start with the budget meeting that was supposed to happen yesterday, but I know there was technical difficulties, so you had to postpone.
7: Yeah, we had to postpone. We had a new system that we've kind of upgraded and modernized some of the technology in the council chambers. So we had some issues there, but we did have the initial that was supposed to be kind of the high level start of the report to kind of give us that overview of what administration has so far. That'll get pushed off to we're going to just combine the August 25th meeting, so we'll put those together.
6: So it stands to reason, and I say that with hesitance because some people would say it shouldn't stand to reason, but it does stand to reason that with collective agreement rate increases, like wage increases, with just the inflation, those types of things, city costs tend to go up year after year. And in the absence of cutting services, there needs to be a bit of an understanding of what is that increase going to be? And if we're going to add something new, what does that do to the increase? Where are we at looking at this year's budget?
7: That's a great summary, I would say. And I like the way, like in the report, the way the administration has put that forward to basically say, here are the expenses that have got like the status quo expenses, right? Mm-hmm. Like, just like you said, we've got agreements, for increases. We've got, if we have increased fuel costs, if we have new neighborhoods that have come online that we have to do more street clearing and those types of things. So all of those expenses that, like you said, as we grow as a city, we will inherently see those go up. And then we look at the revenues. So we say, okay, we've had also that growth has produced additional tax revenue because we have new homes and that sort of thing. Whether we have grants, new agreements that grant us new revenue. One of those was through the arm of Sherwood. Our fire protective services went out and did a more modern agreement with the arm of Sherwood to better reflect the cost recovery agreement. So that was one of the revenue line items right in the report. And so we have kind of that up of expenses, the down of revenues. And that leaves us with the gap that we have to fill going into this year. And so what was indicated was kind of that status quo. If we just keep the service levels and the service today, what they, are for this year going into next year is a 7.01% increase. Then council had said, given all the financial pressures, we want to know what basically if we were to stay within the bottom 25% of, taxes per capita compared to our comparable cities, what does that look like? And so administration has brought forward an additional recommendation to say, if you want to get to 5.81, here's the things that we would recommend that we would pull back on.
6: Right. And when you do, I mean, those are the types of things where at the time you'll always have people pushing back saying, don't cut this service, don't cut the, but a lot of times those things pass because you're making tough decisions. But then when people realize the impact of that, you hear about it. And I think we've had a recent situation with weeds in the parks.
7: Yeah, absolutely. And that's where that's that kind of iterative approach that I, you know, I personally think is, you know, it's tricky because you have to live through it. But I think it's important. We did have a very challenging budget that we went through and we made decisions. And so, you know, for the parks, for example, like I had worked with administration with that recommendation to pull back on the dollars there, with the idea that we would kind of reclassify, like how much do we water and mow and do the work on those, mm-hmm. on those green spaces, in, with the idea that we could try and get as close to the service expectations of our residents as we could with a reduced budget. That was the goal. So clearly we didn't meet the mark in it wholly. I do think that we've had some successes there. So I don't think it's a matter of saying, well, we have to go back and do exactly what we were doing before. I think we actually have some learnings and maybe there's some key areas. Like one of the areas I heard was, you know, some of the unofficial field spaces where kids do play sports and that. Mm-hmm. That may be one area that we want to tweak and make sure that we take care of. So it's not about, you know, completely reversing what we're doing. It's taking what we've learned and see, okay, so we were at, you know, this level, we went down to a lower level, and then maybe there's a tweak to get us to where, again, the goal is to meet the vast majority of our residents' service level expectations.
6: Mm-hmm. It's tough because there's only a finite number of ways the city can bring in money. And if you take tax revenue out of it, like if you don't want to bring the increase in through taxes, you're really limited. I mean, charging more for swimming lessons doesn't move the ball very far down the field.
7: Yeah, that's exactly. That's not going to make up that gap for sure. And so, yeah, and again, from my side, I'm constantly working with other orders of government to say, you know, where can we partner on, you know, subsidies, grants, those types of things. But at the same time, and I'll just say, you know, one of the things that I brought forward through our Audit and Finance Committee and was approved through council is getting a long-term financial forecast, having a 5 and 10 year outlook on our city's finances. Now that we've put everything on the table and we have a more clear picture of what actually is happening, so we can actually make decisions over the long term, mm-hmm. instead of you doing it year by year and saying, well, everybody's trying to jockey to get things done this year. We can say, well, maybe that fits better in year 3 or 4 or 5, because that's where maybe we have a little bit of room, or we expect a new neighborhood to come online and give us a little bit more flexibility in funding. So, mm-hmm. Trying to look a little bit more future focused is something that I want to get to.
6: You know, it's interesting because there's always, you know, everyone has ideas of what we should cut, what we shouldn't, what we should spend money on, what we shouldn't. And it's got to be a balance. Like I think about the aquatic center, which I know has been a big topic of conversation right now. Saskatoon's going through a big discussion on this downtown event and entertainment district. People mm-hmm. saying, look, great to have if we're good on everywhere else, but we're not. What is the balance between infrastructure, you know, pipes, sewer pipes, and watering flowers on boulevards or putting up a new complex in a city? Like how do you see that balance?
7: That's a big, big question. We probably need a couple segments to go through that one. But what I would say is, you know, what can you do without what can't you do without the other? At the end of the day, if we don't have the roads, the pipes, those sorted out, a lot of those pieces of infrastructure enable that. Like, so if we don't have roads that are, you know, have our crews to be, you know, accessible to do the flower watering and the grass cutting, you know, like, so in my mind, I look at it and say, well, you know, there's a foundation that you need to have in place first. And that being said, you know, we have to also think about what makes us an attractive city, because if we don't have people living here, moving here and paying taxes here, well, then we won't be able to afford to do any of these things. So mm-hmm. it is a balance. It's not going to be perfect. But I think one of the things that I'm working with admin on and they're working on very heavily right now is getting a more kind of cohesive kind of asset management. Like what are those things that we can predict that we need to fix? And so, and then again, that kind of goes to that long-term financial forecast, because then we can say, we know we need to fix these kind of core infrastructure pieces. Where do we have good timing to weave in some of those like vibrancy? Mm-hmm. You know, we need to build a rec center or a pool or those types of things. Mm-hmm. So, it's not perfect, but I think we can get a better way to look at that holistically.
6: Regina Mayor Chad Baczynski is my guest. I'm going to give you some props here before we go into our first break here. The city of Regina's resurfacing road construction that they did on the south part of Louvain, while obnoxious while it was going on. I got caught in that for about 40 minutes one day going home. It was the most effective, swift, complete piece of road work on a big chunk of road that I've seen ever. It was done in 12 days. And it's outstanding. And I understand it was because some hours were increased. We worked evenings, we worked weekends. But I got to say, I mean, for a city that often I know gets beat up over road work and construction, that to me gets an A plus.
7: Well, I'll pass that on right now to all the crews and the team and the engineering and everybody who's involved in that. And I will say I feel good that I've had great dialogue ever since day one. Everybody's heard me talk about expanded hours of construction and that. And we're definitely seeing a shift in the way that we're looking at construction and the way it impacts our residents. So, yeah, I appreciate that.
6: Okay, we're going to take a break. But that new piece of Louvan, of course, covers the south end of the city, which, of course, leads into Harbor Landing. There are some people in Harbor Landing that are not happy about a new construction project there. That's where we'll go. I want to go to the text line, read a couple of texts for Regina's Mayor Chad Baczynski. We'll be right back here on 980 CJME and 650 CKOM.
0: As heard on the Evan Bray Show, the voice of Saskatchewan, Evan Bray on 650 CKOM. Coming up on the Green Zone,
6: our NHL insider and analyst Drew Remenda will break down Macklin Celebrini's monster contract extension in San Jose. And John Boyle has the Seattle Seahawks covered. We'll update you on whether or not they're going to go back to back.
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6: Welcome back to the show. Evan Bray, good to have you here. Mayor Chad Baczynski is my guest, the mayor of the city of Regina. I want to go to the phone line here. We have got a number of people on the text line, and I've actually had these conversations in person with people in the city about a new proposed development in Harbor Landing, and people are concerned about it. Mayor, I'm going to put Jane on the line, calling in from Harbor Landing to ask the question. Jane, go ahead. You're on with Mayor Chad Baczynski.
20: Hi, good morning. It's Jean.
6: Oh, Jean, sorry, my mistake.
20: Yes, I have serious concerns about that building. I live in Harbor Landing, and it's a vibrant, beautiful community. And I'm wondering, was any neighborhood impact study done? And how in the world did this oversized building get approval from the city without any citizen input?
6: Jean, thanks so much for the call. So just to set a little bit of the backstory, my understanding, Mayor, is this is a six-story residential building with a number like 300 units in it or something like that?
7: Yeah, it's that sounds about right. Thanks, Jean, for the question. I know some of these are, you know, obviously that's a big build, a big construction project for sure on in that area. I think it's the tricky part is that that space was always zoned for that type of build. Like it was always zoned already. So the city had looked at that original concept plan, whenever that was, or that concept plan with that area. And that particular space with that ownership was always zoned for that. So that actually didn't come to the city even recently. That was something that just basically once the owner had a plan, they could put that plan forward to the city. And because it met the criteria of the zoning, that's why it would have made it through. So that's that part of it. The other part is absolutely there's, and I know that the developer has

0: the counselor in the area. But what a lot of people are saying is, you know, there's no buildings in Harbor Landing over four stories. This one is six. They're worried about traffic. They're worried about parking. There's a number of things that have people in the area concerned. I just want to reiterate, your point is this has been zoned this way all along. So the fact that there isn't any six-story buildings up till now is just, I guess, the way they've been developed. But it wasn't that they weren't allowed.
1: Yeah, it's not that they're not allowed. It's that, and again, I can't speak for the developer, but, you know, I would assume that, you know, it's based on economics and, you know, again, the market conditions for that type of housing.
0: The business case is there now.
1: Yeah,
0: right?
1: For sure.
0: Well, I mean, let me just summarize what I look at as about 12 texts that have come in here today. People in Harbor Landing are concerned about this. Mm-hmm. So, you know, it may not be the last that you've heard of it. We appreciate the explanation you've given, but maybe I know Councillor Tiklis is the councillor for the area, correct?
1: Yeah, Councillor Tiklis. And absolutely. I know, you know, he's done a lot of work to talk to folks as well and try and understand, you know, the process and how this all works. And it is a change. And I totally understand the concerns. And, you know, that's where, like I said, when those concept plans go through, that was the time that would have been looked at. Mm-hmm. And again, you know, just keeping in mind too, when we have those types of units, you know, that there's a reason why we have, you know, single housing mixed with, you know, densification in some areas, and spaces is to try and balance out, the tax base for the services that we deliver, like plowing streets and park spaces.
0: So to Gene's question about consultation, would that have happened? And I know I'm asking you a question you weren't there for, but when Harbor Landing, like when the concept of Harbor Landing was being developed, were those types of things discussed then?
1: Yeah, I wasn't there then. Yeah. I would assume just what I know of the process now, that would be what we would do, you know, today. So I would assume there would have been the consultation at the time when they were looking at that original concept plan, because those concept plans generally have to come through council to be approved through the planning commission and that. So that would be my assumption.
0: Okay, there's a couple of texts here. One from Dale in Regina with some concerns about some of the projects that have been basically earmarked where money is being spent. And I'm just going to kind of list them for you. The low cost housing that is costing $500,000 for each apartment. Do you know about that?
1: Did it have a location?
0: It doesn't have a location on it. I don't know. Free transit for young people at a fairly significant cost. The green bin program, and will there be any staffing cuts at City Hall? So this is a fella. Clearly, Dale is upset about city spending, worried about the priorities of those projects. Let's talk about the free transit for young people. Mm-hmm. This is still a trial, am I right?
1: Yeah, and I know there was some talk about expanding. I kind of compromised on not shutting it down completely, but basically maintaining status quo, because I'm taking, you know, I took the word of Councillor Zakidniak that, you know, there was some maybe information missing to kind of look at that as a whole. So, you know, that was kind of maintaining the status quo in terms of what they were doing for that pilot and carrying it for a full school year to see how that impacted students and attendance and that kind of thing.
0: Right.
1: That being said, since then, I've been keeping an eye on Manitoba, for example, who is actually at the provincial level. They've actually looking at doing fare free transit for youth. And so, you know, I think that'll be something to keep an eye on to see, you know, that kind of responsibility in that and what it looks like going forward.
0: Couple minutes left. There's a lot of text coming in with pictures of signs covered by bush, concerns about certain intersections. Those are tough, those individual ones to deal with on the show, but there is a way that they can get their concern heard through the city.
1: Yeah, absolutely. If there's a concern that there's a sign that's not visible or, you know, something needs to be trimmed to, you know, for safety in that, like absolutely you can go and submit a service request on regina.ca. I think 777-7000 is the other way you can call it in if that's easier for you, and we'll get someone to take care of those for sure.
0: So there are like a lot of people with texts about concerns about traffic congestion, those types of things. Is that the same number that they should call? Like if they want traffic to come out and do an assessment or something like that?
1: Yeah, for sure. I think that would be
0: the catch-all.
1: Yeah, mm-hmm. And then that would be prioritized and routed to the particular department to look at it.
0: Very quickly, a text asking if you've heard about what's going on in Saskatoon with the deed and what you think about the provincial government's commitment of what could be $400,000 to that project.
1: I guess what first I'd say is I haven't had a chance to actually talk to the province about that. And so, you know, that'll be my first conversation I'll want to have here just to kind of understand where that came from, and kind of their approach

0: to that whole situation. So, yeah, I mean, the questions that I'll have is around how do those dollars get allocated and how much is contingent on the federal government, for example.
1: Regina's Mayor Chad Baczynski. We're going into a half an hour segment on great memories from our youth of the exhibition. Before you leave, do you have one?
0: Oh, yeah.
1: Young Chad Baczynski? Yeah. What was it?
0: You want to know it now?
1: Yeah.
0: Well, I'll tell you, the fireball was a very vomit-inducing ride, I'll tell you that.
1: Wow. You painted a great picture to start our conversation.
0: Well, you know, go
1: the
0: big.
1: Fireball.
0: Yeah, the fireball. Do you remember that?
1: I remember it, but I didn't eat a bag of mini donuts before I went on it.
0: Well, you're smarter than me.
1: Mayor Chad Baczynski, thank you so much for popping by.
0: Hey.
1: Okay, we'll take our break. When we come back, we are, of course, recognizing Regina. Queen City X starts up today. Saskatoon X starts up tomorrow. Reliving exhibition memories from years gone by. That's where we go next here on 980 CJME and 650 CKOM.
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3: I'm Lisa Schick with your 650 CKOM news update. The countdown is on. The Saskatoon X opens its gates for another year on Thursday with all the food, rides, and shows you can handle. It already held the parade on Wednesday to the delight of hundreds of kids in the downtown. Saskatoon City Council is looking to make transit safer. It's now passed new rules against threatening behavior and property damage, as well as requiring people to pay the fare. It also means people could be kicked off the bus and be handed fines of up to $50. The NDP is pushing the government to sit down and get a deal. Thousands of QP healthcare workers are expected to vote on a strike mandate this fall. The official opposition now says that can't happen, so it wants government to get serious at the negotiating table. And a bear expert is handing out some tips after a summer with a lot of dangerous bear activity. She says the first step in avoiding them altogether is putting away any food sources. Now your CKOM weather. Sunny and 26 on Thursday. A 30% chance of showers and a risk of a storm on Thursday night with a low of 14. Sunny again Friday and up to 28 degrees. That is your 650 CKOM news update. I'm Lisa Schick.
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0: Welcome back to the show. Thanks so much for joining us. I just want to mention, we just had Mayor Chad Baczynski on the show. Thank you to the texters. We had a lot of people texting about that complex in Harbor Landing, so I'm glad we were able to talk about that. You may or may not be satisfied by the answer you were given, but at least we were able to understand how it is this is going up and what that public consultation, I guess, what the justification for the project is. So, again, Harvard Developments apparently is involved in that, and they have some Q&As that you can view on their website. There were a number of texts that came in that were very, very specific around parking in certain areas, around traffic congestion or construction. Very tough to get into those when we've got only half an hour with the mayor and a number of topics that we're trying to get through. So I would encourage you, as the mayor pointed out, use that 777-7000 number. They can direct you to the appropriate city area, and hopefully you can get some answers for the questions that you have on those. Okay, well, the exhibition is in town. Whether you're in Saskatoon, the Saskatoon X Parade is basically, well, it's not wrapped up yet, but it's been going since 10 o'clock this morning. So people are lining the streets in Saskatoon to enjoy that. Down in Regina, the exhibition starts today. Queen City X goes today through Sunday, and it has us thinking about exhibition memories from years gone by. Not that we don't enjoy the exhibition, you know, in our adult life, but when you go as an adult, you view it differently, you experience it differently than when you go as a kid. I think back, I'm born and raised on a farm. My dad, if it were up to my dad, we would have never gone to the exhibition. he was convinced that was a waste of money. To a 12, 13-year-old kid, that's anything but a waste of money. That is a must-do in the summer. I had a cousin in the city, Janelle, who was, we were very close. And Janelle liked to go to the exhibition, so I would convince mom that I should come into the city, stay with my aunt and uncle, and then Janelle and I could go to the exhibition, and we would. And I think back to those days, and everything seemed huge. Like, it seemed bigger than life to a 12-year-old, the rides, the games of chance, the food booths, the, you know, fun house, the, you know, everything, the mirrored house that you went into, right? You're constantly going back to refill your tickets so that you could get on to more rides. I think about the Polar Express. That's the one that whips around backwards, goes so fast. Poor Janelle, she was much smaller than me, and she took the inside seat. So as we're, you know, gravity is doing its thing as, or centrifugal force, I guess, is doing its thing as we're spinning around backwards, and I'm squishing her up against the middle seat. We learned our lesson. I took the inside seat after that. And the game where you've got to shoot the little BBs out of the gun and try and completely remove the red star from the paper, I was a farm kid. I was constantly shooting gophers and, you know, a 22 or a pellet gun. I mean, this was a constant everyday thing. I stepped up to that game with the confidence of someone who clearly had no right to be confident, because I don't know how much money I pumped into that game. I don't think I ever completely removed that red star. There's always one tip of the star left, and so you don't win the prize. I'd have been better to take that money and just go out and buy a big stuffed animal and try and win one. What are your memories from the exhibition from years gone by? 1-877-332-8255. By the way, we threw this on our Facebook page. There's some great stuff on there. I'll read through that. You want to shoot us a text, please do. You want to send us a voice memo like we were talking about, you can do that, or you can give us a call at 1-877-332-8255. Exhibition memories. Why not start with our friend Ari in Saskatoon? You had to have been a big exhibition goer back in the day.
1: Not so much as a kid, more so as an adult.
0: Really?
1: Yeah. I used to volunteer with the Lions, and they had a dunk tank. And my brother and I would go and spend hours sitting in the dunk tank. And the key to the dunk, there's two things that make people want to dunk people. Bikinis and big mouths.
0: And you filled one of those categories.
1: I did not fill a bikini well. So I would, my brother and I were the mouthiest people on there, and people wanted to put us in the water just to shut us up.
0: Well, you were a great fundraiser. Think of it that way.
1: Oh, we had so much fun, and they actually had to put a volunteer, an extra volunteer between the button and the thrower, because sometimes people get so frustrated, they would just try to jump over and hit the
0: button. Right, they just want to come up and push it with their hand.
1: Yeah. But there were guys who were just, you just get under their skin, and they're like, now their ego is involved, and they're in front of their girlfriend or their partner, or the whole crowd's egging them on, and they think they're some major league, you know, ball pitcher, and they're not even getting close. You're thankful for the metal screen. I know I used to sit up there with a newspaper and read it.
0: Just egging people on.
1: Oh, yeah. Just flip it over. And I mean, that paper would never get wet.
0: Do they still have a dunk tank today?
1: No, I don't. I haven't seen one there for
0: years. Yeah. So many things change, right, through the years of the exhibition. Like we were talking about, and I've got a message here, a text that I'm going to read momentarily about. You remember the competitions, Ari, where you had to keep your hand on the car the longest?
1: There were so many great competitions, and I had the pleasure of working there for 5 or 6 years in the trade shows, and we had this amazing look-alike contest when we did a cable trade show.
0: Really?
1: A&E came out, they sponsored it, and we ran out of Polaroid film because people would come dressed up, and you'd have to take a picture, then there was a big pageant on the final night. But it was hilarious to see how many people bought in, and we had like the Gene Simmons, there was a Bill Clinton. Bill Pylon, I think, was his name. It was a dead match for Bill Clinton. Just all sorts of people showed up, and it was just a neat thing to see people step up and do that. I don't think we see that anymore.
0: Yeah. Well, just quickly before I let you go, I was having this conversation with a friend the other day. It feels to me like the exhibition, whether it's Pioneer Days in Saskatoon, Buffalo Days used to be called in Regina. I mean, businesses would decorate, people would dress up. It was like a whole thing. It's changed a little bit.
1: It's gotten much more commercial and much less community.
0: Yeah. That's a good way of putting
1: it. Yeah.
0: Yeah. That's a good way of putting it. Well, Ari, I always appreciate you joining the program. Thanks for your memories today.
1: Thanks, Evan.
0: Good to have you on. 1-877-332-8255. Let's go to Brian. We're reliving fair memories from our past. Brian, what have you got for me?
2: Yeah. Well, when I was about 15 years old, I was still in high school, I joined the Mormon Church or Latter-day Saint Church, right? And during the summer, we had the Spudnut Hut. We made Spudnuts. It was all volunteer service, right? And you'd go and you work 4 hours, and then you get free admission to the X. And that was my motivation. That free. But you know, prior to the X, we'd have I called Spudnut School, right? You would learn how to make the perfect Spudnut. Well, Evan, I tried and tried, and you know, it was. So one of the skills I had a hard time gaining, but you know it was fun working with adults, and it was fun working with the youth of the church. At that time we had a great time, and they would say, Brian, we got a better job for you.
0: For people that don't know what a spud nut is, explain it, Brian.
2: Okay, a spud nut is made from we used to buy the flour from Utah. It would be shipped in. It was a spud nut flour. And it's a potato flour mix, right, with other stuff, and it had quite the ingredients, right. And so we'd ship that in, and then we would make spudnuts, and we'd have a mixer. He would mix it, the dough, and then we had assembly lines, right. We had two cutters or three cutters, and they would cut the dough into balls. And then this was the hardest part. Then we had the formers. I can throw a baseball, but do you think I could form to make it into a perfect circle? That was one of my challenges.
0: There's clearly an art to this, Brian. Clearly an art to it.
2: Yeah. And so when I heard that the X was not doing Spudnuts, I was sad.
0: Yeah.
2: Because it's the end of an era.
0: End of an era.
2: It is. But the challenge is, and we found that within the church, that we had it till the late 80s, and then the church gave it to the scouts. And the challenge, as I got older and I was working in it more of a managerial, I found that the hardest thing was to get volunteers to come perform the Spudnut.
0: Yeah, well, clearly the Spudnuts is, I've seen a number of people that are commenting on Spudnuts. and how twisted they are that they're not there again. Thanks so much for the call, Brian. Cameron in Regina, I don't like the rides. I don't like the food. I don't like the games. I don't like the crowds. But I love to see the smiles and the excitement on the face of my son and his friends. So off we'll go. Frank and Pilot Butte, in the 80s, I had a Brian Adams buzz cut. At the PAX, I did not want to play this one game, but the guy running it was heckling me. It got to the point where he said to me, "Who does your hair? Weed and feed?" That stuck with me. Frank in Pilot Butte. Oh, the carnies. Especially those ones that work the games. They'll suck you in, right? Sheldon in Esteban, best Buffalo Days memory, taking your first girlfriend to it and feeling like you're King Tut. Yeah, he says, he didn't say King Tut. He said King something else, but I can't read that on the air. And shooting the red star out. Come on. You did, Sheldon. You shot the red star out with the gun that had the crooked barrel, he adds. Back in the 60s and 70s, there were food stalls under the stadium. This is Mike from Regina. My aunt and uncle had a stall since my family lived a block north of the fairgrounds on Dewdney. Our basement became a French fry factory with sacks and sacks of spuds going through our back door. 1-877-332-8255. So I mentioned the competition. I remember the competition that they used to have where you had to have your hand on a vehicle, and then the last person standing with their hand on the vehicle wins the vehicle. Like, that was a pretty big deal. Nathan, with a text here from Regina, one of my absolute favorite memories would be back in the mid to late 80s as a kid, a contest they would have every year where you could win a car. Put your hand on the car at the beginning of the fair. You had to keep it on until you were the last one holding onto the car. So the entire week, we would have to go to the fair because his father took a chance. His father was playing the competition. He says that they would have to go and give their father supplies like water and food and that sort of thing. He said, "I got to go to the fair every single day, whether I was on the rides or not, but I got to see all the games and the lights and the craziness just because his dad was trying to win this car." Unfortunately, my father didn't win. He came in second. Oh, like that would hurt if you made it. It went the entire week. It was to the point where we were going to draw a name between the two contestants that were left because the fair was about to close and they had to pick a winner. And I don't know, he just let go of the car, but it was a great experience. Unfortunate they don't do anything like that anymore. I do remember when they had those types of contests at the fair. Nathan, thanks so much for the text. 1-877-332-8255. What is your favorite exhibition memory from your youth? Give us a call. Shoot us a text. We'll come back and finish your thoughts here on 980 CJME and 650 CKOM.
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0: We're talking memories that you have about the exhibition from your youth. Maybe they're more recent than that. Here's what I've learned is clearly I was just a bad shot, because many people are bragging that they were able to shoot the red star off the paper. You know what game I'm talking about? It's got the long gun, looks like a BB gun or something like that, and it shoots the little BBs. And you have so many in the gun, they load it, you watch the carny dump the BBs in, and I don't know what you get, 30 BBs or whatever. And you've got to shoot it, and you try and be strategic, so you actually cut the circle out on the paper, like they would do in the Lethal Weapon movies. You're that accurate. And of course, I question how accurate the guns were, but maybe I'm just making an excuse, because Nick says he's done it three. He did it three times in one day. He won his son a giant Pikachu and his two little girls happy because they each got a giant stuffy. Well, good for you, Nick. You're a better shot. Sheldon was just bragging about he could do it. I could never do it. I might just go back to the X this year just to try it again. I don't know. 1-877-332-8255. Exhibition memories, the Ukrainian food pavilion. How about that? I think they still have that, don't they? You get pierogies, cabbage rolls, sausage, you get all that kind of stuff. Julie in Battleford talks about the amazing borscht. No one ever came close then or now. But like Spudnuts, the good food often relied on volunteers, and people just don't volunteer nowadays the way they used to. That's Julie in Battleford. Bruce in Bigger says, I guess my dad was a little more outgoing than your dad, because he took us to Buffalo Days, but on the Sunday before exhibition started. Nothing was there, just a few food booths. He would call it Scotchman's Day. That's Bruce in Bigger. Well, hopefully you got a fiddle stick or something anyway. Thank you so much. I'm going to keep some texts here. So if you want to still text in, 1-877-332-8255. I know I'll have time throughout the show to relive a few of your memories. So please feel free to keep sending them in. We'll take our break and come back to Saskatchewan's smartest radio listener next here on 650 CKOM, 980 CJME.
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0: 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Well, now you've got a full hour to do just that. Belton Johnson joins the show for a full hour. We'll talk barbecue, meat smoking, and he'll answer your questions.
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1: From the National Newsroom of the Canadian Press, I'm Karen Rebo. The union representing 4,400 flight attendants at WestJet has issued 72-hour strike notice, paving the runway for a possible strike this weekend. The Canadian Union of Public Employees says the airline quickly followed the union's action by issuing a 72-hour lockout notice. Now, while serving strike notice does not guarantee flight attendants will hit picket lines, job action could begin as soon as Sunday at 12.01 a.m. Calgary time if no tentative contract agreement is reached. The union says the two sides remain far apart on key issues, including compensation for what it says is unpaid work on the ground. Calgary police say a boy who's been missing for nearly 2 weeks has been found dead in a narrow pipe beneath the city's Deerfoot Trail Expressway. Investigators believe 11-year-old Parker wandered into a culvert and traveled about 135 to 150 meters throughout the underground water pipe system. Sergeant Rich Wall, who managed the search, was at the scene when the body was located yesterday afternoon.
2: We are very sad and we are very deflated in the fact that we couldn't find him alive, but relieved that we've brought him home.
1: Parker had autism and was nonverbal. He was reported missing after wandering from his North End daycare home July 16th. Police say they found no evidence of foul play and they believe his death was a tragic accident. Mounties in Western Alberta say a woman has died after falling during a hiking trip in the Rocky Mountains. Canmore RCMP say four people were completing a hike on Mount Shark Tuesday when a woman in her 20s lost her footing and fell. Her death comes days after a 65-year-old man from Calgary died on the Mount Temple scrambling route while hiking with a group in Banff National Park. Russian attacks across Ukraine overnight have killed at least eight people and wounded dozens more. The heaviest casualties from the missile and drone strikes were reported in the eastern Dnipro and the western Lviv regions. A New Brunswick politician has gone viral for delivering a speech in the provincial legislature with some unusual passages. Progressive Conservative MLA Bill Oliver appeared to read a few odd sentences in the June 9th speech that matched the type of language typically used by an artificial intelligence chatbot. Sarah Lafouambroise with the nonprofit group Evidence for Democracy says she wasn't too surprised.
3: Unfortunately, I think that politicians are using AI very commonly for things like speeches. And, you know, the key point with this particular example is the lack of human oversight.
1: In one instance in his speech, Oliver paused and said, quote, "Here's a more natural flowing version of that section that reads like a legislative speech rather than a series of short points." This is the Canadian Press. In sports, the Toronto Blue Jays will have Thursday off after taking two of three from the Nationals in Washington. They'll return home to open a three-game set against the St. Louis Cardinals Friday night. Edgar Caro hit an RBI single in the 12th inning to give the Chicago White Sox a 6-5 victory over the New York Yankees. The Los Angeles Dodgers expect superstar pitcher and hitter Shohei Ohtani to throw again this season, but they're not rushing him back. His left knee healing is the priority. Andrew Friedman, the team's president of baseball operations, is downplaying Ohtani's right bicep soreness. The team wants the 2A superstar's knee to heal before he starts a throwing program. Ohtani continues as a designated hitter as his knee doesn't bother him while hitting. And at the Commonwealth Games in Glasgow, Scotland, shot putter Sarah Mitten claimed Canada's 14th gold medal there. The 30-year-old from Liverpool, Nova Scotia, also repeated as Commonwealth champion. From the Canadian Press, I'm Karen Rebo.
4: I'm Lisa Schick with your 650 CKOM news update. The countdown is on. The Saskatoon X opens its gates for another year on Thursday with all the food, rides, and shows you can handle. It already held the parade on Wednesday to the delight of hundreds of kids in the downtown. Saskatoon City Council is looking to make transit safer. It's now passed new rules against threatening behavior and property damage, as well as requiring people to pay the fare. It also means people could be kicked off the bus and be handed fines of up to $50. The NDP is pushing the government to sit down and get a deal. Thousands of QP healthcare workers are expected to vote on a strike mandate this fall. The official opposition now says that can't happen, so it wants government to get serious at the negotiating table. And a bear expert is handing out some tips after a summer with a lot of dangerous bear activity. She says the first step in avoiding them altogether is putting away any food sources. Now your CKOM weather. Sunny and 26 on Thursday. A 30% chance of showers and a risk of a storm on Thursday night with a low of 14. Sunny again Friday and up to 28 degrees. That is your 650 CKOM news update. I'm Lisa Schick.
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6: 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I mean S-M-A-R-R-T.
7: And now another useless fact.
8: Well, here we are once again. In fact, it's nice to be back on a Wednesday. Last week, because of Ag in Motion, we moved this competition to a Tuesday. Felt kind of weird to be doing it on a Tuesday. But we're back, our regular time at 11 o'clock on a Wednesday with Saskatchewan's smartest radio listener. It is your opportunity to hear our question of the day. We'll ask you a skill testing question. I don't know if it's skill testing. It's more of a memory testing. Do you know this piece of information? Are you able to recall it in a way that you're the first person to call in and give us the right answer? The phone lines are officially open at 1-877-332-8255. You have to play by phone. You can't win by texting in the answer. And we ask that you haven't won in this calendar year, so you're not a 2026 winner. Those are the only rules. And thanks to our friends at Little Town Apparel, we have got a Saskatchewan Smartest Radio Listener limited edition t-shirt for the winner. And last week, that was Ron Rotz, who is a cattle farmer in the Lestock area, and I'm happy to have Ron by phone today. Ron, how are you going? How are things going today?
9: Good, good and warm.
8: Warm is right, yes. It's been your reigning champ. Did the town of Lestock at least recognize your skill in some way?
9: Well, not so much a town, but there was a parade of cattle went by the house here, tails waving, and I don't think it was just horse flies and mosquitoes.
8: I was going to say, it had nothing to do with the horse flies. They were proud of you, Ron. I appreciate it. Well, last week we asked the question, although many of us have done this, I can't imagine doing it for nearly 70 years as one person did. You knew the answer.
9: Yeah, hiccups.
8: Hiccups, that's right. 70 years to have the hiccups. That was your key to being a winner, and now you're going to give someone else that opportunity. Pass the torch. I know you've got today's question. Let's hear it.
9: All right. They say good things take time. This can take 2 weeks to create. What is it?
8: They say good things take time. This can take 2 weeks to create. What is it? Love it. Thanks for the question, Ron. Thanks for being such a good champ.
9: All right. Thanks a lot.
8: Bye. Always appreciate it. 1-877-332-8255. Okay. By the way, these questions, I was just saying to Frank, these in the day of AI, like we used to have to try and make them Google proof. Making them AI proof, that's next level. So if it feels like it's a broad question, I guess it kind of is, because we'll narrow it down with some hints as we go. But the question is, they say good things take time. This can take 2 weeks to create. What are we talking about? 1-877-332-8255. Okay, phone lines are open for you. Dennis out of Saskatoon is our first caller. Dennis, this is a pretty wide open category here, but let's hear what you've got for me.
10: Evan, I think sourdough bread, because it is a good thing when it's created. So the starter for sourdough bread.
8: That's a great guess. Great guess, and kind of a trendy thing right now. I feel like lots of people are into making sourdough bread, but no, it's not sourdough bread. 1-877-332-8255. Again, the question, they say good things take time. This can take 2 weeks to create. What are we talking about? Let's go to Craven, Saskatchewan next. I've got Greg on the line. Greg, what do you think?
11: I was thinking sauerkraut.
8: Sauerkraut is a good guess. Does it take 2 weeks?
11: Yeah.
8: It's got to sit, right?
11: Yeah. Mm-hmm.
8: Yeah, but that's not the answer. No, that's not what we're looking for, but thanks for playing along. Not sourdough, not sauerkraut. 1-877-332-8255. Okay, let's go to Mooseman. Is it Ryan?
12: Brian,
8: okay. You guys have a big weekend coming up. Isn't this the fireworks weekend?
12: I do not know. I don't live here. You're just there.
8: Okay, well, listen, if you're there for the weekend, I'm pretty sure it's August 1st and 2nd. They have their big fireworks competition, which is a cool thing. Okay, Brian, what do you got for me?
12: A wag. I'm going to go stalactite.
8: What was it, sorry?
12: Stalactite.
8: Oh, okay. So like in a cave.
12: Yeah.
8: Good guess, but no. 1-877-332-8255 is the number. What do you think is the answer? The question again, they say good things take time. This can take 2 weeks to create. What are we talking about? Let's go to Marine in Saskatoon.
13: Is it jelly beans?
8: Oh my gosh. It is jelly beans. Where did you pull that from, Marine?
13: A couple years ago, we went to the Jelly Belly factory in California.
8: Oh, my gosh. You are proof that retaining a small nugget of information can be profitable. Because the answer is jelly beans. That's outstanding. So here's the process, and you probably learned this. It starts with heating a mixture of sugar, cornstarch, corn syrup, and water. Add the flavorings. Put it into the shape. And then you got to let it sit. And then they go through a steam bath, a sugar shower. They're placed in a spinning machine where layers of sugar and syrup are slowly built up over a couple of days. They rest some more. More syrup is added. They're inspected. They're taste tested. They're stamped with the Jelly Belly logo. And it can take somewhere between 7 and 14 days.
13: Yeah.
8: Maureen, you impressed me this morning. I said to Frank, this is going to be a tough one today. We are going to be hard-pressed to get a winner, but you knew. Maureen, what is your last name?
13: Peru.
8: Peru, and what keeps you busy in Saskatoon?
13: I'm a teacher, LAT.
8: Oh, okay. Good stuff. And so it was the Jelly Belly tour, the factory tour, where you learned about the length of time to make a jelly bean.
13: Yes, sir.
8: All right. Will you be going to the Saskatoon X, by the way?
13: No, we will not.
8: You're not an ex. Do you have memories? Did you go as a kid?
13: Nope.
8: No.
13: We're typically away for August.
8: You know, it's funny you say that because I've got a couple of people that texted in today that said, my dad used to plan our family trips around the exhibition so that we would go on a trip instead of going to the exhibition. Well, Maureen, you're a great winner. You are the winner of Saskatchewan's Smartest Radio Listener. Have you won this competition before?
13: No, we have not.
8: Wow. Well, you are a winner. When you say we, do you have an accomplice with you?
13: Yeah, my mom is with me.
8: Okay, good stuff. Well, Maureen, I'm going to get you to hang on the line. Frank's got to get some information. We got to ship a t-shirt out to you. Congratulations so much.
13: Thank you so much.
8: Maureen, Saskatoon knew the answer. They say good things take time. This can take 2 weeks to create a jelly bean. Who knew someone that a couple of years ago did a tour of the Jelly Belly factory in the States and it pays off? Oh, I love it. Congratulations to Maureen. Thank you to everyone that played along. I was already trying to come up with some clues to help people. I was thinking this was going to go for a while. Frank, did you even have a song pick? You did? Okay, well, we'll find out what the song was when we come back. Frank usually likes to pick out a song that maybe gives a little bit of a hint when we come back for the second segment. So why don't we go back to the exhibition discussion? We were talking about your favorite memories growing up. Did you go to the exhibition? I've talked about all of mine. I mean, gosh, every year the exhibition, I look forward to it. I saved for it. Because you knew you were going to spend a little bit of money on food and rides and games. We all have memories. There's some good ones, actually, on the Evan Bray Show Facebook page. I'll read some of those. But shoot us a text if you've got one you'd like to share or give us a call. Phone lines are open up for you again, 1-877-332-8255. We'll be back with more exhibition memories from our past on 980 CJME and 650 CKOM.
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8: People often text in during It's Eatin' Time with Belton Johnson with questions for the big guy. Well, now you've got a full hour to do just that. Belton Johnson joins the show for a full hour. We'll talk barbecue, meat smoking, and he'll answer your questions.
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8: All right, so there's Frank's hint. We found out the answer is jelly bean to today's question. Saskatchewan's smartest radio listener They say good things take time. This can take 2 weeks to create. Maureen Haru from Saskatoon knew the answer was jelly bean because her family took a tour of the Jelly Belly factory a couple of years ago, and for whatever reason, she retained that piece of information. That's how it works. But I would have put money that we would not have got the answer that quick. What was she, the fourth or fifth caller, I think? Yeah. Amazing. Yeah, jelly bean. They take somewhere between 7 and 14 days to create. Hard to believe. But Maureen knew the answer, and she wins the prize. She gets the T-shirt from our friends at Little Town Apparel. Oh, okay. We were talking about the exhibition. We're talking about memories of the exhibition. 1-877-332-8255. How many people are talking about the tractor pulls? In fact, Chris in Saskatoon said, my dad and I actually quit going to the Saskatoon exhibition when the tractor pulls didn't return. Tractor pulls. A lot of people are remembering things from the past that existed at the exhibition. And that's what I'm looking to hear from you. 1-877-332-8255. That's the number. You want to text it in. You want to send us a voice memo? Just go onto your phone. Instead of sending the text, hit the plus sign. You can go to where you can send in audio and then just recite your message and send it in. We can get it on that way. It saves you waiting on the phone line. Or you can call us the old school way at 1-877-332-8255. Keith in Regina said, although it was not an exhibition attraction per se, I always had to visit the steam locomotive that used to be parked on Elphinstone Street. We would enter the fairgrounds from that entrance, and I would press my face against the fence and stare at that locomotive. If I'm not mistaken, the locomotive is now at the casino, but I could be wrong. I know which one you're talking about. Is it at the casino? They've got the caboose, like they've got, or the, like the car, the rail car there that you can eat in as part of the restaurant. I don't know if the locomotive's there or not. I'll have to, when I'm in Regina, drive by and take a look. Wayne in Saskatoon, I was scared to go on the Ferris wheel years ago. My daughter said she would go with me and held my hand, which was very sweet of her. Our kids are braver than we are. Last ride of the night, this is Larry in Regina. This is his memory of the fair. Last ride of the night, the ride spun you around. The floor dropped out. You were stuck to the wall by centrifugal force. I wanted to barf, but I knew that wouldn't be good. On my way home, my girlfriend, well, we had to stop a couple of times because she was sick. Never asked again to go on that ride with her, Larry, in Regina. Chris in Melford is being very honest on the text line, and I appreciate this, Chris. He says, I'm with you, Evan. I could not make that star disappear, and oh, I tried. Chris from Melford. This game, I'm still shocked. Nick, there's been a few people that are like, oh, yeah, I used to shoot that red star out all the time. I mean, I'm not saying you're lying. If you said you did it, I just would love to know the technique. Because this farm kid who knew how to shoot a gun could never do it. I'd be confident. Oh, there you go. It's gone. The carny would bring that piece of paper forward and he'd point to this minuscule little piece of red and say, not quite, my friend, but for another $5, you can try again if you'd like. 1-877-332-8255. Cal in Oxbow says, if there's that many people claiming to have shot out the star, I'm going to call them fibbers. So there's a couple people on my side there. Jace said, I used to love going to the exhibition when we were kids. I went a couple of years ago and it didn't feel like there were as many rides as they used to be. Plus, Jace goes on to say, we saw a couple of fights. There was a bear spray thing that happened that night. So it is too bad that we've seen a couple of these

0: corporate than community. It used to be community. In fact, I saw a text. So this tells you. Here's one. Peter on our Facebook page said, I won a record player as a kid in a bubble blowing contest. This is back in the 70s. I mean, a bubble blowing contest I would expect to see at the Abernethy Fair. I wouldn't expect to see it, but that's the thing. The exhibition used to be like a small town fair, and it's now, I would suggest, much more big city in its feel. Let's go to the phone line. I want to grab a couple of calls. Diana on the line from Saskatoon. What is your exhibition memory, Diana?
1: Well, we're going back to 1946, and yeah, that's a long way. And I was 4 years old, and the carousel with the horses that go up and down.
0: Sure.
1: I thought I'd enjoy that. Well, I was the only one on it, and my parents put me on it, and I screamed the whole time going around.
0: You were scared?
1: Terrified.
0: So did they make you ride the whole thing, or did they stop the ride to get you off?
1: No, after about 3 times, I don't think my mother could handle the screaming. So he nodded, and the guy stopped it.
0: Have you been on a carousel since, Diana?
1: No, never.
0: Thank you. Thank you for sharing that memory. 1-877-332-8255. Mike, your exhibition memory.
2: Well, here's one that's kind of close to your heart, Evan. Back in the 50s, you used to be able to pay, I think, a buck or two, and you could win a house. I think it was 1957.
0: Wow.
2: And the gal who won it, Nancy Oshway, and she had a farm just about 7 miles north of Abernathy.
0: Yeah, okay, I remember, know the family name for sure.
2: Yeah, so she won in 57. The house is still standing in Regina and still in the same family.
0: Unbelievable. Winning, I can't even imagine winning a house at the exhibition. Great, we were just talking about the car giveaways they used to do. Neil in Saskatoon, your exhibition story.
3: Well, right off the bat, it was $2 for a ticket for a house.
0: And, is that what it was, to win a house?
3: Yeah. $1 for the cars, Kinsman cars. Now, my story is, I got lots, but is to do with the Regina exhibition and a farm boys camp.
0: Farm Boys?
3: It is Farm Boys Camp. It was put on by the 4-H.
0: Okay.
3: And you lived on site, and there's a cafeteria there that you went and ate at, and you would judge cows, you'd judge dairy cattle, you'd judge machinery, all that kind of stuff, but there was lots of time that you had to yourself.
0: Right.
3: And it was just awesome. And this was back when they had the Royal American Shows. And the Royal American Shows had such talent as Club Lido.
0: Right.
3: Which was a burlesque show. and I was 14, and somehow I could pass to get in. So then after Regina, the Royal American Shows would go to Saskatoon. Oh, first of all, at the grandstand, 1 year... Rich Little was the host, the ceremony.
0: Yeah.
3: And his story was to talk French like John Diefenbaker did. And it was very humorous. And I mentioned this to Rich Little down in Las Vegas at his show down there. Oh, yeah, I kind of vaguely remember it now. Like he was just being not nice.
0: Oh, is that right?
3: Yeah,
0: oh.
3: He lost all his... But anyways, you know, the train would, from the Royal American Shows would go up to Saskatoon from Regina.
0: Sure.
3: And I lived in Hanley, and all the kids would go down there to watch this train going up to Saskatoon.
0: Pretty cool stuff. I mean, these are memories. Like, these are memories that will last with you for a lifetime. But many people today can't even envision some of the stuff. The Farm Boys 4-H camp that Neil is talking about. And, I mean, winning a house by buying a $2 ticket. Great memories. Keep them coming. If you want to keep the text coming in, 1-877-332-8255. I do have a guest coming up next, but we will have more time to get your thoughts on. So don't hesitate to shoot us a text. We'll try and squeeze some more in here before the end.

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2: I'm Lisa Schick with your 650 CKOM news update. The countdown is on. The Saskatoon X opens its gates for another year on Thursday with all the food, rides, and shows you can handle. It already held the parade on Wednesday to the delight of hundreds of kids in the downtown. Saskatoon City Council is looking to make transit safer. It's now passed new rules against threatening behavior and property damage, as well as requiring people to pay the fare. It also means people could be kicked off the bus and be handed fines of up to $50. The NDP is pushing the government to sit down and get a deal. Thousands of QP healthcare workers are expected to vote on a strike mandate this fall. The official opposition now says that can't happen, so it wants government to get serious at the negotiating table. And a bear expert is handing out some tips after a summer with a lot of dangerous bear activity. She says the first step in avoiding them altogether is putting away any food sources. Now your CKOM weather. Sunny and 26 on Thursday. A 30% chance of showers and a risk of a storm on Thursday night with a low of 14. Sunny again Friday and up to 28 degrees. That is your 650 CKOM news update. I'm Lisa Schick.
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0: Welcome back to the show. Evan Bray, good to have you here. Wildfires, of course, have become a defining part of Canadian summer. Saskatchewan knows this better than many because, of course, last year we had a very rough wildfire season. This year it's been a bit better, although there are fires burning in the province. I think today we're around 60 active wildfires burning in the province. Not as bad as what we see in BC and Ontario and even further north. This year, the federal government leased additional firefighting aircraft to help the provinces respond. But our next guest argues that the real issue isn't the number of planes, it's how quickly they can be deployed. We've had John Graddick on the show before. He's a lecturer in supply networks and aviation management at McGill University. And he says Canada needs a faster, more coordinated wildfire response before small fires become big. I'm happy to have John Graddick joining us by phone. John, thanks for taking the call. Busy day for you, I know.
1: It's okay, but I'm here for Saskatchewan.
0: Yeah, that's good. So let's start with the basics. You say the problem isn't about enough firefighting aircraft, it's about how quickly we deploy them.
1: Yeah, I think that, you know, the big question that we have to ask ourselves is that if you ask anybody in Canada, how many firefighting airplanes do we actually need? And you can't answer that question because nobody really has the answer. We have what we have, and then when we run out of what we have, we then ask the federal government to kind of coordinate the movement of other provinces or even other countries to bring assets into play. So one of the questions you have to ask yourself when you ask, you know, what's the plan for either firefighters or airplanes is what strategy are you going to use to deploy these assets once the need has been defined for them? And right now, that plan doesn't exist. Our strategies we have for firefighting have been primarily oriented towards evacuation. Mm. So that's our strategy, is basically get the airplanes in there, get the C-130 Hercules, get all the Cormorants, the helicopters in place so that we can evacuate. So right now the deal is we have to identify which municipalities, which communities are we going to protect with firefighting equipment and resources, and how fast are we going to have to respond. Once we've answered those two questions, then we can basically answer the question, have we got the right resources?
0: Okay, well,
1: that's how you deploy them, not how many do you have.
0: Right. That kind of leans into the question, because I was going to ask, how do we develop a system like this that gets the planes where they need to be fast enough? So many provinces have these cooperation agreements. So I've had the premier on the show saying it's not about us buying as many airplanes as we can. It's having enough for what is an average response and then having cooperation agreements so that we can borrow from other provinces if we need it. So where does the strategy lie here, John?
1: Well, that's the firefighting mentality we've had for 60 years in Canada. Since the 1960s, we've been counting on interprovincial cooperation and probably international cooperation to get assets here. But guess what? The world of fires in Canada has changed in the last 10 years. Now, we have climate change. We have drought. We have dry lightning. We have high winds. So the world of, you know, the world in which these fires now live has changed substantially. So what we used to have, when you have a lightning strike, you used to be able to have that thing smolder for about 4 or 5 hours before it lit up the forest. Now you get a lightning strike, those trees explode into fire. So right now the dynamics of fire in the forest has changed significantly. We have a drier forest, we have a more explosive forest. We need to change our tactics, we need to change our way of thinking of deployment. And I think that's where the change has to happen now, because if we keep doing this, we'll get greater and greater damage to force and people next few years.
0: John Graddick is my guest. Is it about getting in and getting on these fires quicker, like at an earlier stage before they grow? Is that part of the strategy we need to develop?
1: We have to basically create, like, what's our standard for response? So the question is going to be, how quickly am I going to get the assets to the fire to fight it? These airplanes that we have, these helicopters, the view is there are two modes, either attack mode or defensive mode. And so right now they're probably more used in defense. They're used to protect assets. They're used to protect people, protect firefighters. Very seldom will we see these airplanes and aircraft being deployed in attack mode. When we detect a fire, we wait for that fire to grow, and then we send protection equipment for people. We have to stop that. We have to kind of figure out where is it that we can basically deploy these aircraft to make them pure attack airplanes.
0: John Graddick is my guest, McGill University. If we do invest as a country, as provinces, in more airplanes, will we be able to staff them? Can we find the pilots and the crews we need?
1: Yeah, I think we can. I think that, you know, this is a full court press that we need. You know, people get upset with me when I call it, this is a new war. This is a war that we're fighting. The war, quite unfortunately, is Mother Nature, is changing nature of fire. And we have to basically get to an attack mode where we basically ensure that we have training and we have the resources. We need full-time firefighters, in my opinion. We need professionals year-round that are salaried and that consider firefighting, wildfire firefighting, a profession, a career. They're not seasonal workers. They're not guys we bring in in May and leave and go in September. We need these resources. And we need airplanes and helicopters and whatever mix we have that are there year-round. Build up that support.
0: We've only got about a minute and a half left, but do you have a response time in mind that you think would be a good one to try and attain?
1: I'm not the expert. I could, my view is that we put the airplanes into locations which would be within 200 kilometers radius of where the most likely fires are going to be attained, and we respond to a fire within 30 minutes.
0: Right. I want to do just quickly shift gears. We've only got about a minute left. I know you've got a tight schedule today, but we're hearing WestJet flight attendants have voted to go on strike, and that could be happening this weekend. In a nutshell, what is at the heart of this disagreement?
1: It's really getting paid for hours that the flight attendants say they're working and they're not getting paid. And that goes back to the fundamental issue of how they're being paid initially. Right now, the view is flight attendants are changing their mindset. They want to get paid more for the work that they're doing, preparing and post-flight, and the airlines are kind of balking at it. We saw last summer with Air Canada. Air Canada caved in, and so this is WestJet's turn.
0: John, always appreciate your check-ins. Thanks so much for your time today.
1: Have a good one, Evan. Take care.
0: John Graddick is a faculty lecturer, supply networks and aviation management with McGill University. I wonder what's going to happen with this WestJet strike. I mean, flight attendants at WestJet voted overwhelmingly in favor of the strike. And that vote, by the way, happened on July 15th. Of the people that voted, 99.4% were in favor of a strike. Now, what happens is the clock starts ticking on a 21-day cooling off period. So as of July 15th, when they vote, the clock starts ticking, which is why the earliest a strike could happen is August the 2nd, Sunday of this weekend. And the union's required to give 72 hours notice of a strike, which means basically a notice should be coming today if they're going to strike. Now, the issue, and John just outlined this, is flight attendants are paid for the time the plane is in the air. We learned this during the Air Canada flight attendant strike. Their contracts, generally speaking, are not paying them when they are on the ground. So if you think about the work they do pre-flight, once you're getting on, you're boarding the plane or whatever, there's quite a bit of time there. If there's delays, like us as passengers, they're sitting on the flight. If they're stuck on the runway, if they're stuck on the tarmac because of delays of where they're landing, I mean, they spend a lot of time on the planes, but not in the air. They want compensation for that. The companies, the airlines, are saying, well, that is always baked into your contract. So even though you're not paid for when you're on the ground, the pay you get when you're in the air has been inflated over past contracts to compensate for that. So that's at the heart of this issue, whether or not we will actually see the strike happen. And if they do, I mean, airline strikes typically don't last too long. Typically, someone steps in or they reach an agreement within a few days. That's been the recent history, but I guess we'll see whether or not WestJet goes through this strike this weekend. We'll take a break. We'll be back with more exhibition memories here on 980 CJME and 650 CKOM.
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0: Thanks for joining us. 1-877-332-8255 is the number. If you have a memory, an exhibition memory that you would like to share, we'd be happy to hear it. Shoot us a text, shoot us a call, shoot us a voice memo. Larry shot us a voice memo. Just go on instead of texting. Hit your plus sign on the phone. You have, should have the option to send audio. And this is what Larry said, his memories from the X.
1: I took my daughter there when she was about 7 years old and wanted to go on the Ferris wheel. But it was starting to sprinkle rain. We asked the guy, is it safe? He says, oh, yeah. So we got on the wheel. We go up to the top once. We come back to the bottom. It's starting to rain really hard. Get up to the top and it stops. All of a sudden, the brakes don't work because the wheels are wet. So it's jerking and it's jumping, and it took us about half an hour to get from the top to the bottom. So when we got to the bottom, the guy says, do you want to go again? My daughter says, nope, never went on the Ferris wheel again.
0: Not the reason why I stay off the Ferris wheel. I'm not a big heights guy at the best of times. So I went on the Ferris wheel once when I was trying to impress my date. By the way, it worked. We got married, but I don't think I've been back on it since. 1-877-332-8255. Do you have a memory of the exhibition? I know Fritz does in Regina. What do you got for me, Fritz?
2: Oh, that whole shooting out the star game brought back memories of my dad. He was a sharpshooter with the Swiss Army.
0: Yep.
2: World War II. And when we first came across that game, he said, he asked all about it, and he said, okay, this is how you do it, because I was stationed to cut out barbed wire with a machine gun. And he did it first time, and then he showed us, and ever since we were 12 years old, we could always shoot up that star.
0: Are you sharing the secret, or are you keeping it? Is that a family secret?
2: Well, basically, it is short bursts. Don't let it warm up. And, just treat it like you're hitting a piece of barbed wire. That's how thin you got to shoot it.
0: I could have used your dad, Fritz. Thanks so much for the call. Yeah, appreciate it. 1-877-332-8255. Message here from Greg. The old exhibition, wooden food booths, outdoor theater, motocross at the grandstand, fiddlesticks, the old teacher-run casino, the Sky Wheel, the Jubilee Building, events at the Livestock Pavilion. It's quite a text, Greg. Thanks so much. I mentioned earlier, Peter had sent a message and said, I won a record player as a kid in a bubble-blowing contest in the late 70s. Oh, boy. The Spudnut Hut. Gosh, people are talking a bit about that. Glenn, Royal American Shows, train unloading as a kid, winning a live budgie bird in a small cage. What was with the prizes? Like, these are crazy prizes that you are winning. These are not stuffed animals, record players, live budgie birds in a cage. Paul's on the phone from Regina. Paul, what's your memory?
3: I got a couple. I got one quick one. Years ago when I was a kid, I remember there was always a kiss-a-thon.
0: Kiss-a-thon?
3: Yep.
0: Okay.
3: Where you could kiss your partner, and as soon as you discontinued kissing, you were disqualified.
0: Mm-hmm.
3: And a few years later, when I used to work on the grounds in gambling venues, the real stuff happened after the Midway shut down, where we would play especially the game with squirting the water pistol with the people working on the
0: right.
3: Midway after hours, and the money would come out and would be on, and it would go on for most of the night, every night.
0: Oh my gosh, I can imagine the after hours fun of people working in and around there. A kiss-a-thon, hey? 1-877-332-8255. Ian in Saskatoon, your exhibition memory is what?
4: I got to do this quick because Frank says you're done in a couple of minutes here, so I sent you a picture from the Saskatoon Public Library Local History Department of the Midway, and
0: I'm looking at it right now. Yeah,
4: my parents would take my brother and I, and we'd go to the X, and as you started to go down the Midway, on the left side, they would open up the big, almost like 4x8 cover doors, you know, and they'd swing them up, and inside was a car, and there'd be a house, and then the boat. And they did a draw, and like a couple, I think it was 3 tickets for a buck. And
0: you could win a house.
4: Yes. And the crescent that we live on, About 3 years ago, the original winners of the 69 house, which is at where that picture is from, just sold that house.
0: Really? It's been like they've had it ever since then.
4: Yeah, it started just before then.
0: Wow.
4: I actually don't know when, but the 69 house, the first people on the Crescent lived in that house.
0: Crazy. Crazy.
4: The other thing I mentioned was when I turned 16, I lined up with all the other kids and got a job dismantling the bumper cars and earned some extra cash.
0: I know it was a good piece of summer employment for people that could get the work, for sure. Maybe you got some free perks. I'm guessing you got into the exhibition for free. Ian, thank you so much for the call. Thanks to everyone who shared exhibition memories. The exhibition in Regina. In fact, QCX opens up here in moments. The gates open. Saskatoon's Fair opens tomorrow. It's a timely discussion, and we appreciate everyone joining in. 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
9: The weather in Saskatchewan can change on the drop of a dime. Punishing, pounding rain, funnel clouds, wicked whipping. 650 CKOM takes weather coverage seriously.
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1: From the National Newsroom of the Canadian Press, I'm Karen Rebo. About 4,400 flight attendants at WestJet are another step closer to walking off the job. The Canadian Union of Public Employees says it has issued 72-hour strike notice, setting the stage for a possible strike during a busy summer travel season. The airline quickly responded to the strike notice by issuing a 72-hour lockout notice this morning. The union says the two sides remain far apart on key issues, including compensation for ground duties. Job action could begin as early as Sunday at 12:01 a.m. Calgary time. WestJet has been allowing passengers with flights scheduled any time between today and August 4th to make a one-time change or cancellation with no fee. Calgary police say an 11-year-old boy named Parker was found dead in a small water pipe beneath the Deerfoot Trail Expressway. Police believe the child, who had autism and was nonverbal, wandered into the underground network of pipes after leaving his day home in northern Calgary on July 16th. Lee Wayne, a Calgary police inspector with the Major Crimes Division, says investigators had never ruled out foul play, but says there has been no evidence that suggests wrongdoing.
2: As it stands, we are still believing that this is simply a case of misadventure with no criminality involved in it at the current time.
1: Search crews located Parker's body about 135 to 150 meters inside a narrow pipe after clothing and a shoe led investigators to the area yesterday afternoon. Police say pending examination, it's unclear how long the child was inside the pipe, but they suggest it was quite some time. 11 members of Ontario Premier Doug Ford's caucus say Eastern Ontario voices are not being heard on the federal government's proposed high-speed passenger train service between Quebec City and Toronto. Sources say the province is reconsidering its support for Aalto. At an unrelated newser in Montreal yesterday, Transport Minister Stephen McKinnon said collaboration is important.
3: The government has extraordinary cooperation on a number of very, very important economic projects with Mr. Ford's government. That will continue. These are important, critical things, and Canadians want us to roll up our sleeves and work together as we face trade challenges, as we face a number of international pressures on Canada, so we can keep people working.
1: Sources say Ford agreed to support the rail project in exchange for federal support to expand Billy Bishop Toronto City Airport to allow jets to land and take off. The deal could be off after Ottawa this week rejected the airport expansion plans. This is the Canadian Press. In sports, the Toronto Blue Jays will have Thursday off after taking 2 of 3 from the Nationals in Washington. They'll return home to open a 3-game set against the St. Louis Cardinals Friday night. Edgar Caro hit an RBI single in the 12th inning to give the Chicago White Sox a 6-5 victory over the New York Yankees. The Los Angeles Dodgers expect superstar pitcher and hitter Shohei Ohtani to throw again this season, but they're not rushing him back. His left knee healing is the priority. Andrew Friedman, the team's president of baseball operations, is downplaying Ohtani's right bicep soreness. The team wants the 2A superstar's knee to heal before he starts a throwing program. Ohtani continues as a designated hitter, as his knee doesn't bother him while hitting. And at the Commonwealth Games in Glasgow, Scotland, shot putter Sarah Mitten claimed Canada's 14th gold medal there. The 30-year-old from Liverpool, Nova Scotia, also repeated as Commonwealth champion. From the Canadian Press, I'm Karen Rebo.
4: I'm Lisa Schick with your 650 CKOM news update. The countdown is on. The Saskatoon X opens its gates for another year on Thursday with all the food, rides, and shows you can handle. It already held the parade on Wednesday to the delight of hundreds of kids in the downtown. Saskatoon City Council is looking to make transit safer. It's now passed new rules against threatening behavior and property damage, as well as requiring people to pay the fare. It also means people could be kicked off the bus and be handed fines of up to $50. The NDP is pushing the government to sit down and get a deal. Thousands of QP healthcare workers are expected to vote on a strike mandate this fall. The official opposition now says that can't happen, so it wants government to get serious at the negotiating table. And a bear expert is handing out some tips after a summer with a lot of dangerous bear activity. She says the first step in avoiding them altogether is putting away any food sources. Now your CKOM weather. Sunny and 26 on Thursday. A 30% chance of showers and a risk of a storm on Thursday night with a low of 14. Sunny again Friday and up to 28 degrees. That is your 650 CKOM news update. I'm Lisa Schick.
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0: NFL camps opening as a new start to the NFL season is underway. And of course, the CFL season right in the middle of it now, with playoff races really starting to have a clearer sign of what is to come and who needs to pick it up in the second half of the season. And of course, we break it all down from the CFL, NFL, and everything in between with Dave Naylor.
1: Football Hall of Fame writer, TSN insider, and our pipeline to the NFL, CFL, and college ball. Here's Dave Naylor.
0: And Dave is almost actually in between the CFL and the NFL right now. Buffalo Bills camp on the panel in the CFL. Then he's got the Lions and the Pittsburgh Steelers. Then back to another panel appearance in the CFL. It begins, Dave.
2: Yeah, you know, the funny thing is, Jamie, you know when I actually get the most kind of personal interaction with, like, CFL scouts and people like that? Standing on NFL sidelines. There were several of them this morning. And in Buffalo, I turn around and all the CFL guys are around. It's like, you know, it's always like that. So, yeah, but tomorrow will be a busy day. I'm at Bills camp for a second day in a row tomorrow morning, and then we'll be making the drive to the studio in Scarborough for Bombers and Lions on the panel tomorrow night. Fortunately, the Bills are starting practices early. This is Joe Brady's trying to put his own little wrinkles in 8 a.m. practice this morning in the rain, in the cool rain. I was telling your producer off air, I said, of all my years of going to NFL camps, I have never shivered at an NFL training camp in the summer. I did this morning here in Rochester, lovely Rochester.
0: Well, Dave, next, you should check out a training camp next April in the CFL.
2: Oh, yeah. Never mind next year. Enoch Mwamba and I at Guelph this year for Argos, 6 degrees. We were sitting in the stands, and we were doing more than shivering. So next year, yeah, I can only imagine what it's going to be like.
0: There's going to be a blizzard at Ryder Camp next year that they moved the schedule up. They're almost guaranteed. Let's dig in. We'll get to the NFL stories in the next break, but let's go to the Riders and the Elks. It was an absolute classic game, 36-34. Now the rematch in Edmonton. What's your breakdown of what to expect on Saturday night when these two Western rivals have another, you know, clash for first in the West?
2: I hope it's like an 8-quarter game, just an extension of what we saw on Friday night. One of the best football games I've watched in a long, long time. And look, it was high scoring, but sometimes when you watch high scoring, other than some busted coverages, which, you know, there were some of those, but it just felt like a game that was well played on both sides of the ball and both quarterbacks, you know, kind of just being on. And, you know, I think the Cody Fajardo story is kind of gaining some momentum here. When, you know, you think of, he went to Montreal, like, look, I understand how he got chased out of Saskatchewan. I get it. And he talked about, you know, his career wasn't over, but there was another chapter. And, you know, he goes to Montreal, wins a Grey Cup. No one would argue with the decision the Alouettes made. I mean, making room for Davis Alexander, you absolutely have to do that. But after spending the first 5 weeks on the bench last year, you know, Cody Fajardo was every bit as good as he's ever been in that game against Saskatchewan, you know, in Saskatchewan right down to the final minute. So I just think it was just a game that had so many clutch moments in it, you know, and that's what I hope we get to see and continue when these two teams get together, because I think they're battling for supremacy in the West this year.
0: Now, one of the other storylines this week is the BC Lions, who we know Nathan Rourke's very close to coming back, yeah. But they give Chase Bryce one full game, and that's enough. Caden Salter, who went to Colorado, replaced Shedeur Sanders, played the majority of the starts for Deion Sanders, also related to Casey Printers, gets the start this week against Winnipeg with a rookie running back in one of the loudest stadiums. This is getting bad to worse, isn't it, Dave, for the BC Lions? Or do you think there's hope for this young man at quarterback?
2: Well, based on what I saw in the final 6 minutes of the game, there maybe is a little more hope than there was with Chase Bryce. And the Chase Bryce thing has got to be really disappointing for the Lions, because he's not like a guy who hasn't been on their team for multiple seasons. You know, and you're playing behind Nathan Rourke, and, you know, it's all of a sudden it's showtime. And he basically had two full games, because technically it's one start. But because Rourke went out in the first series, of the week before, they had lots of opportunities to see Chase Price, and he just wasn't seeing it. And you know, again, not a guy with a great athletic component to his game. So if his passing isn't on, you know, it's hard to have success. And I wish I could tell you a little more about Caden Salter, because I sent a text yesterday morning to former CFL coach and quarterback Kent Austin, who recruited him to Liberty and coached him in 21 and 22. So if Kent gets back to me, I'll learn a little more about Caden Salter. But it's interesting. You mentioned the Casey Printers connection, but you know, he's also got a connection with somebody who, you know, certainly well known to everybody in Saskatchewan and the CFL and Kent Austin from his time at Liberty. Also interesting, just that, you know, I think a little tidbit about him. One of the things that I have wondered about, and I think we may explore this issue a little bit later in the season, is, you know, the future of quarterbacks in the CFL. I'm going off on a tangent here a little bit, but bear with me. Of the 9 starting quarterbacks in the CFL right now, I don't believe any of them ever made a dime of NIL money, okay? So the real question is, how is NIL going to affect the future of quarterback recruitment? Because all these guys with these big-time schools, you know, like what would Vernon Adams have made at Oregon? What would Chad Kelly have made at Ole Miss? You know, if guys are making millions in college football, are they really going to come and sign an entry-level contract in the CFL, you know, for $100,000 Canadian? Well, Caden Salter did. You know, he's a guy who got paid at Colorado, you know, multiple millions to play quarterback there. So just a bit of an example of something that we talk about a lot about, you know, will we see guys still come to the CFL if they've made millions in college? You know, they're all going to be different, but Salter is the first one I can think of who made significant money in NIL in college and has shown up in the CFL.
0: Final CFL note, Dave, is your story. You broke the story on Chad Kelly's health. What do we know about the quarterback that did not finish Toronto's game in that victory over the weekend?
2: We know he had a negative X-ray in the stadium in BC on Saturday night. And like, I don't want to suggest that it was possible he could have come back in that game, you know, if it was a playoff game or something to that effect. But I mean, a negative X-ray kind of, you know, clears the way for at least consideration of that kind of thing. You know, sometimes when they do X-rays in the stadium, they want to redo them when the team gets back home. I think that's the protocol for Chad Kelly, but especially with the Argos off this week and, you know, moving towards their home opener on August 6th, got to be the latest Argo home opener, you know, in a long, long time from the days when the schedule maybe started in late July, you know, going back decades. But yeah, Chad Kelly is expected to be under center when they host Calgary next Thursday.
0: Dave Naylor is our CFL NFL go-to here in the Green Zone from TSN, and he's going to go on his NFL tour in Buffalo at Bills camp. The Joe Brady era begins, and Aaron Rodgers says, zero debate, this is it. Does Dave actually believe it this time? This is 980 CJME and 650 CKOM.
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3: 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While Claudio has a heading set for Hero's Heart, sparring adversaries Benedict and Beatrice clash in a battle of wits. 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
12: 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Well, now you've got a full hour to do just that. Belton Johnson joins the show for a full hour. 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
13: I don't want to do the things you do.
0: Jamie Nye with you here on The Green Zone. We're talking football with our football analyst and insider Dave Naylor in Rochester, New York, covering Bills camp. He'll be off to Detroit. He'll be off to Pittsburgh. Let's start with the new Joe Brady era in Buffalo. What characteristic will this team have that Sean McDermott's didn't, and what are they hoping for with a change of direction at head coach in Buffalo?
2: Well, it's kind of a bit strange because Joe Brady is still the play caller. They've hired an offensive coordinator for the staff, and he's, of course, an offensive-minded head coach, which is different than they had for the past 8 years with Sean McDermott, the defensive-minded head coach. But the real changes on this team are not going to be the offense. I think, this was actually one of the things that was kind of commented upon, that, they may have a new offensive lineman. They got DJ Moore, but this is the same offense personnel wise. I mean, the same two starting tight ends, the same three running back depth chart, obviously Josh Allen, and pretty much the same receiver group. So the real changes for this side of the ball are there on the other side of the ball, where they've hired Jim Leonard as their defensive coordinator, who was on the staff at Denver last year. He's a former Buffalo Bill. And in the Sean McDermott era, they basically played the same defense every year, and, or so scheme-wise. And, Josh Allen was talking about even today about how when you practiced against it, you kind of always knew what to expect and what they were going to do and knew the play calls and all those kind of things. And now it's more challenging for him in practice, which, may be a good thing. But the McDermott defense was basically, two deep safeties, a high cover shell. We'll give up the run. We'll give up the underneath stuff, but nobody's going to beat us deep. And we're going to force teams to go, 8, 10, 12 plays down the field. And which is why sometimes, that defense had issues getting off the field, because they weren't necessarily a defense that made a ton of splash plays. This is going to be very different. They're going to play multiple fronts. They're going to have three down. They're going to have four down. They're going to have five down. They're going to mix and match. They're going to play personnel-wise. They're going to play more man defense, I think, not as heavy zone. So That's going to be the real difference. It's funny because Joe Brady is walking a bit of a fine line. He's the new guy, but he's not, right? If you think about it even, he was hired to join the staff by Sean McDermott as the quarterback coach. He was promoted to offensive coordinator by Sean McDermott. And now he's got to sort of distance himself from Sean McDermott to try to do what McDermott was never able to do. And that is get the Bills to the Super Bowl. One of the things he kept saying today, and the Bills, they do their training camp at St. John Fisher University in Rochester, just a couple hours down the road from Buffalo. One of the about half dozen NFL teams that still goes away to camp. The rest of them have kind of, you know, gone away from that trend. But one of the things he kept saying was, we've never been here. I'm telling our players, we've never been here. In other words, don't think of this as a continuation of, oh, another year at St. John Fisher, and here's the way we do things when we come here, and that kind of stuff. You know, he's trying to sort of make a sense that, you know, don't assume that just because we're back at St. John Fisher, this is sort of a continuation of what you've always known. So, a little more edge to his personality, maybe just in terms of dealing with the media, which makes, kind of some sense. But, you know, he said he's not an old school guy. He's not a player's coach. He's somebody who pulls from kind of both ends of that spectrum. But he also understands, I mean, expectations. Most first year coaches, right? You get some grace period. Not here in Buffalo, not with the expectation. And look at the Bills' schedule. They open on a Sunday afternoon in Houston, which is a place they've lost the last two places, the last two times they've been there. And that's not very common in the Josh Allen era. And then they come back four nights later against Detroit and open in their new stadium. So it's going to be a baptism by fire for Joe Brady as a new head coach by the time we get to September.
0: Okay, real quick, those Nickel City jerseys are awful, though, right? Like, that's a bad look.
2: Well, Josh Allen went to the defense of the new uniforms this year. Like, he, unprompted, by the way. Like, at the end of his availability, he was like, guys, stop hating on the new uniforms, and gave this big lean in. And he kind of tied it to the changing coaches. Says, look, we got to do things new. You know, I'm kind of saying this was symbolic and representative of what we're doing here. And yeah, it was interesting.
0: Doesn't make them look any better. Meanwhile, do you believe Aaron Rodgers when he says zero debate? This is it. 2026 farewell tour for Aaron.
2: I do, because I think anytime a guy leaves a crack in the door, then there's a reason he left a crack in the door. And if you look at what Aaron Rodgers said a year ago, and then kind of his, you know, not commenting on it and when they lost in the AFC wildcard game against Houston, he was always leaving that crack in the door there. And the Mike McCarthy thing, I think, was the catalyst that, you know, moved the door from a crack to wide open, an opportunity to be with somebody who he'd been with during his, you know, very best years and end his career that way. And you start to think about it here. Okay, the Steelers cannot. Like, no, he's not playing anywhere else, right? He's not going to play for somebody else. The Steelers cannot bring it back Aaron Rodgers for a third year at what it would be age 43. And I just think of it this way. If this is not a good year for him, there's no way he's coming back. And if he has a good year, you know, isn't that the way you want to go out playing for the guy who wins? So I do believe that this is it for Aaron Rodgers.

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10: I'm Lisa Schick with your 650 CKOM news update. The countdown is on. The Saskatoon X opens its gates for another year on Thursday with all the food, rides, and shows you can handle. It already held the parade on Wednesday to the delight of hundreds of kids in the downtown. Saskatoon City Council is looking to make transit safer. It's now passed new rules against threatening behavior and property damage, as well as requiring people to pay the fare. It also means people could be kicked off the bus and be handed fines of up to $50. The NDP is pushing the government to sit down and get a deal. Thousands of QP healthcare workers are expected to vote on a strike mandate this fall. The official opposition now says that can't happen, so it wants government to get serious at the negotiating table. And a bear expert is handing out some tips after a summer with a lot of dangerous bear activity. She says the first step in avoiding them altogether is putting away any food sources. Now your CKOM weather. Sunny and 26 on Thursday, a 30% chance of showers and a risk of a storm on Thursday night with a low of 14. Sunny again Friday and up to 28 degrees. That is your 650 CKOM news update. I'm Lisa Schick.
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0: My walk-up song, by the way. I've never used it, but if I did have a walk-up song, Money City Maniacs by Sloan. Jamie Dye with you here on The Green Zone. 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CJME.com, CKOM.com. Meanwhile, a good friend of Connor Bedard, they're in North Vancouver. I believe they did play like U9 hockey together 1 year, 2 years. And then, of course, Connor started to jump up into the next age groups and those types of things, being an exceptional status player. Macklin shortly behind him. Macklin Celebrini, 5 years, $94 million, $18.8 million per season for the San Jose Sharks. Superstar, future captain, I assume. And of course, Leo Carlson's restricted free agent offer sheet from Philly was a big swing from Danny Briere. A huge swing to try to further that rebuild. I think the rebuild's pretty well done in Philly. They made the playoffs this year, but to enhance what's going on there. But the Anaheim Ducks go, no, well, okay, we'll pay the 18. Now Macklin's at $18.8 million. I do have a fear when money gets to that point of how much of the cap percentage-wise you're going to be taking and how much you should take in order to make sure the team around you is full. Because we saw Toronto a few years ago. They went with their $10 million guys of Tavares and Marner and Matthews, Nylander, and that was it. Morgan Rielly was making some money, but around them, it wasn't a full roster. Like, Toronto media did their best to sell you on some of the depth pieces. But my goodness, there wasn't much after the top two lines. And when they weren't going, nobody was going in Toronto. So that's the only hesitation I have when I say, whoa. But when you talk about who deserves to get paid, highest paid player in the National Hockey League, Macklin Celebrini would be near the top of the list. As a 20-year-old, he just turned 20. 45 goals, 115 points. First overall pick. Star of the Olympic tournament when he was 19 years old. Star of the World Hockey Championships. It makes sense that Macklin Celebrini, as the next man up on a contract extension, signs for $18.8 million. But right away, you have to go, okay, who's next? Well, Connor McDavid's contract is coming up in a few years, and I'm very interested what happens with Connor McDavid. Because Connor McDavid has 2 years left. His new extension kicks in this season, and then the season after that. It's 12.5. He kept it at the same number as he had previous because of what I just said. You want a team built around you that's deep enough to win a championship. So there's a bit of a hometown discount for the Edmonton Oilers and Connor McDavid to go, okay, Stan Bowman, fill out the roster around me. And I'll be honest, I'm a little bit disappointed in what the Edmonton Oilers look like this offseason. Because when you look at that roster up and down and compare it to last year's roster, you go, okay, interesting. Except for one position, of course. And that is goaltender. And goaltender has long been debated around the city of Edmonton of who do they have in net to go win hockey games. So Freddie Anderson comes in, but it's only $1 million. He's 36 years old. Evan Bouchard got a contract extension. Leon Draisaitl's getting paid $14 million. But I'm wondering if Connor is looking around going, can we do more with this? Because Connor probably could have gone to $18 million, if not $16 million, when he signed that contract extension. He gave the Oilers a $3-5 million hometown discount to stay for 2 years. But back to Macklin Celebrini, deserved contract, plus the salary cap is going up the next few years. It hasn't been going up all that much, but this year it takes a jump. Next year it takes a bigger jump, and the year after the projections take an even larger jump. So in 06-07, it's 104, then almost 10 million more, then 10 million more after that. And then there's no projection for 29-30 yet. But the salary cap is going up over $20 million per season in the next 3 years. So that's when you track out Macklin Celebrini's deal coming through. It'll probably be on par with a percentage deal like Leon Draisaitl's $14 million for the Oilers. What do you think of the deal? Macklin Celebrini. Are the Sharks on their way to being a cup contender? I know we're premature. Drew Amend is going to join us tomorrow and tell me to shut up and stop talking about it because of the Nye jinx or something. But that is a good young hockey team who is rising faster than the Chicago Blackhawks for Connor Bedard. And it's not, Bedard's not as good as Celebrini. Like his career hasn't been what Celebrini's had early. Celebrini's pieces around him are better than what Connor Bedard has around him. Although the Chicago Blackhawks this offseason are trying to do their best. And coming up here on the Green Zone, we were chatting with Connor Bedard for This Day in Sports History. That's going to be coming up. The greatest athlete ever did one of his ridiculous things on this day in sports. Plus, a Brittany Cafe, a great feature on tap dancer extraordinaire, apparently. Quarterback of the Saskatchewan Roughriders, Trevor Harris, on 980 CJME and 650 CKOM.
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0: Jamie Dye with you here in the Green Zone. Heat warnings still in effect, of course, in some areas of Saskatchewan, the south for sure. Also getting ready for the August-long weekend. 35 degrees maybe this Saturday. The holiday Monday, still sunny, just a cooler, more relaxing 21 degrees. You can still go outside and enjoy the day. And, you know, not worry about heat stroke in 21-degree weather on holiday. Monday, of course, game day on Saturday. The Saskatchewan Rough Riders, the rematch against the Edmonton Elks in Edmonton, Alberta. Maybe you're heading to Edmonton for the long weekend. Catch the Riders, hang out at a big mall, maybe say, take a trip to Jasper. But, of course, Trevor Harris is going to be trying to get the W for the Saskatchewan Rough Riders this weekend. Revenge on Edmonton and that 36-34 loss at Mosaic Stadium. But there's another story of Trevor Harris to tell you here today, uncovered by our Brittany Cafe. Of course, years has been spent escaping defenders, but before scoring touchdowns, getting tackled, the adoring football fans, Trevor Harris was learning a little bit different kind of footwork. In Brittany Cafe's latest Saskatchewan story, she's uncovering the surprising rhythm behind Trevor Harris's rise to the CFL.
1: There are plenty of ways to describe Trevor Harris. Saskatchewan Rough Rider, quarterback, leader. But here's one you probably didn't see coming. Dancer.
2: I danced for 14 years. I'm not a great dancer, so don't ask me to give any moves.
1: Sorry, Rider Nation, there's no post-touchdown recital coming anytime soon. But long before Trevor Harris ever had a quarterback coach, he had Suzanne Harris, a coach who didn't carry a whistle. She carried a dance bag.
3: So about three, he started gymnastics. Probably five, we probably started like a little bit of like hip-hop classes.
1: And the last name kind of gives it away. Suzanne is his mom. She owns a dance studio in Ohio, and she made sure all four of her kids were signed up for classes as soon as they could twirl. And it turns out, those dance lessons may have actually helped shape the quarterback he became.
3: Anytime we'd go to a football camp, all the coaches that were there, they would always go, "Do you have to have dance lessons?" He was always asked that at camps because his footwork was really good.
1: Harris says his mom was pretty quick to take credit for that good footwork.
2: When I was getting recruited by like some Division II schools in high school, they told me that I had good footwork, and she was the quickest one to tell him, "Well, he does take dance, and so I'd like to take credit for that."
1: Years later, dance came back into Harris's life. The inspiration? Kobe Bryant.
2: He talked about how he did tap dancing one offseason, and he did it for his footwork, to, you know, for ankle mobility and some footwork sort of things. And so I was like, you know what? If Kobe's going to do it, I might as well give it a whirl.
1: Harris took classes with his wife at his mom's studio in 2019.
2: Learned a lot and, you know, was able to kind of get the kickball changes and all that kind of stuff, and it was kind of fun.
1: For a moment, the CFL quarterback was her student again, and Suzanne loved every second of it.
3: We had so much fun, and he did a great job.
1: And while fans know Trevor Harris for what he does on the field, he says that the person he became started with the woman who taught him his first steps.
2: She's the greatest leader I know because she cares, and she does a tremendous job of showing kids that she cares and loves them and pours into them, and it's just been really a great example for me to see my whole life.
1: From a dance studio in Ohio to one of the biggest stages in football, those lessons have followed Trevor Harris every step of the way. Just don't expect him to show you any dance moves. With a Saskatchewan story, I'm Brittany Cafe.
0: By the way, if you would like to, I believe Suzanne passed along a few photos of a younger Trevor Harris, and maybe even a video of the tap skills. You can check those out, ckom.com and cjme.com. Another great Saskatchewan story from our Brittany Cafe. And I remember last year at the Grey Cup, and you talk about the relationship between a parent and child, and Trevor Harris and Mitchell Picton had one of the most emotional pre-Grey Cup news conferences. I think I know it's the most emotional before a game I've ever seen. After a game, I've seen the emotion pour out of the winning and losing sides. But before a game, Mitchell Pickton was talking about getting the call that he was actually going to be on the roster. He was going to be on the depth chart. He was going to play in the Grey Cup. And his family was traveling from Saskatchewan. His, you know, his cousins, siblings, they, you're playing, we're there. He got broken up about it. Trevor Harris was also there. Trevor's parents, including Suzanne, of course, was in the back of the room. Suzanne is a cancer survivor. She survived, I believe it was a motorcycle accident as well. And he spoke of the inspiration of watching his parents go through that in their relationship and everything else. And he got broken up, and they were too in the back of the room. And you see the people behind the scenes and those that really drive a person we just watch and talk about his touchdown throws and his interceptions. And you go, okay, there's where this comes from, because we all know this. It takes a special individual to become a professional athlete. It's very rare you just pick up a ball and go. Yes, there are natural athletes. Absolutely. People with natural ability. But to hone that into exceptional, it's a different person. And you see the people that help guide that. And Suzanne Harris, a big part of Trevor Harris's story, for sure. Again, more at cjme.com, ckom.com. Let's get to this day in sports history.
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0: On this day in sports history, Bo Jackson did a lot of crazy things. I call him the greatest athlete ever. Dual threat, track, all that stuff. He hit a home run with a broken bat. Remember that? The climbing of the wall, running all over the Seattle Seahawks in his NFL days. But today, on July 29th, 1988, another remarkable feat at the plate.
1: Bo Jackson last year as a rookie set a Royals rookie mark with 22 home runs. He wanted to call time on that pitch and nailed it to deep left. Can you believe that? Incredible. He wanted to call time out, held up his left hand to request time. He didn't get it, swung the bat, hit out of the park, a three-run homer. Talk about strength. How was it? Takes his hand off the bat, says, I want time out. Doesn't get it? Whack.
0: Think about that. You see the replay. He lifts his hand to the umpire and then, oh no, and hits it out of the park. Bo Jackson, his requested timeout home run on this day in 1988.
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1: From the National Newsroom of the Canadian Press, I'm Karen Rebo. About 4,400 flight attendants at WestJet are another step closer to walking off the job. The Canadian Union of Public Employees says it has issued 72-hour strike notice, setting the stage for a possible strike during a busy summer travel season. The airline quickly responded to the strike notice by issuing a 72-hour lockout notice. The union says the two sides remain far apart on key issues, including compensation for ground duties. Job action could begin as early as Sunday at 12:01 a.m. Calgary time. WestJet has been allowing passengers with flights scheduled any time between today and August 4th to make a one-time change or cancellation with no penalty. Sadness in Calgary this morning after news that an 11-year-old boy with autism has been found dead nearly 2 weeks after his disappearance from his daycare home. Here's more from Canadian Press reporter Aaron Sousa.
2: Police say Parker was found in a narrow concrete water pipe underneath Deerfoot Trail, the southern Alberta city's major north-south expressway. They say the boy may have wandered into a culvert, then almost 150 meters deep into the labyrinth of pipes. Sergeant Rich Wall was there.
3: We are very deflated in the fact that we couldn't find him alive, but relieved that we brought him home.
2: The days-long search for Parker has raised questions on alerting the public when vulnerable children disappear. Already one group, the National Autism Network, says emergency alert systems, among other things, need urgent change.
1: Police Inspector Lee Wayne says there has been no evidence that suggests foul play.
4: We are still believing that this is simply a case of misadventure with no criminality involved in it at the current time.
1: Investigators in upstate New York are challenging the father's story around the drowning death of his young daughter from Montreal last July. All of this at his criminal trial that began last week in Elizabethtown, New York. A jury also yesterday watched a new series of recordings as several law enforcement officers took the stand. Here's Canadian Press reporter Marique Glorieux-Streichman.
5: 46-year-old Luciano Fratolin is facing charges of second-degree murder and concealment of a human corpse in the killing of his 9-year-old daughter from Montreal last summer. The new recordings played for the jury include tape from a conversation between investigators and Fratolin after his daughter's body was recovered. They reveal how one of the investigators told him his story didn't make sense and accused him of not telling the truth.
1: Todd Blanche's nomination to become America's Attorney General has stalled as lawmakers scrapped a planned committee vote. Key Republicans have demanded more assurances from the acting AG about the controversial settlement of President Donald Trump's lawsuit against the Internal Revenue Service. The Senate Judiciary Committee had been scheduled to vote this morning to advance Blanche's nomination to the floor. But Republican Senators John Cornyn and Tom Tillis have threatened to withhold their support without more answers about that settlement. So the vote has been postponed. This is the Canadian Press. In sports, the Toronto Blue Jays will have Thursday off after taking 2 of 3 from the Nationals in Washington. They'll return home to open a 3-game set against the St. Louis Cardinals Friday night. Edgar Caro hit an RBI single in the 12th inning to give the Chicago White Sox a 6-5 victory over the New York Yankees. The Los Angeles Dodgers expect superstar pitcher and hitter Shohei Ohtani to throw again this season, but they're not rushing him back. His left knee healing is the priority. Andrew Friedman, the team's president of baseball operations, is downplaying Ohtani's right bicep soreness. The team wants the 2A superstar's knee to heal before he starts a throwing program. Ohtani continues as a designated hitter, as his knee doesn't bother him while hitting. And at the Commonwealth Games in Glasgow, Scotland, shot putter Sarah Mitten claimed Canada's 14th gold medal there. The 30-year-old from Liverpool, Nova Scotia, also repeated as Commonwealth champion. From the Canadian Press, I'm Karen Rebo.
6: I'm Lisa Schick with your 650 CKOM news update. The countdown is on. The Saskatoon X opens its gates for another year on Thursday with all the food, rides, and shows you can handle. It already held the parade on Wednesday to the delight of hundreds of kids in the downtown. Saskatoon City Council is looking to make transit safer. It's now passed new rules against threatening behavior and property damage, as well as requiring people to pay the fare. It also means people could be kicked off the bus and be handed fines of up to $50. The NDP is pushing the government to sit down and get a deal. Thousands of QP healthcare workers are expected to vote on a strike mandate this fall. The official opposition now says that can't happen, so it wants government to get serious at the negotiating table. And a bear expert is handing out some tips after a summer with a lot of dangerous bear activity. She says the first step in avoiding them altogether is putting away any food sources. Now your CKOM weather. Sunny and 26 on Thursday. A 30% chance of showers and a risk of a storm on Thursday night with a low of 14. Sunny again Friday and up to 28 degrees. That is your 650 CKOM news update. I'm Lisa Schick.
0: 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The Green Zone with Jamie Nye, 650 CKOM.

0: Coming up just past 5 o'clock, of course, a double take with Double D, Daryl Davis, as he'll help set up the rematch from last Thursday, the Riders and the Edmonton Elks. But with the very latest from Rider practice and an update on the green and white is Green Zone Rider reporter Britton Gray.
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0: Hi, Britton.
3: Hi. It's 4 o'clock.
0: Yeah, that's what I thought.
4: 1, 2, 3, 4.
5: Football at 4.
6: Woo! Woo! Football!
0: That's better. There we go. Now we're in a football mood around here on the Green Zone. But, Britton, another did not participate for Sam Emilis today for the Saskatchewan Rough Riders. We already talked about AJ Ouellette, very unlikely to play Saturday. Same with Zach Fry. Sam Emilis looked more optimistic yesterday. Mm-hmm. Still not participating today. Now what's the outlook for the Riders' star receiver?
3: According to Corey Mace, they're still very hopeful that he will be able to go. They expect to have him out at close practice tomorrow. Of course, it's close. We won't be able to see exactly what he does. We'll have to rely on the injury report for that.
0: But take on one of the big rides at the maybe you can
3: oh, there get, we go.
0: Grab a peak C over
3: some binoculars.
0: Maybe.
3: But for me, day one, if a guy misses day one, not too concerning. Of course, AJ Ouellette, we saw the injury. He left the game. Yes, day one's important there. Day one for Sam Emilis, who completed the game and nearly had a touchdown late in that game. The fact that he wasn't out there day one, I wasn't overly concerned. It was today when he wasn't out there. And Daniel Weeb, who has been the Canadian receiver to go in next in recent weeks, when he was running with the starters, that's where you start to be like, okay, maybe this team is starting to get ready for a game without Sam Emilis. Daniel Johnson was in Zach Fry's spot, which allows them to just keep the three Canadian receivers for the ratio. Today felt a lot more like they were getting ready for not having Sam Emilis out there. Mm. But he is a player, been around for a long time here, knows the system. If you get him out at just one day of practice, he can go. So
0: he's a guy he probably doesn't even need a practice, to be quite honest.
3: He could just do a walkthrough and be ready to go. He was still out there in the huddles, kind of just listening, going through the mental reps. All that to say, I do not know exactly what we'll see on that injury report tomorrow, if he's in or out.
0: If you were going to lean one way or the other, where is Britton Gray leaning on past history, watching these practices and veterans rest versus rust, those types of things? Where would you lean on Sam Emilis's availability? I will not hold you to this, by the way, so
3: okay,
0: you don't have to worry about being shamed if you're wrong.
3: Maybe on the text line everyone will come in and say you were wrong. I'm leaning out because the team does not have a bye week for a long time. You don't want to push through something and then risk him being out for a long term when you don't have that kind of rest week coming up. And Daniel Weeb has shown up when he's been called upon. It's not like you're feeling, well, it's going to be a drop off, but Daniel Weeb can come in and provide a little bit of production at that receiver spot. We've seen he can do it already. I think they might lean to the side of caution. They've already done it with AJ Ouellette. That's why I think they might do that for Sam Emilis. But once again, would not be surprised to see him out there playing.
0: And when you talk about finishing a game, on the game-winning field goal by Vincent Blanchard, both Sam Emilis and Daniel Weeb were in the end zone. One had, if he missed it left, one if he missed it right. So Sam Emilis did finish the game. Mm-hmm. So everybody's a little surprised we're at this stage and what flared up for Sam Emilis over the last few weeks. Roland Milligan Jr., you witnessed leave practice today. Mm-hmm. Probably not much of an update because I don't think Corey got an update before media availability on open locker room day. So, but just what did you see today from Roland Milligan when he left the field?
3: Yeah, it happened fairly late in practice. Not expecting much of an update from Corey Mace about that when a guy leaves at that point. He was just walking off with the trainer. Looked like they were something with his leg. The one sock was pulled down. You could tell that's where they were looking. And listed as a knee injury. And that's never a good thing when you see a knee injury pop up. Hopefully just precautionary, hopefully just a little tweak or something, be good to go tomorrow. But now that's another thing to once again pay attention to. Jonathan Edouard was the guy who was taking his reps out there at the defensive halfback spot, which another week, another starter at that spot, maybe, if Roland Milligan can't go.
0: Also, Nelson Lacombe is still a full participant for the Riders when you look at guys being healthy. And another name, more of a local product, Nelson Lacombe, of course, U of S, but Ryder Varga, full participant. This is now six games, so this would be coming off the sixth game. Is this going to be the debut of Ryder Varga for the Saskatchewan Rough Riders?
3: I think so. Corey Mace mentioned it is trending towards him making his debut this week. Just, he's out there on special teams. He's going around. Corey Mace said he's not a guy you have to worry about the mental stuff. A smart football player already, just getting him ready. I would think he makes his debut for the Riders this week.
0: As Britton Gray joins us, getting set for the rematch against the Edmonton Elks, as the Riders looking for a little spark after a 36-34 loss. Other news today around the Canadian Football League, as we look at it, Caden Salter, officially the starter for the BC Lions, also a rookie running back for the BC Lions this week against the Winnipeg Blue Bombers. I know we're doing the Blitz podcast. We're going to record it tomorrow morning, so be on a lookout for that. Want to get it recorded before the Bombers take on Winnipeg, or the Lions take on Winnipeg. Although, might as well be an inter-squad game. I'm taking the Bombers in this one, Britton. I look at that going, Caden Salter, yes, he can run around with his legs. He has that intangible that Chase Bryce does not. But when you have a rookie running back and a rookie quarterback making their first starts, and they have to be aware of blitz protection, communication in the loudest stadium in the CFL. I'm not holding out hope for the BC Lions this week.
3: Yeah, I'm also leaning Bombers just because I think they're surprisingly the more desperate team. Eventually, Nathan Rourke is going to come back, and you feel like that Lions team, I guess, is more likely to turn things around. If the Bombers lose to a backup quarterback this week with everything that's gone on, I know they're missing Zach Collaros. It's not like Zach Collaros was blowing everyone out of the water this year. He's also had his struggles. If they lose to this beat up Lions team, that's it for the Bombers. I don't think you're coming back. And that identity crisis that Brady Oliveira is talking about, that's a major concern if I'm a Bombers
0: fan. This is the second year Brady Oliveira has spoken out to the media about, like, he wasn't happy with Hogan's play calling last year. They get a new offensive coordinator. For some reason, go with a guy who is traditionally doesn't run the ball as much. Tommy Kundel's always kind of a pass-to-run type guy. Throw a little out past those types of things is, in his world, is considered a run in the Canadian Football League. For Brady to be as outspoken the last 2 years, like, something's up with the Winnipeg Blue Bombers, which is surprising because it seems such a lockdown, Mike O'Shea, this is the way we do it. What was their moniker? I was told what it was.
3: FIFO?
0: Something like that. Fit in or bleep off was their moniker. It's weird. It's a weird vibe now in Winnipeg. But, of course, that comes with losing rather than going to five straight Grey Cups.
3: Well, and you had the chat with Jeff Hamilton earlier this week. There's new players there. This team has started to lose some of that core group that kept things together. You're starting to lose. And we've always said winning can fix a lot of things. Winning can hide a lot of the imperfections. And they were winning. Now they're not. And Brady Oliveira, when they first made Tommy Kundel the offensive coordinator and moved Hogan back to running backs, I tweeted out, I'm a little concerned by this. We have the offensive coordinator just getting moved to the same spot, kind of a demotion. Brady Oliveira tweeted back at me saying how much he liked Hogan, a great coach. I would have thought if they believed in Hogan, let him work through kind of the first year offensive coordinator stuff. Instead, you have one of the best running backs in the league, so you're going in to find a guy who hates running the football. It never made sense from that point for that team.
0: Now, the yards are still there for Brady Oliveira. It's not like he's not getting the football, but that was their identity. It was 20-some times a game for Brady Oliveira. There was no doubt who was running the ball more in the CFL. They're not there as much with Brady O. So we'll see that's the Thursday nighter, by the way, the BC Lions against the Winnipeg Blue Bombers. Britton Gray, of course, closed practice tomorrow, but We'll be watching that injury report tomorrow because that's when they designate out questionable or available. So we'll have a clearer picture on what the depth chart might read for the Riders and the Elks at Commonwealth Stadium. And real quick, Britton, did you see the news out of Atlanta today? The Falcons?
3: I did not.
0: Michael Penix Jr. still not cleared, and now Tua's injured. They had to sign Cooper Rush.
3: Terrific.
0: Now, Tua's not expected to be out long term, but my goodness. If that kid had no luck, if he didn't have bad luck, he'd had no luck at all.
3: How does this affect Bijan Robinson? Because I have the first overall pick in an NFL draft.
0: He's not practicing.
3: I need to figure something out with that first overall pick.
0: Bijan Robinson and I believe Jahmyr Gibbs, two players who have started training camps as the new, their hold-ins. They want new contracts. They are there, but they're not practicing. So Bijan's a hold-in to start Atlanta Falcons camp.
3: Terrific.
0: It'll be fine. Bijan, number one. Someone's got to get the ball in Atlanta.
3: Kyle Pitts.
0: Again, someone's got to get the ball in Atlanta. That's Green Zone Rider reporter Britton Gray. Look for the Blitz. We're recording it tomorrow morning. Of course, follow us on Spotify, YouTube, wherever you find the Green Zone podcast. 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
0: 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And John Boyle has the Seattle Seahawks covered. 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

Jamie and I with you here in the Green Zone. Interesting baseball story popped up today from Ben Nicholson Smith. As Vancouver has now picked a preferred ownership group for the Major League Baseball expansion bid. You might remember the mayor, Ken Sim, launched that expression of interest this spring, saying, I want a qualified owner. Commissioner Rob Manfred, back in October, did confirm that a Canadian city, another Canadian, could work when asked about maybe a team in Vancouver. Now, there's no plans to expand, although they are at 30 teams, and if you look around, a lot of the other leagues have 32. So is it going to be Vancouver? Well, today, the city of Vancouver selecting a group led by real estate developer Zach Ross as the preferred ownership group to pursue a Major League Baseball expansion franchise. He leads the Show Vancouver group and a president of a Vancouver real estate developer known as Cape Group. So there, we see another Canadian team. Could you imagine the it's a good rivalry between Toronto and Seattle right now. What would it be like with Vancouver and Seattle in Major League Baseball? So there's an update. Vancouver also hosted the Expo in 1986. And I don't see expansion going to Montreal. And should they just be called the Expos? No. They couldn't have the same logo because the letters are for the French. And it wouldn't make any sense for a team in Vancouver. But

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12: I'm Lisa Schick with your 650 CKOM news update. The countdown is on. The Saskatoon X opens its gates for another year on Thursday with all the food, rides, and shows you can handle. It already held the parade on Wednesday to the delight of hundreds of kids in the downtown. Saskatoon City Council is looking to make transit safer. It's now passed new rules against threatening behavior and property damage, as well as requiring people to pay the fare. It also means people could be kicked off the bus and be handed fines of up to $50. The NDP is pushing the government to sit down and get a deal. Thousands of QP healthcare workers are expected to vote on a strike mandate this fall. The official opposition now says that can't happen, so it wants government to get serious at the negotiating table. And a bear expert is handing out some tips after a summer with a lot of dangerous bear activity. She says the first step in avoiding them altogether is putting away any food sources. Now your CKOM weather. Sunny and 26 on Thursday, a 30% chance of showers and a risk of a storm on Thursday night with a low of 14. Sunny again Friday and up to 28 degrees. That is your 650 CKOM news update. I'm Lisa Schick.
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13: Welcome to Rome, where whispers of tyranny ripple through the Senate. Brutus is torn between his loyalty to Caesar and a circle of conspirators drawing him into a deadly plot. In a world of ruthless strategy and fragile alliances, every move might be your last. But beware, once the daggers are drawn, there's no turning back. Shakespeare on the Saskatchewan presents Julius Caesar, a modern-day political thriller, on now till August 21st. Tickets at Shakespeare.

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0: 5:05, it's a double take with Daryl Davis. We'll get his take on numerous things. Expansion, baseball expansion to Vancouver. Jeff Passan saying no games played in 2027. Some owners are preparing for that for Major League Baseball. Plus the latest on the Riders and much more with Daryl Davis. But right now, bringing you back a great chat I had with a solid young individual that entertained us here in Saskatchewan for junior hockey fans for a few seasons as a member of the Regina Pats, fresh off a 5-year deal, $15 million per season with the Chicago Blackhawks. My conversation with Connor Bedard started with where he and his buddy Macklin Celebrini might end up tonight to celebrate Macklin's $18.8 million contract extension. I imagine there's a few steakhouses in Vancouver they could hit up.
1: Yeah, no, there's a lot of good options for sure. I mean, he'll probably have to get the bill at the most recent dinner we get, but, you know, we're definitely both pretty happy about, you know, how things ended up. And I was really happy for Mac to get that done. And, you know, obviously he deserves it more. And, you know, it's an exciting day for sure.
0: So I loved your honesty, Connor, because you're asked about making that much money and you're like, well, yeah, it's cool to, it is. And I appreciated the honesty because some players will try to avoid it a little bit, but does it sink in? Like, how does that sink in that, okay, wow, I have that much money coming to my bank account this coming season?
1: Yeah, I don't know if it's some, I mean, you're not thinking about it. Like, you know, we're just so lucky. Like, you play hockey your whole life just for fun and, you know, paying to play, your parents are paying to play, and then you're just playing for fun and you never think about that much. And then, I mean, just to get to play in the NHL and have the life I do, it's, you know, a dream and something that I'm extremely grateful for. And then obviously then you get that life-changing money and your kids are going to benefit. And it's just, it's just very, you know, we're very fortunate people, you know, what we get to do and how we get, you know, treated in that sense.
0: And so, Connor, when you look at that, like the last week or so has been a bit crazy. You signed the contract extension, but also it's interesting, Connor, because like I remember talking to you when you first joined the Pats, you were like 15, and we talked about idols, and you mentioned Patrick Kane right away. And here you are being able to play with him now this season when you're back from the shoulder injury. What's that like to go, okay, I get to play with a boyhood idol here in Chicago and maybe on the same power play and maybe on the same line?
1: Yeah, no, it's special for sure. I think, you know, for us growing up, kind of my age group, it was always, you know, Sid, Ovechkin, Kane, Taves, those guys, and just watching them and wanting to be like them. And then obviously when I did get drafted to Chicago, the first name that comes up is Kane and Taves. And just to get to have that opportunity now to, you know, obviously learn from him and have that juice in the building with him back and all the legacy stuff, but just get to play with, you know, an extremely talented, one of the best players ever. Obviously he's going to, whether he's playing with me or playing with anyone, he's going to make us a lot better and make the game easier for whoever that is. So it's just a big boost for our group.
0: Cause you took on his heartbreak celly, didn't you? In the World Juniors.
1: Yeah, I guess so. His was probably a little smoother, so I'll have to get him to, you know, maybe give me a couple tips. Hopefully pull that one out again one day in the playoffs.
0: Connor Bedard here on the Green Zone as we welcome him back on the radio here in Saskatchewan, getting set for year number 4. Connor, what has the first 3 years been like? What are those moments that you experience and then learn from and try to grow in the off season? How big of a reality check was it being a top rated kid? And of course, when you move up an age group, you're moving up to like 2-3 years older than you. Then you jump to the NHL and these guys are 32, 35. They've been in the league for 15 years. What were some of those biggest adjustments that you're still working on to improve going into year 4?
1: Yeah, I think, I mean, no one's ever satisfied or 100% happy with everything. You always want to be getting better. And, you know, like you said, you're adjusting to the lifestyle too. You're, treated, you know, obviously you're treated like a man, and just getting used to that part. But, you know, like I said before, it's been, you know, everything and more that I could have asked for. And, you know, just try to, you know, soak in every moment and try to be the best I can be. And, you know, we have such a great group of guys. So it's just exciting to get to continue doing that every day and striving towards winning, obviously.
0: Because last offseason, you made that decision to not go to the World Championships and work on, you know, biomechanics, those types of things. What was it about those first 2 years that you kind of had a, you know, light bulb moment going, I need a lot more work in these areas, Connor? And what were some of the, what was that off season like? Because at the start of this past season, you got off to on a heater.
1: Yeah, honestly, I think it was more doing less than anything. You play so many games and stuff, and you want to, I mean, the biggest, we're all, when everyone's at their best, you're pretty good. You know, when I'm at my best, I feel like, you know, the game, it's obviously not easy, but the game is a lot easier, and you want to try to be as consistent as you can in that sense. And that's still something where you're trying to get better at every year, is how can you be closest to 100% as much as possible. And I think that was something that I kind of had to get better with a little bit. And that's part of obviously playing and learning a bit.
0: So it's interesting. I'm curious about your current rehab because of the dumb bad luck that was a few weeks ago with the shoulder injury. All the stories we've been telling of Connor Bedard is just how much of an animal you are to try to get back on the ice as quickly as possible. How much are you trying to learn patience in your rehab, Connor, to go, okay, I need to be 100% or close to it before I actually step on the ice, even though the drive will be there as kind of the leader of the Blackhawks and the young face to try to get back as soon as possible? How do you balance those two things?
1: Yeah, I mean, for me, it's just doing everything I can to get back as early as possible, obviously. And you know that the people that you're working with and people that end up making that final decision on allowing you to play are going to do what's in your best interest safety-wise. But, you know, for me and everyone that goes through something like this, it's what can I do to, if one thing gives you two extra days and another thing gives you another two, it's just kind of trying to stacking up time of how you can't beat rehab, but how quickly can you become at a point where they feel comfortable with getting you back out there. And, you know, obviously there's a timeline and that's usually around that, but whatever you can do to try to help that, you know, maybe speed up a bit, I'm going to do that for sure.
0: Chicago Blackhawks star and newly signed 5-year extension, Connor Bedard. More of my conversation with him next on 650 CKOM and 980 CJME.
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0: Jamie Dye with you here on the Green Zone as I continue my conversation with Connor Bedard of the Chicago Blackhawks. Great to have him back on the Green Zone again. It's been a minute. And I read a story going into the draft. Gavin McKenna, he'd call Connor for advice as a, you know, potential first overall pick. They are distant relatives as well. But wanted to know about Connor because his first 3 years in the league haven't been that great. A lot of bad luck, including this latest shoulder injury. So as he's getting asked advice, who's he reaching out to at 21 to still get advice early in his NHL career?
1: Yeah, I'd say so. I mean, I think all your teammates, all your former teammates, all your teammates currently. But at the end of the day, you know, you can't go back and change it. You know, if I could, I obviously, you know, might not have skated that day or whatever, but, you know, that's not the reality. And so just trying to be positive and still, you know, enjoy the process of the rehab, as annoying as it is, it's what you're dealing with. So I think it's more about just approaching it with the right mindset, because obviously you can easily be negative about it, but that's kind of a waste of energy.
0: Connor Bedard here on the Green Zone. Let's focus in on where the Blackhawks are and where they're going. How do you feel when you see them go and bring back Patrick Kane, who still has gas left in the tank? Go make that trade for Bowen Byram after maybe frustrating seasons off the ice. How much are you starting to see the growth and the potential in this organization to commit to a 5-year contract?
1: Yeah, I don't think that was ever a question, really. I mean, you know, you look at teams that have won the Cup, they've all been through, like Florida was bad for how long, you know, and now they're a wagon for the last, obviously last year they were kind of banged up a little bit, but the years before that and the years going forward. So you look at those examples and understand the trajectory of it all, but you always saw the vision, and especially last year, I think we got a lot younger and how many guys came in and, you know, made an impact right away. We're all just going to keep getting better, so it's going to be fun.
0: Yeah, and does it get exciting when you start to see the organization, like the Bowen Byram deal was an aggressive push to improve some aspects of the Blackhawks game. Like how much do you look at that, one of the a move like that, and think, then get excited a little bit about maybe where the organization views itself in the rebuild?
1: Yeah, I was fired up when we made that deal. You know, I think when you're picking fourth, you know, this draft specifically was pretty D heavy, I found. And you hope you get a Bowen Byram, you know, so just to get him right now and how great of a player he is. And, you know, I think it's just his motivation too. He hasn't had the chance to be that guy kind of, you know, he's been behind Makar and Dahlin, two top five D-men in the league where you're probably not taking their spot, you know, so he's going to come in and prove that he is that guy. And, you know, I'm excited for him, but for our team, it's such a big add, and he's going to make this all better.
0: Of course, the other thing with you, Connor, is how much do you have that image of the Olympics in 3.5 years? And, of course, another, you know, international tournament, World Cup of Hockey in 1.5 years. How much is that, you know, on the goal board, so to speak, for Connor Bedard?
1: When the time comes, obviously you want to, but do everything you can to be on it. But I'm trying to help the Blackhawks win hockey games. You know, that's my goal and my only goal right now. And you know, if you play well and do what you're supposed to do, then those other things come. And then at that time, you're for those 2-3 weeks, you're solely focused on helping Team Canada win. But for me right now, it's just trying to improve as a player and do what I can to help us win. And, you know, those things are a couple years down the road. So we'll see when we get there.
0: So, Connor, I'm just curious. It's nice to have you on Regina and Saskatchewan radio again. Is there any spots you miss in Regina to go grab a snack or anything, Connor?
1: Yeah, I mean, no, I miss it for sure. It's a fun time. You know, I still talk to a lot of guys that I played with about it, and I miss the bus a lot, you know, just sitting on that thing for days on end with the guys, just shooting it. So You know, everyone talks about junior and the memories from that, and I'm no different. I think, I love my time there, and, made a lot of good friends, so I'm very grateful for that.
0: You missed the bus, but is that first charter flight on the NHL an eye-opening experience for a rookie?
1: Yeah, no, I mean, I'll take the charter for sure over the bus, but I still do miss the bus. But, we get it pretty good for sure.
0: That is Connor Bedard of the Chicago Blackhawks, fresh off that five-year extension of $15 million per season. His fellow North Vancouverite up the ante today in the National Hockey League.
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1: From the National Newsroom of the Canadian Press, I'm Karen Rebo. About 4,400 WestJet flight attendants are on a path to a possible picket line. Their union, the Canadian Union of Public Employees, announced this morning it has served the airline with 72-hour strike notice. That means flight crews could hit the bricks as soon as 12:01 Calgary time Sunday morning. The second largest airline in the country says it responded to the union's strike notice by issuing a lockout notice. Both sides insist they are still working to reach a contract agreement. WestJet says it sincerely regrets the inconvenience and uncertainty this situation continues to cause for its guests. An 11-year-old Calgary boy named Parker was found dead yesterday afternoon in a narrow water pipe beneath the Deerfoot Trail Expressway. The tragic discovery came 13 days after the autistic boy disappeared from his Northside day home and sparked an enormous community search while also exposing the gaps in alerts for vulnerable children. Police believe Parker wandered into a deep culvert and a complex network of pipes. Officers combed the area after a volunteer searcher found the boy's shoe nearby. Here's Police Inspector Lee Wayne.
2: To that individual, you know who you are. Thank you. Really appreciate the work, the time, the effort, and we have put some supports in place for that individual.
1: It's unclear how long the child had been inside the pipe, but police believe it had been quite some time. The chief of a northern Manitoba First Nation says hundreds of people remain displaced more than 6 months after a power outage led to severe water damage. More than 4,000 people had to leave their homes on the Pima Chickamack Cree Nation after a days-long outage late last year caused water systems to freeze, pipes to burst, and sewers to back up. A resident from British Columbia's Cariboo region says there's nothing left around her property on Six Mile Lake other than her burnt-out chimney stack and her neighbor's propane tank. Carol Sanzeni says she got the news by watching the neighbor's video on Facebook days after she'd escaped her home Friday with her two cats and anything she could throw into her vehicle. French authorities are allowing 84,000 evacuees from a massive wildfire in southwest France to return home. The announcement today marks a positive turn in the battle against the blaze west of the Bordeaux region that has burned an area four times the size of Paris. And a day after his funeral service in Washington, D.C., late U.S. Senator Lindsey Graham was given a fond farewell in his home state with a service in Columbia, South Carolina. Former Representative Trey Gowdy said anyone who disliked his longtime friend and fellow Republican should know that he never hated you back.
3: He was the worst at carrying a grudge. I had to keep a list of who we were mad at because he could not remember who had done what.
1: This is the Canadian Press. In sports, the Winnipeg Blue Bombers host the BC Lions in the CFL tonight, with the Lions starting Caden Salter at quarterback in place of injured Nathan Rourke. Olympic champion Damian Warner starts the 10-event gauntlet, that is men's decathlon, today at the Commonwealth Games in Glasgow, Scotland. The 36-year-old from London, Ontario, claimed Olympic gold in Tokyo in 2021. Warner was Commonwealth Games champ 12 years ago, and those games were also held in Glasgow. The Toronto Blue Jays have the day off before hosting the St. Louis Cardinals tomorrow at Rogers Center. The Blue Jays are coming off a 5-2 win over the Washington Nationals yesterday to take that series. The Women's British Open starts today at Royal Lytham in St. Anne's in Lancashire, England, and offers a prize purse of $10 million. Brooke Henderson of Smiths Falls, Ontario, is on a roll after finishing top three in her last two tournaments, which were LPGA majors. From the Canadian Press, I'm Karen Rebo.
4: I'm Lisa Schick with your 650 CKOM news update. The countdown is on. The Saskatoon X opens its gates for another year on Thursday with all the food, rides, and shows you can handle. It already held the parade on Wednesday to the delight of hundreds of kids in the downtown. Saskatoon City Council is looking to make transit safer. It's now passed new rules against threatening behavior and property damage, as well as requiring people to pay the fare. It also means people could be kicked off the bus and be handed fines of up to $50. The NDP is pushing the government to sit down and get a deal. Thousands of QP healthcare workers are expected to vote on a strike mandate this fall. The official opposition now says that can't happen, so it wants government to get serious at the negotiating table. And a bear expert is handing out some tips after a summer with a lot of dangerous bear activity. She says the first step in avoiding them altogether is putting away any food sources. Now your CKOM weather. Sunny and 26 on Thursday. A 30% chance of showers and a risk of a storm on Thursday night with a low of 14. Sunny again Friday and up to 28 degrees. That is your 650 CKOM news update. I'm Lisa Schick.
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13: Well, I mentioned off the start, a high-risk sex offender has been released into the Regina area, which has prompted, again, a public safety alert from the Regina Police Service. 49-year-old Jason Paul Thorne, living in Regina's Heritage neighborhood, authorities say he poses a high risk of reoffending. He's got a record of acts of sexual offending against young girls. So the announcement, of course, has raised questions about how is it that a high-risk offender can be brought back into the community. What safeguards are in place to protect the community? This is a conversation that happens not just in Regina. It's happened in Saskatoon and lots of communities around the province. I'm happy to have Minister Michael Weger join us, Saskatchewan's Minister of Community Safety, in studio this morning. Minister, thanks so much for being here.
14: Thanks again for having me, Evan.
13: These are difficult conversations, but this fella, Jason Paul Thorne, this isn't the first time we've had public information released about him being integrated in the community. Often he breaches runs contrary to some of the conditions that are placed on him, ends up back in incarceration, but is now back out. Can you just give me your thoughts on these types of situations in the province?
14: Well, I think it's reasonable that we're all concerned when this happens, but the reality is that Mr. Thorne has served a sentence imposed by the courts, and once that's concluded, he does have to be released. But not without, you know, some safeguards in place. And I think we can take some assurance that our local police will be watching Mr. Thorne very closely. And so we're concerned as the public when this happens, but we do trust our men and women in law enforcement that they're aware as well. And then Mr. Thorne should be concerned because the eyes will be on him. There's no doubt about that.
13: You know, it's one of those things. I think about it on the part of the police. Like, yes, there is work that, whether it's the police or parole officers or, you know, there's a variety of people, but this feels like a lot of time, energy, and effort is being spent on, rightfully so, protecting the community, but on someone who has already demonstrated that he won't abide by these rules. I will say this. his likelihood of breaching one of these, in my mind, is 100%. There's a list here, Minister, that is very long of conditions that are placed on him. I would bet big money that he is back in incarcerated in jail in the next 2 months. So I you know, it's one of those conversations, and I know you don't have the answer, but I wanted to be able to talk to you about, you know, where is the balance between the safety of the community, the burden that it places on the system, and the rights of the offender.
14: Yeah, well, the other thing we have to think about, you may be right, Evan, that he does breach, and again, we really hope that law enforcement catches it early and they have eyes on him and it's not something serious. But again, this is also, he's probably at a stage where he's getting close to being considered to be a dangerous offender. And that's something that falls on our prosecutions and our justice system to have that another safeguard in place that he could potentially be considered a dangerous offender at some point. I'm not really familiar with all the details of his criminal history, but that's something that is, I'm sure, has been considered or would be considered in the future with an individual like this.
13: You've hit on something that is key, because that dangerous offender designation allows for an indefinite sentence, right? There are many dangerous offenders who will be put in jail and never get out of jail because they are never deemed to be at the point where they're no longer a risk to community safety. And right. And if that's the case and you've got that dangerous offender designation, then you stay in jail. That to me seems to be the case here. Is that a conversation? I mean, I realize politicians aren't going to interfere in the justice system, but do you know, are those conversations happening?
14: Well, I do trust that our good folks working in public prosecutions, that they have that information and they know when someone's reaching that threshold to be looking into that, and they have all the resources and support to make that application when it becomes necessary. Mr. Thorne's sort of a unique situation, but I also want to draw attention to the public that our provincial government is doing a lot regarding reintegration. So yes, you get some individuals who are rated as high risk to reoffend when they're in our provincial correctional system. And as they leave the correctional systems, our provincial government's investing a lot of funds and a lot of resources into reintegration supports to take someone who, because of their history, they show as a high risk to reoffend, but there's still a chance that they can be, you know, properly trained and reintegrated into our society. And coming up in this year, 2026 to 27, our government's investing $5.2 million in community-based reintegration programs, working with great organizations like Straight Up, Saskatoon Tribal Council, John Howard Society, Elizabeth Fry Society, and Community Connections. So we have community-based organizations out there that are partners, and they're doing some really good work and seeing some really good numbers as far as reintegration.
13: Saskatchewan's Minister of Community Safety, Minister Michael Uyghur, is my guest. Do you hear from Saskatchewan people in situations like this?
14: Yo, absolutely. And, you know, I think a lot of people look at first glance and say, put the person in jail and leave them there. And I understand their sentiment there, but that, unfortunately, it's just not the reality. Mm-hmm. I shouldn't say unfortunately. Fortunately or unfortunately, it's not the reality. We have a criminal code in Canada that has to be followed. We have federal legislation that has to be followed, and the judges are bound by sentencing precedents as well. So that's the system that we're dealing with.
13: I know the process to have someone declared a dangerous offender is actually a fairly narrow process. That scope is tight, and they put purpose behind that. Do you see a role that you would have as the provincial minister of community safety, along with the other provincial ministers across Canada, in talking to the federal government about widening that? Do you play a role in that?
14: Well, absolutely. Myself and the Minister of Justice, Tim McLeod, we're quite vocal with the federal government, and when we go into federal, provincial, territorial meetings, there's discussions about strengthening bail reform and strengthening sentencing provisions, especially for, you know, violence offenses and sexual offenses. So that work's been happening, and that pressure's been put on the federal government, and we've seen some changes recently, which undoubtedly comes from that pressure that's coming from the provinces on the federal government.
13: I was just chatting with a lady who lives in the Heritage neighborhood in Regina. She has a six-year-old daughter. Very tough for me, even as, you know, a former chief of police, to subdue her fear that she has about letting her daughter go to the playground, letting her daughter walk to school, which they've been working on this year. She's got grade one. I mean, those types of things. And it becomes a really tough thing when the community is so scared about a guy who we are being told is at a high risk to reoffend. So at the very least, I'm assuming that you understand why the community feels the way
14: absolutely
13: it does.
14: I share those concerns, Evan. I'm a parent of four children, three daughters myself, two adult daughters, young adults living in the city here that I do, you know, worry about and talk to them about being careful when they're walking to their car and have their, I like to use the word, have your head on a swivel. And of course, I've got a 13-year-old daughter as well. And you just want them to be able to go out with their friends and play at a park and not have to worry about things like this.
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1: CKOM.
13: Wildfires, of course, have become a defining part of Canadian summer. Saskatchewan knows this better than many because, of course, last year we had a very rough wildfire season. This year it's been a bit better, although there are fires burning in the province. I think today we're around 60 active wildfires burning in the province. Not as bad as what we see in BC and Ontario and even further north. This year, the federal government leased additional firefighting aircraft to help the provinces respond. But our next guest argues that the real issue isn't the number of planes, it's how quickly they can be deployed. We've had John Graddick on the show before. He's a lecturer in supply networks and aviation management at McGill University. And he says Canada needs a faster, more coordinated wildfire response before small fires become big. I'm happy to have John Graddick joining us by phone. John, thanks for taking the call. Busy day for you, I know.
2: It's okay, but I'm here for Saskatchewan.
13: Yeah, that's good. So let's start with the basics. You say the problem isn't about enough firefighting aircraft. It's about how quickly we deploy them.
2: Yeah, I think that, you know, the big question we have to ask ourselves is that if you ask anybody in Canada, how many firefighting airplanes do we actually need? And you can't answer that question because nobody really has the answer. We have what we have, and then when we run out of what we have, we then ask the federal government to kind of coordinate the movement of other provinces or even other countries to bring assets into play. So one of the questions you have to ask yourself when you ask, you know, what's the plan for either firefighters or airplanes is what strategy are you going to use to deploy these assets once the need has been defined for them? And right now, that plan doesn't exist. Our strategies we have for firefighting have been primarily oriented towards evacuation. Mm. So that's our strategy. It's basically get the airplanes in there, get the C-130 Hercules, get all the Cormorants, you know, the helicopters in place so that we can evacuate. So right now the deal is we have to identify which municipalities, which communities are we going to protect with firefighting equipment and resources, and how fast are we going to have to respond. Once we've answered those two questions, then we can basically answer the question, have we got the right resources?
13: Okay, well, that's
2: about how you deploy them, not how many do you have.
13: Right. That kind of leans into the question because I was going to ask, how do we develop a system like this that gets the planes where they need to be fast enough? So many provinces have these cooperation agreements. So I've had the premier on the show saying it's not about us buying as many airplanes as we can. It's having enough for what is an average response and then having cooperation agreements so that we can borrow from other provinces if we need it. So where does the strategy lie here, John?
2: Well, that's the firefighting mentality we've had for 60 years in Canada. Since the 1960s, we've been counting on interprovincial cooperation and probably international cooperation to get assets here. But guess what? The world of fires in Canada has changed in the last 10 years. Now, we have climate change. We have drying of our we have drought. We have dry lightning. We have high winds. So the world of, you know, the world in which these fires now live has changed substantially. So what we used to have, when you have a lightning strike, we used to be able to have that thing smolder for about 4 or 5 hours before it lit up the forest. Now, you get a lightning strike, those trees explode into fire. So right now, the dynamics of fire in the forest has changed significantly. We have a drier forest, we have a more explosive forest. We need to change our tactics, we need to change our way of thinking of deployment. And I think that's where the change has to happen now, because if we keep doing this, we'll get greater and greater damage to both forests and people next few years.
13: John Graddick is my guest. Is it about getting in and getting on these fires quicker, like at an earlier stage before they grow? Is that part of the strategy we need to develop?
2: We have to basically create, like, what's our standard for response? So the question is going to be, how quickly am I going to get the assets in a fire to fight it? These airplanes that we have, these helicopters, the view is there are two modes, either attack mode or defensive mode. And so right now they're probably more used in defense. They're used to protect assets. They're used to protect people, protect firefighters. Very seldom will we see these airplanes and aircraft being deployed in attack mode. When we detect a fire, we wait for that fire to grow, and then we send protection equipment to people. We have to stop that. We have to kind of figure out where is it that we can basically deploy these aircraft to make them pure attack airplanes.
13: John Graddick is my guest, McGill University. If we do invest as a country, as provinces, in more airplanes, will we be able to staff them? Can we find the pilots and the crews we need?
2: Yeah, I think we can. I think that, you know, this is a full court press that we need. You know, people get upset with me when I call it, this is a new war. This is a war that we're fighting. The war, quite unfortunately, is Mother Nature, is the changing nature of fire. And we have to basically get to an attack mode, where we basically ensure that we have training and we have the resources. We need full-time firefighters, in my opinion. We need professionals year-round that are salaried and that consider firefighting, wildfire firefighting, a profession, a career. They're not seasonal workers. They're not guys we bring in and they leave and go in September. We need these resources. And we need airplanes and helicopters and whatever mix we have that are there year-round. Build up that support.
13: We've only got about a minute and a half left, but do you have a response time in mind that you think would be a good one to try and attain?
2: I'm not the expert. My view is that we put the airplanes into locations which would be within 200 kilometers radius of where the most likely fires are going to be attained, and we respond to a fire within 30 minutes.
13: Right. I want to do just quickly shift gears. We've only got about a minute left. I know you've got a tight schedule today, but we're hearing WestJet flight attendants have voted to go on strike.

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14: It's 5:30 this morning. Get ready for the rides, the food, and the fun. The Saskatoon X kicks off today with some new things.
15: We are introducing a brand new fair food called Bourbon Bacon.
14: It is a tragic end to a two-week search for a missing Calgary boy.
16: And we are very deflated in the fact that we couldn't find him alive.
14: And a former Regina police officer is being sued. For today, sunny with a high of 27 degrees. Right now in downtown Saskatoon, mostly clear, it's 10 degrees.
1: This is the CKOM Morning News with Gerald Bowman.
14: Good morning. Gerald is in the host chair. Well, this is a tradition so many people look forward to every single year.
17: It's the final countdown.
14: We're just 2 hours away from this year's Saskatoon exhibition. The gates open at noon today. The 8-day event will be packed full of brand new events this year and will also include some old traditions. Candace Shearling is the director of signature events at Prairie Land Park and says this year there's going to be a grand marshal.
17: It's the final countdown.
15: We are so happy to bring back this long-standing tradition for the parade in recognizing an amazing community leader.
14: She says the Grand Marshal has been a long-standing tradition that's been missing for 15 years. Also kicking off today, Saskatoon's Fringe Festival, produced by 25th Street

0: Theater. Now, if you don't feel like fighting for parking spots or hunting for your vehicle on the side street, you might want to take transit to the X. Well, Saskatoon City Council has passed a new transit bylaw aimed at keeping buses safer for both riders and staff. It allows people to be removed from transit or banned after repeated incidents, and in some cases, fined up to $50. Reporter Mia Holowaychuk has the details.
1: Robert Clipperton with Bus Riders Saskatoon was one of the speakers at City Council.
2: We endorse the bylaw as a whole.
1: But he also said the bylaw still needs some work.
2: There are too many people who don't feel that it is safe to ride on the bus in Saskatoon. And although we feel that these fears are often exaggerated, we also feel that the situation needs to be dealt with.
1: He also questioned a proposed age rule, which would have required children under 6 to be supervised by someone at least 16 on the bus. Council ultimately removed that section of the bylaw before it was approved. In Saskatoon, Mia Holowaychuk, 650 CKOM.
0: The union representing WestJet flight attendants has now issued 72-hour strike notice. They are set to walk off the job Sunday if no deal is reached. But you're going to start feeling the impacts as early as tomorrow. Some flights expected to be grounded as WestJet begins an operational wind down. This is a tragic ending to the search for a missing 11-year-old autistic boy in Calgary.
3: For nearly 2 weeks, so many people woke up hoping it would be the day Parker came home. Instead, we are here sharing news that it is heartbreaking for his family and for everyone who has been carrying that hope.
0: Police Chief Katie McKellen says Parker was found dead yesterday in a water pipe underneath Deerfoot Trail, the city's major expressway. They believe he entered a culvert before he traveled through a network of pipes. He was found about 500 feet in, and the fire department needed specialized equipment to get there because the conditions were really unsafe. Police believe his shoe came off and washed out. Someone found them and called police, triggering that search. We have an update this morning for you from Warman Fire Rescue on a couple of serious collisions yesterday afternoon. Emergency responders called out around 2 p.m. to a crash at the intersection of Centennial Boulevard and Highway 305. According to the department, a two-vehicle T-bone collision involved 8 people. 2 from one vehicle suffered non-life-threatening injuries. 2 others from a second vehicle did suffer life-threatening injuries. 1 person was taken to the hospital via Stars Air Ambulance. Then there was another serious crash and involved an ATV rollover near Martinsville. That person also suffered life-threatening injuries. A former Regina police officer who admitted to using a public database to pursue personal relationships is now being sued by 2 women. Robert Semenchuk pleaded guilty to breach of trust and unauthorized use of a computer system. The lawsuit alleges he committed sexual assault, among other crimes. In a statement of defense, Semenchuk says he admitted the breach of trust and unauthorized computer use, but denies the sexual assault claims. None of the allegations have been proven in court. And a New Brunswick politician has gone viral for delivering a speech in the provincial legislature there with some unusual passages. Progressive Conservative MLA Bill Oliver is being accused of getting an AI chatbot to write his speech.
4: Here's a more natural flowing version of that section that reads like a legislative speech rather than a series of short points.
0: John Gillum, who founded an AI detection company, says the speech includes residue left behind by AI programs.
5: I think people care. I think does it matters, and it's an interesting societal question right now that we need to wrestle with.
0: Oliver made 2 other similar statements in the same speech that appeared to be written by AI. The latest local news is as close as your phone. Check out CKOM.com, Saskatoon's homepage for news. It is approaching 5:36. Gerald Bowman is in for Mark Loshek. So how is it looking for the first day of the X, Gerald?
6: I am just staring right now at the moon in the southwest of Saskatoon. It's beautiful. It's huge right now. For the X, it's going to be a great day. Day one of the X. Day one of the Fringe Festival. Here is your Saskatoon morning weather. Sunshine today, guaranteed high 27. Partly cloudy tonight. Slight chance of rain overnight, low 17. Then for tomorrow, sunny and 28. Right now in Saskatoon, partly cloudy and 10 degrees. In sports, Derek Roberson is looking to make a quick impact with the Saskatchewan Roughriders. After playing in the UFL Championship game last month, the defensive end is now a member of the Riders chasing a Grey Cup. 650 CKOM. Green Zone Rider reporter Britton Gray has more for us.
7: Derek Roberson is getting used to the nuances of the three-down game. That includes adjusting to lining up to a yard off the football.
8: Me, my pass, how I play the ball, I line up as close as possible so that yard off the ball is kind of just being adjusted to it. So I got to take a little bit more, a couple steps in the pass rush, and a little bit more better time.
7: While he's not sure if he'll play this week, he says he's itching to get back into game action. Amalzeik Stadium, Britton Gray, 650 CKOM.
6: Former Regina Pats star Connor Bedard, now one of the NHL's highest paid players. He signed a new contract with Chicago worth $15 million per season. He will miss the start of the season while he recovers from shoulder surgery. He was on the Green Zone yesterday saying it's humbling to receive generational wealth playing the sport he loves.
9: You get that life-changing money and your kids are going to benefit, and it's just, you know, we're very fortunate people, you know, what we get to do and how we get, you know, treated in that sense.
6: The San Jose Sharks young star also just signed an extension. Here's the Green Zone's Jamie Nye.
10: Well, if there's a young player in the National Hockey League where you think, yeah, he deserves to be the highest paid player in the NHL, Macklin Celebrini would be very high on that list. And well, Macklin Celebrini will now be paid the highest amount of money per season when his new contract extension kicks in, $18.8 million starting in the 27-28 season with the five-year extension with the Sharks. And he's phenomenal. I think more people want to watch San Jose Shark games because of Macklin Celebrini. And, of course, more Canadians know him because as a 19-year-old, he was a star of the Olympic team, World Hockey Championships. Man, the Sharks got a good one first overall 2 years ago.
6: Majors of baseball, the Toronto Blue Jays beat Washington 5-2, and Western Canadian Baseball League, it was the Saskatoon Berries all over Medicine Hat 17-4. Catch the Green Zone today from 2 until 6 on 650 CKOM. I'm Gerald Bowman.
11: 5:38,
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11: As the years go by, summers tend to blur, but certain moments will inevitably stand out. Occasionally, a sight or maybe a smell will transport you back. That could be the case for someone going to the X this week. For me, around this time of year, the smell of fresh-cut hay or the scent that comes off a field of wheat or tall grass in the evening after a hot day evokes a very specific memory of being 9 years old, staying with cousins in the country. I even recall the date, because as the fading orange on the horizon spelled the end of a sun-drenched day of outdoor kid adventures, I was thinking about it being the end of July. Summer holiday was already half gone, so why is it that moment, that was really nothing special, is so distinctly emblazoned on my memory? Who can say? But you know, particularly because it was such a random snapshot of childhood, it, and the others like it, hold a treasured spot on the walls of the Mines Photo Gallery. I'm Murray Wood.
6: Here's your Saskatoon morning weather. Sunshine for today, guaranteed high 27. A few clouds for tonight. Slight chance of some rain, low 17. Tomorrow, sunny and 28. Then for Saturday, lots of sunshine, warming up to 33. Right now in Regina, 12 degrees. Kindersley, 11. Both Humboldt and Watrous, 11. Yorkton, 12 degrees. Swift Current, 12. The Battle Fords, 9. Good morning, Prince Albert. You're in at 11. Right now in Saskatoon, just a few clouds. The temperature, 10 degrees. It's 5:40.
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6: Good morning. Gerald Bowman in for Mark Loschak. It is Thursday morning, July 30th. 2 days left. I was just thinking a few minutes ago, how do you pack 3 hours of a show, the morning show? Quite easy. Well, there's lots on the plate today. Saskatoon X begins today. Saskatoon Fringe Festival begins today. What else? Oh, new Spider-Man movie begins today. Newly crowned Mrs. Canada from right here in Saskatchewan. We'll talk about that. Macklin Celebrini, Connor Bedard, big paydays. Connor Bedard on the Green Zone. Let's recap that. And of course, Evan Bray is going to join us later this morning. Let's get going. It's 5:43.
0: Good morning. Here are your top headlines. It is Saskatoon Exhibition Day. The fair, which sees tens of thousands of people every year, kicks off officially at noon today. Tonight's headliner at the grandstand is Theory of a Dead Man. Saskatoon's Fringe Festival also kicks off today. Saskatoon City Council has now passed a new transit bylaw, giving bylaw and police officers the ability to fine fare evaders, kick people off transit, and even ban them if necessary. WestJet flight attendants have now served 72-hour strike notice. That means crews could hit the bricks by Sunday morning. It's a tragic end to the search for a missing 11-year-old Calgary boy. Parker Wells' remains were discovered yesterday in a narrow water pipe underneath the Deerfoot Trail Expressway. It was 13 days after he was reported missing. And she's a car sales representative, Prince Albert mother of five. Jasmine Esquivel has now been crowned Mrs. Canada. She'll fly to Sri Lanka in October for the world competition. I'm Laura Fominoff, 650 CKOM.
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6: Your Thursday weather, yeah, pretty good. Lots of sunshine for today with a guaranteed high 27. A few clouds tonight, slight chance of rain, low 17. Tomorrow, sunny up to 28. Let's check the CKOM weather guarantee from yesterday. The guaranteed high was 27. The actual high, 27. Jackpot of $325, now $350. Ronald Barth of Saskatoon. If we are over under by 3 degrees on today's guaranteed high, you win $350. Today's guaranteed high, 27. Right now in Saskatoon, just a few clouds. The temperature, 10 degrees. What is new at the X? That's coming up next.
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20: There's been a discussion this summer about student jobs and whether there are enough available. A shame if true, because summer employment can be the making of a teen. I was 14 when I got my first job at a small local convenience store. Sure, the drudge of the alarm clock wore off after a while, but I had my own money, learned responsibility, and I got to know people in my community and their routines. I wasn't yet old enough to sell cigarettes, so I had to call a manager when that happened, but I did get to take home the out-of-date chocolate bars. It was a sweet summer gig. I think of the young kids in small towns in our province, pumping gas, cleaning windscreens, the teens who lifeguard at the local pools so the little ones have fun each summer. My cousin had a job at Mr. Frosty in Priestville, and I got to take the near-to-the-end ice cream pails home. Who doesn't have memories of their first job, and the nostalgia for the memories of that time? I'm Sarah Mills.
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0: Theory of a Dead Man at the Grandstand tonight for the Saskatoonics. It is day number one. The gates open at noon. Candace Shearling is the director of signature events with Prairieland Park. Candace, what's new this year?
1: There are quite a few things that are new this year. We'd be on here forever if I was to list them all. A few things to watch out for that are going to be really exciting. We're introducing a game called Midway Melodies, which is for, I think, 12-person karaoke. It's going to be located right beside our 22,000-square-foot tent called the Canopy, where we're going to have draft beer available in there, and it's just going to be a nice shaded area. We have shade sails for people to sit underneath the shade, so you will be well protected from the sun if you need to escape the heat. We've also got Bourbon Street North that we're introducing right where the breezeway used to be. It's going to be filled with New Orleans vibe. You're going to have some jazz music as you come through. There are a brand new egg area where we're introducing Elfie the alpaca to walk you through some egg agriculture adventures. There's so much going on. There is so much new to see. It's actually really incredible this year.
0: Candace Shearling with Saskatoon's Prairieland Park. Day one of the X. Once again, the gates open at high noon. Canada leased more firefighting aircraft this year, but the bigger question may not be how many planes are available, but how quickly they can get into the air. As another devastating wildfire season unfolds across this country, Evan Bray spoke with McGill University aviation management lecturer John Graddick about whether Canada's wildfire response strategy is fast enough to meet the growing threat.
2: So you say the problem isn't about enough firefighting aircraft, it's about how quickly we deploy them.
3: Yeah, I think that, you know, the big question that we have to ask ourselves is that if you ask anybody in Canada, how many firefighting airplanes do we actually need? And you can't answer that question because nobody really has the answer. We have what we have, and then when we run out of what we have, we then ask the federal government to kind of coordinate the movement of other provinces or even other countries to bring assets into play. So one of the questions you have to ask yourself when you ask, you know, what's the plan for either firefighters or airplanes is what strategy are you going to use to deploy these assets once the need has been defined for them? And right now, that plan doesn't exist. Our strategies we have for firefighting have been primarily oriented towards evacuation. Mm. So that's our strategy, is basically get the airplanes in there, get the C-130 Hercules, get all the Cormorants, the helicopters in place so that we can evacuate. So right now the deal is we have to identify which municipalities, which communities are we going to protect with firefighting equipment and resources, and how fast are we going to have to respond. Once we answer those two questions, then we can basically answer the question, have we got the right resources?
2: Okay, well, that's
3: about how you deploy them, not how many you have.
2: Right. That kind of leans into the question, because I was going to ask, how do we develop a system like this that gets the planes where they need to be fast enough? So many provinces have these cooperation agreements. So I've had the premier on the show saying it's not about us buying as many airplanes as we can. It's having enough for what is an average response and then having cooperation agreements so that we can borrow from other provinces if we need it. So where does the strategy lie here, John?
3: Well, that's the firefighting mentality we've had for 60 years in Canada. Since the 1960s, we've been counting on interprovincial cooperation and probably international cooperation to get assets here. But guess what? The world of fires in Canada has changed in the last 10 years. Now, we have climate change. We have drying of our forests. We have drought. We have dry lightning. We have high winds. So the world of, the world in which these fires now live has changed substantially. So what we used to have, when you had a lightning strike, you used to be able to have that thing smolder for about 4 or 5 hours before it lit up the forest. Now, you get a lightning strike, those trees explode into fire. So right now, the dynamics of fire in the forest has changed significantly. We have a drier forest, we have a more explosive forest. We need to change our tactics, we need to change our way of thinking of deployment. And I think that's where the change has to happen now, because if we keep doing this, we'll get greater and greater damage, both forests and people, next few years.
2: John Graddick is my guest. Is it about getting in and getting on these fires quicker, like at an earlier stage before they grow? Is that part of the strategy we need to develop?
3: We have to basically create, like, what's our standard for response? So the question is going to be, how quickly am I going to get the assets in a fire to fight it? These airplanes that we have, these helicopters, the view is there, it's two modes, either attack mode or defensive mode. And so right now, they're probably more used in defense. They're used to protect assets. They're used to protect people, protect firefighters. Very seldom will we see these airplanes and aircraft being deployed in attack mode. When we detect a fire, we wait for that fire to grow, and then we send protection equipment to people. We have to stop that. We have to kind of figure out where is it that we can basically deploy these aircraft to make them pure attack airplanes.
0: John Graddick, McGill University Aviation Management Lecturer, on The Evan Bray Show. It's 5:56.
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11: Hey, straight guy, I gotta tell my neighbor something, and I don't know how to say it.
12: Cal, have you been leaving pies in his backyard again?
11: Well, yeah, but this is something different. I need to tell him that his dog is, well, that his dog is fat.
12: 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Maybe he's just big boned.
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12: Why is this any of your business?
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12: Cal, what are you feeding him?
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11: Okay, so I won't tell him his dog is fat. 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
12: Wait, they still have milkmen?
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16: It's 6 o'clock this morning. The Saskatoon Exhibition kicks off today with this band as tonight's headliner. It's a tragic end to 2-week search for a missing Calgary boy.
17: And we are very deflated in the fact that we couldn't find him alive.
16: We'll also tell you which company is making serious bank off oil prices right now. For today, sunny and a high of 27 degrees. Right now in downtown Saskatoon, sunny, clear, and it's 10 degrees.
4: This is the CKOM Morning News with Gerald Bowman.
16: Good morning. Gerald is hosting today. It's almost here.
18: It's the final countdown.
16: We're just hours away from the gates opening at this year's Saskatoon Exhibition. According to Candace Shearling, who's the director of Signature Events at Prairieland Park, there is a lot going on over the next 8 days.
1: We are introducing a brand new fair food called Bourbon Bacon, which you'll be able to get right outside the Kickin' Horse. We have, of course, always the Crash and Bash Demo Derby that happens on Sunday. We've got Streetheart, Sean Desmond, Theory of a Dead Man, Jade Eagleson, Mother Mother, Miko. I mean, the list goes on.
16: And Theory of a Dead Man was the band you heard right off the top. That's headlining the grandstand tonight. Also kicking off today, Saskatoon's Fringe Festival, produced by 25th Street Theatre. Now, if you don't want to fight for parking spots or hunt for your vehicle on a side street, you might take transit to the X. Well, Saskatoon City Council has now passed a transit bylaw aimed at keeping buses safer for both riders and staff. The bylaw allows people to be removed from transit or banned after repeated incidents, and in some cases fined up to $50. Here's reporter Michal Ochuk with the details.
19: Robert Clipperton with Bus Riders Saskatoon was one of the speakers at City Council.
20: We endorse the bylaw as a whole.
19: But he also said the bylaw still needs some work.
20: There are too many people who don't feel that it is safe to ride on the bus in Saskatoon. And although we feel that these fears are often exaggerated, we also feel that the situation needs to be dealt with.
19: He also questioned a proposed age rule, which would have required children under 6 to be supervised by someone at least 16 on the bus. Council ultimately removed that section of the bylaw before it was approved. In Saskatoon, Mia Holloway-Chuck, 650 CKOM.
16: The union representing WestJet flight attendants is issuing 72-hour strike notice. That means they're set to walk off the job on Sunday if no deal is reached, but you could start to feel the impacts as early as tomorrow, with some flights expected to be grounded as WestJet begins an operational wind down. A tragic end to the search for a missing 11-year-old autistic boy in Calgary.
21: For nearly 2 weeks, so many people woke up hoping it would be the day Parker came home. Instead, we are here sharing news that it is heartbreaking for his family and for everyone who has been carrying that hope.
16: Police Chief Katie McLellan says Parker Wells was found dead yesterday in a water pipe underneath Deerfoot Trail, the city's major expressway. They believe he entered a culvert before he traveled through a network of pipes. He was found about 500 feet in, and the fire department needed specialized equipment to get to him. Police believe his shoes may have come off and washed out. Someone found them, called police, triggering the search. An update from Warman Fire Rescue on a couple of serious collisions yesterday afternoon. Emergency responders were called out around 2 p.m. to a crash at the intersection of Centennial Boulevard and Highway 305. According to the department, a two-vehicle T-bone collision involved 8 people. 2 from one suffered non-life-threatening injuries, while 2 from the second did have life-threatening injuries. One person taken to the hospital via Stars Air Ambulance. And there was another serious crash involving 1 ATV. It was a rollover. The person also did suffer life-threatening injuries. A number of times over the years, including this week, you've been hearing about Jason Paul Thorne, a man who's a high risk to reoffend sexually, has been released into Regina. He's on statutory release right now, meaning released before his full sentence is finished. Here's senior reporter Lisa Schick, who dove into his parole board documents and his long criminal history.
22: Ever since the originating crime in 1998, Jason Paul Thorne has been assessed a high risk. At that time, he cut open tents at a campground and sexually assaulted an 11-year-old girl, though that wasn't his first sexual assault of a child. Thorne was given a long-term supervision order and has been in and out of jail ever since for everything from robberies and assaults to breaching conditions with drugs and alcohol. In this decision, the parole board wrote that not much has changed and called him a deviant sexual offender. In Regina, Lisa Schick, 650 CKOM.
16: Lisa, can you explain the statutory release?
22: So it's mandatory for an offender to be released after serving two-thirds of their sentence, with just a couple of exceptions for serious risk. The parole board says correctional services has to refer an offender to not be given that release, and in this case, there was no referral.
16: We have reached out to Correctional Services Canada for comment. Well, gas prices in Saskatoon right now, they're hovering around $1.77, $1.78 per liter. As you pay more because of the war in Iran, at least one gas company is reaping the benefits. This morning, we're learning that Shell has more than doubled its profit in its second quarter. Net profit, get this, hit nearly $10 billion just between April and June. With its nearly $7 billion in profits for the first 3 months of the year, Shell has seen a 70% surge for the year so far. The latest local news is as close as your phone. Check out CKOM.com, Saskatoon's homepage for news. It is 6:06 and Gerald Bowman is in with our weather forecast.
0: It is going to be a beauty of a day for your Thursday, July 30th. Day one of the X, day one of the Saskatoon Fringe Festival. Perfect conditions. Sunshine guaranteed high today, 27 degrees. Few clouds tonight, slight chance of showers late evening, overnight, maybe a thunderstorm. Low 17, sunny, 28 for tomorrow. Right now in Saskatoon, as you walk out the door, breathe it all in. Oh, it's a beauty of a morning. Sunshine and 10 degrees. In sports, the Rough Riders could have a big new addition to its defense. Derek Roberson had an all-UFL campaign this spring, recording 8 sacks. Just over a week after joining the Riders, he's now looking for a chance to show what he can do in the CFL. Here's CKOM Green Zone Rider Reporter, Britton Gray.
2: Derek Roberson was playing football down in the States in mid-June with the UFL's DC Defenders. But he's not worried about now joining a CFL campaign so quickly.
3: I mean, it's really easy, especially if you take care of your body. You know, at this age, it's all about being ready, staying ready. So I just think about it. I've just been on like a month and a half bye week.
2: He says he's excited to join the Riders since he lost the UFL championship and now wants to get a ring this year with Saskatchewan. At Mosaic Stadium, Britton Gray, 650 CKOM.
0: The Riders could be without another key player this weekend. Let's bring in the Green Zone's Jamie Nye.
18: Hopefully the Riders' injury report has some good news around one of their star players. Sam Emelis, again, did not participate at practice. That would be a huge blow for the Riders ahead of their rematch against the Edmonton Elks. But it's weird because he did finish the game. He was in the end zone on that game-winning field goal, helping Daniel Weeb potentially return a missed field goal out of the end zone. But Sam Emelis, big question mark now ahead of that final injury report later in the day. Unfortunately, we already know that it's unlikely AJ Ouellette's going to be able to play. So let's not have two star offensive players out of the lineup.
0: Chicago Blackhawks forward and former Regina Pat Connor Bedard will be on the sidelines to start the NHL season. He joined the Green Zone yesterday, spoke about his mindset while recovering from shoulder surgery.
23: As annoying as it is, it's what you're dealing with. So I think it's more about just approaching it with the right mindset, because obviously you can easily be negative about it, but that's kind of a waste of energy.
0: Bedard is expected to return to the ice in mid-November. Majors of baseball, the Toronto Blue Jays beat Washington 5-2, and from the Western Canadian Baseball League, Saskatoon Berries 17, Medicine Hat 4. Catch the Green Zone today from 2 until 6 on 650 CKOM. I'm Gerald Bowman. It's 6:09 and time now for The Wood File with CKOM's Murray Wood.
24: As the years go by, summers tend to blur, but certain moments will inevitably stand out. Occasionally, a sight or maybe a smell will transport you back. That could be the case for someone going to the X this week. For me, around this time of year, the smell of fresh-cut hay or the scent that comes off a field of wheat or tall grass in the evening after a hot day evokes a very specific memory of being 9 years old, staying with cousins in the country. I even recall the date, because as the fading orange on the horizon spelled the end of a sun-drenched day of outdoor kid adventures, I was thinking about it being the end of July. Summer holiday was already half gone, so why is it that moment, that was really nothing special, is so distinctly emblazoned on my memory? Who can say? But you know, particularly because it was such a random snapshot of childhood, it, and the others like it, hold a treasured spot on the walls of the Mind's Photo Gallery. I'm Murray Wood.
5: Thanks, Murray. Here's your CKOM Saskatoon morning weather. Lots of sunshine for today and warm again. Guaranteed high of 27 degrees. A few clouds for us tonight. Maybe some rain. 30% chance of showers late evening, overnight. Possibly thunderstorm, low 17. Tomorrow, sunny and 28. Then through the weekend, pretty good. Saturday, sunny, cooking up to 33. Then a step back. Sunday, sunny, a high 23. Then another big step back. Monday, but okay, Monday's so far away. Monday prediction, the forecast, cloudy and 18. Right now in Saskatoon, it is sunny, the temperature 10 degrees. It is 6:11. Coming up next, a couple of youngsters in the NHL making some big, big money.
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0: I'm Gerald Volman for Mark Loschak. San Jose, California sure loves Macklin Celebrini, and Macklin Celebrini sure loves the Sharks. Yesterday, signing a 5-year extension with the Sharks worth $18.8 million. This 20-year-old, who can't even legally drink in the U.S. yet, is now the highest paid player in the NHL, $18.8 million. Someone else making big bucks, former Regina Pat, Connor Bedard. He just signed an extension, 15 mil per season. He was on the Green Zone with Jamie Nye yesterday. Says it's pretty humbling to receive big, big coin playing the sport he loves.
1: You get that life-changing money and your kids are going to benefit. And it's just, you know, we're very fortunate people, you know, what we get to do and how we get, you know, treated in that sense.
0: So Connor Bedard, 15 million. Macklin Celebrini, 18. What's next for the likes of Kale McCarr, Connor McDavid on their next contract? It'll be fun to watch. It's 6:14.
2: Good morning. Here are your top headlines. Just a few hours to go and the gates open for this year's Saskatoon exhibition. There's a new Bourbon Street North, some new foods, and of course, lots of shows, rides, and musical acts. 72-hour strike notice has been served. Now WestJet flight attendants could walk off the job as early as Sunday. Some flights will be affected as well as early as tomorrow. The body of an 11-year-old autistic Calgary boy has been found nearly 2 weeks after he went missing. Parker Wells was found nearly 500 feet into a water pipe underneath the Deerfoot Trail Expressway. And Saskatoon's new transit bylaw has been passed. It goes into effect September 1st. It gives officers the ability to fine fare evaders, kick people off transit for unruly behavior, and even ban them if necessary. And Spider-Man Brand New Day opens in theaters tonight ahead of the long weekend. It is expected to be the biggest movie of the year. I'm Laura Fominoff, 650 CKOM.
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0: Your Saskatoon morning weather is excellent. Sunshine for today with a high 27 degrees, maybe some clouds for tonight. Slight chance of rain overnight, risk of a thunderstorm, low 17. For tomorrow, sunny with a high 28. Currently in Regina, 12. Kindersley, 11. Humboldt and Watrous, also 11 this hour. Yorkton, 12. Swift Current, 12. The Battle Fords, 9. Prince Albert, 11. Right now in Saskatoon, we've got lots of sunshine to start your day. The temperature, 10 degrees. Okay, coming up before the bottom of the hour. Okay, yeah, we've been talking a lot about the Saskatoon X, how it kicks off today. Another big Saskatoon tradition. The Fringe Festival is on. We'll have that coming up next.
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0: It is 6:17. Time now for the morning markets. Here's Sheena Roselle.
8: CKOM Market Watch at close yesterday. The TSX down 415 to 35,333. The Dow down 1,153 to 51,594. In early morning trading, the loonie is at 71.2 cents U.S. and oil is down $1.03 to 83.43 U.S. a barrel. Now, the business report with Paul Martin.
9: Family and money. It's been a source of tension for generations and between generations. Now, there is no perfect or solid guideline on how to approach the subject of money when it comes to the very first steps of family financial interaction. That's the finding of a survey by Mido. It's an app designed to help kids learn about money and financial responsibility. Now, they pose this question in hopes of finding some practical rules that could be helpful. What is the right age to start giving kids an allowance? And how much is appropriate? Well, the answers were anything but consistent, says the report. First of all, about half of families provide an allowance, the other half doesn't, so it's a wide gap on the very topic itself. And then they are half and half again on whether withholding allowance is an appropriate punishment. In BC, the average allowance is $18 a week, almost $24 in Ontario. That's a variance of $300 a year. Parents in Saskatchewan start providing an allowance to their kids at age 9, 2 years ahead of the national average. I'm Paul Martin.
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0: Okay, don't freak out over this. In the last hour in Saskatoon, we've gone from 10 degrees to 8 single digits. No, don't panic. We're going to get up to 27 for today. Lots of sunshine. It's just a blip. Just a blip. Hey, starting today, it's the Saskatoon Fringe Festival. It's happening until Saturday, August 8th, Broadway and area. This has been going since 1989. There's the theater aspect to it, street performers, market, food truck vendors. One of the fringe performers, Paco Earhart, at his show, Five Step Guide to Being German.
23: Well, I'm from Germany, despite the name Paco, which just happens when I lived in Spain for 7 years. And I have been in the fringe scene for about 15 years, starting at Edinburgh Fringe in the UK. And it sort of started when I got all kinds of German stereotypes thrown at my head by Brits. And I thought I have to set the record straight because, you know, all the stereotypes are a bit silly. And we're so much more ridiculous in reality than the cliches could ever be. And so I wrote a show that explains Germany.
0: Five-Step Guide to Being German. Tell us more about your play.
23: Well, it's not so much a play, it is stand-up comedy, and I think what I go into is really the centuries of history that formed our mindset. So whether you know about Germany or you don't know much, you know, it'll, you know, be educational and funny. Of course, you know, as you probably know, there, you know, Germany is a pretty complex nationality, so there are no five easy steps, you know, to be, it's 18, actually. Five steps will only make you Austrian. It is really, you know, if I'll give a brief glimpse, we were a country that was not a country till 1871. We were up to 314 tiny countries, constantly attacked, invaded, overrun by all sides. So order was the last thing you had. So you had to make and maintain order at all costs. So that became our core value that, you know, it's not much frivolity. It is, you know, keeping things in check, making sure all the I's are dotted and the T's are crossed, so, you know, no chaos can happen, because chaos can befall you at all times. So basically our love of order is just you know, fear of chaos, and lots of our psyche, you know, revolves around that. Of course, nowadays we're loosening up a little bit, and yeah, younger Germans are not quite like that, but deep down we still are.
0: Hey, you were just in Winnipeg, and now you've arrived in Saskatoon. First impressions of Saskatoon?
23: Really pretty. I have loads of friends in the performing arts scene. I've been touring for 15 years, and I've never heard a bad thing about Saskatoon Fringe. Everybody seems to love it. It's a very cute town, I got to say. I mean, driving here, I had been warned. It was pretty long way, and it was very exciting. Once there was a turn in the road, that was, apart from that, very flat weather. Yeah, interestingly, Saskatchewan seems to be a bit like northern Germany, like beautiful canola everywhere, you know, very flat, the kind of Germany that most people don't know. Most people associate Germany with mountains and Bavaria and Lederhosen, and the north actually looks a little bit like Saskatchewan, like about 50 times smaller.
0: Paco, thank you so much for your time this morning. I really appreciate it. All the best in Saskatoon over the next week.
23: Thank you. It's going to be a blast. I know it.
0: Paco Earhart, five-step guide to being German, his comedy performance. It's for all ages, and it's going to be at the Broadway Theater August 1st to the 8th. But the Fringe Festival, it gets all going today. It's 6:25. Your Saskatoon morning weather for today. Lots of sunshine for the first day of the Fringe Festival, high 27. Partly cloudy for this evening, 30% chance of showers late evening and overnight, maybe even a thunderstorm, and the overnight low 17. Tomorrow, sunny and 28, then through the weekend, Saturday, sunshine warming up to 33. Then on Sunday, sunshine and we lose 10 degrees. It's going to be a high of 23 on Sunday. Right now in Saskatoon, it is sunny, the temperature 8 degrees. 6:26 now. 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
9: 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Well, now you've got a full hour to do just that. Belton Johnson joins the show for a full hour. We'll talk barbecue, meat smoking, and he'll answer your questions.
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13: It's 6:30 this morning. It's almost that time for 8 days of the Saskatoon Exhibition.
14: We have so many new things this year.
13: Saskatoon City Council passes a new transit bylaw.
15: There are too many people who don't feel that it is safe to ride on the bus in Saskatoon.
13: And the new Mrs. Canada, she's from Prince Albert. For today, sunshine, a high of 27 degrees. Right now in downtown Saskatoon, sunny, but it's just 8 degrees.
1: This is the CKOM Morning News with Gerald Bowman.
13: Good morning. Gerald is hosting the morning show today. This is a Saskatoon tradition for 140 plus years and gates open today at noon. The Saskatoon exhibition is back at Prairie Land Park and will run for the next 8 days. Candace Shearling is the director of signature events at Prairie Land Park and says on top of the ride, the games, the food, there's all kinds of stuff going on.
14: If you look at the X, it is really like going to be the fourth largest city in all of Saskatchewan while it's running. 250,000 people through the doors over 8 days.
13: Tonight's a grandstand headliner, this band. Theory of a Dead Man. Also today, the Fringe Festival gets underway with events on Broadway, Cosmos Civic Center, and the Refinery, the Emmanuel Anglican Church. This morning, a new Saskatoon bylaw is on the way on September 1st after City Council approval. The bylaw gives transit staff the authority to remove passengers who are being disruptive or who don't pay their fares. In some cases, repeat offenders could also see fines and be banned from buses. Here's reporter Mia Holloway check with the latest.
16: Not everyone at the city council meeting supported the changes, like community advocate Melissa Nadehow, who urged council to reject the bylaw.
17: Safety is important, but safety and compassion are not opposing goals.
16: She says the new rules could create more barriers for those experiencing homelessness or poverty.
17: A $50 fine can represent groceries, medication are part of this month's rent.
16: Now, council ultimately approved the bylaw, but removed a proposed rule that required children under 6 to be supervised by someone at least 16. In Saskatoon, Mia Holloway-Chuck, 650 CKOM.
13: A strike at WestJet is looming.

0: As the union representing flight attendants issues 72-hour strike notice today. They can walk off the job on Sunday. The union saying the two sides are still quite far apart on key issues like ground pay. Unless a new deal is reached, some flights could start to be grounded by tomorrow. This morning, three people are in the hospital with life-threatening injuries after a pair of serious crashes near Warman and Martinsville yesterday afternoon. According to social media posts by Warman Fire Rescue, two vehicles were involved in a T-bone crash at the intersection of Centennial Boulevard and Highway 305 just after 2 p.m. Two people in one vehicle were seriously injured. Two in another suffered non-life-threatening injuries. Around the same time, there was also an ATV rollover. The driver was badly hurt in that incident. RCMP are still investigating both crashes. For 2 weeks, Calgary was holding its breath, holding onto hope that an 11-year-old autistic boy would be found safe. This morning, though, we're learning that Parker Wells has been found dead. Sergeant Rich Wall was at the scene when the boy was found in a narrow pipe underneath Deerfoot Trail, Calgary's expressway.
1: We are very sad, and we are very deflated in the fact that we couldn't find him alive, but relieved that we've brought him home.
0: Police believe Parker entered a culvert before he traveled through a network of pipes. They say his shoes came off and washed out. Someone found them and called police, triggering the search. Not for the first time, worries abound in Regina today about a long-term offender just released back into the community. Jason Paul Thorne is once again living in the Heritage neighborhood, but police warn he is a high risk to reoffend sexually. Senior reporter Lisa Schick tells us he was given statutory early release and has been digging into his long history.
2: The crime that started all this happened back in 1998. Jason Paul Thorne tore open two tents at a campsite and sexually assaulted an 11-year-old girl. He was put under a long-term supervision order and has been bouncing in and out of jail since. He had a history before that, but since it's been things like robbery, assault, and breaking his conditions. He once chased two men around with a knife. This time, the parole board wrote that not much has changed over the years. He's still a high risk with a poor history in and out of jail. In Regina, Lisa Schick, 650 CKOM.
0: So Lisa, explain, what is statutory release?
2: That means an offender must be released at two-thirds of their sentence. There are only a few serious risk situations where they could be kept in. The parole board says a referral needs to come from corrections to keep an offender in, and there was no referral in this case.
0: We have reached out to Correctional Services of Canada for comment. Saskatchewan expert on black bear says the recent string of fatal bear attacks is highly unusual. Elizabeth O'Hara is a wildlife ecologist with the Saskatchewan Ministry of Environment. She says this year's attacks stand out in the province's history. While the exact causes vary, reducing food attractants around homes and campsites, that's one of the best ways, she says, to prevent dangerous encounters. Car sales rep, mother of five, and now Prince Albert's Jasmine Esquivel can add Mrs. Canada to her list of titles. She flew to Vancouver last weekend for the national pageant, explaining it that she did it to inspire her children to chase their dreams. She says her kids are also her biggest supporters.
3: They are the one who's with me for all the volunteering that I did.
0: Esquivel will fly to Sri Lanka in October and will represent Canada at the World Mrs. Pageant. The latest local news is as close as your phone. Check out CKOM.com, Saskatoon's homepage for news. It is 6:36, and we've got all the weather for you for the X Today with Gerald Bowman.
4: Yeah, all the weather looks really, really good until next week, when some people are starting maybe a week off for holidays.
0: Oh, no, Gerald.
4: And Sheena, she's crying right now. She needs some tissue right now. Okay, here's your Saskatoon morning weather. 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Lots of sunshine for the first day of the X and first day of the Fringe Festival. Yeah, sunny and 27. Partly cloudy for tonight. Slight chance of rain overnight, maybe a thunderstorm, low 17. Sunny, 28 for tomorrow. Right now in Saskatoon, sunny and 8 degrees. In sports, Derek Roberson is looking to make a quick impact with the Saskatchewan Roughriders. After playing in the UFL Championship game last month, the defensive end is now a member of the Riders chasing a Grey Cup. 650 CKOM. Green Zone Rider reporter Britton Gray has more for us.
5: Derek Roberson is getting used to the nuances of the three down game. That includes adjusting to lining up to a yard off the football.
6: Me, my pass, how I play the ball, I line up as close as possible so that yard off the ball is kind of just being adjusted to it. So I got to take a little bit more, a couple steps in the pass rush, a little bit more better time.
5: While he's not sure if he'll play this week, he says he's itching to get back into game action. Emil Zake Stadium, Britton Gray, 650 CKOM.
4: Former Regina Pats star Connor Bedard, now one of the NHL's highest paid players. He signed a new contract with Chicago worth $15 million per season. He will miss the start of the season while he recovers from shoulder surgery. He was on the Green Zone yesterday saying it's humbling to receive generational wealth playing the sport he loves.
7: You get that life-changing money and your kids are going to benefit, and it's just, you know, we're very fortunate people, you know, what we get to do and how we get, you know, treated in that sense.
4: The San Jose Sharks young star also just signed an extension. Here's the Green Zone's Jamie Nye.
8: Well, if there's a young player in the National Hockey League where you think, yeah, he deserves to be the highest paid player in the NHL, Macklin Celebrini would be very high on that list. And, well, Macklin Celebrini will now be paid the highest amount of money per season when his new contract extension kicks in, $18.8 million starting in the 27-28 season with the five-year extension with the Sharks. And he's phenomenal. I think more people want to watch San Jose Shark games because of Macklin Celebrini. And, of course, more Canadians know him because as a 19-year-old, he was a star of the Olympic team, World Hockey Championships. Man, the Sharks got a good one first overall 2 years ago.
4: Majors of baseball, the Toronto Blue Jays beat Washington 5-2, and Western Canadian Baseball League, it was the Saskatoon Berries all over Medicine Hat 17-4. Catch the Green Zone today from 2 until 6 on 650 CKOM. I'm Gerald Bowman. 6:39, time now for the Mills Minute with Provincial News Director Sarah Mills.
9: There's been a discussion this summer about student jobs and whether there are enough available. A shame if true, because summer employment can be the making of a teen. I was 14 when I got my first job at a small local convenience store. Sure, the drudge of the alarm clock wore off after a while, but I had my own money, learned responsibility, and I got to know people in my community and their routines. I wasn't yet old enough to sell cigarettes, so I had to call a manager when that happened, but I did get to take home the out-of-date chocolate bars. It was a sweet summer gig. I think of the young kids in small towns in our province, pumping gas, cleaning windscreens, the teens who lifeguard at the local pools so the little ones have fun each summer. My cousin had a job at Mr. Frosty in Priestville, and I got to take the near-to-the-end ice cream pails home. Who doesn't have memories of their first job and the nostalgia for the memories of that time? I'm Sarah Mills.
4: Your Saskatoon morning weather, first day of the X, looks really good. First day of the Fringe Festival, looks really good. Lots of sunshine for today. Your guaranteed high, 27 degrees. Partly cloudy for tonight. Slight chance. 30% chance of rain overnight. Risk of a thunderstorm. Low 17. Tomorrow, another nice one. Sunny and 28. Saturday, another nice one. Sunshine 33. Sunday, it's okay. Sunny and 23. Monday, fill in the blank here. It's going to be it's going to be cloudy, actually. A high of 18 on Monday. Eek. Regina 16 this hour. Kindersley 10. Humboldt and Watcher is 10. Good morning, Yorkton. You're in at 14. Swift Current, 13. The Battle Ford's 10. Prince Albert, 12. Right now in Saskatoon, single digits. What the? Okay, I can't say that word. Sunshine right now and 8 degrees. 641. Okay, besides the Fringe and the X, it's another big, big day for moviegoers. The new Spider-Man movie. That's coming up next.
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4: 6:43. Good morning. Gerald Bowman in for Mark Loschak. He's off for a few days. Big day. Yeah, we mentioned the X is on today. Also, the Saskatoon Fringe Festival begins today. Also today...
15: You're the Spider-Man.
16: Can't tell anybody about this. Gotta keep it a secret.
15: Okay.
16: Thank you.
4: Spider-Man. Brand new day. Saskatchewan Afternoons' Justin Blackwell talked with Craig, the movie geek. Craig Sullivan.
17: All right, Craig, Spider-Man, what number is this, 47?
18: Four. Well, of the new like Marvel movies with Tom Holland, four.
17: Four, okay.
18: Probably more like almost 10 with everybody.
17: Okay. But a lot of hype surrounding this movie coming out this week. You think it's going to live up to that hype?
18: I hope so. I mean, I'm trying to sort of avoid early reviews, and I've seen mixed, I've seen both some positive reviews and some negative reviews. What I'm really hoping they can do is just tell a straightforward Spider-Man adventure. We always get caught up in we've got to save the entire universe, but he's your friendly neighborhood Spider-Man. So, I think they could make some of these movies with smaller stakes and still be enjoyable. And of course, some, great guest stars showing up there from the rest of the Marvel universe.
17: And of all the actors who have played Spider-Man, where do you think Tom Holland ranks, Craig?
18: I actually think he's a very good Spider-Man. I mean, I think everybody that's played him has been good. Tobey Maguire was probably the one that I grew up with, and I didn't like the Andrew Garfield movies, even though he was an okay Spider-Man. But I think Tom Holland actually does play that boyish charm well, and just his whole demeanor is very good. And as he grows up, so does Peter Parker in Spider-Man, because obviously in the comics he was a teenager when it all started, but eventually he sort of became an adult. So I think that's another point of transition for this movie that hopefully Holland will be able to do a good job with.
17: And expecting to do big at the box office, right?
18: Yeah, I think so. I mean, obviously Marvel's been having problems lately and handing in some lackluster stuff and not doing so great at the box office with some of them. But I think a Spider-Man movie is always going to bring everybody out.
4: Thanks to Craig, the movie geek. Yeah, Spider-Man Brand New Day opens today, 6:45.
0: Good morning. Here are your top headlines. It is Saskatoon Exhibition Day. The fair, which sees tens of thousands of people every year, kicks off officially at noon today. Tonight's headliner at the grandstand is Theory of a Dead Man. Saskatoon's Fringe Festival also kicks off today. Saskatoon City Council has now passed a new transit bylaw, giving bylaw and police officers the ability to fine fare evaders, kick people off transit, and even ban them if necessary. WestJet flight attendants have now served 72-hour strike notice. That means crews could hit the bricks by Sunday morning. It's a tragic end to the search for a missing 11-year-old Calgary boy. Parker Wells' remains were discovered yesterday in a narrow water pipe underneath the Deerfoot Trail Expressway. It was 13 days after he was reported missing. And she's a car sales representative, Prince Albert mother of five. Jasmine Esquivel has now been crowned Mrs. Canada. She'll fly to Sri Lanka in October for the world competition. I'm Laura Fominoff, 650 CKOM.
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4: Just 2 days left in July, and both look really good. Here's your Saskatoon morning weather. Sunshine for today with a high 27. A few clouds tonight. Maybe, just maybe, some showers overnight. Risk of a thunderstorm. Freshen things up. Low 17. Then for tomorrow, again, great day. Sunny and 28. Right now in Saskatoon, sunny and 8 degrees. 6:47. Before 7 o'clock, we'll be joined by Evan Bray.
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21: Have you noticed cottage cheese showing up in almost every viral recipe lately? It turns out your high-protein diet is sending clear signals back to the barn. Driven by fitness trends and the rise of GLP-1 weight loss medications, consumer demand for high-protein, low-sugar dairy options is skyrocketing across North America. Historically, the Canadian dairy industry built its component pricing based around butterfat, treating protein as a secondary component that needed a home. Now that dynamic is shifting very fast. David Weens, president of the Dairy Farmers of Canada, says this surge in protein demand creates a massive new opportunity for producers. Well, farmers spent the last decade using diet and genetics to boost butterfat levels. Ween says producers are up to the challenge of shifting focus to increase the protein content of fluid milk, using short-term feed adjustments today and long-term genetic selection down the road. It's a clear example of how changing consumer habits on the plate directly shape breeding and management decisions in the dairy barn. I'm Sean Haney.
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0: What a big day in Saskatoon. The Saskatoon Fringe Festival gets underway. Also, the gates open at high noon for the Saskatoon X. Joining me, Evan Bray from the Evan Bray Show, comes your way right after the 8:30 news. Evan, are you an X kind of guy?
1: You know, that's a good question. I used to love the X. Then for the better part of 30 years, I worked the X as a police officer. And, you know, you don't experience the X the same way when you're there working it. You're actually dealing with the negative stuff as opposed to just enjoying it. And I don't want to say it wrecked it for me, but I'm less likely now to be excited to go to the X. Now, that said, I've got family members that can't wait. In fact, some were there last night in Regina enjoying the exhibition. So I get it. Lots of fun. I love the food. But it's not as big in my life today as it once was.
0: You know, I love the X. Don't get me wrong. Here's a couple of my phobias. I can't look a clown in the eye. I don't like clowns. Also, I can't look a carny in the eye because I know they're going to take all my money. All my money.
1: Oh, we talked about that on the show yesterday. I talked about how many times I tried to shoot that stupid little red star off the paper and could never do it. I dumped a lot of money into that game.
0: I loved your callers from yesterday. People giving their X experience.
1: Yeah.
0: Even going back to 1946.
1: I know. Riding the carousel. That was a great caller. Talking about, you know, buying a $2 ticket at a chance to win a house. yeah, absolutely.
0: Or a car.
1: Incredible. Yeah, a car. Yeah. No, it was, there were some funny ones. Did you hear the one with Calvin?
0: No, I didn't. Tell me more.
1: So Calvin calls in to talk about his dad, you know, who considers himself a kind of a he-man. He's like, oh, I can ride these rides, and this was later in life. So they put his dad on a ride. It gives him the usual up, down, all around, spin around. He gets off the ride and walks straight over to a garbage can and basically loses his cookies, and is there for quite some time. Gets himself composed. They walk away, and he realizes he's missing his false teeth.
0: Oh, no.
1: They had to go back to the garbage can and do the, you know, very humbling search through the garbage, and they found his teeth, but That's quite a story.
0: Evan Bray with the Evan Bray Show. Right after the 10:30 news this morning, you have Saskatoon Mayor Cynthia Block and Deed. The downtown event and entertainment district is going to come up. Right now, the province is pushing Ottawa to help fund that project.
1: Yeah. This topic, as you know, Gerald, has got really two strong sides and they're opposing. You've got those that are saying, great, I'm glad the province is chipping in. I hope the feds do as well because it alleviates the burden on the Saskatoon taxpayer. But then there are those that are saying, you know, why are we funding this through government funding? Because ultimately that means we are funding all of it because federal funding is partly our tax dollars as well. So I've got two guests today. You mentioned Mayor Cynthia Block. I've got her on at 10:30. I've got Ken Wood on at 8:30. You remember Ken, the former CEO of Sask Place, the Credit Union Center before it became SaskTel Center. He's got some strong thoughts on how this should be funded, what this looks like going forward. So between Ken Wood, Mayor Block, and Open Lines, we will have a robust discussion this morning on the Saskatoon deed.
0: Yeah, staying with taxpayers, and right now the Canadian Taxpayers Federation, they want some answers for the city of Saskatoon. These three plastic rocks,
1: I know,
0: described as art, costing almost $300,000.
1: I know, yeah. Yeah, this is a tough one. You know, I mean, I know that the city of Saskatoon, which is no different than many other cities in Canada, sets aside a very small part of their budget every year for beautification art projects. Big plastic boulders. I think many people scratch their head and say, you know, fair enough if you're buying these and you spent $32,000 for three of them, but $300,000, you know, some people just heard me say 32,000 and thought, Evan, are you out of your mind? Like, why for plastic rocks? So we'll talk with Mayor Block about this today as well and get her thoughts.
0: You're probably excited about this, and we've got about 45 seconds. So Macklin Celebrini, huge contract, $18.8 million for a 20-year-old, highest paid player in the NHL. I'm already looking ahead to 2030, the Olympics. Well, Celebrini, Connor Bedard, your Matthew Schaefer of the New York Islanders,
1: yes,
0: Gavin
1: yes.
0: McKenna. On Bedard, or I'm sorry, Connor McDavid, right?
1: Yeah.
0: And Cale McCarr.
1: Oh, yeah. We should be a powerhouse for sure. I think that's a very good observation, Gerald. 2030, I'm looking forward to that already as well. You know what? I'm happy to see Celebrini get this. I think he's worth it. The kid is a hell of a hockey player. We saw, of course, that on Showcase this year when he was playing for Team Canada. And, you know, for many people, you look at what NFL and NBA players are making. NHL players, by comparison, is a stark difference. And so, you know, to me, this is good news for him. And it'll be interesting to see what McDavid does when he's up for renewal.
0: At 8:36, the Evan Bray Show begins. Thanks, Evan.
1: All right. Thank you.
0: It is 6:58.
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7: It's 7 o'clock this morning. The Saskatoon Exhibition kicks off today with this band as tonight's grandstand headliner.
8: I remember the day when you left for Santa Monica.
7: It is a tragic end to the two-week search for a missing Calgary boy.
9: And we are very deflated in the fact that we couldn't find him alive.
7: And we'll tell you which company is making bank off of oil prices. For today, sunny and a high of 27 degrees. Right now in downtown Saskatoon, though, it's sunshine and just 8 degrees.
2: This is the CKOM Morning News with Gerald Bowman.
7: Good morning. Gerald is in the host chair today. Well, it's almost that time.
10: It's the final countdown.
7: We are just, let's see, noon, 5 hours away from the opening of this year's Saskatoon Exhibition. According to Candace Shearling, she's the director of signature events at Prairieland Park, there is a lot going on over the next 8 days.
11: We are introducing a brand new fair food called Bourbon Bacon, which you'll be able to get right outside the Kickin' Horse. We have, of course, always the Crash and Bash Demo Derby that happens on Sunday. We've got Streetheart, Sean Desmond, Theory of a Dead Man, Jade Eagleson, Mother, Miko. I mean, the list goes on.
7: Also kicking off today, Saskatoon's Fringe Festival, produced by 25th Street Theater. Now, if you don't feel like fighting for all those parking spots or hunting for your vehicle on those side streets, you might take transit to the exhibition. Well, Saskatoon City Council has just passed a new transit bylaw aimed at keeping buses safer for both riders and for staff. The bylaw, which goes into effect September 1st, allows people to be removed from transit or banned after repeated incidents and, in some cases, fined up to $50 as well. Here's reporter Maria Holloway-Chuck with the details.
12: Robert Clipperton with Bus Riders Saskatoon was one of the speakers at City Council.
13: We endorse the bylaw as a whole.
12: But he also said the bylaw still needs some work.
13: There are too many people who don't feel that it is safe to ride on the bus in Saskatoon. And although we feel that these fears are often exaggerated, we also feel that the situation needs to be dealt with.
12: He also questioned a proposed age rule, which would have required children under 6 to be supervised by someone at least 16 on the bus. Council ultimately removed that section of the bylaw before it was approved. In Saskatoon, Mia Holloway-Chuck, 650 CKOM.
7: Now the union representing WestJet flight attendants has issued 72-hour strike notice. They are set to walk off the job Sunday if no deal is reached. But you're going to start feeling the impacts of that as early as tomorrow. Some flights may be grounded as WestJet begins an operational wind down. A tragic end to the search for a missing 11-year-old autistic boy in Calgary.
10: For nearly 2 weeks, so many people woke up hoping it would be the day Parker came home. Instead, we are here sharing news that it is heartbreaking for his family and for everyone who has been carrying that hope.
7: Calgary Police Chief Katie McLellan says Parker was found dead yesterday in a water pipe underneath Deerfoot Trail, the city's major expressway. They believe he entered a culvert before traveling through a network of pipes. He was found about 500 feet in. The fire department needs some specialized equipment to get in there because it was so dangerous. Police believe his shoes came off and then washed out, and somebody found them, called police, and triggered the search. We have an update this morning as well for you from Warman Fire Rescue on a couple of serious collisions yesterday afternoon. Emergency responders were called out just around 2 p.m. to a crash at the intersection of Centennial Boulevard and Highway 305. Now, according to their social media post, the two-vehicle T-bone collision involved 8 people. 2 from one vehicle suffered non-life-threatening injuries, while 2 others from the second vehicle did suffer life-threatening injuries. One person was taken to the hospital via Stars Air Ambulance. And there is another serious crash right around the same time. It involved one ATV, a rollover near Martinsville. That person also did suffer life-threatening injuries. A number of times over the years, including this week, you've been hearing about Jason Paul Thorne. He's a man who's a high risk to reoffend sexually and has been released in Regina. He's on statutory release, meaning released before his full sentence was finished. Senior reporter Lisa Schick dove into his parole board documents and his long criminal history.
14: Ever since the originating crime in 1998, Jason Paul Thorne has been assessed a high risk. At that time, he cut open tents at a campground and sexually assaulted an 11-year-old girl, though that wasn't his first sexual assault of a child. Thorne was given a long-term supervision order and has been in and out of jail ever since for everything from robberies and assaults to breaching conditions with drugs and alcohol. In this decision, the parole board wrote that not much has changed and called him a deviant sexual offender. In Regina, Lisa Schick, 650 CKOM.
7: So Lisa, can you explain to us the statutory release?
14: So it's mandatory for an offender to be released after serving 2/3 of their sentence, with just a couple of exceptions for serious risk. The parole board says correctional services has to refer an offender to not be given that release. And in this case, there was no referral.
7: We have reached out to Correctional Services of Canada for comment. And right now in Saskatoon, gas prices, they're about $1.78 a liter. So we're all paying more because of the war in Iran, but at least one gas company is cashing in big time. This morning, we're learning Shell has more than doubled its profit in its second quarter, hit nearly $10 billion just between April and June. It also had nearly $7 billion in profits for the first 3 months of this year. The latest local news is as close as your phone. Check out CKOM.com, Saskatoon's homepage for news. It is 7:06. Gerald Bowman is in with the weather. I guess enjoy the heat and sun while we can.
0: Yeah, we've got a few more days. Here's your Saskatoon morning weather for Hillcrest Funeral Home. Today's okay. Today's great. Sunshine, a high 27, partly cloudy tonight, maybe some rain, low 17. Tomorrow, another great one, sunshine and 28. Saturday, sunshine up to 33. Looking ahead, Sunday, the high is 23. Monday, the high is only 18. Right now in Saskatoon, lots of sunshine, but we're in single digits. That's going to change real quick. Right now, sunny and 8 degrees. In sports, the Rough Riders could have a big new addition to its defense. Derek Roberson had an all-UFL campaign this spring, recording 8 sacks. just over a week after joining the Riders. He's now looking for a chance to show what he can do in the CFL. Here's CKOM Green Zone Rider reporter Britton Gray.
15: Derek Roberson was playing football down in the States in mid-June with the UFL's DC Defenders, but he's not worried about now joining a CFL campaign so quickly.
16: I mean, it's really been easy, especially if you take care of your body. You know, at this age, it's all about being ready, staying ready. So I just think about it. I've just been on like a month and a half bye week.
15: He says he's excited to join the Riders since he lost the UFL championship and now wants to get a ring this year with Saskatchewan. At Mosaic Stadium, Britton Gray, 650 CKOM.
0: The Riders could be without another key player this weekend. Let's bring in the Green Zone's Jamie Nye.
17: Hopefully the Riders injury report has some good news around one of their star players. Sam Emelis, again, did not participate at practice. That would be a huge blow for the Riders ahead of their rematch against the Edmonton Elks. But it's weird because he did finish the game. He was in the end zone on that game-winning field goal, helping Daniel Weeb potentially return a missed field goal out of the end zone. But Sam Emelis, big question mark now ahead of that final injury report later in the day. Unfortunately, we already know that it's unlikely AJ Ouellette's going to be able to play. So let's not have two star offensive players out of the lineup.
0: Chicago Blackhawks forward and former Regina Pat Connor Bedard will be on the sidelines to start the NHL season. He joined the Green Zone yesterday, spoke about his mindset while recovering from shoulder surgery.
18: As annoying as it is, it's what you're dealing with. So I think it's more about just approaching it with the right mindset, because obviously you can easily be negative about it, but that's kind of a waste of energy.
0: Bedard is expected to return to the ice in mid-November. Majors of baseball, the Toronto Blue Jays beat Washington 5-2, and from the Western Canadian Baseball League, Saskatoon Berries 17, Medicine Hat 4. Catch the Green Zone today from 2 until 6. On 650 CKOM, I'm Gerald Bowman. 7:09, time now for The Wood File with CKOM's Murray Wood.
19: As the years go by, summers tend to blur, but certain moments will inevitably stand out. Occasionally, a sight or maybe a smell will transport you back. That could be the case for someone going to the X this week. For me, around this time of year, the smell of fresh-cut hay or the scent that comes off a field of wheat or tall grass in the evening after a hot day evokes a very specific memory of being 9 years old, staying with cousins in the country. I even recall the date, because as the fading orange on the horizon spelled the end of a sun-drenched day of outdoor kid adventures, I was thinking about it being the end of July. Summer holiday was already half gone, so why is it that moment, that was really nothing special, is so distinctly emblazoned on my memory? Who can say? But you know, particularly because it was such a random snapshot of childhood, it, and the others like it, hold a treasured spot on the walls of the mind's photo gallery. I'm Murray Wood.
0: 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For today, first day of the X, first day of the Fringe Festival, excellent weather. Sunshine, a high 27. A few clouds tonight, maybe, just maybe, 30% chance of showers. Risk of a thunderstorm overnight, low 17. Tomorrow, sunny and 28. Saturday, sunny up to 33. Sunday, sunshine 23. And Monday, let's just forget about Monday for now, but I'll just give you the details. Monday, cloudy, a high of 18. Right now in Regina, 16 degrees. Kindersley in at 10. Humboldt and Watrous, 10. Yorkton, 14. Swift Current, 13. The Battle Fords, 10. Prince Albert, 12. Right now in Saskatoon, sunny and 8 degrees. It is 7:11. More on the Saskatoon X, which begins today.
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22: 3rd Avenue North, southbound, is closed from 25th Street East to 24th Street East. 25th Street East, eastbound and westbound median lanes are closed from 4th Avenue North to 5th Avenue North. And watch for restrictions at the 8th Street East and Cumberland Avenue intersection as they continue Link Station construction. For closures and more, sign up at saskatoon.ca/dailyroadreport. The Saskatoon X is coming to Prairieland Park from July 30th to August 6th. 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

0: 7:13, good morning. Gerald Bowman in for Shaq. He's gone for a few days. Prism, they're a big part of the Saskatoon X. They'll be at the Kickin' Horse Saloon on Saturday. Yes, at high noon today, the Saskatoon X gates will open to thousands and thousands of people. What do you like, the music, the food vendors, all the games, the rides? Yeah, there's so much for you to take in at the Saskatoon X. And a lot of people also wondering about, you know, what's in place in terms of security? Well, Candace Shearling, the director of Signature Events with Prairie Land Park, now joins us. Okay, Candace, let's talk about security that's in place.
1: First and foremost, everybody that comes to the X will go through a metal detector. This is something that was introduced a couple years ago, including all staff. Anyone that comes through the doors goes through these metal detectors. And then we do have security and, of course, police on site. This is to ensure a safe environment. This year, we've also added a couple of safety towers. So we have sort of a higher level view of the grounds. And just safety is our number one priority. We work closely with the fire department, with the police, paramedics, first aid to ensure that everybody has a safe environment and can feel safe when they come to the exhibition. This being a top priority, you know, there are other ways that people can come and realize, check the website of what you can and cannot bring into the grounds, and then definitely make sure that people are bringing sunscreen, although we will have that available for sale. But we have water refill stations, so people should keep hydrated, keep their sunscreen on, and just be aware of their surroundings. But, you know, we strive for a safe environment as we can achieve in working with the community to ensure that that is a level of comfort for our guests.
0: Candace Shearling with Saskatoon's Prairie Land Park. Again, the X gates open at noon. It's 7:15.
2: Good morning. Here are your top headlines. Just a few hours to go and the gates open for this year's Saskatoon exhibition. There's a new Bourbon Street North, some new foods, and of course, lots of shows, rides, and musical acts. 72-hour strike notice has been served. Now WestJet flight attendants could walk off the job as early as Sunday. Some flights will be affected as well as early as tomorrow. The body of an 11-year-old autistic Calgary boy has been found nearly 2 weeks after he went missing. Parker Wells was found nearly 500 feet into a water pipe underneath the Deerfoot Trail Expressway. And Saskatoon's new transit bylaw has been passed. It goes into effect September 1st. It gives officers the ability to fine fare evaders, kick people off transit for unruly behavior, and even ban them if necessary. And Spider-Man Brand New Day opens in theaters tonight ahead of the long weekend. It is expected to be the biggest movie of the year. I'm Laura Fominoff, 650 CKOM.
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0: 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Sunny up to 27 for today. Few clouds for tonight, 30% chance of showers late evening and overnight, risk of a thunderstorm, low 17. Then for tomorrow, sunny with a high 28. Right now in Saskatoon, sunshine and 12 degrees. Looking at CKOM's weather guarantee from yesterday, the guaranteed high was 27. We were bang on. 27 was indeed the high yesterday. The jackpot of $325 is now up to $350. Ronald Barth of Saskatoon, if we are off by 3 or more degrees, you win $350. How do you enter for the CKOM weather guarantee? 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Once again, today's guaranteed high, 27. It's 7:18.
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8: CKOM Market Watch at close yesterday. The TSX down 415 to 35,333. The Dow down 1,153 to 51,594. In early morning trading, the loonie is at 71.2 cents U.S., and oil is down $1.03 to $83.43 U.S. a barrel. Now, the business report with Paul Martin.
9: Family and money. It's been a source of tension for generations and between generations. Now, there is no perfect or solid guideline on how to approach the subject of money when it comes to the very first steps of family financial interaction. That's the finding of a survey by Mido. It's an app designed to help kids learn about money and financial responsibility. Now, they pose this question in hopes of finding some practical rules that could be helpful. What is the right age to start giving kids an allowance? And how much is appropriate? Well, the answers were anything but consistent, says the report. First of all, about half of families provide an allowance, the other half doesn't, so it's a wide gap on the very topic itself. And then they are half and half again on whether withholding allowance is an appropriate punishment. In BC, the average allowance is $18 a week, almost $24 in Ontario. That's a variance of $300 a year. Parents in Saskatchewan start providing an allowance to their kids at age 9, 2 years ahead of the national average. I'm Paul Martin.
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14: It took a while to get here, but finally it's full-on summer in Saskatchewan. I'm Pam Leyland with Rolco Radio. 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
0: 7:23. Good morning, Gerald Bowman in for Shaq. Right now in Saskatoon, sunny 12 degrees, looking for a guaranteed high 27. And if you've got a WestJet flight coming up, hopefully you're not very lonely. Because, man, WestJet flight attendants, well, the union there has given their 72-hour strike notice, meaning a strike could happen as soon as Sunday. Right in the thick of summer. Oh, boy. Again, if you got a flight, check with WestJet. You know, just keep your eye on the departure board, the arrival board, everything like that. So I guess the two sides are still quite far apart on a lot of issues and what they call compensation for what the union calls unpaid work seems to be the big issue. And the CKOM 24-hour news center will keep you updated in all the labor unrest at WestJet. It's 7:24. Former Regina Pat star Connor Bedard will be one of the NHL's highest paid players when the puck drops in the fall. Earlier this month, Bedard signed a 5-year deal, an extension with the Chicago Blackhawks, worth $15 million per season. Bedard was on the Green Zone with Jamie Nye yesterday, says it's quite humbling to earn that big time dough while playing the sport he loves.
11: You're just playing for fun and you never think about that much. And then, I mean, just to get to play in the NHL and have the life I do, it's, you know, a dream and something that I'm extremely grateful for. And then obviously then you get that life-changing money and your kids are going to benefit. And it's just, you know, we're very fortunate people, you know, what we get to do and how we get, you know, treated in that sense.
0: This season, Bedard will play next to his childhood idol, with the Blackhawks assigning franchise icon Patrick Kane back to the team.
11: Growing up, kind of my age group, it was always Sid, Ovechkin, Kane, Taves, those guys, and just watching them and wanting to be like them. And then, obviously, when I did get drafted to Chicago, the first name that comes up is Kane and Taves. And just to get to have that opportunity now to obviously learn from them and have that juice in the building with him back and all the legacy stuff, but just get to play with an extremely talented, one of the best players ever, obviously. Whether he's playing with me or playing with anyone, he's going to make us a lot better.
0: But he won't play with Kane to start the season, as Bedard suffered a shoulder injury during off-season training this month. And he also underwent surgery, which will keep him out through early to mid-November.
11: Can't go back and change it. You know, if I could, I obviously, you know, might not have skated that day or whatever. But, you know, that's not the reality. And so just trying to be positive and still, you know, enjoy the process of the rehab, as annoying as it is, it's what you're dealing with. So I think it's more about just approaching it with the right mindset, because obviously you can easily be negative about it, but that's kind of a waste of energy.
0: Connor Bedard of the Chicago Blackhawks on the Green Zone yesterday. It is 7:26. Your Saskatoon morning weather, lots of sunshine for today, guaranteed high 27, partly cloudy for tonight, maybe some showers late this evening and overnight, risk of a thunderstorm as well, low 17. Then for tomorrow, sunny with a high 28. Right now in Saskatoon, it is sunny and 12 degrees. It is 7:27. 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
5: It is 7:30 this morning. It's almost time for 8 days of the Saskatoon Exhibition.
6: We have so many new things this year.
5: City Council passes a new transit bylaw.
7: There are too many people who don't feel that it is safe to ride on the bus in Saskatoon.
5: And the new Mrs. Canada is from Prince Albert. For today, sunshine, a high of 27 degrees. And right now in downtown Saskatoon, mostly sunny, it's 12 degrees.
4: This is the CKOM Morning News with Gerald Bowman.
5: Good morning. Gerald is in the host chair today. It is a Saskatoon tradition for at least 140 years, and the gates for the Saskatoon X open at noon. It's back at Prairie Land Park and will run for the next 8 days. Candace Shearling is the director of signature events at Prairie Land Park and says that on top of the rides, the games, and the food, there's a lot more to come.
6: If you look at the X, it is really like going to be the fourth largest city in all of Saskatchewan. While it's running, 250,000 people through the doors over 8 days.
5: And tonight's grandstand headliner, Theory of a Dead Man. Also today, the Fringe Festival gets underway with events on Broadway at the Cosmo Civic Center and at the Refinery. That is the Emmanuel Anglican Church. This morning, a new Saskatoon transit bylaw is on the way after City Council's approval. That bylaw, which goes into effect September 1st, gives transit staff and bylaw officers the authority to remove passengers who are being disruptive or those who don't pay their fares. In some cases, repeat offenders could be banned. Reporter Mia Holloway-Chuck has the latest from City Council.
8: Not everyone at the City Council meeting supported the changes, like community advocate Melissa Nadehow, who urged Council to reject the bylaw.
9: Safety is important, but safety and compassion are not opposing goals.
8: She says the new rules could create more barriers for those experiencing homelessness or poverty.
9: A $50 fine can represent groceries. Medication are part of this month's rent.
8: Now, council ultimately approved the bylaw, but removed a proposed rule that required children under 6 to be supervised by someone at least 16. In Saskatoon, Mia Holloway-Chuck, 650 CKOM.
5: A strike at WestJet is still looming as the union representing flight attendants issues 72-hour strike notice. They can walk off the job on Sunday. The union says the two sides are still really far apart on key issues like ground pay. Now, unless a new deal is reached, some flights could start to be grounded by Friday, tomorrow, and it's part of an operational wind-down plan to minimize disruption to get flight attendants home in the event of a strike. This morning, three people are in the hospital with life-threatening injuries after a pair of serious crashes near Warman yesterday afternoon. According to a social media post by Warm and Fire Rescue, two vehicles were involved in a

0: T-bone crash at the intersection of Centennial Boulevard and Highway 305 just after 2 p.m. Two people in one vehicle were seriously injured. Two in another suffered non-life-threatening injuries. The second crash around the same time was an ATV rollover near the south entrance to Warman at Central Street. The driver was badly hurt in that crash. RCMP are investigating both. For 2 weeks, Calgary was holding on to the hope that an 11-year-old autistic boy would be found safe. This morning, we are learning that Parker Wells has been found dead. Sergeant Rich Wall was at the scene where the boy was found in a narrow pipe underneath Deerfoot Trail, Calgary's expressway.
1: We are very sad and we are very deflated in the fact that we couldn't find him alive, but relieved that we've brought him home.
0: Police believe Parker entered a culvert before he traveled through a network of pipes. They say his shoes came off and then washed out. Someone found them and called police, triggering the search. Not for the first time, worries abound in Regina about a long-term offender just released back into the community. Jason Paul Thorne is once again living in the Heritage neighborhood, but police warn he is a high risk to re-offend sexually. Senior reporter Lisa Schick explains that he was given statutory early release, and she's been digging into his long criminal history.
2: The crime that started all this happened back in 1998. Jason Paul Thorne tore open two tents at a campsite and sexually assaulted an 11-year-old girl. He was put under a long-term supervision order and has been bouncing in and out of jail since. He had a history before that, but since it's been things like robbery, assault, and breaking his conditions. He once chased two men around with a knife. This time, the parole board wrote that not much has changed over the years. He's still a high risk with a poor history in and out of jail. In Regina, Lisa Schick, 650 CKOM.
0: Saskatchewan expert on black bears says the recent string of fatal attacks is highly unusual. Elizabeth O'Hara is a wildlife ecologist with the Saskatchewan Ministry of Environment. She says this year's attacks do stand out in the province's history.
3: This behavior is unusual for black bears. Previously in the province, this is the highest number of fatalities that we've seen in a single year.
0: O'Hara says while the exact causes vary, reducing food that attracts bears around homes and campsites is one of the best ways to prevent dangerous encounters. She always says carrying bear spray can also help fend them off as well. And she's a car sales rep, a mother of five, and now Prince Albert's Jasmine Esquivel can add Mrs. Canada to her list of titles. She flew to Vancouver last weekend for the national pageant, explaining she did it to inspire her kids to chase their dreams. She says they are her biggest supporters.
4: They are the one who's with me for all the volunteering that I did.
0: She will fly to Sri Lanka in October and represent Canada at the World Pageant. The latest local news is as close as your phone. Check out CKOM.com, Saskatoon's homepage for news. It is 7:36 and Gerald Bowman is in with the weather.
5: This is what July is supposed to be about. And the early part of August as well. But then, well, you'll hear the forecast.
0: Oh boy.
5: Here's your Saskatoon morning weather for Saskatoon Funeral Home. Sunshine for today, guaranteed high 27. A few clouds for tonight, slight chance of rain, low 17. Tomorrow, sunny and 28. Blistering on Saturday, sunny and 33. Sunday, sunny and 23. Then Monday, okay, that's way away. It's going to change, fingers crossed. Monday, cloudy and 18. Right now in Saskatoon, it is sunny, beautiful day. Great start to the day. 12 degrees. In sports, Derek Roberson is looking to make a quick impact with the Saskatchewan Roughriders. After playing in the UFL Championship game last month, the defensive end is now a member of the Riders chasing a Grey Cup. 650 CKOM Green Zone Rider reporter Britton Gray has more for us.
6: Derek Roberson is getting used to the nuances of the three-down game. That includes adjusting to lining up to a yard off the football.
7: Me, my pass, how I play the ball, I line up as close as possible so that yard off the ball is kind of just being adjusted to it. So I got to take a little bit more, a couple steps in the pass rush, and a little bit more better time.
6: While he's not sure if he'll play this week, he says he's itching to get back into game action. Amalzaik Stadium, Britton Gray, 650 CKOM.
5: Former Regina Pat star Connor Bedard, now one of the NHL's highest paid players. He signed a new contract with Chicago worth $15 million per season. He will miss the start of the season while he recovers from shoulder surgery. He was on the Green Zone yesterday saying it's humbling to receive generational wealth playing the sport he loves.
8: You get that life-changing money and your kids are going to benefit. And it's just, you know, we're very fortunate people, you know, what we get to do and how we get, you know, treated in that sense.
5: The San Jose Sharks young star also just signed an extension. Here's the Green Zone's Jamie Nye.
9: Well, if there's a young player in the National Hockey League where you think, yeah, he deserves to be the highest paid player in the NHL, Macklin Celebrini would be very high on that list. And, well, Macklin Celebrini will now be paid the highest amount of money per season when his new contract extension kicks in. $18.8 million starting in the 27-28 season with the five-year extension with the Sharks. And he's phenomenal. I think more people want to watch San Jose Shark games because of Macklin Celebrini. And, of course, more Canadians know him because as a 19-year-old, he was a star of the Olympic team, World Hockey Championships. Man, the Sharks got a good one first overall 2 years ago.
5: Majors of baseball, the Toronto Blue Jays beat Washington 5-2, and Western Canadian Baseball League, it was the Saskatoon Berries all over Medicine Hat 17-4. Catch the Green Zone today from 2 until 6 on 650 CKOM. I'm Gerald Bowman. Sports for the Saskatchewan Indian Gaming Authority. It is 7:39, and it is time now for the Mills Minute with Provincial News Director Sarah Mills.
10: There's been a discussion this summer about student jobs and whether there are enough available. A shame if true, because summer employment can be the making of a teen. I was 14 when I got my first job at a small local convenience store. Sure, the drudge of the alarm clock wore off after a while, but I had my own money, learned responsibility, and I got to know people in my community and their routines. I wasn't yet old enough to sell cigarettes. I had to call a manager when that happened, but I did get to take home the out-of-date chocolate bars. It was a sweet summer gig. I think of the young kids in small towns in our province, pumping gas, cleaning windscreens, the teens who lifeguard at the local pools so the little ones have fun each summer. My cousin had a job at Mr. Frosty in Priestville, and I got to take the near-to-the-end ice cream pails home. Who doesn't have memories of their first job? And the nostalgia for the memories of that time. I'm Sarah Mills.
5: 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Paladin Canada, producing uranium, powering progress. 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Oh, it's great. 27 degrees, partly cloudy for tonight. Slight chance, 30% chance of rain overnight, maybe even the risk of a thunderstorm with a low of 17. Then for tomorrow, sunny, a high 28. Right now in Regina, 18 degrees. Good morning, Kindersley, 13. Humboldt and Watrous, also 13 degrees this hour. Yorkton, 16. Swift Current, 14. The Battlefords, 12. Prince Albert, 14. Right now in Saskatoon, a sunny sky, great start to the day. The temperature, 12 degrees. It is 7:41.
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0: can't sing about that. That is just politically incorrect right there. Oh, that's classic, isn't it? 1975, Miss Canada pageant with show host icon, Canadian icon, Jim Perry. Yeah, the host of Miss Canada, Jim Perry, definition. Gosh, old guys, we know about that. Anyways, let's transfer now to Mrs. Canada. A Prince Albert, mother of five, has been crowned Mrs. Canada, Jasmine Esquivel. Well, flew to Vancouver last weekend for the national pageant, and she won. She is hoping to inspire other women.
1: Most of the women, they just think that after having kids, it's just like their life just ending up being a mom. I think it's a good.
0: Esquivel will fly to Sri Lanka in October and represent Canada at the World Pageant. Saskatchewan is now home to Mrs. Canada, Jasmine Esquivel of Prince Albert. It's 7:45.
2: Good morning. Here are your top headlines. It is Saskatoon Exhibition Day. The fair, which sees tens of thousands of people every year, kicks off officially at noon today. Tonight's headliner at the grandstand is Theory of a Dead Man. Saskatoon's Fringe Festival also kicks off today. Saskatoon City Council has now passed a new transit bylaw, giving bylaw and police officers the ability to find fare evaders, kick people off transit, and even ban them if necessary. WestJet flight attendants have now served 72-hour strike notice. That means crews could hit the bricks by Sunday morning. It's a tragic end to the search for a missing 11-year-old Calgary boy. Parker Wells' remains were discovered yesterday in a narrow water pipe underneath the Deerfoot Trail Expressway. It was 13 days after he was reported missing. And she's a car sales representative, Prince Albert mother of five. Jasmine Esquivel has now been crowned Mrs. Canada. She'll fly to Sri Lanka in October for the world competition. I'm Laura Fominoff, 650 CKOM.
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0: Your Thursday couldn't be finer. Sunshine for today, high 27. Partly cloudy for tonight. Maybe, just maybe some rain, 30%. Low 17. Tomorrow, sunny and 28. Look at Saturday. Whew. Sunshine up to 33. Then we trend the other way. Sunday, sunny and 23. Monday, cloudy with a high of 18. Right now in Saskatoon, it is sunny and 12 degrees. 7:47 coming up before 8 o'clock. 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
12: Have you noticed cottage cheese showing up in almost every viral recipe lately? It turns out your high-protein diet is sending clear signals back to the barn. Driven by fitness trends and the rise of GLP-1 weight loss medications, consumer demand for high-protein, low-sugar dairy options is skyrocketing across North America. Historically, the Canadian dairy industry built its component pricing based around butterfat, treating protein as a secondary component that needed a home. Now that dynamic is shifting very fast. David Weens, president of the Dairy Farmers of Canada, says this surge in protein demand creates a massive new opportunity for producers. Well, farmers spent the last decade using diet and genetics to boost butterfat levels. Weens says producers are up to the challenge of shifting focus to increase the protein content of fluid milk, using short-term feed adjustments today and long-term genetic selection down the road. It's a clear example of how changing consumer habits on the plate directly shape breeding and management decisions in the dairy barn. I'm Sean Haney.
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0: day in Saskatoon. The Saskatoon Fringe Festival gets underway. Also, the gates open at high noon for the Saskatoon X. Joining me, Evan Bray from the Evan Bray Show, comes your way right after the 8:30 news. Evan, are you an X kind of guy?
1: You know, that's a good question. I used to love the X. Then for the better part of 30 years, I worked the X as a police officer. And, you know, you don't experience the X the same way when you're there working it. You're actually dealing with the negative stuff as opposed to just enjoying it. And I don't want to say it wrecked it for me, but I'm less likely now to be excited to go to the X. Now, that said, I've got family members that can't wait. In fact, some were there last night in Regina enjoying the exhibition. So I get it. Lots of fun. I love the food. But it's not as big in my life today as it once was.
0: You know, I love the X. Don't get me wrong. Here's a couple of my phobias. I can't look a clown in the eye. I don't like clowns. Also, I can't look a carny in the eye because I know they're going to take all my money. All my money.
1: Oh, we talked about that on the show yesterday. I talked about how many times I tried to shoot that stupid little red star off the paper and could never do it. I dumped a lot of money into that game.
0: I loved your callers from yesterday. People giving their X experience.
1: Yeah. You
0: know, even going back to 1946.
1: I know. Riding the carousel. That was a great caller. Talking about, you know, buying a $2 ticket at a chance to win a house. absolutely.
0: Or a car.
1: Incredible. Yeah, a car. Yeah. No, it was, there were some funny ones. Did you hear the one with Calvin?
0: No, I didn't. Tell me more.
1: So Calvin calls in to talk about his dad, you know, who considers himself a kind of a he-man. He's like, oh, I can ride these rides. And this was later in life. So they put his dad on a ride. It gives him the usual up, down, all around, spin around. He gets off the ride and walks straight over to a garbage can and basically loses his cookies, and is there for quite some time. Gets himself composed. They walk away and he realizes he's missing his false teeth.
0: Oh, no.
1: They had to go back to the garbage can and do the, you know, very humbling search through the garbage. And they found his teeth, but that's quite a story.
0: Evan Bray with the Evan Bray Show. Right after the 10:30 news this morning, you have Saskatoon Mayor Cynthia Block and Deed, the downtown event and entertainment district, is going to come up. Right now, the province is pushing Ottawa to help fund that project.
1: Yeah. This topic, as you know, Gerald, has got really two strong sides and they're opposing. You've got those that are saying, great, I'm glad the province is chipping in. I hope the feds do as well because it alleviates the burden on the Saskatoon taxpayer. But then there are those that are saying, you know, why are we funding this through government funding? Because ultimately that means we are funding all of it because federal funding is partly our tax dollars as well. So I've got two guests today. You mentioned Mayor Cynthia Block. I've got her on at 10:30. I've got Ken Wood on at 8:30. You remember Ken, the former CEO of Sask Place, the credit union center before it became SaskTel Center. He's got some strong thoughts on how this should be funded, what this looks like going forward. So between Ken Wood, Mayor Block, and Open Lines, we will have a robust discussion this morning on the Saskatoon deed.
0: Yeah, staying with taxpayers. And right now, the Canadian Taxpayers Federation, they want some answers for the city of Saskatoon. These three plastic rocks,
1: I know,
0: described as art, costing almost $300,000.
1: I know, yeah. Yeah, this is a tough one. You know, I mean, I know that the city of Saskatoon, which is no different than many other cities in Canada, sets aside a very small part of their budget every year for beautification art projects. Big plastic boulders. I think many people scratch their head and say, you know, fair enough if you're buying these and you spent $32,000 for three of them, but $300,000? You know, some people just heard me say $32,000 and thought, Evan, are you out of your mind? Like, why for plastic rocks? So we'll talk with Mayor Block about this today as well and get her thoughts.
0: You're probably excited about this, and we've got about 45 seconds. So Macklin Celebrini, huge contract, $18.8 million for 20-year-old, highest paid player in the NHL. I'm already looking ahead to 2030, the Olympics. Well, Celebrini, Connor Bedard, your Matthew Schaefer of the New York Islanders,
1: yes,
0: Gavin
1: yes.
0: McKenna. On Bedard, or I'm sorry, Connor McDavid, right?
1: Yeah.
0: And Cale McCarr.
1: Oh, yeah. We should be a powerhouse for sure. I think that's a very good observation, Gerald. 2030, I'm looking forward to that already as well. You know what? I'm happy to see Celebrini get this. I think he's worth it. The kid is a hell of a hockey player. We saw, of course, that on Showcase this year when he was playing for Team Canada. And, you know, for many people, you look at what NFL and NBA players are making. NHL players, by comparison, is a stark difference. And so, you know, to me, this is good news for him. And it'll be interesting to see what McDavid does when he's up for renewal.
0: At 8:36, the Evan Bray Show begins. Thanks, Evan.
1: All right. Thank you.
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10: It's 8 o'clock this morning. The Saskatoon X kicks off today with this band as tonight's headliner.
11: I remember the day when you left for Santa Monica.
10: A tragic end to the two-week search for a missing Calgary boy.
12: And we are very deflated in the fact that we couldn't find him alive.
10: We'll tell you which company is rolling in the dough because of high oil prices. For today, sunny and a high of 27 degrees. Right now in downtown Saskatoon, mostly sunny. It's 12 degrees.
9: This is the CKOM Morning News with Gerald Bowman.
10: Good morning. Gerald is in the host chair today. Well, we are just 4 hours away from the gates opening at this year's Saskatoon exhibition. And according to Candice Shearling, who's the director of signature events at Prairie Land Park, there is a lot going on over the next 8 days.
13: We are introducing a brand new fair food called Bourbon Bacon, which you'll be able to get right outside the Kickin' Horse. We have, of course, always the Crash and Bash Demo Derby that happens on Sunday. We've got Streetheart, Sean Desmond, Theory of a Dead Man, Jade Eagleson, Mother, Miko. I mean, the list goes on.
10: Also kicking off today is Saskatoon's Fringe Festival, produced by 25th Street Theatre. Now, if you don't want to find or fight for a parking spot or hunt for your vehicle in a side street, you might be taking the transit to the X. Well, Saskatoon City Council has just passed a new transit bylaw aimed at keeping buses safer for both riders and staff. The bylaw, which goes into effect September 1st, allows people to be removed from transit or banned after repeated incidents, and in some cases, fined as well. Reporter Mia Holowaychuk has the details.
14: Robert Clipperton with Bus Riders Saskatoon was one of the speakers at City Council.
15: We endorse the bylaw as a whole.
14: But he also said the bylaw still needs some work.
15: There are too many people who don't feel that it is safe to ride on the bus in Saskatoon, And although we feel that these fears are often exaggerated, we also feel that the situation needs to be dealt with.
14: He also questioned a proposed age rule, which would have required children under 6 to be supervised by someone at least 16 on the bus. Council ultimately removed that section of the bylaw before it was approved. In Saskatoon, Mia Holloway-Chuck, 650 CKOM.
10: The union representing WestJet flight attendants is issuing 72-hour strike notice. They are set to walk off the job Sunday if no deal is reached. But you'll start to feel the impacts as early as tomorrow. Some flights will be grounded as WestJet begins an operational wind down. It is a tragic end to the search for a missing 11-year-old boy with autism in Calgary.
16: For nearly 2 weeks, so many people woke up hoping it would be the day Parker came home. Instead, we are here sharing news that it is heartbreaking for his family and for everyone who has been carrying that hope.
10: Calgary Police Chief Katie McLellan says Parker Wells was found yesterday dead in a water pipe underneath Deerfoot Trail, the city's major expressway. They believe he entered a culvert before traveling through a network of pipes. He was found about 500 feet in, and the fire department needed specialized equipment to get there to reach him because the conditions were so unsafe. Police believe his shoes then came off and washed out. Somebody found them, called police, and that's when the search was triggered. An update this morning from Warman Fire Rescue and a couple of serious collisions yesterday afternoon. Emergency responders were called out around 2 p.m. to a crash at the intersection of Centennial Boulevard and Highway 305. According to the department, it was a two-vehicle T-bone collision involving 8 people. 2 people from one vehicle suffered non-life-threatening injuries. Another 2 from the second vehicle did have life-threatening injuries. One person was taken to the hospital via Stars Air Ambulance. Another serious crash also involved an ATV rollover near Central Street at Warman's south entrance. That person also suffered life-threatening injuries. A number of times over the years, including this week, you've heard about Jason Paul Thorne. He's a man who's at high risk to reoffend sexually and has been released again into Regina. He's out on statutory release, meaning before his full sentence was finished. Senior reporter Lisa Schick dove into his parole board documents and his long criminal history.
17: Ever since the originating crime in 1998, Jason Paul Thorne has been assessed a high risk. At that time, he cut open tents at a campground and sexually assaulted an 11-year-old girl, though that wasn't his first sexual assault of a child. Thorne was given a long-term supervision order and has been in and out of jail ever since for everything from robberies and assaults to breaching conditions with drugs and alcohol. In this decision, the parole board wrote that not much has changed and called him a deviant sexual offender. In Regina, Lisa Schick, 650 CKOM.
10: A former Regina cop who admitted to using a police database to go after personal relationships is now being sued by 2 women. Robert Semenchuk pleaded guilty to breach of trust and unauthorized use of a computer system. The lawsuit alleges he committed sexual assault, among other crimes. In a statement of defense, he says he admitted the breach of trust and unauthorized computer use, but denies the sexual assault claims. None of the allegations have been proven in court. And right now in Saskatoon, it's $1.78, something like that, per liter for gas. Well, we're learning this morning that Shell has more than doubled its profits in the second quarter, nearly $10 billion between April and June alone. The latest local news is as close as your phone. Check out CKOM.com, Saskatoon's homepage for news. Gerald Bowman is now in with the weather. How are we looking for the opening of the X?
0: Oh, it's going to be a great day, Laura, and a great day for the first day of the Saskatoon Fringe Festival as well. Here's your Saskatoon morning weather for the city of Saskatoon. 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Sunshine for today, your guaranteed high, 27 degrees. Few clouds for us tonight, maybe some showers overnight, 30% chance. Even the risk of a thunderstorm, low 17. Then for tomorrow, sunny and 28. Right now in Saskatoon, it is sunny and 12 degrees. In sports, the Rough Riders could have a big new addition to its defense. Derek Roberson had an all-UFL campaign this spring, recording 8 sacks. Just over a week after joining the Riders, he's now looking for a chance to show what he can do in the CFL. Here's CKOM Green Zone Rider reporter Britton Gray.
18: Derek Roberson was playing football down in the States in mid-June with the UFL's DC Defenders, but he's not worried about now joining a CFL campaign so quickly.
19: I mean, it's really just been easy, especially if you take care of your body. You know, at this age, it's all about being ready, staying ready. So I just think about it. I've just been on like a month and a half bye week.
18: He says he's excited to join the Riders since he lost the UFL championship and now wants to get a ring this year with Saskatchewan. At Mosaic Stadium, Britton Gray, 650 CKOM.
0: The Riders could be without another key player this weekend. Let's bring in the Green Zone's Jamie Nye.
20: Hopefully the Riders injury report has some good news around one of their star players. Sam Emelis, again, did not participate at practice. That would be a huge blow for the Riders ahead of their rematch against the Edmonton Elks. But it's weird because he did finish the game. He was in the end zone on that game-winning field goal, helping Daniel Weeb potentially return a missed field goal out of the end zone. But Sam Emelis, big question mark now ahead of that final injury report later in the day. Unfortunately, we already know that it's unlikely A.J. Ouellette's going to be able to play. So let's not have two star offensive players out of the lineup.
0: Chicago Blackhawks forward and former Regina Pat Connor Bedard will be on the sidelines to start the NHL season. He joined the Green Zone yesterday, spoke about his mindset while recovering from shoulder surgery.
21: As annoying as it is, it's what you're dealing with. So I think it's more about just approaching it with the right mindset, because obviously you can easily be negative about it, but that's kind of a waste of energy.
0: Bedard is expected to return to the ice in mid-November. Majors of baseball, the Toronto Blue Jays beat Washington 5-2, and from the Western Canadian Baseball League, Saskatoon Berries 17, Medicine Hat 4. Catch the Green Zone today from 2 until 6. On 650 CKOM, I'm Gerald Bowman. 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
22: As the years go by, summers tend to blur, but certain moments will inevitably stand out. Occasionally, a sight or maybe a smell will transport you back. That could be the case for someone going to the X this week. For me, around this time of year, the smell of fresh-cut hay or the scent that comes off a field of wheat or tall grass in the evening after a hot day evokes a very specific memory of being 9 years old, staying with cousins in the country. I even recall the date, because as the fading orange on the horizon spelled the end of a sun-drenched day of outdoor kid adventures, I was thinking about it being the end of July. Summer holiday was already half gone, so why is it that moment, that was really nothing special, is so distinctly emblazoned on my memory? Who can say? But you know, particularly because it was such a random snapshot of childhood, it, and the others like it, hold a treasured spot on the walls of the Mines Photo Gallery. I'm Murray Wood.
0: 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Lots of sunshine for today. First day of the X, first day of the Fringe Festival. High 27 for today. Partly cloudy tonight. 30% chance of showers late evening and overnight. Even the risk of a thunderstorm. And the overnight low 17. Tomorrow, sunny and 28. Even warmer for Saturday. Sunshine up to 33. Then on Sunday, sunny, a high of 23, then on Monday, cloudy with a high of 18. Right now in Regina, 18 degrees. Kindersley, 13. Humboldt and Watrous, also 13 degrees. Yorkton checks in at 16. Swift Current, 14. The Battlefords, 12. Prince Albert, 14. Right now in Saskatoon, it is sunny and 12 degrees. It's 8:11, as mentioned, day one of the X. More on what's new coming up next.
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0: Meanwhile, back in Saskatoon, Street Heart performing at the Saskatoon X this year. Saturday night, 7:30. Yes, the doors open, the gates open at noon today for the Saskatoon X. It's on today through next Thursday. Candace Shearling is the director of Signature Events for Saskatoon's Prairieland Park. Candace, what's new?
1: There are quite a few things that are new this year. We'd be on here forever if I was to list them all. A few things to watch out for that are going to be really exciting. We're introducing a game called Midway Melodies, which is for, I think, 12-person karaoke. It's going to be located right beside our 22,000-square-foot tent called the Canopy, where we're going to have draft beer available in there, and it's just going to be a nice shaded area. We have shade sails for people to sit underneath the shade, so you will be well protected from the sun if you need to escape the heat. We've also got Bourbon Street North that we're introducing right where the breezeway used to be. It's going to be filled with New Orleans vibe. You're going to have some jazz music as you come through. There are a brand new egg area where we're introducing Elfie the alpaca to walk you through some egg agriculture adventures. There's so much going on. There is so much new to see. It's actually really incredible this year.
0: Candace Shearling with Saskatoon's Prairieland Park. The X begins today. The gates open at high noon. It's 8:15.
2: Good morning. Here are your top headlines. Just a few hours to go and the gates open for this year's Saskatoon exhibition. There's a new Bourbon Street North, some new foods, and of course, lots of shows, rides, and musical acts. 72-hour strike notice has been served. Now WestJet flight attendants could walk off the job as early as Sunday. Some flights will be affected as well as early as tomorrow. The body of an 11-year-old autistic Calgary boy has been found nearly 2 weeks after he went missing. Parker Wells was found nearly 500 feet into a water pipe underneath the Deerfoot Trail Expressway. And Saskatoon's new transit bylaw has been passed. It goes into effect September 1st. It gives officers the ability to fine fare evaders, kick people off transit for unruly behavior, and even ban them if necessary. And Spider-Man Brand New Day opens in theaters tonight ahead of the long weekend. It is expected to be the biggest movie of the year. I'm Laura Fominoff, 650 CKOM.
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0: Thursday, July 30th, 2 days left in the month of July. It looks pretty good. Sunshine for today, guaranteed high 27. Partly cloudy overnight. There's a slim chance, 30% chance of some showers, even the risk of a thunderstorm, low 17. Then for tomorrow, sunny with a high of 28. Right now in Saskatoon, it is sunny and 16 degrees. 8:17 coming up before 8:30. We'll have more on the Saskatoon Fringe Festival, which opens today.
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0: It's 8:18, time now for the morning markets, brought to you by Enns Lexus. Here's Sheena Roselle.
9: CKOM Market Watch at the start of trading. The TSX up 77 to 35,411. The Dow up 314 to 51,908. The Loonie is at 71.3 cents U.S. And oil is down 77 cents to 83.69 U.S. a barrel. Now, the business report with Paul Martin.
10: Family and money. It's been a source of tension for generations and between generations. Now, there is no perfect or solid guideline on how to approach the subject of money when it comes to the very first steps of family financial interaction. That's the finding of a survey by Mido. It's an app designed to help kids learn about money and financial responsibility. Now, they pose this question in hopes of finding some practical rules that could be helpful. What is the right age to start giving kids an allowance? And how much is appropriate? Well, the answers were anything but consistent, says the report. First of all, about half of families provide an allowance, the other half doesn't, so it's a wide gap on the very topic itself. And then they are half and half again on whether withholding allowance is an appropriate punishment. In BC, the average allowance is $18 a week, almost $24 in Ontario. That's a variance of $300 a year. Parents in Saskatchewan start providing an allowance to their kids at age 9, 2 years ahead of the national average. I'm Paul Martin.
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0: starting today, it's the Saskatoon Fringe Festival. It's happening until Saturday, August 8th, Broadway and area. This has been going since 1989. There's the theater aspect to it, street performers, market, food truck vendors. One of the fringe performers, Paco Earhart, and his show, Five-Step Guide to Being German.
1: Well, I'm from Germany, despite the name Paco, which just happens when I lived in Spain for 7 years. And I have been in the fringe scene for about 15 years, starting at Edinburgh Fringe in the UK. And it sort of started when I got all kinds of German stereotypes thrown at my head by Brits. And I thought, I have to set the record straight because, you know, all the stereotypes are a bit silly. And we're so much more ridiculous in reality than the cliches could ever be. And so I wrote a show that explains Germany.
0: Five-Step Guide to Being German. Tell us more about your play.
1: Well, it's not so much a play. It is stand-up comedy. I think what I go into is really the centuries of history that formed our mindset. So whether you know about Germany or you don't know much, you know, it'll, you know, be educational and funny. Of course, you know, as you probably know, there, you know, Germany is a pretty complex nationality. So there are no five easy steps. Yeah, to be, it's 18, actually. Five steps will only make you Austrian. It is really, you know, if I give a brief glimpse, we were a country that was not a country till 1871. We were up to 314 tiny countries, constantly attacked, invaded, overrun by all sides. So order was the last thing you had. So you had to make and maintain order at all costs. So that became our core value that, you know, it's not much frivolity. It is, you know, keeping things in check, making sure all the I's are dotted and the T's are crossed so, you know, no chaos can happen because chaos can befall you at all times. So basically our love of order is just, you know, fear of chaos, and lots of our psyche, you know, revolves around that. Of course, nowadays we're loosening up a little bit and yeah, younger Germans are not quite like that, but deep down we still are.
0: Hey, you were just in Winnipeg, and now you've arrived in Saskatoon. First impressions of Saskatoon?
1: Really pretty. I have loads of friends in the performing arts scene. I've been touring for 15 years, and I've never heard a bad thing about Saskatoon Fringe. Everybody seems to love it. It's a very cute town. I got to say, I mean, driving here, I had been warned. It was pretty long way, and it was very exciting. Once there was a turn in the road. Apart from that, very flat weather. Yeah, interestingly, Saskatchewan seems to be a bit like northern Germany, like beautiful canola everywhere, you know, very flat, the kind of Germany that most people don't know. Most people associate Germany with mountains and Bavaria and Lederhosen, and the north actually looks a little bit like Saskatchewan, like about 50 times smaller.
0: Paco, thank you so much for your time this morning. I really appreciate it. All the best in Saskatoon over the next week.
1: Thank you. It's going to be a blast. I know it.
0: Paco Earhart, Five-Step Guide to Being German, his comedy performance. It's for all ages, and it's going to be at the Broadway Theater August 1st to the 8th. But the Fringe Festival, it gets all going today. Here's your Saskatoon morning weather. Sunshine for the first day of the Fringe Festival. First day of the X as well. High 27. Partly cloudy tonight. Slight chance of showers overnight with a low 17. Tomorrow, sunny and 28. Then through the weekend, hot. Really hot on Saturday. Sunny 33. Sunday, sunny, a high of 23. Right now in Saskatoon, sunny and 16 degrees. 8:26. 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
3: 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I have something to tell you that's going to sound crazy.
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2: It is expected to be the biggest movie of the year, making box office history with estimates of near a half billion this long weekend. Is Taylor Swift planning a small European tour? That rumor blew up yesterday, but true Swifties aren't buying it. Taylor was seen outside a London recording studio. brief panic at a Katy Perry concert, the singer went into a giant inflatable and was crowd surfed too far away from stage. She was trapped in the plastic. Despite sinking ratings in recent years, American Idol is still enough of a hit. It's been renewed for one more season. It's 25th. And Britney Spears has a new career idea swirling around. She posted on Instagram she needs to take better care of herself and is starting a crafting business making soaps, candles, and stained glass. That's what's trending. I'm Shauna Foster.
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5: CKOM News Time is 8:30. I'm Laura Fominoff. It is almost here. 8 days of the Saskatoon Exhibition.
6: We have so many new things this year.
5: City Council passes a new transit bylaw.
7: There are too many people who don't feel that it is safe to ride on the bus in Saskatoon.
5: And the new Mrs. Canada is from Prince Albert. Right now in Saskatoon, sunshine, and it's 16 degrees. It is a Saskatoon tradition for at least 140 years in Gates open in just a few hours at noon today. The Saskatoon X is back at Prairieland Park, runs for the next 8 days. Candace Shearling is the director of signature events there and says that on top of the rides, the games and the food, there's a lot going on.
6: If you look at the X, it is really like going to be the fourth largest city in all of Saskatchewan while it's running. 250,000 people through the doors over 8 days.
5: Tonight's grandstand headliner is Theory of a Dead Man. Also today, the Fringe Festival gets underway with events on Broadway at the Cosmic Civic Center and at the Refinery. This morning, a new Saskatoon transit bylaw is on the way after City Council's approval. The bylaw gives transit staff the authority to remove passengers who are being disruptive or those who don't pay their fares. And in some cases, repeat offenders can be banned. Here's reporter Mia Holloway-Chuck with the latest.
8: Not everyone at the City Council meeting supported the changes, like community advocate Melissa Nadehow, who urged Council to reject the bylaw.
9: Safety is important, but safety and compassion are not opposing goals.
8: She says the new rules could create more barriers for those experiencing homelessness or poverty.
9: A $50 fine can represent groceries, medication, or part of this month's rent.
8: Now, council ultimately approved the bylaw, but removed a proposed rule that required children under 6 to be supervised by someone at least 16. In Saskatoon, Mia Holloway-Chuck, 650 CKOM.
5: A strike at WestJet is still looming. The union representing flight attendants has issued 72-hour strike notice. They can walk off the job Sunday. The union says the two sides are still far apart on key issues like ground pay. For 2 weeks, Calgary was holding its collective breath and hope that an 11-year-old boy with autism would be found safe. This morning, we're learning that Parker Wells has been found dead. Sergeant Rich Wall was at the scene where the boy was found in a narrow pipe beneath Deerfoot Trail, Calgary's expressway.
10: We are very sad and we are very deflated in the fact that we couldn't find him alive, but relieved that we've brought him home.
5: Police believe Parker entered a culvert before traveling through a network of pipes. They say his shoes came off and washed out, and then someone found them, called police, and triggered the search. Not for the first time, worries abound in Regina about a long-term sex offender just released into the community. Jason Paul Thorne is again living in the Heritage neighborhood, but police warn he is a high risk to reoffend sexually. Senior reporter Lisa Schick explains he was given statutory early release, and she's been digging into his long history.
11: The crime that started all this happened back in 1998. Jason Paul Thorne tore open two tents at a campsite and sexually assaulted an 11-year-old girl. He was put under a long-term supervision order and has been bouncing in and out of jail since. He had a history before that, but since it's been things

0: like robbery, assault, and breaking his conditions. He once chased two men around with a knife. This time, the parole board wrote that not much has changed over the years. He's still a high risk with a poor history in and out of jail. In Regina, Lisa Schick, 650 CKON.
1: Saskatchewan expert on black bear says the recent string of fatal attacks is very unusual. Elizabeth O'Hara is a wildlife ecologist with the Ministry of Environment. She says this year's attacks stand out in our history, and while the exact causes may vary, reducing things like putting out food and around homes and campsites is one of the best ways to prevent dangerous encounters. And Prince Albert, mother of five, has been crowned Mrs. Canada. Jasmine Esquivel flew to Vancouver for the national pageant last week. She's going to go to Sri Lanka in October to represent Canada at the World Pageant. The latest local news is as close as your phone. 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
1: 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At the start of trading, the TSX is off by 33 points to 35,300. The Dow Jones up 325 to 51,919. Oil down 49 cents to $83.97 US a barrel. And the Canadian dollar is up by 21 points to 71.33 cents US. CKOM weather for today. Sunshine up to 27 degrees. Partly cloudy tonight. 30% chance of showers. Maybe a thunderstorm down to 17. Tomorrow, sun and cloud. 30% chance of showers. Could be a thunderstorm. High of 28 degrees. Across Saskatchewan this hour, Regina 20 degrees. Kindersley and North Battleford both at 15. Hamilton Watrous 18. Yorkton 19. And Prince Albert 17 degrees. Right now in Saskatoon, partly sunny. Northwest wind to 5 and at 16 degrees. 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I'm Lara Fominoff.
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0: And sounds of the exhibition are alive and well in Saskatchewan today. Both Regina and Saskatoon. Saskatoon's exhibition opens up today. Regina's yesterday on what is going to be another beautiful summer day in the province. Evan Brake, good to have you here. Thursday morning. Speaking of live events and entertainment, the downtown event and entertainment district in Saskatoon continues to gather discussion. Been on a bit of a journey with Deed, haven't we? Whether or not it should go ahead or not, who the partners would be, how it will be funded. This is actually where we start our conversation in just a moment. We've got a couple of guests on the topic on either side of this discussion today, including Mayor Cynthia Block later on this morning. And just because that's Saskatoon, Regina's not free of discussion on funding. Of course, we've had the Real District, the Aquatic Center, and the latest is the Globe Theater. Globe Theater was at council yesterday in Regina asking for money to stay afloat, and they received a financial lifeline after city council approved a one-time grant aimed to try to keep the theater operating. Some people are very critical of this coming right after a major renovation. We will welcome the CEO of Globe Theater to our show today to explain how this situation came to be and what the future looks like. An event in the province this weekend. It's been 20 years since Canadian Armed Forces were deployed to Afghanistan as part of Task Force Orion. This weekend, veterans and their families, community members come together at Regina Beach for an event called Patricia's Howl. It's a three-day event honoring service, remembering Canadians who lost their lives in the deployment over in Afghanistan. I've got a couple of vets from that war on the show this morning. And the great Belton Johnson. No, it's not Friday. No, it's not. It's eating time. He is here for a full one-hour discussion on barbecuing, smoking, grilling, all things summer barbecue related. You've asked for it. The opportunity to ask him questions, well, you're getting it today. Belton joins us at 11 o'clock. All right, let's get going. Here is today's Big Talker.
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4: 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The Big Talker.
0: Okay, we chatted a bit about this yesterday. Saskatoon's downtown event and entertainment district continues to generate plenty of debate, questions surrounding its cost, the location, the long-term value for the city. We learned this week the province is now pushing Ottawa to help fund this major event center project in Saskatoon, along with a couple of others, one in North Battleford, one in Prince Albert. And the province, if the feds do, the province will chip in some money as well. Not everyone is convinced that Deed is the right move in Saskatoon. And we've certainly heard that on the text line, on the phone line. Especially though, someone with decades of experience running major event facilities. Ken Wood, you'll know this name, former CEO of Sask Place, CEO of Credit Union Center, which is now known as SaskTel Center. Recently, he's been consulted in the arena industry, and he has been critical of Saskatoon's plans for the downtown event and entertainment district. He shared his thoughts publicly. He's had a recently fairly significant Facebook post on this, and I'm happy to say we've connected with Mr. Ken Wood this morning by phone. Ken, thanks so much for taking our call.
5: Hey, great to be with you, Evan.
0: Just remind us what years you ran Sask Place Credit Union Center. Remind us that.
5: That's right.
0: We got you. I think we got you in a bad spot, Ken. You're cutting in just a little bit, so I don't know if you need to reposition where you are. But anyway, go ahead. What years were you working at Credit Union Center?
5: I started prior to the building opening in 1988, and then we opened in 89, and so I was there for the entire history up to 2011.
0: Right. So I remember back then in the early stages, there was heavy community debate about building the center, where it should go, those types of things. Do you think if we fast forward to 2026, the appetite in Saskatoon has changed in terms of center downtown versus center outside of the city?
5: You know, I can see a lot of benefits of a downtown location, but I certainly hear from the public a lot of concern about that in terms of traffic and parking. So it seems similar.
0: Right.
5: The one difference I notice is that back in the initiation of Sask Place, there was tremendous excitement. You know, the public was behind it, you know. But you were going from quite an old facility, a small facility, to something brand new. This one, you know, the upgrade, the difference is not that significant, you know.
0: Mm-hmm.
5: The payback is not there. There is no business case for it, and there is no economic case for it. On the business side, you know, you own a facility now that is debt-free. It cost us $30 million back then, and we've not missed any events because of any perceived deficiencies in it right now. If you look at the facility, there's only two facilities in Canada, not in non-NHL cities, that are better than the SaskTel Center. That would be Quebec City and Hamilton. Other than that, you know, major cities like Victoria and Halifax don't have arenas as good as SaskTel Center.
0: Mm-hmm.
5: All those cities would love to have that facility. So we're not missing events right now. That's a bit of a myth. So if I was going to the board of directors of a private corporation that owns SaskTel Center and said, hey, we should move downtown, well, I mean, I'd be left out of the boardroom. There just is no business case to pay for it.
0: Yeah, I mean, what I think part of what we hear from the city and from supporters is that this is moving it downtown attracts people downtown, which allows the city's downtown to thrive, whether it's other businesses, restaurants, those types of things.
5: Well, you've got to remember, SaskTel Center, an arena downtown, is closed for like 200 days of the year. And when it is in business, it's in business for 3 or 4 hours in the evening. So, you know, I was looking at posts yesterday about Edmonton's downtown, and they are, you know, complaining about issues and problems the same as Saskatoon.
0: Right.
5: The deed there in Edmonton has not changed anything. An arena is really a luxury facility. Average ticket prices now are $200. Corporate suites are a major part of it. It's a luxury facility. So, you know, I just don't see what it's going to do for social and safety issues downtown.
0: Right. We're chatting with Ken Wood this morning, former CEO of Sask Place and the Credit Union Center. So, I mean, for a while, the discussion was, is the deed going ahead? I think now we're at the point where clearly the deed is going ahead. We've heard about exploration of a partnership with Muskeg Lake Cree Nation. So can I move you forward now, Ken, to, okay, it's going ahead, it's downtown, regardless of whether you support it going downtown or not, and there's lots of people on both sides of this discussion, let's talk a little bit about funding, because that was the basis of the Facebook post that I saw you put out, and you're not happy that the province is asking the feds to weigh in and the province themselves willing to put some money towards this. Why?
5: Province, it's going to be debt funding. So, you know, obviously long-term interest impacts. And, you know, they don't receive any great benefit from this. You know, 95% to 98% of the attendees at an arena event in Saskatoon come from within the province. So it's just displacement spending. I mean, if we were attracting tons of people from other provinces or something, maybe Saskatchewan would see some sort of lift in that regard. But there isn't. You're just moving a facility from one location to the other. The permanent staff stays the same. There's no economic lift for Saskatchewan to pay for the big debt that they're taking on. And if you look at the amount of debt that they'd be taking on, approaching half $1 billion or more, that's very significant compared to our total debt. It's a big lift in debt and a big interest carrying charge.
0: So let's accept for a second, Ken, that this is going ahead, because I feel like part of what you're saying is that the business case isn't there to finance a new arena downtown.
5: Yeah, and I really don't agree that it's a given that it's going ahead.
0: Okay.
5: You know, one of the key things in this is the federal contribution. Mm-hmm. And for them, the precedent is very worrying, because if they were to contribute towards a professional arena, which they've said in the past they don't want to get involved in, other cities have approached them on that. If they open that floodgate, then, you know, they've got a problem too. Cities in Ontario and, well, across the country would love to have new arenas, but you just can't go down that path. You know, the Carney government talks about spending money on nation-building projects. An arena is not a nation-building project. Largely, it's an import business, you know, because you look at some of the major events that come, concerts and major events, where does the ticket money go? It goes down the road out of the province and quite often out of the country. How is that nation building? Mm-hmm. You know, you have to build your exports and your research and technology, that sort of thing. A new arena just isn't that.
0: Former CEO of Credit Union Center, Ken Wood, is my guest. We're close to out of time, Ken, but I wonder, does your attitude change if the city were able to secure a predominant amount of the funding for this project privately?
5: Oh, absolutely. Absolutely. You know, we are really an outlier in that regard. You know, we're trying to build an NHL-type arena with virtually 100% government financing. Do your research. If you can find one example for me where that is done, you know, in Canada and the United States, major arenas have at least 50% from private investors. But that's because you need a big league tenant, and we just don't have that.
0: I know at the end of your Facebook post, you said before Saskatchewan commits hundreds of millions of dollars, the public deserves, and then you've got a list of things. The city of Saskatoon put out some consultation work they did. Do you think the province should do its own independent decision-making research before they make the decision?
5: Yes, they need sober second thought, a look at the reality of this project, that, hey, it's just not going to give you the lift that warrants the public investment.
0: I've appreciated this chat. I appreciate your perspective, Ken. Thank you so much for giving us some time. Great to chat with you this morning.
5: Thanks, Evan. Great.
0: Ken Wood is the former CEO of SAS Place, CEO of Credit Union Center. So that was the precursor, of course, to SASTEL Center. And, SASTEL Center. Sorry, I'm getting my names mixed up. He provides an interesting perspective of this because, of course, he ran a major event center for a number of years. He ran it essentially from the beginning and through some of the different iterations. Again, it was a Facebook post that caught my attention from Ken Wood talking about precedent Saskatchewan and Canada cannot afford. And he talks about the public funding of the deed in downtown Saskatoon. You can hear clearly he's opposed to the idea of moving it. He thinks you've got a perfectly viable option, maybe throw some money towards renovations, but keep it where it is, as opposed to relocating it downtown, but also taking exception with the use of obviously predominantly public money to fund it. And you could hear the tone change in his voice when I asked the question, do you look at this differently if they could secure mainly private funding for this? He said, oh, absolutely. So this will be a discussion we're going to have coming up on Open Lines. We've got the mayor of Saskatoon at 10:30 this morning, so lots of time to hear the sides of this when we return here on 980 CJME and 650 CKOM.
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0: Thanks again to the former CEO of Credit Union Center, Ken Wood. He joined us this morning to talk about the deed and his thoughts on, is there even a business case for this downtown, let alone how it should be funded. 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The text line has been busy, and we are going into open lines next. 1-877-332-8255. Many people still calling for a referendum, saying we need to have a good, accurate, current pulse of the people on this. Don't forget, we've got Mayor Cynthia Block at 10:30 this morning. That will be part of the conversation we have there. I'm happy to hear your thoughts. 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
4: 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Call 1-877-332-8255. 650-CKOM.
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22: CKOM News time is 9 o'clock. I'm Laura Fominoff. The Saskatoon X kicks off today in 3 hours. A tragic end to the 2-week search for a missing Calgary boy. And we'll tell you which company is rolling in the cash because of high oil prices. Right now in Saskatoon, partly sunny and it's 16 degrees. We are just hours away from this year's Saskatoon exhibition opening.
23: It's the final countdown!
22: According to Candace Shearling, Director of Signature Events at Prairieland Park, there is a lot going on over the next 8 days.
24: We are introducing a brand new fair food called Bourbon Bacon, which you'll be able to get right outside the Kickin' Horse. We have, of course, always the Crash and Bash Demo Derby that happens on Sunday. We've got Streetheart, Sean Desmond, Theory of a Dead Man, Jade Eagleson, Mother Mother, Miko. I mean, the list goes on.
22: Also kicking off today, Saskatoon's Fringe Festival, produced by 25th Street Theatre. If you don't want to fight for parking spots or hunt for your vehicle on a side street, you can take the transit as well to the exhibition. And now Saskatoon City Council has passed a transit bylaw to try and keep it safer for both riders and staff. The bylaw will allow people to be removed from buses or banned after repeated incidents, and some cases fined as well. Here's reporter Mia Holowaychuk with the details.
1: Robert Clipperton with Bus Riders Saskatoon was one of the speakers at City Council.
2: We endorse the bylaw as a whole.
1: But he also said the bylaw still needs some work.
2: There are too many people who don't feel that it is safe to ride on the bus in Saskatoon. And although we feel that these fears are often exaggerated, we also feel that the situation needs to be dealt with.
1: He also questioned a proposed age rule, which would have required children under 6 to be supervised by someone at least 16 on the bus. Council ultimately removed that section of the bylaw before it was approved. In Saskatoon, Mia Holowaychuk, 650 CKOM.
22: The union representing WestJet flight attendants has issued a 72-hour strike notice. They are set to walk off the job on Sunday if there is no deal reached. But you will start to feel the impact as early as tomorrow. Some flights will be grounded as WestJet begins an operational wind down. A tragic end to a 13-day search for a missing 11-year-old boy with autism in Calgary.
3: For nearly 2 weeks, so many people woke up hoping it would be the day Parker came home. Instead, we are here sharing news that it is heartbreaking for his family and for everyone who has been carrying that hope.
22: Police Chief Katie McLellan says Parker was found dead yesterday in a water pipe underneath Deerfoot Trail. That's the city's major expressway. They believe he went into a culvert before he started traveling through a network of pipes. He was found 500 feet in, and the fire department needed some specialized equipment to get to him because it was so unsafe. Police believe his shoes came off while he was in there. They washed out. Somebody found them, and that triggered a search for him. An update this morning about a couple of serious collisions yesterday near Warman from Warman Fire Rescue. Emergency responders were called out around 2 p.m. to a crash at the intersection of Centennial Boulevard and Highway 305. According to the department, it was a T-bone collision involving 8 people. 2 from one vehicle suffered non-life-threatening injuries, while 2 others from another vehicle did have life-threatening injuries. One person was taken to the hospital through Stars Air Ambulance. Then there was another crash around the same time that also involved an ATV rollover near Central Street at the city's south entrance. That person also suffered life-threatening injuries. A number of times over the years, including this week, you have heard about Jason Paul Tom. He's a man who is a high risk to sexually reoffend and has been released in Regina. He's on statutory release now, and senior reporter Lisa Schick dove into his parole board documents and his long criminal history.
5: Ever since the originating crime in 1998, Jason Paul Thorne has been assessed a high risk. At that time, he cut open tents at a campground and sexually assaulted an 11-year-old girl, though that wasn't his first sexual assault of a child. Thorne was given a long-term supervision order and has been in and out of jail ever since for everything from robberies and assaults to breaching conditions with drugs and alcohol. In this decision, the parole board wrote that not much has changed and called him a deviant sexual offender. In Regina, Lisa Schick, 650 CKOM.
22: Right now in Saskatoon, gas prices are around $1.78 per liter on average. And that's all because of the war in Iran. Well, we're learning this morning that Shell has more than doubled its profit in the second quarter alone. Net profit for just 3 months, $10 billion. The latest local news is as close as your phone. Check out CKOM.com, Saskatoon's homepage for news. 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Your weather for today, sunny with a high of 27 degrees, partly cloudy tonight, 30% chance of showers, maybe a thunderstorm, down to 17 degrees, and could be a thunderstorm to start off tomorrow. Sun and cloud as well, 30% chance of showers, high of 28 degrees. Across the province this hour in Regina right now, it is 20 degrees, 22 degrees actually, 19 both in Kindersley and Watrous, 20 degrees in Yorkton, North Battleford 18, Prince Albert 20. Saskatoon right now, partly sunny, northwest breeze at 5, and it's 19 degrees. It's 9:06. I'm Laura Fominoff.
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0: Welcome to the show on a Thursday morning. Evan Bray, good to have you here. We are headed into open lines for a half an hour this morning. 1-877-332-8255. So the topic carrying us into open lines, like has happened a few times on our program, is the DEED in Saskatoon. DEED standing for Downtown Event and Entertainment District. This is something that has been in the headlines, and I will say controversial, because some people are absolutely opposed to it. Others are completely in favor of it. And as it moves through the different iterations of whatever this journey looks like, there are different pieces that come to light that people have concern with, whether or not it should be a new district downtown or renovation of the existing, for example, Sastel Center. We just had the former CEO of what is now Sastel Center. It was called Credit Union Center, of course, at one time. Ken Wood was on the show saying he doesn't think this is the right move to move it downtown. And he also doesn't agree with it being funded predominantly by taxpayer money if it were to be city, province, and federal government. And of course, we know this week that the province announced that it will match funding up to one third of the project if the federal government chips in. Yet to be determined whether or not they will under that Ottawa's Building Community Strong Fund. I mentioned too, we have Mayor Cynthia Block later this morning, 10:30. We have her on the program. So where are you at on this? I mean, I've been a supporter of the DEED in downtown Saskatoon pretty much right from the start. I understand the pros and cons of this. I'm not an expert in the entertainment industry like my first guest was. So I just bring the perspective of an everyday person who likes to have nice facilities in our city that will attract entertainment and economic benefit. Now, it can't be a blind support. It can't be no matter what the price tag. And we know the price tag has gone up a little bit on this, maybe more than a little bit on this project since we first heard about it. The longer we delay, of course, the more the price tag is going to go up. I also, like Ken, I do think if we could secure some better private investment in this, don't forget, we saw this develop in Regina with the Real District and what happened with the acquisition of a part of that anyway by Brandt Industries. Right? You get private money coming in, spending money, building a business case that will work and not being on the burden of taxpayers. Should that be happening in Saskatoon? Where are you at on this? I mean, so many people want a referendum. So many people say, let's go to the polls on this one. Take a true modern day sense. Don't rely on what they've told you years ago. Don't rely on a survey on a city website. Let's have a vote, an actual vote, and see what people want, and then use that to guide decision making going forward. 1-877-332-8255. Where are you at on this? You want to join the conversation? Phone lines are open for you. And let's start. James in Saskatoon. You heard what Mr. Wood said this morning on the show. Where are you at, James?
1: Yeah, you know, a lot of interesting conversation to this. And I think where we need to start, Evan, is you don't necessarily think about where it was. For us to just supplant Sask Place downtown and try and make it adapt to that environment, it's not going to be the case. So I think that's why if the status quo doesn't help us in this situation. So what we need to do is we need to be realistic in what is the direction that the entertainment center will serve in the future. It's not what it has been in the past, but what will it be in the future? And I think, you know, the other element to this is the Centennial Auditorium, the Convention Center. Well, that thing was built in 1967 when another great Ottawa project, which was the Centennial Project, right, of 67, mm-hmm. where in Saskatchewan we had many a sports field built because of it. So I think some of this concern and this hesitation, you know, I understand it. I certainly hear it. But I think you can't get just mired in what it was, because there's no doubt about it. We can't say that we're trying to build a venue for the Saskatoon Blades that are just struggling to get 3,000 people to the venue that they already have. And I don't even know in the future if they're continuing to use that place, because they might go to Merlot Belcher, because that might be better size for them than SAF Place is.
0: It's an interesting discussion, James. Sorry, I'm just going to jump in because I'm reading the text. The texts are pouring in this morning. 1-877-332-8255. So many people saying that they don't love the idea of going downtown for an event. SaskTel Center, being outside of Saskatoon, has its challenges. Often I've been in those lineups getting in and getting out many, many times, SaskTel Center. However, downtown Saskatoon, people say it's going to be worse. I would like to weigh in on this discussion. Many people saying, this is Clint in Lumsden. I just wanted to touch base about Saskatoon moving their arena downtown. I, of course, don't have a dog in the hunt because I don't live in Saskatoon. But as someone that goes to Saskatoon for events regularly, honestly, I would not go to downtown Saskatoon right now. I don't think downtown Saskatoon is a safe place. And I think that that's something that needs to be either cleaned up or considered before moving an arena down there. Clint. Here's one from John in Saskatoon. I wanted to weigh in on the deed project. I'm not certain why the stadium and surrounding district will cost over $1 billion when I heard the other day that the replacement for the Saddle Dome is going to come in significantly less than that. However, as concerned as I am with the cost of this project and the implications to both my city taxes and the provincial government spending money on a nice to have rather than a must have, I also see this as the type of project that creates excitement around making Saskatchewan a destination for larger performers, being able to host big conferences and other cultural events as well. Yes, it will be expensive, but in Saskatchewan, sometimes it feels like we're last to make a move, and I wonder if in this instance, it might be good for us to put trust in our future. That's a great text, and I think what John is saying is really a portion of capturing what's in my heart on this. Much like when Mosaic Stadium was being built, there was a lot of people that said, we don't need it. Fix up Taylor Field. We don't need a new stadium. Like, I was a cop at the time, but I remember hearing and having those conversations. And I always tended to be the guy that said, but why can't we have a new stadium? Like, why can't we do something? I know we've got to, you know, fix or deal with social problems. I know we've got to spend money on infrastructure. Like, those things are important, but sometimes you want something that feels good for the city too. But, you know, to John's point, at what expense and is this, like, this amount of money, we're spending over $1 billion on this. Although, show me a big project now that doesn't have a price tag like that. Look at the Victoria Hospital in Prince Albert. I mean, that's a $1 billion project. I hate to say it's becoming commonplace, but it is. Not everybody's jumping up and down about this. Lots of people, I mean, the number of people calling for a referendum. Here, Will in Saskatoon. I can say with certainty that a referendum must be held. And if so, deed would be stopped. It is unfortunate that mayor and council disconnected with taxpayers. So a referendum would show the way people feel, essentially, is what Will is saying on the phone. 1-877-332-8255. Where will people park, says Grant in Bengough. If it's downtown, they'll have to park at Credit Union Center and bus them in. I don't know. I don't know what the right answer is on this. Oh, by the way, can I just say this? Mayor Block is on the show at 10:30. Yes. I will ask her about the $300,000 fake rocks. Number of people saying, we have to make sure that we ask about the fake, we will ask about the fake rocks that are at the forestry farm that cost almost $300,000. So those of you that are texting that in, I've heard you. We've got it down. That will be part of the conversation with Mayor Block today at 10:30. The deed in that is probably going to fill up a chunk of our time, I'm guessing, today. No public funding for the deed in Saskatoon. If it is truly a money-making proposition, a private partner would be jumping to the pump. This is Kat from Saskatoon. 1-877-332-8255. Okay, let's go back to the phone lines. I want to grab this call from Jane in Prince Albert. Hi, Jane. What are your thoughts on the deed?
2: So with that, I really don't think we need the downtown arena. I've been fortunate to do a lot of traveling. I have family in the States, so I've been in Los Angeles, Seattle, been overseas, Calgary, Edmonton. The biggest thing I see is downtowns are changing, and there isn't any shopping anymore. We've even seen restaurants leaving Saskatoon downtown or closing. Even myself, when I'm staying at my house in Saskatoon, I don't go downtown. The shopping has changed, everything. I'm a little bit concerned, not just the downtown and having great events. I'm also concerned about the access to downtown, not just for myself and the remainder of the public, but the services like firefighters or police that need to get in and out. And when you have that much traffic, I don't think Saskatoon downtown is cut out for it.
0: Mm, that's an interesting one, because that brings into the conversation the BRT, which I think City Council is hoping, once everything is done and completed, the BRT will be a major way in which people will get themselves downtown to the events that are happening down there. Many people still suggesting that it's not going to solve the problems when it comes to traffic. So it's a good point. Are downtowns not what they were before? There was a recent article, by the way, a couple of people have referenced this, about Edmonton and their downtown struggling significantly. Okay, Wayne in Saskatoon, the arena, the deed, what do you think?
3: Well, I think she's got something wrong with her head, obviously.
0: When you say she, who are you talking about, the mayor?
3: Oh, yeah.
0: Okay, but this is bigger than just the mayor. I mean, fair enough, she's the mayor, but this is council, right? And there's a number of people behind it.
3: Well, look, her legacy should be, go spend $1.3 billion on overpasses where trains block traffic on every major roadway. Maybe upgrade our horribly outdated roadways, but no. Build the downtown arena. You put the Blades in there with her 1,500 people showing up, it's going to look so stupid. And where do you think all the homeless are going to congregate? Yeah, right there.
0: So there's a lot of people saying clean up the downtown before this happens, or else there's going to be a problem. One more quick call before we take a break. I'm going to go to Dawn in Saskatoon. Hi, Dawn. Thanks for calling in. What have you got?
4: Well, two things. The downtown, it's not an arena. It's an event center. They'll like... So hockey's the last on the list.
0: Because there's going to be the convention center part of it. Like, it's going to be attracting more than just hockey games, is your point.
4: That's right. We have the Centennial, or the Teachers Credit Union. We have that. We have the Sasbell Center. We already have that. There's a lot of ifs and ats. But the thing I actually thought about, it took a little, not offense to it, but I was surprised to hear you compare the Victoria Hospital in Prince Albert and the cost, and say, well, you can't compare that a hospital to the cost of a D center.
0: Right.
4: The hospital is 24/7, 365 days a year. This event center is not.
0: Yeah. Yeah, I appreciate that, Don. I'm not hanging up on you, so don't go away. All I was trying to say is, I think a lot of people hear $1 billion and think, oh my gosh, this is crazy. My point was, we're going to hear more and more projects that top $1 billion, and I use the Victoria Hospital as an example. I agree with you. It's completely different. I will spend money on hospitals all day long, so we need them. So a fair point, Don. I was just trying to say the scope of projects is going to more and more often hit $1 billion if it's a big project.
4: Evan, you've spoken like a true politician.
0: Well, that wasn't my intent. I was just trying to draw the comparison. Don, I appreciate the call this morning. Yeah. Thanks. Sure. Thanks so much. That's Don from Saskatoon. Okay, let's take a break. We'll come back. Don't forget, we will revive this conversation. We'll keep it going till 9:30. Then we're going to switch gears. I've actually got a couple of soldiers coming into the studio to talk about an event that's coming up this weekend. But we will revive this again at 10:30 when we have Saskatoon Mayor Cynthia Block on the program. 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

Behind the scenes, we often will comment when you hit on a topic that clearly is one that evokes some thought and emotion from people, because you can, the text line is a good barometer of that. We have some texts coming in this morning talking about the deed. Lots of texts. Here's one from Jack in Saskatoon. When it comes to city council, I don't trust their costing. They seem to tell you part of the story to get your support. We need to know the true costs and have a public referendum. Jack goes on to say, I have tickets to the Blades and the Rush, and I go to several concerts a year. SaskTel Center was designed for 150-pound people with skinny butts. That's not me. The concourse is small. We need a new arena, but I want the truth, and I want a vote. Jack, soon to be from Saskatoon. I know Jack has threatened for a while that he thinks it's time to leave. There's no act in the world that would convince me to set foot in downtown Saskatoon after dark. That's Ray. What about the train? Brian says, we are forgetting. Everyone is forgetting. We have a train that runs through downtown. Chris in Saskatoon, personally, I would prefer if they were looking to invest in a train system in Saskatoon. If Saskatoon actually needed a new arena, why not Marquis Downs? The convention center is already there. Here's a text from Ron in Saskatoon. One of the main reasons my wife and I go to an NHL game in Edmonton is because the arena is downtown and there are hotels within a walking distance to the game. The reason we don't go to Calgary is the exact opposite. So Ron is pointing out that having the hotels within walking distance is a plus and a reason why to move this, we should move this downtown. 1-877-332-8255. Anthony Saskatoon says, as far as the arena goes downtown, why would you build an arena downtown when people have to go down 22nd Street to get to downtown? You've got a light at every block. There's a bunch of undesirable people in the area. See, property that needs to be repaired and replaced. Anthony's pointing out he doesn't like it. A mayor and council should not be allowed to go ahead with very expensive projects without letting residents vote, period. We need to start acting like Switzerland, who have a real democracy by letting their citizens vote on every important issue that comes up. This is Greg in Regina. I mean, this is the interesting thing about this, is even though this is a Saskatoon project and a Saskatoon discussion, people from all over the province use right now SaskTel Center and to a large degree TCU Place. Conventions, meetings will be held there. I can tell you throughout the years, it is a place to go. This is

0: after the province for funding. Is it tied to the federal funding? Is there any possibility we could open the door to get some private funding for this? Oh, and the artificial or plastic rocks. Everyone's wanting answers to that. All of that with the mayor when she joins us at 10:30. We'll take a break and be back with a couple of soldiers in our studio next here on 980 CJME and 650 CKOM.
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3: 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I'm Laura Fominoff. It is Saskatoon Exhibition Day. The fair, which sees tens of thousands of people every year, kicks off in just 2.5 hours at noon today. Tonight's headliner at the grandstand is Theory of a Dead Man. Saskatoon City Council has now passed a new transit bylaw, giving police and bylaw officers the ability to fine fare evaders, to kick people off buses, and even ban them if necessary. WestJet flight attendants have served 72-hour strike notice. That means crews could hit the bricks by Sunday morning. It's a tragic end to the search for a missing 11-year-old Calgary boy with autism. Parker Wells' remains were discovered yesterday in a narrow water pipe underneath the Deerfoot Trail Expressway. It happened 13 days after he was first reported missing. And a car sales representative, Prince Albert, mother of five, Jasmine Esquivel, has been crowned Mrs. Canada. She will be flying out to Sri Lanka in October for the world competition. CKOM weather for today. Sunshine with a high of 27 degrees. Partly cloudy tonight. A 30% chance of showers late this evening and the risk of a thunderstorm down to 17 degrees. Tomorrow to start off, sun and cloud with a 30% chance of showers, then risk of a thunderstorm, high of 28. It is 9:32. I'm Laura Fominoff, 650 CKOM.
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9: 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Next, get the smoker going and a temperature up to 225 degrees. Place chuck roast in the smoker and close the lid. It usually takes 6 to 8 hours to smoke, depending on the size.

0: course. If you plan on serving a chuck roast slice like a brisket, aim for an internal temperature of 180 to 190 degrees. If you wish to shred it like pulled pork, cook until it reaches an internal temperature of 205 degrees. Talk about fall apart tender. Guess what? It's eating time. I'm Belton Johnson. 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

0: Welcome back to the show, Heaven Break. Good to have you here on a Thursday, a beautiful Thursday weather-wise. Weather's cooperating for the exhibition, of course, which fires up today in Saskatoon. Day two for the exhibition in Regina. Well, it's been 20 years since the Canadian Armed Forces members were redeployed to Afghanistan as part of Task Force Orion, a mission that included members of the 1st Battalion, Princess Patricia's Canadian Light Infantry, and Canadian Army Reserve Regiments. This weekend, veterans, their families, mission partners, all coming together at the Regina Beach Campground for an event called Patricia's Howl. It's a three-day event honoring their service, remembering the Canadians who lost their lives during this deployment. I'm happy to have a couple of guests in studio with me, friends of the show, actually, who we have had on before. Joining us in studio, I've got Jim Sinclair, who's a retired corporal with the Royal Regina Rifles, deployed to Afghanistan in 2006. Jim, thanks for being here.
1: Yep, thanks for having me.
0: And Willie McDonald, retired Master Warrant Officer, recipient of the Star of Military Valor. You remember we had Willie on the show a few months back, who was also deployed to Afghanistan 2006. Willie, thanks so much for being here.
2: Thanks, Evan.
0: 20 years since 2006. I mean, we all remember that time when that was going on in Afghanistan. Jimmy, I've known you for years, so I remember when that whole thing was happening, but hard to believe it's been 20 years.
1: Well, I look in the mirror and I look like I'm 36, so I don't know where the time's gone.
0: That's right. But
1: it's been 20 years. It's hard to believe.
0: Talk about that time, Willie, 2006, when that deployment was happening. We sent a lot of Army people over there.
2: Yeah, I think the battle group plus all the mission partners and the national support element, I think we numbered just over 2,000, maybe edging up to 2,500. It was an exciting time, Evan. It was, you know, we had done the Balkans for a decade and, you know, the 3rd Battalion kind of cut their teeth in Afghanistan in 2002 on that mission. And the Canadian Armed Forces kind of stepped away from a combat role after 2002. And in 2006, we're now heading into Kandahar province. And, you know, Colonel Hope, who was our task force commander before we deployed, said, you know, hey, there's a really good chance that you're not all coming home. So we kind of knew it was the real deal. And so there was, you know, there was excitement, there was hesitation, there was all sorts of stuff.
0: All the things. Yeah, for sure. Well, we appreciate your service. Important that we say that to you each and every time. How did you feel going over there, Jim?
1: Well, funny story. I wasn't supposed to go there. Christmas, he came home for Christmas, told me what's going on. I said, Willie, if you don't get me on this tour, we're not going to be friends anymore.
0: You wanted to go.
1: Well, yeah, I carried a monkey on my back. When the guys went, 3rd Battalion was my old battalion. Mm-hmm. I was in the sniper cell there. I got out right before they deployed, before 9/11 happened, actually. And I was actually being sent to Africa to do some private security work. And then after the boys got hurt and such like that, you know, you carry that on your back for a long time. And I was fortunate enough that he pulled some strings and I showed up on like the 23rd of January and I was deployed by, you know, I was deployed within 10 or 15 days of getting there.
0: Listening to Jim talk about this, Willie, I mean, that is kind of the way I feel a lot of soldiers that I know are. They want to be deployed. They want that. A lot of people wouldn't feel that way. A lot of people would say, I hope I don't have to go. I think that's safe to say. We saw that in some war efforts, but the brave men and women that sign up for this role in our society, this is the calling that they've been waiting for.
2: Yeah, absolutely. I think you know, there's two perspectives, and one is, you know, through the deployment in the Balkans, you know, be it Croatia, Bosnia, Kosovo, you know, we became a little bit complacent, and so. There was a mentality that even though we're going to Afghanistan, we're not going to be, you know, we're not going to be in a shooting war.
0: Sure.
2: And then there's the other side of that Jim's talking about, which is, hey, I'm really excited to go. I've trained my entire life and to a certain extent, you want to be able to prove yourself. And it's adventurous and everything else. And, you know, there can be some hesitation, but that's what you're getting paid to do. That's what you've trained to do. Let's go do it.
0: Chatting today with Willie McDonald and Jim Sinclair, both a couple of retired soldiers deployed to Afghanistan in 2006. We did lose a number of Canadian soldiers in Afghanistan. I think the number's 19. correct?
2: On that mission.
0: On that mission.
1: On that mission, yeah. 159 in total.
0: In total, right.
1: I'm glad you brought that up. Willie was in a significant incident. The one that sticks out for me is when Bill Turner got killed. He had a vivid dream that morning. He was going to get killed that day. I convinced him that he was going to be all right, and he had to go on a patrol back to Kandahar from our Fort operating base, gone bad. And within minutes of him getting in that vehicle, he was blown up and four Canadians were killed that day. And, kind of a Saskatchewan story. I ended up on the scene, found the guy's footprints, tracked him across the desert, believe it or not, to a village where this guy went to for, mm-hmm. to get away from being captured. Anyways, on my return back, because I was by myself, no radio or nothing, who comes running across the desert to look for me, but somebody that wasn't even supposed to be there, and it was Willie McDonald. Wow. And they sent us two back to pick at the objective for the night. The next morning, we did a helicopter insertion into that area, and we captured 90 Taliban, and we captured the guy that blew up four Canadians 24 hours earlier.
0: Wow.
1: Because I had the guy's hat, and I gave it to the dog handler. Mm-hmm. And the dog handler sniffed. Yeah. So, there's some really terrible things that go on, but the people that died over there, they died for what they believed in. Mm-hmm. And their sacrifices shouldn't be cried about in loss of life. It should be that they put their lives on the line for us to be able to live the lives that we live now. Mm. And that reason why soldiers deploy and do that kind of stuff is because of the day-to-day people out there that make this environment worth fighting for. They create the culture of Canada, and it's from everybody on this in this country that believes in our morals and our values.
0: Gosh, this is this is such grounding stuff. I appreciate you sharing that story. How are you both doing? Just going forward. I mean, you've seen things most Canadians, most people in the world haven't seen. This is tough stuff, and we have to talk about the mental wellness side of this. Just in terms of that, how are you both doing?
2: Yeah, I mean, I'm doing fine. I believe that I'm well adjusted, and I've always been able to be gainfully employed and raise a family. And I'm thankful every single day that I have all my bits and pieces, and that I made it back in one piece, so that I could do those things. And sure. I look at it from the perspective of, if I don't live my life the best way possible, then I'm not really honoring the sacrifice that so many Canadians made in terms of their lives and their loved ones' lives.
0: Pretty inspirational stuff. So we've got a big event coming up this weekend that, you're at the center of this, Jimmy, because you are.
1: Sounds like one Regina of my Beach interventions. Is this an intervention?
0: Regina Beach Campground is where Patricia's Howl is happening. Where did the concept of this come from?
1: Well, this guy right here, 10 years ago, we're sitting around the kitchen table and talking about mental health and guys because once we got back, we just got scattered to the wind.
0: Sure.
1: And that's really hard. Like, as a Reg Force guy coming back from tours, you're around your guys for a certain amount of time before they get rid of you. As a reservist, you're gone within hours. Like, when I landed in Edmonton, I landed there at 5 o'clock at night, and I was on an airplane back to Regina at 5 o'clock the next morning. And now your safety blanket is gone, all your buddies.
0: Yeah.
1: So we want to bring all the guys back together. And he's
0: the end of the day, this is an opportunity for us to celebrate the importance that Canada played, the military played, bringing a whole bunch of people together. But I think it's important to say, Willie, that this isn't just for soldiers deployed to Afghanistan, right? This is a community event.
2: Yeah, 100%. Yeah. So interestingly enough, we were discussing the theme, and there's three themes: there's service, there's sacrifice, and there's community. The service of the soldiers, sailors, and aviators that deployed to Afghanistan, the sacrifice that a lot of them made, but more importantly, the sacrifice of the families. And we do have, 12, 14 family members of our fallen comrades that are going to be in attendance.
0: Oh, wow.
2: And then the last sort of theme is community. And that's really thanking the community, especially here in Saskatchewan, that they've come together, they've supported us. We reached out, and I'd be remiss if I didn't mention Carl Fix.
0: Yeah.
2: He's been a driving force behind helping us create this larger than life sort of event that's going to be taking place over the next 3 days. And so, you know, that I think is super important.
0: So this is happening at the Regina Beach Campground, starts up tomorrow, and it opening ceremonies at 6 o'clock tomorrow night. And then it goes through August 1st and August 2nd as well. You've got entertainment starting at 5:30 on August 1st, which is Saturday, 4:30 on August 2nd. And I think the thing I should throw out here quickly before we get too much deeper, it's free, Jim?
1: It's free.
0: Yep. Like free, no cost.
1: Yep.
0: So can people camp?
1: Free camping, free admission to all the shows. It's going to cost you $5 for a beer or a highball.
0: Yeah.
1: And the $5 for Ukrainian co-op smoke or sausage. Mm-hmm. So we
0: wow. got all I mean, the bases I don't covered. Know many events in this day and age that are free like this.
1: Well, so, well, we want the people that created our environment to come there because the veterans and the people that serve our communities, we're doing it because of the people that make a great community. Mm-hmm. And Willie nailed it. Like Saskatchewan people have been bending over backwards, helping us with the pillars that funded the fly people in and to get this event up and running. So, and you know, if it wasn't for Carl Fix, we wouldn't be doing this. It'd be a,
0: I'd be remiss if I didn't tell you fellas that the number of texts coming in of people thanking you both for your service and everybody that was involved in the military effort. Ken from Manitou Beach, just the latest, but there's a number of people that are texting in. So what have we got in terms of entertainment and lineup? Can we talk just briefly about that? Music?
2: Yeah, man, there's so much music. We've got JJ Voss. We've got Casey Stone, Dan Soldier.
0: The great Jack Semple, I think.
1: Fog Dog is closing her up.
0: Fog Dog on Sunday night, I believe.
1: Yeah. Bush League Orchestra, like they've been with us from the beginning.
0: Yeah.
1: They come every year. And just one thing, they're like the Blues Boys band from Chicago. Don't give them free beer because they'll take it all.
0: That sounds good. So it's a free event. It fires up opening ceremonies at 6 o'clock. You don't need to register ahead. So like, what if you get 10,000 people?
1: Well, we got 580 acres there. They can find a spot.
0: You're saying if 10,000 come, 10,000 will be entertained. I think this is fascinating. I love it. It's called Patricia's Howl. It's happening again at the Regina Beach Campground. I've got Jim Sinclair, retired corporal with the Royal Regina Rifles, deployed to Afghanistan 2006. Willie McDonald, retired master warrant officer, recipient of the Star of Military Valor, deployed to Afghanistan 2006 as well. So what is the message? What is the message you want people to hear today? Not just about come to the event this weekend at Regina Beach Campground, but why is it important, Willie?
2: Well, I think it's important for the service sacrificing community, but the message since you're giving me the platform is to thank the people of this fine province. This would not be free if it wasn't for the generosity of.
0: Because you've got a lot of sponsors too.
2: We have tons of sponsors. Yeah. And, you know, this is the biggest that Jamie and I have ever sort of put on. Like he said, we've been doing this for 10 years. We've largely funded it ourselves, just because we wanted to create that environment. And, you know, we reached out to Carl and he stepped up and said, I'm willing to help. And, you know, we have, Her Honor, the Lieutenant Governor, starting the opening ceremonies, and we have several keynote speakers. So it's really to thank the veterans, our brothers and sisters that are going to be there. You know, it's important to us to say thank you to them. Sure. It's not about us getting a pat on the back. It's about ensuring that they have a fun, easy environment that they can enjoy themselves in, do some reflection. Mm. And listen, there's probably going to be some tears and that's fine. Mm. We've got some mental health professionals that are going to attend free of charge as well, to sort of help us navigate those waters if there is anything that happens. So it's just to say thank you and you know, thank you to the soldiers, thank you to the families, and thank you to the community.
0: It's going to be a great event, and I appreciate both of you giving us some time to come in and promote it. We'll talk a bit more about it throughout the show today and tomorrow. But thank you both for your service, and thank you both for putting your hard work along with, I know you've got a few more people involved in putting this together. I've seen pictures of the stage, what's set up right now.
1: It's been a team effort.
0: Yeah.
1: I can't tell you how proud I am of the people that just showed up and what can I do. And
0: that's awesome. It looks great. I mean, it hasn't even started yet. The stage and everything, man, it looks awesome out there. So thank you so much.
1: Shout out to Windsor Plywood.
0: Okay. Thank you for that. Thanks, Jimmy. Thanks, Willie. Appreciate you guys coming in.
2: Evan.
0: We'll take a break. We'll be right back here. 980 CJME and 650 CKOM.
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0: Thanks again to the two that we just had in studio, retired Master Warrant Officer Willie McDonald and retired Corporal Jim Sinclair. Both of those gentlemen were deployed to Afghanistan in 2006. And in recognition of what is 20 years this year of since that deployment, they put together a great free event, free, at the Regina Beach Campground. Free camping for the weekend. And as you heard Jim say, they got, what, close to 500 acres there, 500 and some acres. So lots of room for your camper and free entertainment, including J.J. Voss, Brenda Lee Cottrell, Casey Stone, Jack Semple, Fog Dog. They've got a lot of great acts out there, and it's free. You'll pay for your food, for your drinks, but the entertainment and the camping is absolutely free. All of it to recognize and pay tribute to those that were deployed to Afghanistan, those that lost their lives over there. And as you heard Willie say, as a thank you to Saskatchewan for the support, the continued support that the military receives from great people in this province. What a great event. Okay, we are going to take a break. The Globe Theatre in Regina at City Council yesterday asking for money because of unexpected overrun costs on the renovation. This has got some people talking about whether or not this was the right decision. City Council, by the way, unanimously approved this. We have the executive director for the Globe Theatre in Regina joining us in studio next here on 980 CJME and 650 CKOM.
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21: It's 10 o'clock. I'm Andrew Shepherd. New ticket prices and more changes at the Brand Center for Regina Pats games. New fair food and some big shows tonight at the X in both Saskatoon and Regina. And some WestJet flights could soon be grounded as a potential strike looms. In Regina, sunny in 22, and in Saskatoon, partly sunny, it's 19. Regina Pats tickets just got more affordable. Today, the team announced a base price reduction of 15% on all tickets. Supplies that's introducing new family zone tickets and weekday tickets for just over $12. Season ticket holders will also get a $170 food and beverage credit for the year. Brandt is also announcing more enhancements to the Brandt Center, including the upgraded sound system, lighting, and bowl seating improvements. However, the installment of the LED rink boards and power rings is now being pushed back to after this upcoming season. The Saskatoon X kicks off today. Theory of a Dead Man performs on the grandstand tonight. Candace Shearling with Prairieland Parks says while Spudnuts won't be at this year's fair, there will be some new treats.
1: We are introducing a brand new fair food called Bourbon Bacon, which you'll be able to get right outside the Kickin' Horse.
21: The gates open at noon. They're heading back to the 80s tonight at the Queen City X. Riot and Helix perform on the big stage. Hundreds poured through the gates yesterday, hungry for thrills and the unique fair food. Reporter Jacob Bamhauer went searching for this year's must-try treats.
2: The Midway may be packed with rides, but some of the biggest attractions are coming hot out the oven.
22: So this year we have introduced dill pickle pizza.
2: Brisket in a bag and brownie mini donuts are also making their debut, but the chef behind the new menu has already picked his favorite.
22: My favorite this year is, of course, you know, is the dill pickle pizza.
2: With everything from sweet to savory on the menu, there's no shortage of choices. But in this heat, nothing hits the spot quite like a cold lemonade. At the Queen City X, I'm Jacob Bamhauer.
21: The show will go on at the Globe Theater in Regina. Economic spinoff and people returning to downtown are the arguments that helped sway City Council to help keep it alive for at least another year. Reporter Jeff Smith explains.
23: After a lengthy discussion, the vote was unanimous. Council has agreed to nearly $1.4 million out of reserves to help the Globe Theater make payroll and continue on with its upcoming season. It's all the after effect of a renovation of the old City Hall that ended up costing $50 million. Mayor Chad Baczynski says with the city's budget pressures, it was not an easy decision.
24: I think it's incredibly important that we take this urgent, emergent situation seriously and what it would mean if the Globe didn't exist in our downtown.
23: The Globe is looking for Ottawa to put in another $12 million to help wipe out the remaining debt. In Regina, I'm Jeff Smith.
21: A strike at WestJet is still looming as the union representing flight attendants issues a 72-hour strike notice. They can walk off the job as of Sunday, with the union saying the two sides remain far apart on key issues like ground pay. Unless a new deal is reached, some flights could start to be grounded by tomorrow as part of an operational wind-down plan to minimize disruption. Many in Regina are asking how many chances does a convicted sex offender get? Jason Paul Thorne is once again living in the Heritage neighborhood, but police warn he's a high risk to reoffend sexually. Senior reporter Lisa Schick has been digging into his long history after he was just given an early statutory release.
25: The crime that started all this happened back in 1998. Jason Paul Thorne tore open two tents at a campsite and sexually assaulted an 11-year-old girl. He was put under a long-term supervision order and has been bouncing in and out of jail since. He had a history before that, but since it's been things like robbery, assault, and breaking his conditions. He once chased two men around with a knife. This time, the parole board wrote that not much has changed over the years. He's still a high risk with a poor history in and out of jail. In Regina, I'm Lisa Schick.
21: Three people are in hospital with life-threatening injuries after a pair of serious crashes near Warman. Warman Fire Rescue says two vehicles were involved in a T-bone crash at the intersection of Centennial Boulevard and Highway 305 yesterday afternoon. Two people in one vehicle were seriously hurt, while two in the other suffered non-life-threatening injuries. The second crash was an ATV rollover near the Warman South entrance at Central, leaving the driver badly hurt. RCMP are investigating both. The police watchdog is now investigating the in-custody death of a man at the Turtleford RCMP detachment. Mounties say they carried out a warrant at a home on Thunderchild First Nation yesterday and arrested the 37-year-old. He went into medical distress in the detachment cells later in the afternoon and died. George Clooney says his family had to evacuate their French home as wildfires burn nearby. But there's good news for others today, with 84,000 evacuees now allowed to return home in southwest France. Higher humidity and cooler temperatures have raised hopes for relief with rain forecast in the region, but not enough to fully extinguish the flames. The latest local news is as close as your phone. 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It's 10:06. In Saskatoon and central Saskatchewan, sunny today, high 27. Then tonight, partly cloudy with a 30% chance of showers. Risk of a thunderstorm, low 17. Tomorrow, partly sunny with a 30% chance of showers, maybe a storm, high 28. In Regina and southern Saskatchewan, sunny today, high 29. Then tonight, cloudy with a 60% chance of showers, a risk of a thunderstorm, low 17. Tomorrow, still a 60% chance of rain or a storm in the morning, then partly sunny, high 31. Across Saskatchewan, the Battleford's 18, Prince Albert 20, Swift Current 19, Weyburn 22, Estevan 21, Yorkton 21, Moose Jaw 19. In Saskatoon, partly sunny, a breeze from the northwest at 5, it's 19 degrees. And in Regina, sunny, northeast wind at 15, it's 22 degrees. The time is 10:07. I'm Andrew Shepherd.
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0: Well, good morning and welcome back to the show, Evan Bray. Good to have you here. It's a Thursday morning, nice Thursday too, and lots going on in the province. We were just talking about the Patricia's Howl out at the Regina Beach Campground and, of course, exhibition, both in Saskatoon and Regina. That big fireworks competition that they hold in Mooseman every year is happening over the long weekend. I mean, you can't say there's nothing to do on the long weekend in Saskatchewan. There is so much going on. Well, speaking of something to do, I'm a big fan of Globe Theatre in Regina. Been to, over the years, countless performances there. Actually, if I'm being really honest, I acted in one once. We'll talk about that a little bit later on in this chat that we're going to have this morning. So Globe Theatre was back in the news because it received a financial lifeline after the city last night, through council, approved a one-time grant aimed at keeping the theatre operating. The funding comes after Globe was warned that it was facing serious financial challenges that threatened its upcoming season. So what does this decision mean for one of Saskatchewan's most iconic arts organization? What comes next? That's where my next guest comes in. Oz Weaver is the executive director of Globe Theatre. He joins us to discuss the funding, the future of the theatre, and how Globe plans to move forward. Oz, thank you so much for being here.
1: Evan, thanks for having
0: us. Yeah, it's great to have you. So can we talk a little bit about what the ask was of council? I know you were at council yesterday. Talk a bit about what precipitated that.
1: Yeah, so over the last 5 to 6 years, we've had a major renovation project, which I think everyone in Regina is aware of. And due to cost escalations that happens in restoring a heritage building, mm-hmm. plus also COVID escalations, tariffs coming from somewhere down south, we had cost escalations on the project. In the end, the whole project cost $50 million, which is actually pretty a tight budget for a 68,000 square foot building. And so we have a $16 million left of fundraising to complete the capital project. In the interim, to keep the project moving, the Globe took on a mortgage of $11.1 million so that we didn't have to pause the building's construction and not be able to do shows. Mm-hmm. We pushed on with the hope that we could get additional funding from sponsors, from the government. And so that's something we've been working on for a couple of years now.
0: So what my understanding is, and you can correct me if I'm wrong, Oz, but the business plan, the business model for Globe Theatre is quite successful if you take the renovations out of it. I mean, the amount of shows that you put on, patrons that you have, sponsorship, all the rest of it, you easily have a business case to keep afloat from an operational standpoint.
1: Yeah, and this is something we spoke about with council last night. You know, we've been in business for 60 years as a not-for-profit charity. Over the last 3 years, we've grown almost exponentially. Two seasons ago, the first season back in the building, we had 35,000 people through the main stage season, only 5 shows. This past season, we just closed, we had 50,000 people through the building. That's also 50,000 people coming through downtown. So the other piece of it is we advanced over close to $3 million of operating cash reserves to continue the project. Mm. A company that's in decline doesn't have $3 million of cash reserves to be able to, you know, push forward a capital project. But that, unfortunately, once we used all of that cash, still, you know, waiting for that additional funding, we hit that liquidity crisis. And so, yeah, the operations are really sound and doing very well. It's just this capital over top of us that is really pulling the organization down.
0: Oz Weaver is my guest, executive director of Globe Theatre, and they are here to talk about the need for this investment from the city, or this, emergency funding. Can we call it that? So I think where people are asking questions, and I've had a number of people text in this morning saying the city, I think, ponied up $8.5 million, was my understanding, for the original renovation. Was it, for lack of a better term, and I realize you weren't there as executive director when this vision started, but was it a bad business case off the start? Was it a number of things that couldn't have been planned for and seen that have caused this? You've mentioned COVID. You've mentioned tariffs. Yeah. Like, how is it that we've gotten here?
1: Yeah, when we first, the project's been in the works for over a decade. It started with Ruth Smiley, right. and has moved through my predecessors and current artistic director, Jennifer Bruin. So it's been through a lot of hands, but, P3A Architecture is the main architect and also consultant, and have done an incredible job. But we started the funding in 2019. Mm. We started with a shovel in the ground in the early 2020. So everything before that, you would have not expected COVID to happen. And anyone who works in construction knows that during COVID, costs escalated at a rate that was pretty impossible to keep up with. And then we were still under construction with the tariff. So all of these pieces added to it. But the other part is it was a 120-year-old building that was time expired. It had to be renovated or it had to be taken down. Mm. It was going to fall apart. So, when you're renovating a heritage building, you never know what you're going to find. And there's two pieces that we always talk about, but there's multiple other ones. The grand staircase in the old building, which a lot of people probably remember, it was quite beautiful.
0: I remember it, yeah.
1: Once they started deconstructing around it and they were trying to save it for heritage value, they recognized that it actually wasn't attached to anything and they don't know how it didn't collapse over the years. The roof, when they started doing core samples and everything, at some point in the roof was just sand. It had deteriorated so much. So there's a $3 million roof that didn't exist in the beginning because they were trying to save the roof. Mm. So the original project was trying to save as much as the historic value, mm-hmm. but also try to reduce costs as much as possible to keep this as, you know, in line as possible. Right. But when you get to a roof on a building our size that will fall in and you have to replace it, that's $3 million. So costs escalate really quickly in construction. And I believe all of the teams, you know, were working at their best to try to figure out this piece. But Mitch Molnar was at council with us yesterday, who is the president of Mitchell Developments downtown. So mm-hmm. he knows construction well. Yeah. And heritage projects are hard. But I think a lot of people in Regina believe it's important to keep our heritage buildings downtown. It, you know, it's part of the beauty of downtown. And, you know, the Globe's a pretty mm-hmm. gorgeous building right there on the corner.
0: How deep is the shortfall that you're looking for? I know council yesterday was 1.3 million.
1: 1.38.
0: Yeah. Okay. So really, I think that's actually a small amount. I don't want to minimize 1.38 million, but a small amount compared to what you're looking for, because you're hoping the feds will come through with 12 million.
1: Yeah. So we have an active application in with the federal government for the infrastructure funding that was announced last fall. So that's for 12 million. And it's going well. We have really great and warm conversations with the federal government, and we keep on working that through. It just takes its time. Infrastructure funding at that level, it's part of a $60 billion pool. That money doesn't move fast.
0: Sure.
1: Heather Irvin, our director of engagement, has already fundraised an additional $2.6 mm-hmm. million on top of the $8 million that we've already done in private funding. So we're working at it from all angles.
0: Right.
1: But with the city, the fundraising we've already done, and the final government input, it will clear our mortgage. We'll be able to finish the last few pieces, and we'll enable the Globe to have no debt or overhead.
0: Back to business as usual.
1: Exactly.
0: Basically. What if the federal funding doesn't come through?
1: Yeah, it's a good question. We're already working on that. We're already working with donors and sponsors and corporations to go, what's possible here? And we're trying to be, you know, radically transparent. We've been talking to all three levels of government for almost 2 years about the mounting problems, but also our donors. Mm. We try to keep everyone up to date so that no one's shocked. And so we keep good conversations going there. So we'll just have to fundraise again. Our hope is that we'll be able to close that full 12.
0: What about the province? Have you approached the province about funding?
1: We have worked with the province over the last 2 years, and unfortunately this spring that they said that they weren't interested in funding the project a second time.
0: Mm. So were they part of the initial funding for the renos?
1: Yes, they gave a little over $9 million on the first tranche of funding.
0: Okay.
1: But have said that they won't come in for the second. And to point out, the city has done three. So the city is showing great leadership right now in, you know, we have a $23 million impact on the GDP. We're not a small organization, and we do a heavy lift for Southern Saskatchewan, which we are happy to do. And council saw that last night, that, you know, a $1.4 million investment gets them $23 million in GDP impact. Mm-hmm. Pretty good trade-off.
0: When we're talking about, we're chatting today with Oz Weaver, executive director of Globe Theatre. When we're talking about city assets like this, and I realize you are not owned by the city, but you are part of a vibrant city of Regina. We were talking this morning about the Deed in Saskatoon, which is this proposed downtown event and entertainment district. You've always got people on the side of the argument like this is, in a time when cost of living is at an all-time high, this isn't how we should be spending public dollars. Mm-hmm. What do you say to someone who, you know, were to meet you on the street and say, I don't support, whether it's the city or the federal government, putting money into this right now, knowing we've got all kinds of social issues that need to be funded?
1: Yeah, I think it's all part of the same conversation. Mitch Molnar said this great last night. 11% of the taxes that Regina takes in is from downtown. It's a very small area for 11%. And the Globe is a large impact on that. We have restaurants and other businesses saying that they are surviving because the Globe brings so many people downtown. The downtown is alive because of us. So if we go away, downtown, you know, there's a lot less to do. Other businesses will close. So that tax that is already happening downtown will disappear, mm-hmm. and the burden will then move outwards. So there's that piece. We also, you know, we do a lot of community programming. You can come to a pay what you will night, which is $1 or $5, or you could pay $100. It whatever you want to pay for the show, $20 on Tuesdays. So there's lots of ways to come to the theater that aren't too expensive. But as I said, a $23 million impact on the GDP is what we put back in community. Mm. So, you know, when the city and the end of this is going to have invested $9.9 million, that's for every year, $23 million back into the GDP, and we're still growing. So that GDP impact will grow. Mm-hmm. And we believe in the tide rises all ships. So we're really happy, you know, with the Riders and the Grey Cup and the Red Sox and the library and the McKenzie, all of us working together. Mm. But when we look at a Grey Cup, we have the same economic impact as a Grey Cup every 2 to 3 years. And that's what they're investing in right now. We are part of the anchor of downtown financially and culturally and community.
0: So you did a good job, Oz, of outlining some of those unforeseen costs. Some of it was escalating costs, and then some of it was as the reno started. And I think we've all gone through this in our personal life. Sometimes you reveal a few things. But I also am aware that you've changed contractors through this, and there's a pending lawsuit on the side of this. Now, I'm not so naive to know that you can't talk about the lawsuit, but I wonder about is there exposure there? Like, what if the lawsuit doesn't go well? I know you don't like to what if it, but what does that mean for Globe?
1: Yeah, I can't speak too much to it, but we feel that we took myself and the full board did our fiduciary responsibility to make sure that the project was in the right hands. And we're working with our lawyers at MLT Aikens, who are also one of our sponsors on Little Red Warrior. And we feel like we're following the right pursuit that we have to do as our fiduciary responsibility to a not-for-profit charity to make sure that we're protecting public and private dollars.
0: I mentioned this right off the start, kind of with a quiet whisper, but I won't say I was good, but I acted in a Globe production back in 1990, I think it was. It was called The Mouse That Roared, and it was one of these ones where they had brought in professional actors, of course, for the play, but they also had a bunch of community members. Mm. And so back then, I was a disc jockey and a weather guy at the Global TV, and I somehow got roped in to do it. It was a great experience.
1: We're going to have to try to find the archival video of this. I'm sure something exists. Yeah. And
0: I think I had one line in The Mouse That Roared. But would you ever consider doing, I'm not looking to go back onto the stage, but I'm just wondering, is that, like, what does the future look like for the Globe?
1: Yeah, so next season is already selling quite well. It's an incredible season. We're opening the season with Zarka Nawaz. Brand new show. Zarka is the creator of Little Mosque on the Prairie.
0: Say, local talent. Yeah.
1: She's written a show for us and she's starring in it. It's pretty incredible. End the season with the Evil Dead, the musical, which has a blood splash zone, mm-hmm. fake blood. But something that Jennifer Bruin, the artistic director of the Globe, is looking at doing is a community show like that, where it's members of the public or celebrities, local celebrities with professional actors. And that's a fundraising show. And it's a really great thing. And theaters across the country do it. So we're definitely looking at bringing that back. And we're going to have you in it.
0: Well, again, no promises, but I do. It's funny. I still have the poster because, of course, they had the playbills or whatever. We all got a copy of one. And I think we had the whole cast sign it somewhere. It's in my basement somewhere right
1: Amazing.
0: Now. Oz, this has been a good conversation. Thanks for popping in today.
1: Thanks, Evan.
0: Oz Weaver, the executive director of Globe Theater. We'll take a break. We'll be right back here on 980 CJME and 650 CKOM.
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Welcome back to the show. Thanks again to Oz Weaver for popping in, the executive director of Globe Theater. Some information there that helped me understand. I was one of those ones, big supporter of Globe Theater, big supporter, but scratching my head a little bit saying, how is it that, you know, we were so off on the estimate of what this is going to cost? Really good explanation from Oz there on some of the unforeseen costs that from the date at which this was decided to go ahead, we had the pandemic, which clearly we all know supply chains were hindered. Tariffs have played into this a bit, but some of the unforeseen things and fairly big pieces that you didn't realize that were uncovered when you've got a heritage building that houses Globe Theater that are uncovered when you're going through it. So a little bit better understanding of why last night Regina Council approved an additional $1.3 million to help kind of keep Globe going, and that with what they're hoping to get from the federal government should get them back on track. They run a very successful operation. The ticket sales, the sponsors that they get absolutely pay the day-to-day bills. So this is not about subsidy. This is literally about taking care of that extra renovation cost as well. Have you been affected by this WestJet strike? They officially gave strike notice yesterday. Yesterday was the deadline that if they were going to strike on as of midnight on Sunday, kind of Saturday night, Sunday morning, they had to give notice yesterday. Well, it happened. It doesn't mean there's going to be a strike. It does mean that they've got between now and basically 12:01 on Sunday to come up with a deal. And if they don't, flight attendants are on strike, which, of course, will grind WestJet to a halt. Number of people have either canceled or rebooked. I mean, it's a long weekend in August, so a lot of people had plans to fly and travel this weekend. And I know a number of people that have adjusted or canceled their plans altogether in advance of what potentially could be a strike. So we'll keep an eye on that. Of course, our newsroom will stay on top of that. Okay, back to where we started the conversation today. We were talking about the deed in Saskatoon. We have Saskatoon's Mayor Cynthia Block joining us just after the 10:30 news. We do this on a monthly basis. We just had Regina's Mayor in yesterday. Today is the day we check in with Saskatoon's Mayor. We will talk about the deed, where it's headed, what funding looks like. Is there the possibility of a referendum?

0: needed. City Council unanimously agreed to pull nearly $1.4 million out of reserves to help the Globe make payroll and continue on with its upcoming season. That's after $50 million in renovations. A strike at WestJet is still looming as the union representing flight attendants issues a 72-hour strike notice. They can walk off the job as of Sunday, with the union saying the two sides remain far apart on key issues like ground pay. And a big night ahead at the fairs in Regina and Saskatoon. Theory of a Dead Man kicks things off in Saskatoon, while Helix and Quiet Riot perform at the Queen City X. In Saskatoon and central Saskatchewan, sunny today, a high of 27. Then tonight, partly cloudy with a 30% chance of showers, a risk of a thunderstorm, low 17. In Regina and southern Saskatchewan, sunny today, high 29. Cloudy tonight with a 60% chance of showers, risk of a thunderstorm, low 17. In Regina, sunny, northeast wind at 15, it's 24 degrees. And in Saskatoon, partly sunny, a breeze from the northwest at 5, it's 21. The time is 10:32. I'm Andrew Shepherd. Now the Real Egg Minute with Sean Haney.
1: Have you noticed cottage cheese showing up in almost every viral recipe lately? It turns out your high-protein diet is sending clear signals back to the barn. Driven by fitness trends and the rise of GLP-1 weight loss medications, consumer demand for high-protein, low-sugar dairy options is skyrocketing across North America. Historically, the Canadian dairy industry built its component pricing based around butterfat, treating protein as a secondary component that needed a home. Now that dynamic is shifting very fast. David Weens, president of the Dairy Farmers of Canada, says this surge in protein demand creates a massive new opportunity for producers. Well, farmers spent the last decade using diet and genetics to boost butterfat levels. Weens says producers are up to the challenge of shifting focus to increase the protein content of fluid milk, using short-term feed adjustments today and long-term genetic selection down the road. It's a clear example of how changing consumer habits on the plate directly shape breeding and management decisions in the dairy barn. I'm Sean Haney.
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19: We need more people educated to pay for education.
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0: the statement again. We need more people educated to pay for education. Business and things like the resource sector need more people to work for them. Now, a lot of these jobs require educated people. But education is paid for by things like personal taxes, taxes paid on money we make from our jobs, many of businesses, and sales tax from things we buy from businesses. And taxes created when a major resource company invests money they've raised from around the world into Saskatchewan. And then there are the royalties and taxes paid by the resource sector from the stuff they extract from the ground that also pays for things like education and health. All of these things that create money to pay for things need more employees. So we need more people educated to pay for education. I'm Eric Anderson from CIMSA.
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0: Welcome back to the show, Evan Bray. Good to have you here. It is a Thursday morning, almost said Wednesday, Thursday morning, as we make our way through a hot week in Saskatchewan and a fairly nice warm day again today. Okay, once every month we have the opportunity to check in with the mayors of our two large cities, both Saskatoon and Regina. We had Mayor Chad Baczynski on earlier this week. Today is the day we check in with Mayor Cynthia Block, the mayor of Saskatoon, and we have lots to talk about, so we'll jump right into it. Mayor Block, thank you so much for joining the program today.
1: Thanks for having me.
0: The deed. This is a hot topic of conversation. I can tell you the last couple of days since the province announced their support through funding of this, there's been an uptake in the conversation again and people weighing in on that. Did you approach the province, I'm assuming, about joining in and supporting through funding? How did that provincial announcement come to be?
1: Well, it really began almost a decade ago when Saskatoon first started to understand what it was up against in terms of investing in critical infrastructure, whether we are going to attempt to renovate or otherwise maintain what we've got, which turns out to be hundreds of millions of dollars, or if we're going to invest in the future and go ahead with a new build. And that decision was made back in 2018. And ever since then, we have been making sure that the province is aware and understands that this is going to be something in the future we're going to need to do. And very grateful that they have decided at this time, now that we have come all the way to, you know, understanding where it's going to be, done all the land assembly around it, you know, starting to move in a number of different directions to make sure that we are securing what we have promised residents, is that Southdale Center and the moving downtown and the expansion of TCU will not be on property tax. And so as we're creating that vision, part of that is to make sure, like all major infrastructure projects, that we have the federal and provincial governments with us. And so at this point, the province has stepped up and we are very grateful, because up until now we've had a lot of hope, but now we have a promise, and that's an important step forward.
0: Is it a promise of funding, or is it a promise of funding if the feds also match?
1: The latter is correct, but just to put that on the table, to say that for our project and projects in Prince Albert and North Battleford, these are critical pieces for the future of these cities, and the province is standing with us. It means a lot.
0: What do you say, Mayor, to people that are feeling as if this is falling on taxpayers, because you're paying taxes as a city, as a province, and federally, and so if it's all tax funded, then it is on the backs of taxpayers? Can you give me your thoughts on that philosophy that people have?
1: I think that's why I mentioned that all infrastructure projects are like this. So if we were doing any bridge we've ever done, there's huge projects that are always funded by other orders of government. Our bus rapid transit system, all of those pieces are always, in service of ensuring that we are working collaboratively with all orders of government. And our property taxes, are residing within the city, but your income taxes, like all of the taxes that goes to those other orders of government, do come back and flow through those orders of government depending on the priorities that they choose. Do you know what I mean? So our taxes go to the federal and provincial governments, and they send some back to us based on the things that they think are important. And so that's the way our federation, if you will, has always operated. And to bypass that for Saskatoon means that we would be, returning our tax dollars to some other city.
0: Is it a foregone conclusion? Is the deed a done deal? And I ask that question because I had this morning as a guest on Ken Wood, who is the former executive director of Credit Union Center, so the predecessor to Saskatchewan Center. He said, I disagree with you. I don't think it's a foregone conclusion that this is going ahead. Is it going ahead?
1: I would say that council always has the right to make a different decision. And so to that end, nothing's final until it's final. And at this point, we don't even have detailed design. And there's a reason for that. As we have been building this, Evan, it has been understanding what we're up against with that aging infrastructure, knowing that it's going to be hundreds of millions of dollars that we don't have any reasonable opportunity to ask that of other orders of government. That's generally not what they fund. They fund new infrastructure. And so how can we maintain the facilities we have today, knowing that we will still not have facilities that will prepare us for what we need for the future? So many of the, like, whether it's TCU, and I think that's a really good example of the kinds of conferences that we already create enough space to allow the number of delegates that are needed. And so, you know, big conferences that are, you know, involving agriculture that rightfully should come to a place like Saskatoon are being bypassed and going to our competition because we have not modernized, we have not expanded. And so whether or not we do a straight renovation or all of this aging infrastructure is going to cost a lot of money. And so the question is, do we want to invest in the kind of infrastructure that also attracts more housing, more residential and commercial development in an area of our city that needs revitalization and where we already have infrastructure and services in place? That has an opportunity to lift our tax base and gives us that opportunity going into the future. But no, I mean, we every step of the way, as I said, we make decisions about what we need to do. We did the land assembly. We did all of the things. We did a big funding strategy. But then it sat on a shelf, as it should, because our commitment to taxpayers is that we will not move forward until that full strategy is in place. And if that changes, if for whatever reason we come up against a brick wall that says, oh my goodness, you know, some part of this is going to have to go to property tax, that would be a full public debate that has to come back to council. And I just want to make sure that residents know that as well.
0: Cynthia Block is our guest, the mayor of Saskatoon. Is there ever a time that this full public debate goes to the public? I actually made this statement this morning, Mayor. We talk about a lot of different topics on this show every day, and some of them evoke an avalanche of text messages. The deed is one that always guarantees hundreds of text messages, and the word referendum shows up so many times. Will council consider that in this case? Should we be taking the pulse check of what Saskatoon residents think?
1: We absolutely should always be taking the question back very seriously. This is a very serious investment that, you know, probably the largest investment our city has ever made in terms of infrastructure. And I think it's right that people are asking questions about it. I think that, you know, should the residents choose to go forward with something like that? The question has to be, though, not is it deed or no deed? It's is it deed, you know, investing in the future infrastructure or being saddled with trying to figure out how to pay for the investments that absolutely must be made in the existing aging infrastructure? Mm-hmm. And I'm not sure that we have done a very good job of explaining that piece. But I will say this, that I am committed to making sure that not only are we moving forward with the plan that was directed by council all those years ago to ensure that we are creating this, you know, the deed infrastructure decisions that have been made by council in a manner that will not put it on property tax. And, you know, as I've said, any change to that would have to be a public debate. And to that end, I think that the change could also be significant in the other direction, that should we have a private partner, should we go forward with a partnership with the Muskeg Lake Cree Nation? How does that change the overall financial play and de-risk the project taxpayers at every level?
0: Right. Okay, we're going to take a break. I've still got a few more questions on this topic, but we'll take a break and we'll be right back with Mayor Block here on 980 CJME and 650 CKOM.
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16: 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I'm Paul Martin.
17: This is Sean Mullen, co-founder of 9 Mile Legacy Brewing. A good beer can tell you the story of where it was made and the many hands that made it, of how far we've come, where we're going, and of those moments that are best shared with friends. A good beer keeps us connected to something bigger. Good brewing is a pursuit of excellence. 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

0: welcome back to the show, Evan Bray. We've got Mayor Cynthia Block joining us for her regular monthly check-in. We've been talking extensively about the downtown event and entertainment district. Mayor Block, there are also a number of people that feel that we should be looking for more private investment in this. Can you talk about, is there opportunities for that, and could private investment play a bigger role in the funding of this project?
1: Yes, I think it can, but I think it's helpful to sort of think about this in the way that public infrastructure is generally created. And it's, you know, mostly government investment, right? That it's the government's role to invest in public infrastructure that a growing city needs. And then the private sector's role is to invest in, you know, the homes, the businesses, hotels, restaurants, and jobs that follow. And both are needed if we're going to have a strong downtown. I think that in a way, having another order of government, a First Nation, is one way of understanding how we can look at the project in a way that can actually help to support, I think, the general view of that question. But it's still a nation, right? It's a government, but it's an opportunity to see a different way of contributing to the project as well. But I think that one of the projects that we've done in our city that I allude to a lot is River Landing. I remember that debate long before I was on council, and how hard the mayor and council in that day had to work to get that over the finish line to develop South Downtown. I remember languishing for decades trying to figure out, when are we ever going to have that downtown that other cities have that have a river running through it? And finally, that got over the finish line, and we created River Landing with public dollars. And look at the private investment that has attracted around it. I mean, we should all be very proud of that. And to that end, I mean, that's what the Downtown Event and Entertainment District is designed to do. It's designed to lift up our city, to attract more residential and commercial development.
0: Is there an argument for, because I've seen a couple of texts come in and say, fair enough, the city of Saskatoon, with other funding, builds the arena downtown, and then let the business world take the rest. And some people point to the model, not exact, but the model in Regina with Real District, Brant Industries coming in. Was there ever any contemplation of the city not taking on the full scope of deed, only a part of it, and letting the rest go to private business?
1: I mean, that's always been a part of the plan. Like, the land assembly that has happened around the actual facilities is designed absolutely to be sold to the private sector as they can develop the entities that come around that public infrastructure. So in order to make it feel and be a district, though, it's one of the reasons why Saskatoon had to make sure that we were doing that land assembly before we could do a full funding strategy, and before we could now come to the public with the kinds of announcements that we are having today, whether it's an MOU with a First Nation or an opportunity to partner with the province. That if all of those steps had to happen in advance, so the table has been set, if you will, for the private sector to lift this up. And that's absolutely what we expect will happen.
0: Okay. My three messages from all of the texters who are opposed to this to you are, number one, they don't understand the business case and why you couldn't just refurbish Sastel Place, Sastel Center. The number two, this should go to a referendum. And number three, worried about the burden on taxpayers. I've asked you those questions in various forms, but I'm giving you those as a takeaway from the people that are constantly weighing in on our show, because there has been quite a few. So,
1: And we have to keep carrying on this conversation. And
0: yeah.
1: I'm just encouraging your listeners. Let's just keep talking about it. If there's, ways that we can communicate better, I think that we need to continue to strive to do that.
0: Okay. I need to get to fake rocks. People are up in arms about $300,000 on three large, essentially plastic rocks. Can you tell me what this is?
1: So the city has a public art program. And, a few years ago, I remember there was also a bit of controversy about a certain project. But over the course of, for sure more than a decade, longer than I've been on council, we've had a public policy that basically, when we have a very large capital project, like, say, Chief Nisawasis Bridge, the big changes at the landfill with the Material Recovery Center, all of those kinds of projects, a tiny percentage goes toward public art. And over the course of, I'm going to say probably a couple of decades now, I would think that, you know, the residents and visitors to our city have noticed that those investments have actually been really appreciated by many people. But we are not artists. I'm certainly not. And so I would not want to weigh in on any specific kind of art. This is chosen by a committee of residents and artists. And we, you know, it's overseen by our administration, so it's very transparent. And, you know, I think sometimes art pieces are chosen and they inspire, and other times they inspire controversy.
0: Well,
1: so I think that's where we're at. And having said that, I think that it, because the dollars seem so large, even though they're not from property tax, it's, I think it's hard sometimes for residents to, you know, think that that's a good investment. And I think that we review our policies all the time, and perhaps it's an opportunity to actually rethink some of the ways that we do this.
0: Can I ask the question, do you understand the outcry at $300,000 being spent on something that would be a fraction of the cost if you went out and bought the real thing? If you bought three boulders, you could buy it much cheaper than $300,000. Do you understand why people are frustrated by that?
1: It is, for many of us that don't live in the art world, art is, I guess, in the eye of the beholder. And I remember years ago, does everybody remember when the National Art Gallery got a red painting and it was just red? It's a long time ago, but it does remind me that sometimes we are able to inspire a lot of controversy when it's very confusing. But I don't want to weigh in on public art because I don't have that expertise, but I do understand why people are asking questions.
0: All right, Mayor, we'll have to leave it there. Thanks for your time. As always, we'll check in again in a month.
1: Thanks so much.
0: Saskatoon Mayor Cynthia Block. We'll be right back with Open Lines and Belton Johnson. If you have a grilling, barbecue, smoking question, that's what we're doing. One full hour with the It's Eatin' Time host, Belton Johnson, next. 650 CKOM, 980 CJME.
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1: It's 11 o'clock. I'm Laura Fominoff. Well, yesterday it was Regina's turn. Today it's Saskatoon's turn. It's nearly time for the Saskatoon exhibition. Regina's Globe Theatre gets some help from City Council, and Regina Pat's tickets are now more affordable. In Saskatoon, partly sunny right now, 21 degrees. In Regina, also sunshine, and it's 24 degrees. Well, it's a Saskatoon tradition for more than 140 years, and the gates open today in 1 hour's time. The Saskatoon exhibition is back at Prairieland Park and will run for the next 8 days. Candice Shearling is the director of signature events at Prairieland Park and says there's on top of the rides, the games, the food, there's the midway, and lots of other stuff.
2: If you look at the X, it is really like going to be the fourth largest city in all of Saskatchewan while it's running. 250,000 people through the doors over 8 days.
1: Tonight's grandstand headliner, Theory of a Dead Man. Also today, the Fringe Festival gets underway in Saskatoon on Broadway at the Cosmos Civic Center and at the Refinery. This morning, a new Saskatoon transit bylaw is on the way after City Council's approval. It gives transit staff the authority to remove passengers who are being disruptive or those who don't pay their fares, and maybe even a $50 fine along with that. Our Mia Holloway-Chuck has more.
3: Not everyone at the City Council meeting supported the changes, like community advocate Melissa Nadehow, who urged Council to reject the bylaw.
4: Safety is important, but safety and compassion are not opposing goals.
3: She says the new rules could create more barriers for those experiencing homelessness or poverty.
4: A $50 fine can represent groceries, medication, or part of this month's rent.
3: Now, council ultimately approved the bylaw, but removed a proposed rule that required children under 6 to be supervised by someone at least 16. In Saskatoon, I'm Mia Holloway-Chuck.
1: And that bylaw would go into effect September 1st. In Regina, economic spinoff, people returning to downtown, all arguments that help sway that city council to help keep the Globe Theater alive for at least another year. Jeff Smith explains.
5: After a lengthy discussion, the vote was unanimous. Council has agreed to nearly $1.4 million out of reserves to help the Globe Theater make payroll and continue on with its upcoming season. It's all the after effect of a renovation of the old City Hall that ended up costing $50 million. Mayor Chad Baczynski says with the city's budget pressures, it was not an easy decision.
6: I think it's incredibly important that we take this urgent, emergent situation seriously and what it would mean if the Globe didn't exist in our downtown.
5: The Globe is looking for Ottawa to put in another $12 million to help wipe out the remaining debt. In Regina, I'm Jeff Smith.
1: Today, intense bargaining is going on between WestJet management and the union representing its flight attendants. QP issued 72-hour strike notice and has canceled a news conference in Calgary this morning, saying it wants to focus on hammering out a deal. WestJet's responded to the union's strike notice by issuing a 72-hour lockout notice. The police watchdog is now investigating the death of a man while in RCMP custody. Mounties say the 37-year-old was arrested at a home on Thunder Child First Nation yesterday near Turtleford. While in detachment cells, he went into medical distress and died. Well, after three deadly attacks on humans this year alone and then some more on calves near Rostern this week, a lot of people are wondering why there have been so many black bear attacks this year. Elizabeth O'Hara is a wildlife ecologist with the Saskatchewan Ministry of Environment, and she says this year's attacks definitely stand out.
7: This behavior is unusual for black bears. Previously in the province, this is the highest number of fatalities that we've seen in a single year.
1: But she says there can be a variety of reasons for the attacks. One issue is people leaving food around homes or campsites, and getting rid of those is one of the best ways to prevent dangerous encounters. It just got cheaper to go to a Regina Pats game. The team is cutting prices by 15% on all tickets. It's also introducing new family zone tickets and weekday tickets for just over $12. Regina Pats owner Sean Semple says times are tough, so the team needs to be competitive price-wise.
8: It's a tough business. I mean, this whole the whole thing here at the park is a tough business, okay?
1: Season ticket holders will also get a $170 food and beverage credit that's equal to $5 per regular season home game. Brandt is also announcing more enhancements to the Brandt Center, including an upgraded sound system, lighting, and bowl seating improvements. The latest local news is as close as your phone. 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It is 11:05. Your weather for Saskatoon and central Saskatchewan, sunshine, some cloud as well, high of 27. Partly cloudy tonight, 30% chance of showers, maybe an overnight thunderstorm, down to 17 degrees. For Regina and southern Saskatchewan, sunshine, up to 29 today. This afternoon and this evening, cloudy, a 60% chance of showers, maybe a storm, down to 17 degrees. Across the province this hour. In the Battlefords right now, it's 21 degrees, 22 in Prince Albert, 23 in Yorkton, 24 in Estevan, Swift Current, and in Moose Jaw, and 25 degrees in Weyburn. Regina right now, it's sunshine, northeast wind to 9, it's 25 degrees. Saskatoon, partly sunny, northwest wind to 7, it's 23. It's 11:06, I'm Lara Fominoff.
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0: Frank will dig up every barbecue-related song. I mean, I trust we've got a theme that's going to go through the next hour here. Welcome back to the show. Joined by our good friend Belton Johnson in studio. He's a Grey Cup champ. He's a former rider. He's a grill master extraordinaire. And we, so many people, Belton, welcome to the show, by the way.
1: Oh, thank you.
0: And welcome back to Saskatchewan. You're fresh back from Mississippi.
1: Oh, yeah. That was quite the time.
0: Yeah. And, what were you, almost three weeks down there?
1: About 3 weeks down there. And, you know, we drove. Usually with the family and everything, we fly. But, you know, six people times however amount, you know, to fly. Like, let's just drive, save a couple bucks.
0: yeah. And the drive seamless down and back.
1: Seamless. I should have probably done this years ago, driving down, you know, just the lay of the land, right? You get through the Dakotas, it's, you know, you see the plains, the prairies and everything. You see the different agriculture and then you see the forest land, the rolling hills. And because don't you ride a bike?
0: Don't ride a bike.
1: No,
0: not a motorcycle.
1: No, not a motorcycle.
0: No,
1: okay. For any motorcycle riders, man, just take a drive down through there.
0: It's a nice trip. You went through the Dakotas, then what? Iowa.
1: Iowa, Nebraska.
0: Okay, yeah.
1: Missouri, Arkansas, Tennessee, and then got home.
0: It was the gamut. Yeah.
1: Oh man, I was counting down. Just I don't know when all I know is when I got home to my mom. She came out the door, screaming, yelling, happy. Give her the big hug.
0: Moms are always moms, aren't they?
1: Oh, and the best part, other than hugging my mom, her baby was home to eat her catfish, fried catfish.
0: I can honestly say I've never tried catfish.
1: No.
0: No.
1: You know, we were going to bring some back. But again, the drive back, how hot it was, it was like, we don't need to do that, but I'm going to have to get you some catfish one of these days, Evan.
0: Well, listen, we have, Belton Johnson, of course, on every Friday, 11 o'clock, Saskatchewan Cattle Association brings us It's Eatin' Time. Mm-hmm. Inevitably, when you're on sharing your recipe, people are texting in questions to the point that we finally said, why don't we just get Belton on for an hour and open up the lines? If people have questions about barbecuing, about grilling, about smoking, and you're good with it. You agreed to it.
1: I agreed to it, Evan.
0: I'm happy.
1: I like talking barbecue, man.
0: Yeah, for sure. And if someone has a question about the riders, are they okay to sneak that in?
1: Oh, yeah. I got. Trust me, I was away for a couple of weeks.
0: You're ready to dig into
1: my mind is... I'm burning.
0: Ready to go. Okay. So phone lines are open for you. 1-877-332-8255. If you have a question, Belton, of course, every week delivers a great recipe. Well, how did you get into this? Do you credit your mom with your interest in cooking?
1: I credit my mom but most of all, probably my great aunt. And you know, we started cooking, me and my brother, both probably 7-8 years old in the kitchen. And my great aunt, she was always up at about 5 o'clock in the morning. And, you know, my brother and I were still in bed. You could smell the biscuits in the morning and everything. And, you know, by the evening times and, you know, like we ain't got nothing to do. She's like, y'all come on in here in the kitchen and, you know, start cooking. I'm going to say lunch, but I think a lot of Saskatchewan folks, lunch is dinner
0: or something. Yeah.
1: I don't want to start that debate.
0: Yeah, dinner and supper. Yeah, okay.
1: And she just, you know, taught us how to cook, and we enjoyed it so much. And next thing you know, we were cooking her lunches everything.
0: Right? So do you like, I mean, we often focus on, and for today, we're focusing a lot on barbecuing and grilling and but do you like being in the kitchen too?
1: I love being in the kitchen, and even to this day, Evan, my wife and I, we like to host, you know, dinner parties and such, right? Have friends over because, you know, just with the kids, it's easier to have people over versus going out. And let's face it, the price of, you know, going out to eat nowadays is skyrocketing, you know, with family of four, but, love being in the kitchen. My wife, Ukrainian background, right? And she loves cooking. Most of all, I love eating too, right? So, you know, with the Southern flair, with
0: influence,
1: the Ukrainian and everything, right? It makes for wonderful suppers and everything.
0: Okay. 1-877-332-8255. I can tell you that the texts are already coming in, which I'm not surprised to see. Mm-hmm. What was it like? so you like to barbecue, but but you got into smoking. Can you talk about how you see the difference of those two? Because some people ask the question, if I only have room for one, should I buy a good barbecue or a good smoker?
1: For me, I say smoker, right? Because, you know, again, most smokers, I guess, maybe it depends, right? The box smokers and everything, but you could jack the temperature up where you can't grill and everything, right? So, and me, when I got my smoker, that was the difference for me. It's like, oh, I could turn this up to, you know, 400 plus degrees and I could get out there and grill burgers and everything, right?
0: So you can cook a burger on the smoker.
1: You can.
0: Yeah.
1: And that, to me, that's the beauty of it. And I will tell you, it's a little bit embarrassing, but you know, when I first got my smoker, I think I burnt the steak, and that steak costs a lot of money. and I was just experimenting because I didn't know how to operate the thing really, right? And, you know, but trial and error, you just keep trying. And I'm one, I will cook on my smoker every day, even in the wintertime when it's minus 40.
0: Is it hard in the winter? I've heard people talk about it's hard to keep that heat in there.
1: It is hard. But you know, they make different, accessories and everything. You know, my one smoker, they make a, what they call a blanket, right? So you get an insulated blanket. So you throw it over the cover of the, smoker and it keeps and holds the temperature. And it's like, you know, so in that sense, yes, but me, I don't care. Like, I'm turning it up. I'm not outside a whole lot, right? I just go out, raise up, look, go back inside.
0: Okay, well, I'm not shocked to see we've already got a number of texts coming in and calls. So we're actually going to jump onto the phone line because I've got Taylor here from Saskatoon. Taylor's got, I think, a question in both the cooking side of things and the riders. So, Taylor, over to you.
2: Oh, Belton, happy to have you back, buddy. I miss you on the radio, I'll be honest with you. I relate a lot to you, but one thing I wanted to, first of all, start with the cooking and then I'll get with the riders. That mushroom Swiss burger you were talking about weeks ago, man, I wanted to give that a go, but I kind of didn't write everything down when you were telling everybody about it before. So I was hoping maybe you could go over that again, because that sounded really good. And then the second thing is too, can you get into the riders for me, because and give them a kick in the butt on the kicking situation, please?
0: On the kicking, did you say, Taylor?
2: Yeah, because I love Belton's opinion on that, and I want to hear it again because I wish they would listen to it.
0: Okay.
1: I like the part of kick them in the butt. Eh?
0: Kick them in the butt. Okay, mushroom Swiss burger. I mean, I know you didn't bring all the recipes with you.
1: No, but and again, with the ground beef and everything, you know, with that recipe, my great aunt, again, you know, her thing was adding breadcrumbs or, you know, day old bread, you know, crumble it up and everything, milk, egg, get all that stuff in there, incorporate it, salt, pepper. But you can use your favorite rub seasoner, whatever you like there and everything. Right. Mm-hmm. And get that all mixed up. And far as mushrooms go, you know, I do like to grill those up or put them on the stove top or something, right, to get them sauteed down. And once you got the sauteed, again, burger gets cooked and everything to your liking, get the mushrooms. I like the onions too, right? I know Swiss burger or mushroom Swiss, but I got to have onions on there too for me. And then throw a slice of Swiss cheese on there. Man, Evan, guess what? Guess what, Evan?
0: You can't help but ask that question. It's eating time. Okay. What about this kicking situation?
1: Kickers. I was disappointed, in the kicker to hell, last week, right? You know, especially when the Edmonton kicker, I believe it was Blanchard, made a 50 some yarder right down the freaking middle. I'm like, what the? So the kicking, yes, it's a very important part of football. They got to do better. I'm sorry. They have to, because again, moments like this, the Riders, they were in position to win that game. And when you miss the kick, I'm going to talk. I'm looking. I'm like, what are we going to do here, right? It needs to be fixed ASAP. Yeah. This is a good team, man.
0: Well, Taylor's asking you to give him a kick in the butt.
1: Yeah.
0: Okay, 1-877-332-8255 is the number. I've got Glenn on hold from Regina. We're going to take a break, come back. We'll start with Glenn, but I've got a number of texts coming in as well. If you've got a question for Belton Johnson, anything to do with grilling, barbecuing, smoking, he's our guy, and he's here right until 12 o'clock on 980 CJME and 650 CKOM.
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0: Greg, you got belt and bopping in the studio here.
1: Hey. He does.
0: He's found all the barbecue songs for us today. Belton Johnson joining us for an hour, asking or answering, I should say, any questions that you would like to ask. 1-877-332-8255. Is it a barbecue? Is it a smoking related question? And by the way, this is meat smoking we're talking about. I'm not going to help you with your vaping questions today. 1-877-332-8255. Let's go to Glenn in Regina. Glenn, you've got a question. You're on the line with Belton Johnson.
2: Hi. Actually, Evan, can I have two questions?
0: Yeah, go ahead.
2: Okay, how you doing, Belton?
1: I'm doing good, Glenn.
2: Yeah, good. I know my way around a barbecue pretty good, but I just want your opinion on this. I've heard a lot of people, and I bought a sous vide machine, but I haven't bothered to use it. But everyone swears by these things. They say that you can do the steak absolutely perfect with one. Your comments?
1: I have a sous vide myself, Glenn, and I always, you know, when I heard sous vide, I'm like, who has time for all that, right? But I do think they make a bit of a difference. I've done it myself there with the steaks, and they come out perfect every time, right? Depending on the size of the steak and everything that you got in there during the water bath, again, that's depends on the temperature and everything, right? But when it's done, that steak, you get the grill fired up. It only takes a few minutes, and that bad boy is ready, man. It is so good, so juicy.
0: I think he's telling you to try it.
1: You got to try it, Glenn. You do.
2: Well, it's sitting in my basement collecting dust.
1: Open it up. Open it up.
2: Okay, that's question number one. Question number two, I'll make this short. Best place you've ever had, I'm talking restaurants. Don't say your house or your mom's.
1: Yep.
2: Best place you've ever had barbecued ribs.
1: I got to go to Memphis, Tennessee. If you go on Beale Street there in Memphis, Tennessee, there's a restaurant there called Pork with an Attitude, or Pig with an Attitude. Is you can't miss it. And I was disappointed when I went home this go round, because I guess I went down the street too early in the morning. It wasn't open.
0: It wasn't open yet.
1: It didn't open till like four. It must have been a Sunday or something. And I had to go to a substitute place, which was good, but it wasn't good as that Pig with an Attitude there on Beale Street in Memphis, Tennessee, man.
0: Okay.
1: Muscle.
0: There you go. Glenn, thanks so much for the call.
2: Thank you.
0: 1-877-332-8255. Let's go to Don in Saskatoon, who wants to talk riders. Go ahead, Don.
3: Okay, Belton, welcome back to the Saskatchewan.
1: Thank you.
3: Regarding the football game, everybody's talking about the kickers, and rightfully so. He missed that kicking field goal, obviously. But a play before that by Harris on the red zone, missed a wide open guy by throwing the ball about 5 yards short of a guy that was by himself in the end zone, which would have probably meant we don't even have to worry about the kicker it anymore, because Edmonton then could not win the game on a field goal.
1: Mm-hmm.
3: That's the, everybody's missing that one. Everybody's talking about the kicker. Everybody has forgotten that Harris missed the winning touchdown.
1: Oh, that's, he gets some blame too. He gets a piece of that crow as well. And, I think, when we spoke last time, or I think it was Evan. It might have been Tamara, maybe.
0: Yeah, yeah.
1: But anyways, Harris, I saw it too. He threw the ball short, and I thought maybe the goal post was in the way, but it looked at it again. Like, no, he short-armed that one, and it was to the receiver, Johnny Johnson, there and everything, right? So, yes, Trevor Harris, he gets a bit of the blame, and I'm sure – him as a player, he would have went back, watched that film, and he would probably say it himself as well. Mm-hmm. Guarantee you.
0: Thanks for the question. 1-877-332-8255. I love this. Cameron, we've been talking about the fact you just got home from Mississippi. Belton says, I know you've got your heart belongs and longs for Mississippi, but you've been strongly embraced by this community. I wonder, when you return to Saskatchewan, does it feel like you're coming home?
1: Absolutely, it does. Crossing that border crossing, and I'll tell you, especially on the Saskatchewan side, when I cross the officers and everything, right, they hear my voice, is that Belton Johnson? So I'm like, oh yeah, you know, show your passport and everything. And I think this time I crossed in, what is the town? Caraville?
0: Oh yeah.
1: Caraville, down there.
0: Yep.
1: And, you know, I thought I was coming up through North Portal, but the GPS rerouted us, that way. And we get there, cross, and, you know, he's like, Belton, if you got a few minutes. And I'm like, yeah, I got time. You know, wife, kids. Yeah, we got time. We're in Saskatchewan. We're home. Right. So, and he pulled out his phone and showed me his smoker.
0: Oh, really?
1: Oh, I could have stayed another 30, 40 minutes talking. But amazing smoker he had there. It's like a tractor, designed like a tractor.
0: Right.
1: And I wanted one of those. I'm like, man, where's the blueprint for this?
0: That's
1: and,
0: awesome.
1: But no, coming home to Saskatchewan, absolutely. I treat Sask just like I do Mississippi.
0: That's good.
1: Right?
0: I thought you were going to say the border guards, when you're coming through, they're searching every nook and cranny. I thought that's where you were going with it.
1: No.
0: 1-877-332-8255. There's actually a couple of people. I see a text from Wayne, but I've seen a couple on the line that say, I feel like I could never cook my steak perfectly on the barbecue. Mm. You were just talking about a sous vide, but if people don't have, what is the steak cooking tip on a barbecue?
1: All right. So, you know, I always talk about thermometers and everything, right, Ev? You know, internal temperatures and, you know, I think I have it down to a science, you know, for like, you know, a 2-inch steak. Usually I cook it, I like to marinate and everything overnight if I can. Mm-hmm. If I absolutely can't, you know, season up at least about an hour before throwing it on the grill. But I think the key is getting that grill nice and hot. Mm-hmm. I'm talking 400, at least 400 degrees. And that's where I use a set mine at, is for about 400 degrees. And throw it on the grill there, or the smoker. And I'll let it. I actually sometimes set a timer on my phone, depending on the thickness of the steak. Again, about a 2-inch steak, I think I let it cook for about 3 minutes, and then another 3 minutes, and, you know, keep that grill shut, right?
0: Mm-hmm.
1: And after that,
0: do you have to let a steak rest after you cook it? Should you?
1: Oh, yeah, absolutely.
0: Yeah.
1: Let it rest, because let those juices reabsorb and everything, right? Sure. And it should come out nice and juicy for you.
0: Good stuff. Okay. Belton Johnson, we're only half done. Belton's here right until 12 o'clock. 1-877-332-8255. If you have a question, we'll be back live with Belton next year. 980 CJME, 650 CKOM.
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5: It's 11:30. I'm Laura Fominoff. In half an hour, the Saskatoon X gates open and the fair continues for the next 8 days. According to Prairieland Park, upwards

0: 30% chance of showers tonight, maybe a storm, 17 degrees for the low. Regina in southern Saskatchewan, mainly sunny, up to 29. 60% chance of showers tonight, could be a storm, down to 17 as well. Right now in Saskatoon, sunshine, northwest wind to 7, it's 23 degrees. Regina sunny, northeast wind to 9, it's 25 degrees. It is 11:31. I'm Lara Fominoff.
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0: champ. He's a barbecue grill master extraordinaire, and he joins us, of course, every Friday at 11 for It's Eatin' Time, thanks to our friends at Saskatchewan Cattle Association. Today, though, it's a special 1 hour. You ask the question, 1-877-332-8255. What's your favorite thing to cook?
1: My favorite thing to cook?
0: Yeah, like all-time fave. If you're not worried about the cost, the expense of it, you want to make your favorite meal on the grill, what is it?
1: Brisket.
0: Yeah,
1: it ain't even close, Evan. If I could, I'd cook brisket every day. It's just something about, you know, cooking a brisket, you know, the process and everything, right? And the time, right? You just kind of enjoy it a little bit. And when it's done right and you get the feedback from the people, because sometimes I taste things, I'm like, don't taste right. But then other people start eating like, wow, that's amazing. Like, oh, I guess I did do okay. And I'm going to tell you, my biggest test taster is my son, Max.
0: Okay.
1: He's honest. He's truthful. If it doesn't taste good, I'm like, oh, I got to cook something else. But if he likes it,
0: yeah,
1: we're going with that.
0: Okay. Good to know. You always have to have a good taste tester in there too. Belton, this is Jane in Blaine Lake. Thanks, Belton, for your great recipes. What I would like to know is recipes for veggies on the barbecue.
1: Ooh.
0: I have a great garden. I would love more ideas for veggies. Are you and Sask Beef ever going to make a cookbook? She's also asking. Do you throw veggies on the barbecue?
1: I do. I throw veggies on there. Corn, simple, easy, right? I do like to do the corn with the husk on to make sure you put it in water and everything to get it hydrated a bit, and then throw it on the smoker. I've done potatoes on there. I've done a smoked potato salad before, right? So, and again, merely putting the potatoes on the barbecue, get a little smoke and everything, right? And then I go boil it a little bit and put them back on the smoker a little bit just to make sure that smoke's in there. And normally how I would make a potato salad and everything, right? The mayo, mustard, pickle relish.
0: Everything else is the same. Yeah. Your face lights up when you talk about food. Oh, you know that.
1: I love food.
0: I was getting caught up watching you talk about this because, so will you ever write a cookbook? Jane is asking, but lots of people have asked this before.
1: For me, a lot of my recipes, I do tend to keep on my phone and everything because I do get so many requests. Like, and it's for me, it's easy to just go look and send somebody something, right? But I did on my laptop, started pages of recipes and everything that I got. I just haven't found me a publisher or anything like that, but it's ready to go. Okay.
0: I like that. We got to pull the trigger.
1: Yeah.
0: Time for Christmas gift giving.
1: Somebody's going to have to kick me in the butt, I guess, Evan.
0: This seems like a bit of an inside question, but Pete and Craven wants to know if you like Blake's Burgers at Bullier Rink. Because he says, apparently you were coming back for seconds when your wife intervened.
1: Yeah. I'm a sucker for those Rink burgers, man. And when they're done right, I probably have about 2-3.
0: Lots of questions coming in on the line. 1-877-332-8255. Is there one thing, this is Diane with the question, is there one thing that you think everyday common barbecuers get wrong? Like, is there kind of that general mistake people make when they approach barbecuing?
1: Is there a general mistake? I'm going to have to say yes. And again, one thing I think is, you know, letting a barbecue get heated up, right? Especially if you're doing burgers, like get it hot. Like don't, you know, toy around with 200, 225, 250. For me, 400 degrees. I'm letting it set there, right? For burgers. And I would even say for steaks and things of that nature, right? And I do think people tend to get that wrong, or the other thing, opening and closing lids.
0: There's a question here from Dave on that. So I'll just ask it. Dave says, is there such a thing as opening the lid too much?
1: I think there is. And again, I think it depends on what you're cooking, right? If we're doing, you know, ribs or brisket, right? Those things tend to stay on the smoker longer. So don't keep going out there every 30 minutes, opening and closing. Cause yeah, you're losing the heat. Right. Yeah. And even for, as far as grilling goes, at least on my smoker, again, when I get it up to that 400, I'm putting the burger in there. I do shut the lid. I know some people like to leave lids open and everything when with burgers, but I close the lid again. That just increases that temperature. And again, you just, I don't know, you just kind of eyeball it a little bit, right? A burger, you know, it's going to cook quick and fast, right? So, you know, maybe it's a minute or a minute and a half. Then you go lift the lid. You see that it's cooked. Give it the turn. You got to get the grill marks on there. 45 degree angle, yeah. Right?
0: I think the one thing I've learned from you, not just today, but generally, is patience.
1: Yeah.
0: Like you talked about, okay, you got to get the grill hot enough. You know, don't lift the lid too many times.
1: Yeah.
0: Let it rest at the end, you know, so that it finishes its cooking and those juices get going. This is all about patience. And so someone like me who wants to get that thing done and eat it, you're telling me, slow down, Evan. It's a process.
1: It is a process, Evan. And, I think about home in Mississippi, home here in Saskatchewan as well, right, is, you know, let the process take its course and everything. Because I think when you try to rush or do something, that's when the mistakes tend to happen or, you know, again, with barbecuing, to me, it is all about patience and just that slow cook method.
0: Right. Okay. I want to jump back into the questions. Tim and Davidson, when you're cooking a brisket, do you put the fat side up or down?
1: I put the fat side up because I want it to render down and everything. Right. And that way it'll stay juicy and everything. Right. But again, for me with the brisket is, you know, once it's done, it's smoking that 3-4 hour span there where it gets the smoke. Make sure you get it off, wrap it up good there, put it back on, right? And again, letting it rest at the end there.
0: I got a couple of smoker related questions coming in here. Dave wants to know, does it matter the type of wood pellets you're using in your smoker?
1: Does it matter the type? I personally don't think so. I do like the competition blend because you kind of, you know, you got some hickory, you got some maple or cherry or apple or something, right? That blend. But I will say my favorite would probably be hickory. For some reason, I can smell and taste that hand over end for some reason.
0: Yeah.
1: I've done the pellets with the cayenne and things. I didn't taste anything different. It was normal,
0: yeah,
1: if you ask me, right?
0: Okay. I got a lot of questions coming in. I'm going to try and keep going here. Does it matter? Like some people are saying here, you can spend $200 to $5,000 on a smoker, yeah, same on a barbecue.
1: Yeah.
0: Does it matter?
1: It depends on what type of quality you want, I would say, Evan. And for me, yeah, if you're spending top end dollars, it's probably going to be a top end smoker. And I do have a Yoder, which is typically in that 4 to 5 grand, maybe 6 grand range. And you know, I feel like the more money you spend on a smoker, the heavier it is. I like nice, heavy smokers. For some reason, just everything seals far as when you're shutting the doors and everything on the lids.
0: Okay. Well, let's bring Wayne in on this conversation because, Wayne in Saskatoon is on the line. So there's quite a range in prices, but you have a question, Wayne, about like, what's a good quality smoker? Is that where you're going?
2: I think so, Evan. And you know, Belton, I wish we had you back on the team. We could use you, but anyway, sorry. Far as a smoker goes, my neighbor pays, I think, over $1,000 to $1,500, and, you know, he's got the money to spend. I don't have that, but can I get a good one for less than that?
1: I think you can, Wayne, I don't particularly know the brand or anything, but for, you know, again, depends on what you pay and everything, what you like. I do think there's quality for, you know, for those ranges and everything that you like, right? But, you know, I think of, you know, what is it? Louisiana. Mm-hmm. That's a brand. And again, the size of the smoker is going to depend on the cost as well, right? You could get a, you know, something that's got, you know, 400 some square inches of, you know, cooking versus maybe 300 square inches and things of that nature.
0: Sure. Yeah. Okay. We've got so many questions coming in, including how do you clean your smoker?
1: Oh.
0: So let's take a break. We'll come back. We're going to do some rapid fire questions to wrap this up. Someone wanting to know the best way to cook a hot dog, to garnish up a hot dog, to, you know, like zhuzh up a hot dog.

0: Doug, so we'll go there. We got a bunch here. Belton Johnson is our guest here until 12. We'll be right back on 980 CJME and 650 CKOM.
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12: The weather in Saskatchewan can change on the drop of a dime. Punishing, pounding rain, funnel clouds, wicked whipping wind. 650 CKOM takes weather coverage seriously. We're staffed 7 days a week to bring you breaking weather coverage. 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Count on 650 CKOM.
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0: is it that every barbecue song is from 1948? I'd like to know that.
1: I dig that, man. I could go out there and grill right now.
0: Yeah, you're bopping. You've been bopping to every. Hey, there's actually a question. Say, do you listen to music when you grill?
1: I do. I do. I like listening to the blues and everything. Something about getting on the barbecue, the blues, and, you know, drinking a ham, maybe a cigar or something. And,
0: wow. Yeah, you're painting quite a picture.
1: Don't tell my wife because she thinks I'm out there, like, really doing stuff. I'm just
0: working hard.
1: I'm being patient, Evan.
0: Yeah, there you go. That's back to patience. I like it. 1-877-332-8255. I got a cheeky text here. I'm going to warn you right now. It's cheeky.
1: Okay.
0: Greg in Saskatoon says, Evan, I usually use canola or olive oil, but ask Belton where I can find that oil that he always talks about. Say it for me. Oil.
1: Oh.
0: I think that's what Greg's getting at there. 1-877-332-8255. Rodney in Silton, what's the best way to clean a smoker?
1: Oh, I hate cleaning smokers. I'm not going to lie to you. For me, my smoker, you know, I like to scrub the grates and everything, right? But then I got to get the wood dust out of there and everything, right? The ash, and I vacuum it out and everything. It sucks, but it doesn't take that long either, right? It's just, I have to do it. I'd rather just keep cooking, not clean it, but... and it is important to clean it off so that it operates at a high performance and everything, right?
0: How often are you doing that? I mean, you use your smoker quite a bit.
1: Yeah. And so I'm going to say about 10 uses. And when I say 10 uses, if I was just doing burgers, something quick, I'd probably go longer, right? Yeah. But when I'm doing briskets or whole chickens or turkey, something, about eight of those barbecues, I'll clean it out.
0: Okay.
1: My barbecue, it'll let me know. Trust me.
0: How long? So we talked earlier about letting the meat rest after before you actually cut into it and eat it. Is there a standard time to let your steak rest, Brian in Saskatoon? And if you are letting it rest, should you cover it with aluminum foil?
1: So I don't cover mine with aluminum foil, but as far as rest time for a steak goes, you know, I go for about 15 minutes or so, 15, 20 minutes. But I will say when you're letting it rest, if you want to throw a pat of butter on there while it's resting, boy, that makes a difference.
0: You always find a way, don't you, Belton? I like it. Do you have a suggestion for a pork tenderloin or doing a loin on the barbecue?
1: So with pork tenderloins,
0: this is from Kat, by the way, in Saskatoon.
1: I like to use an injection of some sort, right? Pork injection, seasoning, injecting and everything, right? Season it, but I just treat them like I would a steak or something, right? Depending on the size and whatnot, you know, the temperature, probably smoke something around that 225 range, and then maybe I'll fired up a little bit higher just to kind of finish it off for the last couple minutes. And again, take it off, let it rest, and it's eating time.
0: Ray with a question. Do you have any budget-friendly recipes to make hot dogs more exciting? I love this question. Man,
1: to make hot dogs more exciting.
0: Do you like hot dogs?
1: I do, and I like them on the grill, right? I like them not burnt, but, you know.
0: Dark.
1: I like them dark, right? And to me, that's one of the best ways to eat the hot dogs. Mm-hmm. Simple as that. Other than if you want to, you know, make a chili or something to put on top, to me, that's budget friendly, right? Mm-hmm. Or what's the other way? I think, Max, we did queso.
0: Oh, yeah.
1: So I had some leftover queso, and my son, Max, like, yeah, let's try to put queso on the hot dog there. And so, and then he added some Dorito chips. Got a little carried away there.
0: There you go. Well, maybe that'll make your cookbook someday. I like it. What's the biggest barbecue disaster you've ever had? There's actually been a few texts asking the question. Like, do you ever have a meal that doesn't succeed? It basically is the question.
1: Oh, yeah. I would probably say when I burned a steak, first time using the smoker there and everything. And again, this was, 5 o'clock, 6 o'clock, everybody's hungry. Well, Daddy did not deliver and burned the steak. And it was bad. Yeah. Like, I'm talking, even my wife, like, what are you doing? I thought you knew how to cook.
0: Not able to eat it, kind of.
1: It was throw it in the garbage. Let's order, skip the dishes. Oh, jeez. That's how bad.
0: What's the one thing you wish someone had told you before you bought your first smoker?
1: The one thing before the first smoker. I'm just thinking here, Evan. Probably just the size and everything, right? For as me, the one I got, or my first smoker, it was smaller, mm-hmm. right? And then I found myself wanting to do more and more, right? So I actually went and got a bigger smoker.
0: Right.
1: Because, you know, I could cook about 4 or 5 turkeys on this smoker, right? And I'd rather get something bigger than smaller because I end up cooking on it a lot, Evan.
0: So think about what you're using it for, right? That's the advice there.
1: That is it.
0: An hour with Belton Johnson flies by. This has been great, Belton. Thanks so much for doing it. We'll have to do this again.
1: Absolutely, we will.
0: Thanks so much. And tomorrow, it's eating time.
1: There we go.
0: Okay. Belton Johnson, thanks so much for the chat. We'll be right back here on 980 CJME and 650 CKOM.
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10: It's 12 o'clock. I'm Laura Fominoff. It is time now for the Saskatoon X.
11: We have so many new things this year.
10: Another deadly crash has happened in Saskatchewan, and Regina Pat's tickets, they're now more affordable. In Regina right now, sunshine and 27 degrees. In Saskatoon, sunny and 25 degrees. It is official now. The gates are open for this year's Saskatoon exhibition. According to Candice Shearling, the director of Signature Events at Prairieland Park, there is a lot going on there over the next 8 days.
11: We are introducing a brand new fair food called Bourbon Bacon, which you'll be able to get right outside the Kicking Horse. We have, of course, always the Crash and Bash Demo Derby that happens on Sunday. We've got Streetheart, Sean Desmond, Theory of a Dead Man, Jade Eagleson, Mother Mother, Miko. I mean, the list goes on.
10: Also kicking off today, Saskatoon's Fringe Festival, produced by 25th Street Theater. Right now, the union representing WestJet flight attendants says it is focusing on hammering out a deal with the airline. QP actually canceled a news conference in Calgary this morning after issuing 72-hour strike notice. The company has also issued 72-hour lockout notice. The union representing 4,400 cabin crew at WestJet says the two sides, they're still really far apart on key issues. Now, one airline expert is urging travelers not to make any quick decision. Gabor Lukic is the president of Air Passenger Rights. He says canceling your own trip too early could cost you valuable protections.
12: If you make changes to your itinerary before the strike begins or before your flight is canceled by WestJet, then you are at the airline's mercy.
10: Lukacs says you should wait to see if the airline makes the first move and keep detailed records if your travel plans are disrupted. He also says keeping audio recordings and anything from your interactions with WestJet will help you. There's been another death on Saskatchewan highways. According to RCMP, it happened early this morning. A single vehicle rollover on Highway 55 just west of Meadow Lake. A 25-year-old woman from the Flying Dust First Nation was killed. Her family has been notified. Police are still investigating the cause of the crash. More than 60 people have so far died this year in Saskatchewan vehicle crashes. The head of the Globe Theatre is happy today. The organization now has another year to work on getting out of its debt. Oz Weaver says City Council's unanimous decision yesterday to give them a nearly $1.4 million grant buys them some time. He says the Globe will use that time to continue to work on its $12 million application with Ottawa.
13: That solidifies our entire fundraising. It closes the capital debt and we can do what we do best and produce great theater.
10: Weaver says if one application fails, there could be other opportunities. Thousands of dancers, singers, elders and spectators are expected to gather this weekend at Sturgeon Lake First Nation. This year's competition powwow commemorates the 150th anniversary of the signing of Treaty 6. The three-day celebration officially begins tomorrow night and visitors can enjoy traditional foods, Indigenous arts and crafts, and the opportunity to learn more about traditions and Indigenous teachings. And tickets for the Regina Pats games just got a lot cheaper. All single game tickets now 15% lower in price. It's also introducing new family zone tickets and weekday tickets for just over $12. Here's our Jillian Massey with more on the new details.
14: I hope there's appreciation for it because, like I said, it is a big gamble on our part.
15: Brant and Regina Pats owner Sean Sample says times are a little tougher, so the team needs to be a little more competitive price-wise. The team is also offering a food and beverage credit, promising $170 in savings for season ticket holders. The Brant Center now gets the revenue from concession stands because Sample inked a deal to purchase some of Real District's buildings in May. Sample says that means more options on what to eat.
14: We had no influence on the menu before.
15: And he hopes that'll mean more sales. In Regina, I'm Jillian Massey.
10: The latest local news is as close as your phone. 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Now the Real Egg Minute with Sean Haney.
16: Have you noticed cottage cheese showing up in almost every viral recipe lately? It turns out your high-protein diet is sending clear signals back to the barn. Driven by fitness trends and the rise of GLP-1 weight loss medications, consumer demand for high-protein, low-sugar dairy options is skyrocketing across North America. Historically, the Canadian dairy industry built its component pricing based around butterfat, treating protein as a secondary component that needed a home. Now that dynamic is shifting very fast. David Weens, president of the Dairy Farmers of Canada, says this surge in protein demand creates a massive new opportunity for producers. Well, farmers spent the last decade using diet and genetics to boost butterfat levels. Weens says producers are up to the challenge of shifting focus to increase the protein content of fluid milk, using short-term feed adjustments today and long-term genetic selection down the road. It's a clear example of how changing consumer habits on the plate directly shape breeding and management decisions in the dairy barn. I'm Sean Haney.
17: The Real Egg Minute with Sean Haney for UFA.
10: Your weather for Saskatoon and central Saskatchewan, sunny today, up to 27 degrees, partly cloudy, 30% chance of showers, maybe an overnight thunderstorm, down to 17 degrees, 30% chance of showers and thunderstorms tomorrow morning, high of 28. Regina and southern Saskatchewan, sunshine, up to 29 degrees today, 60% chance of showers tonight, maybe a thunderstorm as well, down to 17 degrees, 60% chance of showers and a thunderstorm tomorrow morning, then sun and cloud, high of 31. Right now in Saskatoon, it is partly cloudy, northwest wind to 7, 23 degrees. Regina, sunshine, northeast wind to 9, it's 25 degrees. It is at 12:07. I'm Lara Fominoff.
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0: we've had lots of good discussion today on the show. Thanks again to Belton Johnson for a full hour of tips and tricks with your backyard barbecuing, smoking, grilling, all of that. We got to lots of questions, but we didn't get to each and every one. But Belton's promised he'll come back and we can do that again. I think that was a great segment. We spent a lot of time today on the show talking about the deed in Saskatoon, the downtown event and entertainment district. This has been a big topic of discussion that we have brought up, and I feel like it's taken twists and turns through the last number of months. There was this question of, is the deed going ahead? Is it being shelved? Are they partnering with this group out of the States? That ended up getting kiboshed at council. Should it be managed by the current groups that are managing SaskTel Center and TCU Place? Then they signed the MOU, an intentional MOU to work with Muskeg Lake Cree Nation. This week we hear the province is proposing to spend up to $400,000 matching funding if the federal government were to put in funding for this project. So each time we learn a new piece of this, it brings up the conversation about, is this the right way to go? Should we be investing this kind of money, $1.2, $1.3 billion, in a downtown event and entertainment district? Some people who, I mean, there's a lot of us who have opinions on this who don't necessarily have expertise on it. I can have an opinion on it, but I've never worked as an event manager in an event complex. Ken Wood has. We had Ken Wood on our show this morning, former CEO of Sask Place and the Credit Union Center. So that is, of course, before it came SaskTel Center. And he had written a fairly long post on Facebook, basically talking about why he didn't think the precedent of the province and the country putting money into an event center is the right way to go. We wanted to have Ken on the show. We had him, in fact, to kick off our show today. And great conversation. I want to play part of it. I mentioned that he was running Sask Place Credit Union Center, and that's where we started our conversation, asking him when he started there.
1: I started prior to the building opening in 1988, and then we opened in 89. And so I was there for the entire history up to 2011.
0: Right. So I remember back then in the early stages, there was heavy community debate about building the center, where it should go, those types of things. Do you think if we fast forward to 2026, the appetite in Saskatoon has changed in terms of center downtown versus center outside of the city?
1: You know, I can see a lot of benefits of a downtown location, but I certainly hear from the public a lot of concern about that in terms of traffic and parking. So it seems similar.
0: Right.
1: The one difference I notice is that back in the initiation of Sask Place, there was tremendous excitement. You know, the public was behind it, you know, but you were going from quite an old facility, a small facility, to something brand new. This one, you know, the upgrade, the difference is not that significant, you know.
0: Mm-hmm.
1: The payback is not there. There is no business case for it, and there is no economic case for it. On the business side, you know, you own a facility now that is debt free. It cost us $30 million back then. And we've not missed any events because of any perceived deficiencies in it right now. If you look at the facility, there's only two facilities in Canada, not in non-NHL cities, that are better than the SaskTel Center. That would be Quebec City and Hamilton. Other than that, you know, major cities like Victoria and Halifax don't have arenas as good as SaskTel Center.
0: Mm-hmm.
1: All those cities would love to have that facility. So we're not missing events right now. That's a bit of a myth. So if I was going to the board of directors of a private corporation that owns SaskTel Center and said, hey, we should move downtown, well, I mean, I'd be left out of the boardroom. There just is no business case to pay for it.
0: I think part of what we hear from the city and from supporters is that this is moving it downtown attracts people downtown, which allows the city's downtown to thrive, whether it's other businesses, restaurants, those types of things.
1: Well, you've got to remember, SaskTel Center and Arena Downtown is closed for like 200 days of the year. And when it is in business, it's in business for 3 or 4 hours in the evening. So, you know, I was looking at posts yesterday about Edmonton's downtown, and they are, you know, complaining about issues and problems the same as Saskatoon.
0: Right.
1: The deed there in Edmonton has not changed anything. An arena is really a luxury facility. Average ticket prices now are $200. Corporate suites are a major part of it. It's a luxury facility. So, you know, I just don't see what it's going to do for social and safety issues downtown.
0: Right. We're chatting with Ken Wood this morning, former CEO of Sask Place and the Credit Union Center. So, I mean, for a while, the discussion was, is the deed going ahead? I think now we're at the point where clearly the deed is going ahead. We've heard about exploration of a partnership with Muskeg Lake Cree Nation. So can I move you forward now, Ken, to, okay, it's going ahead. It's downtown, regardless of whether you support it going downtown or not. And there's lots of people on both sides of this discussion. Let's talk a little bit about funding, because that was the basis of the Facebook post that I saw you put out. And you're not happy that the province is, asking the feds to weigh in and the province themselves willing to put some money towards this. Why?
1: It's going to be debt funding. So obviously long-term interest impacts. And, you know, they don't receive any great benefit from this. You know, 95% to 98% of the attendees at an arena event in Saskatoon come from within the province. So it's just displacement spending. I mean, if we were attracting tons of people from other provinces or something, maybe Saskatchewan would see some sort of lift in that regard. But there isn't. You're just moving a facility from one location to the other. The permanent staff stays the same. There's no economic lift for Saskatchewan to pay for the big debt that they're taking on. And if you look at the amount of debt that they'd be taking on, approaching, you know, $500 million or more, that's very significant compared to our total debt. It's a big lift in debt and a big interest carrying charge.
0: Let's accept for a second, Ken, that this is going ahead, because I feel like part of what you're saying is that the business case isn't there to finance a new arena downtown.
1: Yeah, and I really don't agree that it's a given that it's going ahead.
0: Okay.
1: You know, one of the key things in this is the federal contribution. Mm-hmm. And for them, the precedent is very worrying, because if they were to contribute towards a professional arena, which they've said in the past they don't want to get involved in, other cities have approached them on that. If they open that floodgate, then they've got a problem too. Cities in Ontario and, well, across the country would love to have new arenas, but you just can't go down that path. You know, the Carney government talks about spending money on nation-building projects. An arena is not a nation-building project. Largely, it's an import business, you know, because you look at some of the major events that come, concerts and major events, where does the ticket money go? It goes down the road out of the province and quite often out of the country. How is that nation building? Mm-hmm. You know, you have to build your exports and your research and technology, that sort of thing. A new arena just isn't that.
0: Former CEO of Credit Union Center, Ken Wood, is my guest. We're close to out of time, Ken, but I wonder, does your attitude change if the city were able to secure a predominant amount of the funding for this project privately?
1: Oh, absolutely. Absolutely. We are really an outlier in that regard. You know, we're trying to build an NHL-type arena with virtually 100% government financing. Do your research. If you can find one example for me where that is done, you know, in Canada and the United States, major arenas have at least 50% from private investors. But that's because you need a, you know, a big league tenant, and we just don't have that.
0: The I know at the end of your Facebook post, you said before Saskatchewan commits hundreds of millions of dollars, the public deserves, and then you've got a list of things. The city of Saskatoon put out some consultation work they did. Do you think the province should do its own independent decision-making research before they make the decision?
1: Yes, they need sober second thought, a look at the reality of this project that, hey, it's just not going to give you the lift that warrants the public investment.
0: That was Ken Wood, part of the conversation we had with him this morning, former CEO of Credit Union Centre. We, of course, had Mayor Cynthia Block on this morning as well, and we open up the lines to hear from many of you. Interesting that Ken Wood a couple of times referred to the fact that we don't have an NHL team, for example, when you're looking at building something like this. I see a text here from Daryl that said, I lived in Calgary when the Saddle Dome was proposed and approved. Calgary had four reasons for the new Saddle Dome. Number one, Calgary had an NHL franchise. Number two, Calgary was awarded the 1988 Olympics. Number three, the Saddle Dome was built, needed to replace the original old Roundup hockey arena. And number four, Calgary had a population at that time of 650,000 people. So he said Saskatoon will not obtain any more significant seats in the new proposed arena. Surely a serious tendered renovation to SaskTel Center would remedy its current deficiencies without excessive new money required for this new build. He goes on to say that the city should concentrate on downtown revitalization in other ways than an arena. He feels there was a missed opportunity by not moving Sask Polytech downtown instead of moving it out to the U of S campus. Thank you to everyone that texted and joined the conversation today. We had many great texts on this, and something tells me we will talk about it again. We'll take a break, come back, and wrap up today's show here on 980 CJME and 650 CKOM.
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0: Okay, I just want to also say to some of the texters that were texting in questions for the mayor, my apologies, because today we didn't get to a lot of different topics. So I do see a number of your texts that came in on a variety of different topics. We basically got to the deed. In fact, I would say we spent three quarters of the time that we had the mayor on today talking about the deed. And then we talked about those fake rocks that cost $300,000. So apologies, but, you know, there's so many people wanting to know about the deed that I wanted to make sure we got out, you know, as many questions as we could from different angles about funding, about provincial funding, federal funding. Is there going to be a referendum on it? Is it a guaranteed done deal? All of those questions we tried to cover today with the mayor when she was on with us on the program. There's so many different things going on that we haven't even had a chance to talk about. That WestJet strike, they officially serve strike notice. Will it become a full-blown strike for the flight attendants? We'll find out. It's Sunday, basically midnight Saturday night, Sunday morning is when the actual strike action would take place. If it's going to, they gave strike notice yesterday. Our newsroom is following along. Yesterday, the prime minister was in Alberta. I think he was in Red Deer meeting with the premier there, Danielle Smith. They were talking about a housing project, but he was asked the question there about oil because, of course, there's been some pressure. Doug Ford, David Eby, a couple of premiers saying we need to cut off oil to the states if we want to get serious about this elbows up stuff. Mark Carney pretty much said that's not on the books.
1: 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Canadians are reliable. 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One of the things that you see in the world, we have many exports and commodities. One of the biggest commodities, arguably the best, is trust. People trust us. And so when you're a supplier of a key commodity, key service, you got to think really hard about not supplying. So that very much colors it. So look, we have... This is an incredibly diverse country economy. We have many things we can do. First and foremost is to work towards an agreement. That's what we're going to do. But there's other things we can do if we needed to address the situation was there. And the issue you're raising that was raised previously, it's not... I don't see the value of doing... I mean, I can understand conceptually, but I don't see the value of it. So it doesn't enter in, I guess, to put a fine point on the way you asked the question, the referendum, the calculate that doesn't enter into the calculus. It's a bigger issue, more fundamental issue.
0: That was a political answer, but I do think through that you gleaned that he doesn't see the value in using oil or our natural resources as leverage to this. Now, can that change? I guess it can, but we'll see. If nothing else, there's some pressure for this negotiation to get going. Dominic LeBlanc down in the States right now, hopefully making some headway on the renegotiation on CUSMA. Thanks for joining us today. I appreciate you being here. Actually, I got tomorrow off. I'm back on Tuesday after the long weekend, so Tamara Cherry will be here tomorrow, and I look forward to our chat next week. Have a great long weekend. Enjoy the exhibition. Enjoy the outdoors, whatever you've got planned. We'll talk soon. 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
9: It's 12:30. I'm David Curtin. WestJet flight attendants formally issued 72-hour strike notice. WestJet immediately issues lockout notice.
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9: Right now in Saskatoon, it's partly cloudy, 23 degrees. In Regina, mostly cloudy and 25 degrees. About 4,400.

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1: Luke Couch says you should let the airline make the first move and keep detailed records if your travel plans are disrupted. He even advises to keep audio recordings and anything else from your interactions with WestJet. Yet another death on a Saskatchewan highway. This time a single vehicle rollover just west of Meadow Lake on Highway 55 early this morning. A 25-year-old woman from the Flying Dust First Nation was the only person in the vehicle. She was taken to hospital where she died. A half hour ago, the gates to the 2026 Saskatoon X opens. This year, the eight-day event is kind of like, you know, out with the old, the spud nuts, they're gone, but in with the new. Prairieland Parks' Candace Shearling.
2: We are introducing a brand new fair food called Bourbon Bacon, which you'll be able to get right outside the Kickin' Horse.
1: Theory of a Dead Man plays at the grandstand tonight. Some breathing room for Regina's Globe Theater. City Council has unanimously approved the theater's request for $1.4 million. Without it, Executive Director Oz Weaver says the not-for-profit could have been looking at creditor protection as soon as next week. Now it has another year to try to secure $12 million from Ottawa. Weaver says it would come from a $60 billion fund announced in last fall's federal budget.
3: It's a lot of work to get $60 billion through the door, and of course we would love them to move a little quicker, but we're understanding where they are at.
1: Weaver says the Globe has a sustainable business model, proven through the 50,000 people who showed up at its productions last season. Organizers of country singer Corb Lund's petition to ban a new coal mining on the eastern slopes of the Rockies have filed for a judicial review. They are challenging Election Alberta's decision that the petition failed. It maintains the anti-coal petition didn't gain enough verified signatures to move it forward. Lund says some 35,000 signatures were rejected by Elections Canada. He's always questioned that. Today's application to Alberta Court of King's Bench argues the decision was unreasonable and procedurally unfair. One in six people who voted Liberal in 2025 now say they would support the NDP. A new Angus Reid poll finds half of those voters citing climate change as the issue that concerns them most. Worry about climate change is particularly acute among those under the age of 45. The federal government is opening its new Strategic Exports Office. It's part of Ottawa's plan to diversify trade. Its tasks include removing trade irritants, lifting market access barriers, and addressing infrastructure gaps. The Liberals have set a target of doubling non-U.S. exports over the next decade.
4: Please

0: with more than $150,000 in prize money. It is regarded as one of Saskatchewan's premier competition powwows. Thousands of dancers, singers, elders, and spectators are gathering this weekend at Sturgeon Lake First Nation. This year's powwow commemorates the 150th anniversary of the signing of Treaty 6. The three-day celebration, of course, officially begins tomorrow evening with a grand entry at 7 p.m. You're hearing the grand entry from last year's powwow. Hey, if you go, you'll also find traditional foods, indigenous arts and crafts, and the opportunity to learn more about the traditions and teachings that continue to bring First Nations communities together. Happening again today, the United States and Iran each firing barrages of missiles as the pattern of back-and-forth strikes takes hold again. Hope is dimming for a quick end to the five-month conflict. A 15-year sentence for the man who gave his son the rifle he used to kill two students and two teachers at a Georgia high school. Colin Gray gave his son Colt the gun for Christmas. Colt was sentenced earlier this week to life without parole. A growing number of American parents are being charged after their children are accused in these mass shootings. Well, if you've been on the internet, you've got to have seen this picture. A man impaled while on a hiking trip. It's an amazing story of how he was able to get to safety on his own because he was too cheap to pay for a helicopter.
1: As he was hiking Montana's highest peak earlier this month, David Cifaldi slipped and fell, noticing, in his words, something wasn't right.
2: Realized I had this trekking pole stuck in my side.
1: The pole had gone below his left arm, through his body, and was sticking out of his back. Cifaldi, who's a nurse, spotted little blood and only light pain, so he assumed he hadn't hit any major organs. After talking it over with his fellow hikers and realizing a rescue flight would be very expensive, he decided to walk 10 miles back down the mountain to the car.
2: It was

0: definitely a nuisance.
1: His friend Jess Ross calls it amazing.
2: He never complained.
1: Cifaldi said it hurt for a few days, but he's fine now. Sherry Preston, ABC News.
3: 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It is 12:37. I'm David Curtin. Now, The Wood File with Murray Wood.
4: As the years go by, summers tend to blur, but certain moments will inevitably stand out. Occasionally, a sight or maybe a smell will transport you back. That could be the case for someone going to the X this week. For me, around this time of year, the smell of fresh-cut hay or the scent that comes off a field of wheat or tall grass in the evening after a hot day evokes a very specific memory of being 9 years old, staying with cousins in the country. I even recall the date, because as the fading orange on the horizon spelled the end of a sun-drenched day of outdoor kid adventures, I was thinking about it being the end of July. Summer holiday was already half gone, so why is it that moment, that was really nothing special, is so distinctly emblazoned on my memory? Who can say? But you know, particularly because it was such a random snapshot of childhood, it, and the others like it, hold a treasured spot on the walls of the mind's photo gallery. I'm Murray Wood.
5: Good afternoon. You're listening to Saskatchewan Afternoon. I'm Justin Blackwell. It's time now to head into the green zone with a look at sports and close practice today for the Riders. Their last one before jetting off to Edmonton tomorrow. Derek Robertson is looking to make a quick impact with Saskatchewan after playing in the UFL championship game just last month. The defensive end is now a member of the Riders and chasing that Grey Cup.
6: Derek Robertson is getting used to the nuances of the three-down game. That includes adjusting to lining up to a yard off the football.
7: Me, my pass, how I play the ball, I line up as close as possible so that yard off the ball is kind of just being adjusted to it. So I got to take a little bit more, a couple steps in the pass rush, and a little bit more better time.
6: While he's not sure if he'll play this week, he says he's itching to get back into game action. At Mosaic Stadium, I'm Britton Gray.
5: Don't forget, kickoff for Saturday's rematch is 5 o'clock at Commonwealth. The Green Zone pregame show will start at 3. Week 9 kicks off tonight. The Winnipeg Blue Bombers host the BC Lions. Now, the Lions will start rookie Caden Salter at QB for the injured Nathan Rourke. Zach Collaros is still up for the Bombers, so Drew Brown gets the start there. Winnipeg is at 4-3, while the Lions desperately need a win sitting at 1-5. The Blue Jays just took 2-3 in Washington.
8: Popped up. Shallow right center. And it's down! And another break for the Blue Jays.
5: They haven't been able to say those words all that much this season, but they got a break. Kaz Okamoto's blue two-run double yesterday, helping in a 5-2 win. Louis Varland, a stud once again with the 6-out save. A day off today, and then Toronto opens a series at home against St. Louis. Over on the local diamond, the Berries got the bats going in a 17-4 win over Medicine Hat last night. Josh Benson with the home run and 6 RBIs in the win. Regina fell to Sylvan Lake 10-2. Now both Saskatoon and the Red Sox have the night off. And with the Western Canadian Baseball League season winding down, the Berries have clinched a playoff spot, still jockeying with Moose Jaw for that top spot in the East. Regina has 6 games to go, battling for one of those other 2 playoff spots in the East. And Canada's best teenage women's baseball players have arrived in Saskatchewan to compete for the country's 19U National Championship. 7 provinces from coast to coast will compete in Saskatoon this week with the gold medal game set for Sunday. Team Saskatchewan head coach Tony Black says the spotlight will be on the next generation of Canadian baseball talent.
9: Having that exposure here in the province and the younger players able to see this, that this is an opportunity for them, is going to be huge, because I think you're going to see more girls playing baseball.
5: Saskatchewan opens their tournament at home tonight against Manitoba with the 7 o'clock opening pitch at Cairns Field. Don't forget, you can catch a Green Zone with Jamie and I from 2 until 6. Turning to weather, all those heat warnings are gone. Still going to be hot out, though, for Saskatoon and Central Saskatchewan. Sunshine today, a high of 27. A few clouds tonight, slight chance of some showers later on this evening, and overnight a 30% chance, a low of 17. And then it should clear up in the afternoon tomorrow with a high of 28. For Regina and Southern Saskatchewan, a mainly sunny, high of 29. And then cloud tonight, good chance of showers, a 60% chance, a low of 17. And then those same conditions in the morning before the cloud starts to part, a high of 31 degrees. Right now in Saskatoon, we have some sunshine, A slight breeze out of the northwest at 524 degrees. Not a breath of wind in Regina. Sunshine and 26 degrees. 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

0: Welcome on this Thursday, July the 30th. Theory of a Dead Man headlining the stage at the Saskatoon X, which is now officially underway. Doors opened about 45 minutes ago. Of course, the Queen City X continues in Regina. Day two there. Helix and Quiet Riot on the grand stage there tonight. And some beautiful weather if you're thinking about taking in one of the X's for the next few days. Lots of sunshine in the forecast. All those heat warnings are gone. Still going to be warm, though, a bit above normal for this time of year. For Saskatoon and central Saskatchewan, we'll see those daytime highs in the high 20s. Could hit the 30s on a Saturday, and then as the Saskatchewan Day long weekend continues, cools off, if you want to call it cooling off, Saturday, or rather Sunday and Monday, highs in the low 20s, and then Monday, maybe in the high teens, a little warmer in Regina. We'll see those daytime highs in the 30s to start the weekend, and then 28 degrees Sunday, Monday, 21 degrees. So some great weather this Saskatchewan Day long weekend. Well, it appears Jamie and I's Regina Pat ticket pricing rants are going to be reduced by approximately 100% on the Green Zone. It just got cheaper to go to a Pats game. The big news coming down earlier this morning. So the team is cutting prices by 15% on all tickets. It's also introducing new family zone tickets and weekday tickets for just over $12. Season ticket holders will also get a $170 food and beverage credit. We'll talk more about this coming up shortly, and we'll hear from the Pats on today's moves. Another big story we are following today, WestJet to flight attendants are another step closer to walking off the job. The union representing the roughly 4,400 workers has issued a 72-hour strike notice. WestJet fired right back, issuing its own 72-hour lockout notice. So the strike could begin Sunday, but expect flights to be canceled before that. So if your WestJet flight is canceled, one expert says, yeah, don't rush to accept a refund. Gabor Lukacs is the president of Air Passenger Rights, and he's urging travelers to think twice before agreeing to the airline's first offer.
1: Once you accept a refund, you give up your right to alternate transportation and to sue WestJet for your expenses.
0: So Lukacs advises you to insist WestJet rebook your flight through another airline, and if it refuses to pay for the bill, to take the company to small claims court. It's 12:49. Time now for the Saskatchewan Afternoon Business Report, and gas prices are up again, with the Regina and Saskatoon drivers now paying about $1.80 a liter, roughly around there, as motorists dig deeper at the pumps. Shell is cashing in. The oil giant says it made nearly $10 billion in profit between April and June, bringing its total profits for the year so far to more than $16 billion. Some breathing room for Regina's Globe Theater. City Council has unanimously approved the theater's request for $1.4 million. Without it, Executive Director Oz Weaver says the non-for-profit could have been looking at creditor protection as soon as next week. Now it has another year to try and secure $12 million from Ottawa. Taking a look at the markets, the TSX up 56 points, 35,390. The Dow up 576, 52,170. Oil is down 64 cents, $83.82 U.S. a barrel. And our dollar up 37,100. It's trading at 71.45 cents U.S. Coming up,
2: I hope there's appreciation for it, because, like I said, it is a big gamble on our part.
0: It will be easier on the wallet to attend Regina Pats games this season. 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Now the Mills Minute with Provincial News Director Sarah Mills.
3: There's been a discussion this summer about student jobs and whether there are enough available. A shame if true, because summer employment can be the making of a teen. I was 14 when I got my first job at a small local convenience store. Sure, the drudge of the alarm clock wore off after a while, but I had my own money, learned responsibility, and I got to know people in my community and their routines. I wasn't yet old enough to sell cigarettes. I had to call a manager when that happened, but I did get to take home the out-of-date chocolate bars. It was a sweet summer gig. I think of the young kids in small towns in our province, pumping gas, cleaning windscreens, the teens who lifeguard at the local pools so the little ones have fun each summer. My cousin had a job at Mr. Frosty in Priestville, and I got to take the near-to-the-end ice cream pails home. Who doesn't have memories of their first job and the nostalgia for the memories of that time? I'm Sarah Mills.
4: 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Businesses like Prince Albert Restaurant.
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0: It's 12:54, and thousands of dancers, singers, elders, and spectators are expected to gather this weekend at Sturgeon Lake First Nation. This year's competition powwow commemorates the 150th anniversary of the signing of Treaty 6. The three-day celebration officially begins tomorrow night. You are listening to Saskatchewan Afternoon here on 650 CKOM and 980 CJME. It's time now to go behind the headlines.
1: Digging deeper into the story, this is Behind the Headlines.
0: Well, it just got cheaper to go to a Regina Pats game. As you've been hearing, the team is cutting prices by 15% on all tickets. There are new family zone tickets and weekday tickets for just over $12. A Pats owner, Sean Semple, says times are tough, so the team needs to be competitive price-wise.
2: I think affordability is more important now than it ever since COVID, right? I mean, we need to be competitive, and there's different ends of the scale, right? I mean, there's affordability that is on everybody's mind, but I would say affordability seems to be also a perception of affordability, right? They're still selling, you know, higher end cars, they're still selling houses that are crazily priced, but the question is, what is the perception of affordability? So we want to give a little bit to whatever you want. So if you want a $12 ticket, we've got a $12 ticket for your family now, right? If you want to sit in the box, we got a box for you. If you want to, you know, go to a venue before the game and have a bite to eat or whatever, we've now going to have the venue for you. That's going to be at the end of the season by the time we get it done. But so it's a little bit of trying to serve the market. And I think obviously there's people that are struggling for sure.
0: And season ticket holders will also get a $170 food and beverage credit. To CEO Gord Pritchard spoke to that earlier today.
3: Through our research, if you look at a lot of the pro teams and some of the, you know, American League teams and in baseball, the AAA teams, they have some form of a food and beverage component to their season ticket memberships. Some offer percentages, some offer a fixed amount for the entire year, some offer on a per game basis like we're doing. There are a couple teams in the WHL that do this as well. Edmonton's one of them. So we looked at that and we thought, well, there's two parts to the answer to your question. That's the first part, how we got there. And the second part is the kind of the why is, well, we wanted to add more value to the season ticket member benefit package. This is one we thought would be of value to season ticket members, one we thought we could do this year for this season, and in terms of how you're going to use it, we're finalizing those details, but the idea is to make it as seamless and easy on the season ticket member and the food and beverage team at the Brand Center.
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0: It's 1 o'clock. I'm David Curtin. WestJet could start canceling flights tomorrow, but an advocate says not so fast. A second exhibition opens in Saskatchewan, and the Globe Theater is saved by Regina City Council. In Regina, it's mostly cloudy, 25 degrees, partly cloudy in Saskatoon, and 23 degrees. Now that some 44,000 WestJet flight attendants have issued strike notice, the big question for travelers is, what do we do now? The strike could start Sunday, but WestJet could begin canceling flights as soon as tomorrow. If your flight is canceled, one advocate warns not to rush to accept a refund. Gabor Lukacs is the president of Air Passenger Rights. Think twice, he says, before agreeing to the airline's first offer.
1: Once you accept a refund, you give up your right to alternate transportation and to sue WestJet for your expenses.
0: Lukacs says you should insist WestJet rebook your flight through another airline. If they refuse to pay for your bill, you can take them to small claims court, he says. WestJet says should flight delays or cancellations occur, impacted guests will be refunded or reaccommodated, quote, as applicable. WestJet's been allowing passengers with flights scheduled any time between today and Tuesday to make one-time change or cancel it with no fee. While Saskatchewan RCMP raised big concerns about the number of people dying on our highways and roads, add one more to that sad count. A single vehicle rollover west of Meadow Lake early this morning claimed the life of a 25-year-old woman from the Flying Dust First Nation. She was the only person in the vehicle. As we bask in this heat, so are the crops. The high temperatures have been rapidly speeding up progress for crops across the province. That's according to the latest crop report issued just moments ago. The heat's good for areas with good moisture, not so good for areas that are already dry. Haying was slowed down by humid conditions last week, but areas in the south have been able to wrap that up. And there wasn't too much rain falling, so topsoil moisture averages across the province fell. Two fairs are now going on at the same time in Saskatchewan's two largest cities. It is day two for the Queen City X, and just an hour ago, the gates opened at the Saskatoon X. Our Mia Holloway-Chuck was sent to score some food at the X for the newsroom, but instead she's walking down the Midway.
2: The best days of summer are among us. The Saskatoon X is filling up quick. It opened just a little while ago. I can see large lines for the Crazy Mouse. People are lining up to get pizza, popcorn, you name it. The slush zone is looking pretty crazy right now. Lots of people tell me they're out here just ready to enjoy the sun and kick off summer in a great way. At the Saskatoon X, I'm Mia Holloway-Chuck.
0: The Globe Theater bought itself some time last night thanks to a unanimous decision by Regina City Council to approve a one-time $1.4 million grant. This gives the executive director of the not-for-profit to some time to potentially get a $12 million grant from Ottawa. Oz Weaver says they'll be spending that time continuing to pitch all three levels of government, as well as sponsors and donors.
3: Our next step is to continue going forward with that, working closely with the federal government, who we have a great relationship with, and they support Regina, and we see it.
0: Without the city grant, Weaver told councillors last night the Globe could have been forced into creditor protection by early next week. That's because of the debt from building renovations. Single-game tickets for Regina Pats games are going to be 15% lower this season. It's also introducing new family zone tickets and weekday tickets for just over $12. Reporter Jillian Massey.
4: I hope there's appreciation for it because, like I said, it is a big gamble on our part.
5: Brant and Regina Pats owner Sean Sample says times are a little tougher, so the team needs to be a little more competitive price-wise. The team is also offering a food and beverage credit, promising $170 in savings for season ticket holders. The Brant Center now gets the revenue from concession stands because Semple inked a deal to purchase some of Real District's buildings in May. Semple says that means more options on what to eat.
4: We had no influence on the menu before.
5: And he hopes that'll mean more sales. In Regina, I'm Jillian Massey.
0: Calgarians journeyed today to a North End park to hug and cry and honor the memory of an 11-year-old boy. The makeshift memorial for Parker has grown one flower and one stuffed toy at a time at a footbridge in Lake Hawk Park in Calgary. Close by is a culvert and a network of underground pipes. Yesterday, searchers found the boy's body in one of those pipes. Parker who had autism and was nonverbal, wandered away from a daycare home 2 weeks ago. The latest local news is as close as your phone. 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I'm David Curtin.
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7: I'm Justin Blackwell. 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Turning to weather, all those heat warnings are gone. Still warm out, though, for Saskatoon and central Saskatchewan. Sunshine today, a high of 27, a few clouds tonight. Slight chance of showers later on, a 30% chance, a low of 17. And then it should clear up in the afternoon tomorrow, and a high of 28. For Regina and southern Saskatchewan, mainly sunny, high of 29. Cloud tonight, good chance of showers, a 60% chance, a low of 17. And then those same conditions in the morning tomorrow before the clouds starts to part and a high of 31. Right now in Regina, sunshine, a wind out of the northeast at 11, 27 degrees, some sun in Saskatoon, a slight breeze out of the northwest at 5 and 24. 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
7: It's 109 and on the local ball diamond, the Saskatoon Berries got the bats going last night in a 17-4 win over Medicine Hat. Josh Benson with a home run and six RBIs in that win. Regina fell to Sylvan Lake 10-2. Both Saskatoon and the Red Sox have the night off in the Western Canadian Baseball League. This is Saskatchewan Afternoon, heard from 12:30 until 2 Monday to Friday, and then the Green Zone with Jamie Nye from 2 until 6. And Jamie joins me now for a Green Zone moment. And Jamie, closed practice day for the Riders just wrapped up before they jet off to Edmonton tomorrow. How's this week shaping up for the rematch?
15: Well, what it's shaping up like is, you know, it's a lot of injury questions, right? Like Roland Milligan leaves practice yesterday. Is he out there today? We won't know until the final injury report gets released around 3 o'clock. Then, of course, you have AJ Ouellette's injury likely holding him back and Zach Fry. And what about Sam Emelis, the star receiver of the Riders? He's also been out of the first two practices. When we go onto the field to interview the players, they don't blindfold us. We'll be able to kind of look around to see if Sam Emelis trots off the field, because they have to walk right by us to go to the locker room. So those will be some of the things you look out for. But that injury report a little later this afternoon is an important one, because when you have a new starting running back and maybe a new offensive lineman and a new starting receiver, when you're trying to, you know, outscore the Edmonton Elks, could add some difficulty to trying to get one back on Edmonton.
7: And then do we get the depth chart tomorrow, or does that come out Saturday?
15: Well, that'll be tomorrow. Yeah. Okay, yeah. Tomorrow morning we will see the final depth chart for the Riders, so we'll break that down on the Green Zone tomorrow, and probably right here on Saskatchewan Afternoon with Justin Blackwell.
7: Absolutely. Don't forget to kick off Saturday at Commonwealth, 5 o'clock. The Green Zone pregame show will start at 3. I don't have the rec laws queued up, Jamie, but we got some Thursday night football tonight in the Canadian Football League. BC in Winnipeg. Who do you have?
15: Well, I'm taking Winnipeg because BC's coming in with Caden Salter in his first career start in the CFL. He's fresh out of college. So this isn't a guy who's bounced around NFL camps for a year or two. And nah, this is like as raw a rookie as you can get in the CFL, making his first start. Also, the running back is starting for his first game because James Butler is out of the lineup. So, and it was a short week for BC. So I'm going with the Winnipeg Blue Bombers, even though Winnipeg has their blemishes. And if Winnipeg loses this one, oh, I know they'll only be 4-4, but send out the warning bells in Winnipeg that something is amiss if they lose this football game at home against a rookie-laden offense with the quarterback and running back.
7: Is Zach Kolaros closer to a return?
15: You think so, but it's going to be Drew Brown again for the Winnipeg Blue Bombers, because he got injured and then he was a neck injury. I think it was probably concussion symptoms as well. And so he was on the one-game injured list, and then they put him on the six-game after that. So maybe he hadn't recovered and passed tests as well as they wanted him to do. So hopefully it's not too long-term. We don't want to lose starting quarterbacks in the Canadian Football League. But unfortunately, what do we have? Kolaros out. Nathan Rourke out, Bo Levi Mitchell out, Chad Kelly just got hurt, so that's almost half the league now.
7: It's the Lions and Bombers tonight. Kickoff for that one is at 6:30. Let's talk some hockey this afternoon. Jamie, it just got cheaper to go to Regina Pats game. I know you've been harping on the team for a long time about their ticket prices. Thoughts on the move made today?
15: Well, it was about 2 years ago, maybe 3 years ago. It was 3 years ago. It was my son when he was a late hockey guy. He was like 7 when he's like, I want to start playing hockey now. And away we went and we took him to a hockey game and it walked up. Okay. That's $30. And I looked down and went, for him? Yep. Sorry. Like the person selling the ticket was like, sorry. And I was like, wait, there's no kids for, no, there's no kids pricing. And I'm like, come on. It's like 60 some dollars. For a father and son to go to a WHL game on a weeknight? And it has been that case, and I've been harping on it. It's unacceptable for a league that needs youth in there and needs it to be a family-friendly environment, and it felt like gouging people. So today the Pats lowered prices. There's going to be a family zone with 1250 tickets, so, you know, that's $25 now to go to a game that for a parent, a kid. Great. There's those types of deals now for the Regina Pats, which they did not have before. Season ticket holders are now getting about $170 food voucher with their season ticket. So there you have it. They couldn't do those deals before because the Pats sold the tickets and the Brandt Center / Real District did the food. And Sean Semple, the owner, didn't have any, stake in the food / beverage, but now he does. He took everything over, so that'll help on this. So a little bit more affordability, which I will applaud on the Green Zone today from the Regina Pats.
7: Yeah, good to see the Pats doing that. I know the Saskatoon Blades also have some great deals when it comes to getting the whole family.
15: Everybody does. It was cheaper. It was cheaper to pay the gas to go to Moose Jaw for people. from Regina, for a family of four, it was cheaper just to jump in the car, go to Moose Jaw, watch a game, drive back to Regina than it was, as it was like $120 to go for a family of four to go to a Pats game plus all the food. So Yeah, I'm glad that those times are shifting.
7: And before I let you go, Jamie, we're going to talk to Blue Jays, of course, with the trade deadline happening on Monday, and I know they could get a ton in return if they traded Louis Varland, but I am pleading here on the Green Zone Moment, do not trade that man. He is a phenomenal closer.
15: Apparently, they have told teams no.
7: Okay.
15: There's a report out that the Toronto Blue Jays have been contacted a lot about Louis Varland and have been told, hands off, we're not trading Louis Varland. So,
7: okay.
15: Does that make you feel better?
7: It makes me feel better because what a find for that team, and he's going to be helping that team moving forward.
15: Jeff Hoffman, available, just to make sure everybody's up today. He's available.
7: Jamie, who's on the show today?
15: On the show today, Drew Mendes is going to talk a little bit about Macklin Celebrini's big deal in the National Hockey League. That extension signed yesterday. Of course, Britton Gray with the latest on the Saskatchewan Rough Riders. And we got a reporter who covers the Seattle Seahawks. Can they go back to back?
7: All right, Jamie, have a great show, and we'll chat again tomorrow.
15: Right on, JB.
7: The Green Zone with Jamie and I starts at 2 o'clock. Coming up.
16: There's so much more ridiculous in reality than the cliches could ever be, and so I wrote a show that explains Germany.
7: Yeah, some German comedy at this year's Fringe Festival in Saskatoon. 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Now the Paul Martin commentary.
17: Family and money. It's been a source of tension for generations and between generations. Now, there is no perfect or solid guideline on how to approach the subject of money when it comes to the very first steps of family financial interaction. That's the finding of a survey by Mido. It's an app designed to help kids learn about money and financial responsibility. Now, they pose this question in hopes of finding some practical rules that could be helpful. What is the right age to start giving kids an allowance? And how much is appropriate? Well, the answers were anything but consistent, says the report. First of all, about half of families provide an allowance, the other half doesn't, so it's a wide gap on the very topic itself. And then they are half and half again on whether withholding allowance is an appropriate punishment. In BC, the average allowance is $18 a week, almost $24 in Ontario. That's a variance of $300 a year. Parents in Saskatchewan start providing an allowance to their kids at age 9, 2 years ahead of the national average. I'm Paul Martin.
18: 650 CKOM Advantage Saskatchewan for Western Urethane with Paul Martin, Saskatchewan's leading business commentator.
17: This province has a relatively small population base, but it is extremely productive, and that's a key measure in determining your standard of living. The latest productivity measures show Saskatchewan's economy is about 20% more productive than the national average, as we outpace in almost every industry, particularly agriculture, where we are more than twice as productive as the nation as a whole. I'm Paul Martin.
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7: It's 1:20, and the latest crop report is now out. Topsoil moisture is down in the province, thanks to all this heat and not much rain. The report also says the heat has helped crops progress faster, but that's not so great for the drier areas. The heat and dry soil have been the main causes of crop stress lately. You are listening to Saskatchewan Afternoon. I'm Justin Blackwell. Well, the Queen City X is in full swing. The Saskatoon X has now opened its doors. But if the rides and the deep-fried foods aren't your jam, Saskatoon's Fringe Festival also is kicking off today. So many great shows to check out, like the 5-Step Guide to Being German. Paco Erhard joined guest host Gerald Bowman on the CKOM Morning Show to talk about his comedy show.
16: Well, I'm from Germany, despite the name Paco, which just happens when I lived in Spain for 7 years. And I have been in the fringe scene for about 15 years, starting at Edinburgh Fringe in the UK. And it sort of started when I got all kinds of German stereotypes thrown at my head by Brits. And I thought, I have to set the record straight because, you know, all the stereotypes are a bit silly. And we're so much more ridiculous in reality than the cliches could ever be. And so I wrote a show that explains Germany.
23: 5-Step Guide to Being German. Tell us more about your play.
16: Well, it's not so much a play, it is stand-up comedy. I think what I go into is really the centuries of history that formed our mindset. So whether you know about Germany or you don't know much, you know, it'll, you know, be educational and funny. Of course, you know, as you probably know, there, you know, Germany is a pretty complex nationality, so there are no 5 easy steps. Yeah, it's 18, actually. 5 steps will only make you Austrian. It is really, you know, if I give a brief glimpse, we were a country that was not a country till 1871. We were up to 314 tiny countries, constantly attacked, invaded, overrun by all sides. So order was the last thing you had. So you had to make and maintain order at all costs. So that became our core value that, you know, it's not much frivolity. It is, you know, keeping things in check, making sure all the I's are dotted and the T's are crossed so, you know, no chaos can happen because chaos can befall you at all times. So basically our love of order is just, you know, fear of chaos, and lots of our psyche, you know, revolves around that. Of course, nowadays we're loosening up a little bit. And yeah, younger Germans are not quite like that, but deep down we still are.
7: The 5-Step Guide to Being German, one of the many shows at this year's Saskatoon Fringe Festival, which is now underway through August the 8th. Coming up,
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7: It's 1:26, and all those heat warnings have now ended for the province. It's still warm the next few days as we get ready for the Saskatchewan day-long weekend. Lots of sunshine. We'll see highs around Saskatoon in the upper 20s. Might hit 33 on Saturday for Regina. A bit warmer. Temperatures in and around 30 degrees, maybe 34 on Saturday. Could see a bit of action tonight. 30% chance of rain in Saskatoon. And then a 60% chance in Regina. But some great conditions if you are checking out either the Queen City X in Regina, the Saskatoon X, and even the Saskatoon Fringe Festival, which is now underway. Well, a hike in Montana turned into a treacherous trek for a man by the name of David Cifaldi. He was nearing in on the summit of the state's highest peak earlier this month when he suddenly got into trouble.
24: I just had a really unfortunate slip and fall, and I remember rolling over and this kind of realization of like, something's not right here. And so I, you know, quickly realized I had this trekking pole stuck in my side.
7: Yeah, I'd say something wasn't right. That steel-tipped trekking pole went into his side below his left arm and ended up sticking out of his back. Now, Cifaldi is a nurse and was able to do a self-assessment, realized there was a little pain or blood and that the pole wasn't moving. So he talked it over with his fellow hikers and then considered the expense of a rescue flight, which, by the way, would have been, I think, a minimum of $25,000. He decided to do something few people could imagine, hiking 10 miles back to safety with that trekking pole impaled completely through his torso. Well, the hike back took about 6 hours. He was then driven another 2 hours to the hospital where he works in Billings. As Cifaldi says, I feel very lucky as he mends his injuries a couple inches the other way, and this would have been a different story. It is a remarkable story, some great pictures as well. Keeping you in the know through your day, this is Saskatchewan Afternoon. Ashauna Foster stops by for What's Trending.
4: Spider-Man Brand New Day opens in theaters tonight.
5: My name is Peter Parker. I have something to tell you that's going to sound crazy.
8: You're the Spider-Man.
9: Can't tell anybody about this.
4: It is expected to be the biggest movie of the year, making box office history with estimates of near a half billion this long weekend. Is Taylor Swift planning a small European tour? That rumor blew up yesterday, but true Swifties aren't buying it. Taylor was seen outside a London recording studio. Brief panic at a Katy Perry concert. The singer went into a giant inflatable and was crowd surfed too far away from stage. She was trapped in the plastic. Despite sinking ratings in recent years, American Idol is still enough of a hit. It's been renewed for one more season. It's 25th. And Britney Spears has a new career idea swirling around. She posted on Instagram she needs to take better care of herself and is starting a crafting business making soaps, candles, and stained glass. That's what's trending. I'm Shauna Foster.
7: Coming up.
10: There is no business case for it, and there is no economic case for it.
7: Yeah, there's been a lot of debate surrounding Saskatoon's new proposed downtown entertainment district area. A former CEO questions the move. 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
6: It's 1:30. I'm David Curtin. What to do if WestJet cancels your flight now that a strike looms on Sunday?
8: Once you accept the refund, you give up your right.
6: The Globe Theater gets a lifeline from Regina City Council, and a hero returns to Montreal. In Regina, mostly cloudy, 25 degrees. In Saskatoon, right now, partly cloudy and 23 degrees. Happening right now, intense bargaining going on between WestJet management and the union representing its flight attendants. QP this morning issued 72-hour strike notice. WestJet immediately shot back with its own 72-hour lockout notice. That means the strike could start Sunday, but flights could start to be canceled as early as tomorrow. Gabor Lukacs, president of Air Passenger Rights, says if your flight is canceled before the strike begins, you could be entitled to compensation and rebooking on another airline.
8: Document. WestJet is going to give you most likely false information about your rights. They're going to try to trick you into giving up your rights. Don't fall for it.
6: Lukacs says know your rights, keep your receipts, and document everything. There's been another death on Saskatchewan's highways. A single vehicle rollover early this morning on Highway 55, just west of Meadow Lake. A 25-year-old woman from the Flying Dust First Nation was killed. She was the only one in the vehicle. Most crops in our province are in good condition. According to the latest crop report, the heat has helped crops grow faster. That's good in areas with enough moisture, but not so good in the areas that are dry. Southern areas have been able to finish hang. The humid conditions, though, we've been seeing have slowed down others.

0: year to work on getting out of its debt. Oz Weaver says City Council's unanimous decision last night to provide a $1.4 million grant gives them that time. Weaver says the not-for-profit will use the time to continue to work on a $12 million grant application to Ottawa.
1: That solidifies our entire fundraising. It closes the capital debt, and we can do what we do best and produce great theater.
0: Weaver says if one application fails, there could be other opportunities. Critics are calling out the Liberal government for a lack of details on Ottawa's spending plans. Desjardins Deputy Chief Economist Randall Bartlett says Ottawa has committed to more than $40 billion in new spending over the coming decade since the last fiscal update. He says the nature of the funding is not always clear. That's raising concerns about transparency of federal spending commitments. A resident from British Columbia's Cariboo region says there is nothing left around her property other than her burned-out chimney stack and her neighbor's propane tank. Carol Sinesny says she got the news by seeing a neighbor's video posted to Facebook. She says she is grateful for receiving some support from the community, as she knows other people have lost everything as well. Sinesny says many people in her neighborhood already went through trauma when they were evacuated during the Elephant Hill wildfire back in 2017. One child has died and another is missing after the two 10-year-olds went into the rain-swollen New Jersey River. The 11-year-old sister of one of the boys survived. Correspondent Lisa Dwyer.
2: The local mayor says the girl's life might have been saved by her brother, one of the 10-year-olds who drowned, saying that as he was going under, he pushed her and she ended up on the rocks and was able to climb up. The other 10-year-old, a girl, is still missing.
0: A man tried to help save them, but had to turn back because of the high water and strong current. The great Romanian gymnast, Nadia Comăneci, is back in Montreal to mark the 50th anniversary of the 1976 Summer Games. That's where she became the first gymnast ever to score a perfect 10 in Olympic competition. Comăneci won 5 medals, including 3 golds at the Games. She says returning to Montreal is always emotional. She describes the city as one of the defining parts of her life. Comăneci was 14. She says she didn't even realize she had made history after scoring that perfect 10 on the uneven bars. That's because the scoreboard displayed 1.00. You see, organizers had never expected anyone to achieve a 10. It's 1:35. I'm David Curtin. 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

0: I'm Justin Blackwell. You're listening to Saskatchewan Afternoon. Turning to weather, all those heat warnings are gone. Still warm out, though, for Regina and southern Saskatchewan. Mainly sunny today, a high of 29, and then some cloud tonight. Good chance of rain, a 60% chance, a low of 17. And then those same conditions in the morning tomorrow before the cloud starts to part, and a high of 31 for Saskatoon and central Saskatchewan. A sunshine this afternoon, a high of 27. Then a few clouds tonight, slight chance of showers later on in the evening and overnight, a 30% chance, a low of 17. And then it's expected to clear up in the afternoon tomorrow with a high of 28. Right now in Regina, some sun, a wind out of the northeast at 11, 27 degrees. Sunshine in Saskatoon, a slight breeze out of the northwest at 7 and 25. 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

0: 1:39, and we continue to follow closely for you what's happening with WestJet and its flight attendants. And those flight attendants are another step closer to walking off the job. The union representing the 4,400 workers has issued a 72-hour strike notice. And then WestJet fired back, issuing its own 72-hour lockout notice. So the strike could begin this Sunday, but we are expecting flights to be canceled before that. So, of course, we'll keep you up to date. You are listening to Saskatchewan Afternoon. I'm Justin Blackwell. Well, Saskatoon's proposed downtown event and entertainment district continues to spark debate. The provincial government is now urging Ottawa to help fund the project. Well, when Sask Place first opened in 89, Ken Wood was tasked with running it. He spent decades as the CEO and remains opposed to this new plan. He joined the Evan Bray Show earlier today to explain why he believes a new downtown arena isn't the right move for Saskatoon.
1: I remember back then in the early stages, there was heavy community debate about building the center, where it should go, those types of things. Do you think if we fast forward to 2026, the appetite in Saskatoon has changed in terms of center downtown versus center outside of the city?
2: You know, I can see a lot of benefits of a downtown location, but I certainly hear from the public a lot of concern about that in terms of traffic and parking, so it seems similar.
1: Right.
2: The one difference I notice is that back in the initiation of Sask Place, there was tremendous excitement. You know, the public was behind it, you know. But you were going from quite an old facility, a small facility, to something brand new. This one, you know, the upgrade, the difference is not that significant, you know.
1: Mm-hmm.
2: The payback is not there. There is no business case for it, and there is no economic case for it. On the business side, you know, you own a facility now that is debt-free. It cost us $30 million back then, and we've not missed any events because of any perceived deficiencies in it right now. If you look at the facility, there's only two facilities in Canada, not in non-NHL cities, that are better than the SaskTel Center. That would be Quebec City and Hamilton. Other than that, you know, major cities like Victoria and Halifax don't have arenas as good as SaskTel Center.
1: Mm-hmm.
2: All those cities would love to have that facility. So we're not missing events right now. That's a bit of a myth. So if I was going to the board of directors of a private corporation that owns SaskTel Center and said, hey, we should move downtown, well, I mean, I'd be left out of the boardroom. There just is no business case to pay for it.
1: Yeah, I mean, what I think part of what we hear from the city and from supporters is that this is moving it downtown attracts people downtown, which allows the city's downtown to thrive, whether it's other businesses, restaurants, those types of things.
2: Well, you've got to remember, SaskTel Center, an arena downtown, is closed for like 200 days of the year. And when it is in business, it's in business for 3 or 4 hours in the evening. So, you know, I was looking at posts yesterday about Edmonton's downtown, and they are, you know, complaining about issues and problems the same as Saskatoon.
1: Right.
2: The deed there in Edmonton has not changed anything. An arena is really a luxury facility. Average ticket prices now are $200. Corporate suites are a major part of it. It's a luxury facility. So, you know, I just don't see what it's going to do for social and safety issues downtown.
1: Right. We're chatting with Ken Wood this morning, former CEO of Sask Place and the Credit Union Center. So, I mean, for a while, the discussion was, is the deed going ahead? I think now we're at the point where clearly the deed is going ahead. We've heard about exploration of a partnership with Muskeg Lake Cree Nation. So can I move you forward now, Ken, to, okay, it's going ahead, it's downtown, regardless of whether you support it going downtown or not, and there's lots of people on both sides of this discussion, let's talk a little bit about funding, because that was the basis of the Facebook post that I saw you put out, and you're not happy that the province is asking the feds to weigh in and the province themselves willing to put some money towards this. Why?
2: It's going to be debt funding, you know, obviously long-term interest impacts. And, you know, they don't receive any great benefit from this. You know, 95% to 98% of the attendees at an arena event in Saskatoon come from within the province. So it's just displacement spending. I mean, if we were attracting tons of people from other provinces or something, maybe Saskatchewan would see some sort of lift in that regard. But there isn't. You're just moving a facility from one location to the other. The permanent staff stays the same. There's no economic lift for Saskatchewan to pay for the big debt that they're taking on. And if you look at the amount of debt that they'd be taking on, approaching, you know, $500 million or more, that's very significant compared to our total debt. It's a big lift in debt and a big interest carrying charge.
0: An interesting conversation there with the former CEO of what was then known as SAS Place and Credit Union Center, Ken Wood, on why he believes a new downtown arena isn't the right move for Saskatoon. You can hear that full conversation with Ken and Evan Bray over at CKOM.com and CJME.com. Keeping you up to date and up to the minute, this is Saskatchewan Afternoon on 650 CKOM and 980 CJME. Well, it was back on Saturday, July the 18th. I was coming home from a golf trip when we landed in Calgary that night. And then that's when my phone and everyone's phone lit up with an Amber Alert about a boy who had disappeared. And that young boy was Parker Wells. The 11-year-old had walked away from his day home a couple of days before that Amber Alert came out. Now, Parker, as we've been learning, was autistic and nonverbal, which heightened the need to move quickly. And a massive search galvanized the city, with hundreds of officers and volunteers scouring city blocks, homes, sheds, garages, boats, and even under patio decks. People were leaving notes and goldfish in the woods. And then yesterday afternoon, we got the devastating news from Calgary Police Chief Katie McClellan.
3: It is with profound sadness that I can confirm that we have found the body of a small child, which we believe to be Parker. For nearly 2 weeks, so many people woke up hoping it would be the day Parker came home. Instead, we are here sharing news that it is heartbreaking for his family and for everyone who has been carrying that hope. Our thoughts are with Parker's family, loved ones, friends, and everyone who has been affected by this tragedy.
0: And McClellan describes where they found Parker.
3: It is believed Parker entered into a deep culvert on the west side of Deerfoot Trail, where he traveled into a network of pipes that crossed under Deerfoot Trail. His body was found in a small pipe on the east side of Deerfoot Trail. The Calgary Fire Department required specialized equipment to enter the tunnel system, as the conditions were extremely unsafe.
0: So Sergeant Rich Wall led the search team. He was on the scene when Parker was found.
4: The pipe is a 4-foot concrete pipe that goes into a myriad of other pipes. The labyrinths of pipes change in different diameters once you go through Deerfoot and onto the east side, and then they split up into multiple different pipes in different directions that move all the way through East Calgary, and he was located in one of those pipes.
0: Now, police believe Parker entered the pipe with all the clothes he was wearing, and over the course of time, some of that clothing had come out of the pipe, which was later found by a member of the public. Inspector Lee Wayne says that person was out every day searching.
5: Passed on the message of appreciation from the Calgary Police Service as far as her, not only her search efforts, but her willingness to keep that information confidential for the protection of the family while we worked the tip. And as we said, the tips and the investigation were going to drive the search tactics, and that's exactly what we delivered on. We got some information that then changed the scope of our search, and then that search then led us to Parker. And so to that individual, you know who you are. Thank you. Really appreciate the work, the time, the effort.
0: And Sergeant Wall says, of course, everyone is heartbroken.
4: Obviously, this is, like the chief said, not the result that we wanted. But like I said on Monday, this is like a jigsaw puzzle, and we needed those pieces from the public, and the public responded by giving us that little piece to put us in an area that pushed us towards finding Parker. Obviously, this is not the result we wanted. We wanted to find him alive. But we are relieved, and I've been speaking to all the search teams and all the other search managers, we're relieved to be able to bring Parker home. And that's always been our goal and objective throughout this entire search. And so, yes, we are very sad, and we are very deflated in the fact that we couldn't find him alive, but relieved that we've brought him home.
0: And today, Calgarians journeyed to a North End park to hug, cry, and honor the memory of Parker. The makeshift memorial has grown one flower and one stuffed toy at a time. Rest in peace, young Parker Wells. Still ahead, Saskatchewan's number one sports show, The Green Zone with Jamie Nye. Now The Woodfile with Murray Wood.
1: As the years go by, summers tend to blur, but certain moments will inevitably stand out. Occasionally, a sight or maybe a smell will transport you back. That could be the case for someone going to the X this week. For me, around this time of year, the smell of fresh-cut hay or the scent that comes off a field of wheat or tall grass in the evening after a hot day evokes a very specific memory of being 9 years old, staying with cousins in the country. I even recall the date, because as the fading orange on the horizon spelled the end of a sun-drenched day of outdoor kid adventures, I was thinking about it being the end of July. Summer holiday was already half gone, so why is it that moment, that was really nothing special, is so distinctly emblazoned on my memory? Who can say? But you know, particularly because it was such a random snapshot of childhood, it, and the others like it, hold a treasured spot on the walls of the Mines Photo Gallery. I'm Murray Wood.
0: It's 151. Here's what's making news around the world. In the U.S. and Iran have been trading strikes with another one again. ABC's Karen Travers says President Trump has been hinting at larger strikes recently, but it's unclear whether that will ultimately happen.
6: The big question now is whether the president escalates these strikes and goes to that option he was said to be considering last week of something bigger, something more like the early days of the war in late February and early March. The president ultimately decided not to do that because they wanted to see if there was a chance for diplomacy to take hold and actually move forward, and also concerns about the depleted munition stockpiles.
0: In the overnight hours, Jordan said it intercepted Iranian missiles, and Egypt has now been pulled into the conflict, saying a drone hit one of their ports. The U.S. also struck military targets in Iran. And more attacks from Russia hitting multiple Ukrainian cities overnight. As that war continues, we get more from ABC's Britt Clennett.
7: Russia unleashing again one of its largest air assaults on Ukraine in weeks. We're talking more than 70 attack drones, 70 missiles, 280 attack drones, rather, that killed at least 8 people, including 3 children. It also battered homes, infrastructure as well, across multiple cities.
0: Now this comes as Ukrainian President Volodymyr Zelensky was in Washington asking President Trump for training and resources for his forces. Coming up,
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0: It's a 156. Day one of the Saskatoon X is underway. Day two for the Queen City X in Regina. And the Super Dogs are back at this year's QCX. And this morning, three of the talented pups and their handlers stopped by the Greg Morgan Morning Show to visit with guest host Kevin Martell ahead of their performances.
1: We have, what, three dogs here? Tell us who they are, which breeds they are.
2: I have my Nova Scotia Duck Tolling Retriever, Seiko. He's 5 years old.
3: And I have McKenna, a four-year-old black lab, and Mia, who is a 11-year-old Havanese.
1: It looks like these guys are just raring to go. I know the lab, his tail, he might even still be wagging furiously.
3: He was still wagging.
1: So much energy. I said when they first came in, I said, man, they have so much energy. Save some of that for the show. Or is there enough to go around?
2: There is plenty to go around. Tollers are known for screaming, and if you come to the show, you will see my tollers screaming on the line.
1: The Super Dogs, indeed, are back at the Queen City X. So what kinds, for those who haven't seen them, and I remember when I was a kid, I watched them, and I haven't seen them, and that was, you know, probably 30-plus years ago. I'm excited to go back and see them. What do I need to catch up on? What kinds of tricks, what kinds of stunts, what kind of performances do they bring?
3: Fun, action-packed, full of energy show this year. It's a lot jam-packed into 30 minutes. You'll see them flying high, racing fast, weaving, and some really awesome tricks.
1: And there's like an obstacle course. That's kind of what that's part of the show, right?
3: Yes. That's what they run through, and they'll be jumping and going through tunnels and high jumping.
1: I can't imagine how many hours of training what kind of effort does it take to train these dogs to be able to do these things?
2: Yeah, so we definitely start them as soon as we get them. The crowd and the noises and the lights, it takes a while to get used to that. And when we tell you that they run faster when you scream loud, we are not lying to you. They really feed off the energy of the crowd, so they love to do it, and then your energy just amps them up even more. We do lots of different varieties of training. All types of dog sports, from fly ball to agility, which is the courses you're talking about, yep, running through, to things like dock diving and scent detection. Any of those dog sports that you can compete in, we probably have trained in at some point.
1: Oh, wow. Yeah. Is it hard not to ensure they aren't overstimulated, or is that such a thing that can happen?
3: It is. And it takes a lot of training and a lot of work to keep their brains turned on, basically. So we do a little bit of training, probably 4 or 5 times a week, with at least 2 off days. And so it's, yeah, a lot of work.
1: Yeah. And we were talking about this off air as well. And like Super Dogs, like the company too, this is really a Canadian effort, isn't it? It's all over.
2: Yeah. We're bringing in trainers from some of the best trainers in Canada, essentially. So our show in Regina has trainers from west and east, and some locals as well, which is lovely.
0: Always a great show with the Super Dogs. So 3 shows a day at the Queen City X. You can go to realdistrict.ca for all the info on when and where. After the news, it is Saskatchewan's #1 sports show, The Green Zone with Jamie Nye. And he's going to check in with our NHL analyst, Drew Remenda, and talk more about that monster deal signed by Macklin Celebrini, which will pay him the most money out of anybody in the NHL. I'm Justin Blackwell. 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
5: It's 2 o'clock. I'm David Curtin. WestJet flight attendants formally issue 72-hour strike notice. WestJet immediately issues lockout notice.
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5: Right now in Saskatoon, it's partly cloudy, 23 degrees. In Regina, mostly cloudy, 25 degrees. Some 4,400 flight attendants at WestJet are now another step closer to walking off the job. The Canadian Union of Public Employees has issued 72-hour strike notice. WestJet fired right back, issuing its own 72-hour lockout notice. Reporter Karen Rebo.
6: The union says the two sides remain far apart on key issues, including compensation for ground duties. WestJet has been allowing passengers with flights scheduled any time between today and August 4th to make a one-time change or cancellation with no penalty.
5: The strike could begin Sunday, but expect flights to be canceled before that. But Gabor Lukacs says travelers shouldn't be making any quick decisions. The president of Air Passenger Rights says canceling your trip too early could cost you valuable protections.
7: If you make changes to your itinerary before the strike begins or before your flight is canceled by WestJet, then you are at the airline's mercy.
5: Lukacs says you should let the airline make the first move and keep detailed records of your travel plans. He says he even advises to keep audio recordings and anything else from your interactions with WestJet. Yet another death on a Saskatchewan highway. This time a single vehicle rolled over just west of Meadow Lake on Highway 55. It was early this morning. A 25-year-old woman from the Flying Dust First Nation was the only person in the vehicle. She was taken to hospital where she died. Some breathing room for Regina's Globe Theater. City Council has unanimously approved the theater's request for $1.4 million. Without it, Executive Director Oz Weaver says the not-for-profit could have been looking at creditor protection as soon as next week. Now it has another year to try to secure $12 million from Ottawa. Weaver says it would come from a $60 billion fund announced in last fall's federal budget.
9: It's a lot of work to get $60 billion through the door, and of course we would love them to move a little quicker, but we're understanding where they are at.
5: Weaver says the Globe has a sustainable business model proven through the 50,000 people who showed up at its productions last season. Gotta love the Calliope. There's something about that that says, hey, it's summer, let's go play. And they're playing at two fairs now in Saskatchewan, the Queen City X, and at noon today, the 2026 Saskatoon X opened its doors. This year, it's an 8-day event, kind of like Out with the Old, the Spud Nuts are gone, in with the new. Prairieland Park's Candace Shirley.
10: We are introducing a brand new fair food called Bourbon Bacon, which you'll be able to get right outside the Kickin' Horse.
5: Theory of a Dead Man plays at the grandstand tonight.
10: We are introduced.
5: With more than $150,000 in prize money, it's regarded as one of Saskatchewan's premier competition powwows.
11: We rise if we can rise as we honor our grandfather Eagle staff and our flags of many nations as we call on Iron Swing for a grand entry song.
5: Thousands of dancers, singers, elders, and spectators are gathering this weekend at Sturgeon Lake First Nation. This year's powwow commemorates the 150th anniversary of the signing of Treaty 6. The 3-day celebration officially begins tomorrow evening. Grand entries at 7 o'clock. You're hearing the grand entry from last year's powwow. And if you go, you'll find traditional foods, indigenous arts and crafts, and the opportunity to learn more about the traditions and teachings that continue to bring First Nations communities together. A 15-year sentence for the man who gave his son the rifle that he used to kill two students and two teachers at a Georgia high school. Colin Gray gave his son Colt the gun for Christmas. Colt was sentenced earlier this week to life without parole. A growing number of American parents are being charged after their children are accused in these mass shootings. If you've been on the internet, you've got to have seen this picture. A man impaled while on a hiking trip. It's an amazing story of how he was able to get to safety on his own because, well, he was too cheap to call a helicopter.
12: As he was hiking Montana's highest peak earlier this month, David Cifaldi slipped and fell, noticing, in his words, something wasn't right.
13: Realized I had this trekking pole stuck in my side.
12: The pole had gone below his left arm, through his body, and was sticking out of his back. Cifaldi, who's a nurse, spotted little blood and only light pain, so he assumed he hadn't hit any major organs. After talking it over with his fellow hikers and realizing a rescue flight would be very expensive, he decided to walk 10 miles back down the mountain to the car.
13: It was definitely a nuisance.
12: His friend Jess Ross calls it amazing.
14: He never complained.
12: Cifaldi said it hurt for a few days, but he's fine now. Sherry Preston, ABC News.
5: Definitely a nuisance. If you see the picture, you'll see that it had to be more than a nuisance. It is 2:05. For the first time in many, many days, there are no weather warnings or alerts right now in Saskatchewan. In Regina and southern Saskatchewan, increasing cloudiness overnight. A 60% chance of showers, threat of a storm. A low of 17. Cloudy with the risk of a storm tomorrow morning, then some sun in the afternoon at a high 31. For Saskatoon and central Saskatchewan, partly cloudy with the risk of a storm overnight. A low 17. Now, some clouds in the morning tomorrow. Again, threat of a storm. Clearing in the afternoon at a high of 28 degrees. Right now in Regina, it's mostly cloudy. A northeast wind at 9 and 25 degrees. Saskatoon, partly cloudy. A northwest wind at 7 and 23 degrees. It is 2:07. I'm David Curtin. 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
4: 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The Green Zone. Starring Jamie Nye. Informed, connected, opinionated.

How's your Thursday, Saskatchewan? I hope it's going well. I'm Jamie Nye. Welcome into the Green Zone. Saskatoon X opening the doors today. Regina yesterday with the Queen City X. So, fair food being devoured. Walking into Mosaic Stadium today. Of course, the fair is going on right outside. Great weather for it. It is hot. We want to stay hydrated. Some of the new food items in, what was that? Bourbon bacon? Did I hear bourbon bacon in Saskatoon? I'm intrigued. By the way, I talked to our reporter Jacob, who was in Regina's X yesterday, about the brisket hickory sticks. It's like a walking taco with the Doritos, but you have hickory sticks with brisket. Apparently, I was right. It sounded delicious, and he's reporting back, it's pretty darn good. So, some new food items at the fair. Hope everybody's enjoying your summer. Now, let's get into it today.

0: We begin the Green Zone each and every day with the top sports headlines. And week 9 of the CFL kicks off tonight in Winnipeg.
1: Back into the belly of Brady. On the run to his left, catcher touchdown, BC. The Lions strike again.
0: So it's the BC Lions, the Winnipeg Blue Bombers. We'll see how it goes tonight for BC, who just changed their depth chart today with two changes. Lorenzo Maldon, you might remember, signed a one-day contract, held a news conference in Ottawa to talk about his retirement. Then unretired this week playing for BC. He's now upgraded to a starting position today for the BC Lions. And Zach Horvath is now the starting running back for the BC Lions rather than the American rookie that was going to fill in for James Butler. So it'll be Horvath running the ball for the BC Lions. Strange that those moves are made day of game. Unless there was an illness or something that they have not yet disclosed out of the BC Lions. Drew Brown gets the start again for the injured Zach Collaros. Both teams coming off losses last week. Kickoff tonight on TSN. It's a 6:30 start. Bad news for Brett Lawther, the former Rider, now Ottawa Red Black Kickers on the 6-game injured list. So a familiar name is back kicking in Ottawa.
1: Lewis Ward for the win. And the Red Blacks finally beat the Ticats. Yes, they did. Lewis Ward plays the hero.
0: Yes, Lewis Ward brought back this week, and of course we know why. It's a quad injury. Lawther did not practice all week long. He's perfect this season field goal-wise. 20 for 20 is Brett Lawther. He was out of a great year. He has missed one convert. He replaced Lewis Ward because Lewis Ward, career 86% field goal kicker until last year, was only about 76%. And Brett Lawther has a bigger leg than Lewis Ward. But Lewis Ward is back to handle the kicking duties tomorrow. The Red Blacks take on the Montreal Alouettes on Friday Night Football. In the WHL, the Regina Pats are lowering ticket prices for the upcoming season.
2: You know, really, the next few years is really Regina's time to come see some NHL future stars, right? You know, where can you, you know, stay at home, watch a game, and see the stars of the future? We saw that with Connor when Connor was here and the excitement that came. We have that next stage with a number of players. This team is going to be much better than it's been in the past.
0: Of course, he's referring to Maddox Schultz and Liam Pugh at the top of that roster. For however long they're here with the NCAA, a cloud that continues to loom over the WHL. But you might have remembered on the Green Zone the last couple of years, I have rattled the cage of the Regina Pats and their owner, Sean Semple, and President Gord Pritchard, and other members of the Pats organization who probably weren't very fond of how many times I ripped them for their ridiculous ticket prices, no children's tickets, all that stuff. You're $120 in for a family of four to go to your WHL games. It was ridiculous. So they're reducing some tickets up to 58% across the board. Single game tickets reduced by 15% in all seating categories. So a new family zone, which is about 700 tickets, that's over 10% of the building capacity, is $12.50 per seat. No matter the age of the person, is $12.50 per seat. So $25 for me and my son now to go to a Pats game. $50 for a family of four. They're reducing ticket prices by 58%. Regina Pat ticket pricing rants will be reduced by approximately 100% here on the Green Zone. Also, new weekday tickets. They're going to have some weekday tickets for Wednesday night games, those types of things, for $12.25. So there you go. Ticket prices coming down. Season ticket holders not seeing much of a decrease, but They are adding a $5 ticket voucher per ticket, or a food voucher per ticket. So season ticket holders get that $5 food voucher per ticket, per game. So there you go. Buy a hot dog, maybe, per game for season ticket holders. That's the update on the Regina Pats. Jillian Massey was there. She has more at CJME.com, CKOM.com, if you want to read more about the tickets coming down at Pats games. Oh, what a wild time in soccer. Remember how successful the FIFA World Cup was? Canada, U.S., Mexico hosting. Then, afterwards, the president of FIFA came up with a new private equity investment opportunity that federations had a month to really get behind, and then they can get in on it as he's selling off the FIFA World Cup and other FIFA events. Well, UEFA, the European Federation, said, pound sand, Infantino.
3: UEFA have decided that if Gianni Infantino goes ahead with this proposal, they will boycott all FIFA tournaments. So UEFA saying to Gianni Infantino, enough is enough. We're not going to let you do this. And if you go ahead and do this, even if you think you have the votes to carry the day and go ahead with these controversial proposals, we will not in the future play in any of your tournaments,
0: including the World Cup. If you don't know who's a part of UEFA, let me bring you up to speed. England, France, Spain, Portugal, Germany, Italy, even though they haven't qualified in a while. Croatia, sweet. Yeah, we're not coming to the World Cup anymore. That'd be a garbage tournament. That'd be a lot of Argentina, Brazil, Morocco, Japan, South Korea. I'm not including Canada because CONCACAF today came out and said pretty well the same thing that UEFA did. So North America, Central America Federation, also thumbs way down to selling off the World Cup to private equity investors. And there's one name that's part of this. Kushner. It's not that one, the son-in-law of the president, but his brother. So, you know, the not very far. What is with this? This is... Do these people have to be in everything and get in the way? Apparently. Good on UEFA. They're saying, no, no, no, no. Because the more people that are in charge and have a say, the more corruption there is. I know FIFA's corrupt, but let's not make it even more corrupt than it already is. So yeah, soccer federations standing up against Infantino. Just leave already. If there wasn't a better sign that this man does not have any credibility amongst the soccer community anymore, just go away, Mr. Infantino. And real quick, the Toronto Blue Jays have told teams at least one pitcher is not available.
4: Rounded up the middle. Jimenez is there, and that's your ball game. Louis Varland picks up another save. Got him! Louis Varland dominates the Red Sox here in the bottom of the ninth inning.
0: Yes, Louis Varland, who's now the closer of the Toronto Blue Jays. Ross Atkins, the report is telling teams he's not available. Some of the insiders are saying if there is one player the Blue Jays could trade to get more assets than any other member of their team, it was Louis Varland. And the Jays are going, nope, we are not getting rid of Louis Varland. So if you're worried about that happening, apparently he's on the no-trade list for the Toronto Blue Jays. Coming up here on the Green Zone, Scott Roblin is going to join us. A lot of Saskatoon sports and Saskatchewan sports stories to update you on this week, from gold medals to the WCBL, getting ready for the playoffs and much more. Britton Gray, the latest on the Riders as we await the injury report today. What's the update on Sam Amelis and Roland Milligan's injuries for the Rough Riders? Also today, Drew Remenda will join us. We're going to talk about Macklin Celebrini. But also we're going to talk about Mike Chump yesterday of the Columbus Blue Jackets as they decided to just put their TV feed on the radio and fire their radio TV guy or play-by-play guy. Drew's done both, not play-by-play, but color on both radio and television. How different are those two mediums on why I don't think it's going to work that the TV feed's just going to be played over the radio for Columbus Blue Jacket fans? This is the Green Zone on 980 CJME and 650 CKOM.
5: 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The Green Zone with Jamie Nye, 650 CKOM. 650 CKOM Advantage Saskatchewan for Speedy Vacuum with Paul Martin, Saskatchewan's leading business commentator.
6: Last year's record harvest for some Saskatchewan crops pushed net farm income in the province beyond $5 billion. That represents about 40% of the total farm income in Canada. The one difference between the 2 years in this province was volume. Carryover or grain in the bin at year-end 2025 was $2 billion higher than 2024. I'm Paul Martin.
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6: A recent survey for Royal LePage says half the people living in Canada's three major cities would consider moving to a center with more affordable housing if they could secure a job. And the survey ranked Regina as the most affordable capital city in the country and overall number five. I'm Paul Martin.
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20: The weather in Saskatchewan can change on the drop of a dime. Punishing, pounding rain, funnel clouds, wicked whipping wind. 650 CKOM takes weather coverage seriously. 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Rely on 650 CKOM severe weather updates.
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0: Well, good afternoon, Saskatchewan. It's Confidence Index Day here on the Green Zone. Over the last few years, I've been running a poll preseason, and then after every third in the season, on your confidence on where the Rough Riders season is going to end. A few years ago, you were voting heavily that they'll miss the playoffs or lose in the first round. Last year, you're a lot more confident in the Saskatchewan Rough Riders, and they proved you right with a Grey Cup championship victory. This season, when we did the confidence index, at the start of the year, a lot of you voted for a Grey Cup repeat or lose in the Grey Cup. So now they're 4-2. The Edmonton Elks are 6-1. The BC Lions, who I thought would be the team, are nowhere in sight. Just keep looking down at the bottom. Yeah, that's where you'll find them. Oh, just above Ottawa. Don't go too far. Just above Ottawa are the BC Lions. So, what's your confidence in the Riders? 4-2 record after the first third of the season. How do you think it's going to go? At Jamie Nye is my X account. If you want to vote on the poll, the options are miss the playoffs, lose the division semi or division final, lose the Grey Cup game, or it's going to be a Grey Cup repeat for the Riders. You can also give me a call at 1-877-332-8255, and we're going to talk about that a little bit later on here on the Green Zone when we open up the fan line. Time now for the Green Zone 1 minute drill, the latest in sports. We have to wait about a half an hour, and we'll find out about the injury report for the Saskatchewan Rough Riders, especially when it comes to Sam Emilis and Roland Milligan Jr. Milligan Jr. left yesterday's practice with a knee injury. Sam Emilis hasn't practiced the first 2 days as they get set. Of course, remember, it's unlikely A.J. Ouellette or Zach Fry are able to go. So their game status will be declared later this afternoon. UEFA, the European Soccer Federation, is saying we're out if Gianni Infantino goes ahead with his investment World Cup plan. Pass, we're not going to show up. Now CONCACAF, not quite there, but they are also rejecting this public investment firm, private investment firm plan by the head of FIFA. And the CFL kicks off tonight for week 9. It's the Bombers and the Lions. Coming up next here on the Green Zone, we're going to have Scott Roblin, our Saskatoon sports reporter, on to talk a little berries and much more on 980 CJME and 650 CKOM.
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3: It's 2:30. I'm David Curtin. Breaking news. The man accused of shooting Tanya Myers dead near Weyburn while she was riding in the passenger seat of an SUV will have to stay behind bars. Chris Fahlman had filed for a review of the decision to deny him bail, but that has now been denied. WestJet flight attendants could be on strike as early as Sunday. 72-hour strike notice issued today by CUPE. The company fired back with a lockout notice. Topsoil moisture is down in the province thanks to all this heat, not much rain. Latest crop report issued today also says the heat helped crops progress faster, but wasn't so great for drier areas. And yet another death on the Saskatchewan Highway. Early this morning, a 25-year-old woman from the Flying Dust First Nation died when her vehicle rolled on Highway 55 west of Meadow Lake. For the first time in a lot of days, there are no weather warnings or alerts right now. In Regina and southern Saskatchewan, increasing cloudiness overnight, a 60% chance of showers, threat of a storm, and a low of 17. Cloudy with the risk of a storm tomorrow morning, some sun in the afternoon and a high 31. For Saskatoon and central Saskatchewan, partly cloudy with the risk of a storm tonight, low 17. And then some clouds in the morning tomorrow with the threat of a storm, but clearing in the afternoon, a high of 28 degrees. In Regina, it's mostly cloudy, a northeast wind at 9 and 25 degrees. Saskatoon, partly cloudy, northwest wind at 7 and 23 degrees. It is 2:32. I'm David Curtin.
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0: Welcome into the Green Zone. I'm Jamie Nye here on this Thursday. A little bit later on, we're going to take you to Seattle. Will the Seahawks go back to back? Of course, Kenneth Walker, Super Bowl MVP, he's not there anymore. He's with the Kansas City Chiefs now. And Patrick Mahomes, who is practicing despite that knee injury that shelved him last season. So we're going to take you to Seattle, talk a little Seahawks. And we're going to go around the National Football League the next few weeks during training camps. Dave Naylor, of course, is going to join us throughout training camps in the NFL. Also talk CFL football here on the Green Zone. Now, but right now, it is our Green Zone Saskatoon sports reporter, Scott Roblin. There's Rush News, Mamba News, Barry News, Commonwealth Games News. Are the Blades doing anything notable right now, or is it just enjoying their summer, Scott?
1: A couple trades yesterday for the Saskatoon Blades, shipping out goaltender Riley Budd to Brandon, and then Derek Thurston on kind of compassionate grounds as he deals with a long-term medical issue. He's going back home to Vancouver with the Giants. So even the Blades getting in on the action here.
0: So let's begin, of course, with the Commonwealth Games. Jordan Carroll, two gold medals coming back. His mother, Commonwealth Games, you know, she's competed in the Olympics. She's coaching Olympians right now. His father, also quite a high-profile athlete, and now he's adding to the family hall of gold medals in gymnastics over in Scotland.
1: It's really impressive what Jordan Carroll is able to do at just 20 years old, and really has only starting to scratch the surface of his senior international career. He's won medals at juniors and junior Pan Ams, but this is really his introduction to the senior level at the Commonwealth Games, and in what's been a huge week for Canadian gymnastics, he's been a big part of that, winning gold in the team, like you said, and gold in pommel horse as well, which has been his specialty, and he comes from a long line of athletes, like you said, usually in the pool, with Barry Carroll, obviously coaching a lot of Olympians, and Rylan Weens, and Margot Earlham, who are at the recent Olympics. So it's a family that knows a lot about athletics, and he's carrying on that tradition and is definitely one of the fastest risers in the world of gymnastics for Canada.
0: Absolutely. So congratulations to him as a good Saskatoon athlete, doing very well at the Commonwealth Games. There was a little bit of Saskatchewan Rush news, not so much with the Rush, but with free agency being pushed back. And Scott, this is troubling because we've seen expansion the last couple of years for the NLL and the National Lacrosse League and a league that's looking strong, but now it's scaling back. Some teams are in trouble here.

0: We already know one team's out, and Ottawa's a big question mark. How concerned are you as someone who's followed the Saskatchewan Rush and, you know, at the games, those types of things, to go, okay, what's going on with the National Lacrosse League?
1: Yeah, I think it is an issue with the National Lacrosse League that necessarily isn't a bug, but it's kind of a feature of the league. And I think they have struggled, and more than really any other league, you do see relocations and franchises folding. I mean, even since, you know, coming to Saskatchewan in 2022, there's been a number of teams that have either folded, packed up. I look at the New York Riptide, who moved to Ottawa to become the Black Bears. Panther City, lacrosse team, they folded up shop. You've seen Albany move to Oshawa to become the Firewolves, and now you have the Philadelphia Wings folding as a franchise, and Ottawa now with a lot of question marks about where they're going to be playing their games, if they're going to continue as a franchise. I think it is concerning for the league, and it's the second year in a row that you've had free agency move back a good chunk of time, because of course last year it was conversations around the collective bargaining agreement and just getting a deal between the Players Association and the league. So it is concerning, and I think when you're dealing with the health of these franchises, it is a lot more shaky ground than, say, maybe junior hockey or even professionally for a league like the Canadian Elite Basketball League. The NLL, since its inception, has seen a lot of movement for its franchises. So that isn't new. What is concerning, I would say, is for a franchise like Ottawa, where there's a lot of conversations if they're going to be able to play at Canadian Tire Place, is how quickly they've arrived in Ottawa. And now, just 2 years later, we're having conversations about, are they going to be able to stay in the market?
0: So is this move, with the potential they're not sure yet what's going on with dispersal drafts and why they push free agency back?
1: That's, I think, the main reason. The last dispersal draft we saw in the National Lacrosse League was with Panther City, and I mean, the Saskatchewan Rush were huge benefactors of that, and being able to get Matt Hossick back into the fold, who would go on to win Defensive Player of the Year in the National Lacrosse League. I think that's the biggest area with Philadelphia that's already been confirmed that they are ceasing operations as a franchise with the Wings. Now they're waiting to see what Ottawa looks like, if they're going to have to hold a bigger dispersal draft with that franchise, or if it's just going to be the Philadelphia Players that teams are going to figure out. So I think very much, very similar to last year, it's just buying them a little bit more time and moving this free agency back. I think once we get into August and maybe mid-August, if there's no real decision on when free agency is going to start, I think that's when the red flags start to go up even more about, okay, when is this whole process going to shake out in time for the National Lacrosse League season?
0: Scott Roblin is our Saskatoon sports reporter here on the Green Zone. And let's turn over. We've got a week left in the WCBL season, then playoffs begin. The Saskatoon Berries battling at the top of the standings with the Moose Jaw Miller Express. Not a bad night offensively last night for the Saskatoon Berries, though, Scott.
1: No, Josh Henson. I mean, anytime you hit a grand slam and pick up a six RBI night, that's an all right night at the office for the Berries infielder. And it's funny, with that series against the Medicine Hat Mavericks, Medicine Hat looked like the far better team for the first two games of that series. I mean, Saskatoon was making uncharacteristic errors, weren't really able to cash in runners in scoring position, and everything kind of went their way in the final game of that series to kind of get them back on track, as they now hit the road for their last big road trip of the season. So it's going to be a fascinating battle between Moose Jaw and Saskatoon to see who's going to be able to get that number one seed. There's quite a big gap after Saskatoon and Moose Jaw of getting home field advantage, so I think both of those teams are pretty secure knowing that they're going to have that home field once playoffs start next week. But who's going to be able to get that one seed and guarantee themselves home field up until the WCBL Championship Series is going to be fascinating between two clubs who have been very consistent. But Moose Jaw has definitely come on strong over the back half of the season here.
0: And line dancing, too, for the Moose Jaw Miller
1: for
0: Express,
1: sure.
0: might be helping them. The Regina Red Sox, though, they made that managerial change, 7-3 in their last 10, starting to see an uptick maybe at the right time for the defending champs.
1: And this is what we saw last year as well, en route to a championship season for the Red Sox. Their first half of the season was pretty shaky, and they lose a large amount of players to either going back to school or going to other organizations, and they were able to rally in the back half of the season. And I think for returning players like a Brady Bye, of course, playoff MVP last year, he has that experience, and a lot of the returning guys on this team have that experience of turning it on over the last two, three, 4 weeks of the regular season, and you're seeing that in spades here for a Regina team that really is still in a battle with teams like Medicine Hats and teams like Weyburn and Swift Current. I mean, Swift Current is still a ways back, but, you know, once you get into these final few games, if a team goes on a run over the course of one or two series, could totally flip on who's going to be making the postseason and who's going to be ending their season early.
0: As we talk about playoff baseball, with the Saskatoon Berries, the Regina's in the mix, Moose Jaw's in the mix. There's still a, I don't know if Swift Current, no, they're pretty much out of it. Although they do have the home run king now of the WCBL. What a performance there. But there is also going to be playoff basketball again. I know they clinched last week, but the Mamba getting ready for some playoffs coming up for the first time since 2022.
1: It's been a long wait, and the franchise and the fans especially in the games that I've been to at SaskTel Center, Merlis Belcher Place, it just seems like there is this air of relief. Obviously, they have higher aspirations of just making playoffs, but I think being able to get the franchise back on track from what we've seen over the last four seasons and the whole name change and rebrand, and is this team going to be able to kind of erase what the last 4 years have been, and they come out of the gates with an 0-4 record, and a lot of people are saying, well, this is just the same as what we've seen. I think they're really coming into their own. For a team that, when I've talked with the players, they say it's one of the closest teams they've played on over the last couple of seasons. Devontae Bandu says all the guys, when they're on the road, are firing up PlayStation or Xbox and playing WWE matches with like 20 guys in the room cheering each other on. I think that cohesiveness is starting to pay dividends late in the season. They're just coming off a win against Niagara last night. So, you know, they're definitely trying to peak in time for the playoffs. They are going to be hitting the road. But they are going to be trying to play spoiler and upset one of the big powerhouses in the left.
0: Scott Roblin, our Saskatoon sports reporter here on the Green Zone. Before I let you go, Scott, what do you think of this rematch coming up on Saturday in Edmonton with the Riders and the Elks? I hope it's another show.
1: Yeah, if we get even 80% of what we saw last week, it's going to be another instant classic. At the beginning of the season, all the conversation was around Saskatchewan and BC, Saskatchewan, BC, Riders, Lions. This is going to be the season series to watch. I mean, the Elks have just risen above expectations this year, and are a fun team to watch. And I think defensive coordinators are still pulling their hair out of their heads over the last couple of weeks and last week's meeting between these two teams. But in terms of just general enthusiasm, hopefully going to see a big crowd in Edmonton, something that we haven't seen in a number of years. There's a lot of momentum, and I think it's good for the health of the league for Edmonton to kind of be back there battling for a division. And Saskatchewan, I mean, you're looking for revenge and especially a tighter defensive performance after a big day from the offense. So I'm really looking forward to it. It's going to be hopefully a lot of the shades of what we saw last week and a lot of the excitement at Commonwealth.
0: Well, Scott, we'll leave it there. Thanks so much.
1: Yeah, I appreciate it, Jimmy.
0: That is Scott Roblin, the Green Zone Saskatoon sports reporter, bringing you up to date. Yeah, Blades, Mamba, Berries, Rush, all making news over the last week. And some medals as well coming over from the Commonwealth Games. Meanwhile, speaking of Commonwealth, the rematch, I have been a nerd. Looking at tickets on Ticketmaster for Commonwealth. It's been a huge rally, and you hope it takes a big jump. Chris Morris, the president, said they'll open up tickets in the upper deck if they get to 27,000 by tomorrow. And they've opened up four new sections in the end zone today. Like, they weren't up yesterday, so they've take the tarps off. You can sit there if you want. Also, end zone yesterday had a lot of availability, limited availability now. For those kind of end zone areas, in the back of the end zone, in the, what would that be, the south side at Commonwealth Stadium. So it's pretty well sold out from goal line to goal line in the lower bowl. It's going to be a great crowd. Now, will the weather help out at all for the city of Edmonton? Right now, it's calling for showers on Saturday night. Hopefully, those showers like late Saturday night and not at 5 o'clock for kickoff. The Green Zone pregame show on Saturday, 3 o'clock. It's also Confidence Index Day here on the Green Zone. Let us know after a third of the season, 4-2 record, where you think the Rough Riders are going right now. There's still plenty of confidence this team could raise a trophy in November in Calgary. Coming up next, this day in sports on 650 CKLM and 980 CJME.
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0: On this day, July the 30th, it was 2005, at the Westin Hotel Ballroom in downtown Ottawa. Rather than at a rink, because the NHL lockout was still going on. But in a hotel ballroom, on this day, July 30th, 2005, the Pittsburgh Penguins had the first overall pick.
1: On behalf of Mario Lemieux and the entire ownership group, Pittsburgh Penguins select from Rimouski in the Quebec Major Junior League, Sidney Crosby.
0: I like this. That sounded like it was in a hotel ballroom, didn't it? Yes, Sidney Crosby gets drafted by the Pittsburgh Penguins. I will say, that draft lottery that year felt like the shadiest draft lottery of all of them up until that point. Remember what was happening in Pittsburgh at that time? Things were not going well. They needed a new ownership group. Mario Lemieux stands up, pretty well saves the Pittsburgh Penguins. There were four teams with the best odds. Three balls were in the drum for these four teams. New York Rangers, Columbus Blue Jackets, Buffalo Sabres, and of course the Pittsburgh Penguins. The best odds for Canadian franchises. Two teams had two balls in the drum, Calgary and Edmonton, and then everybody else. Everybody did have a chance with one ball. And it ended up Pittsburgh's way. And it also, that draft also leads to one of my favorite quotes in the NHL of all time. It was not on July 30th, 2005. But there was this one guy, his name was Brian Burke. He took over a local sports team in Toronto and was asked to rebuild Toronto. Would he use the Pittsburgh model?
2: They won a damn lottery, and they got the best player in the game. Is that available to me? Should we do that? Should we ask the league to have a lottery this year? And maybe we pick first? The Pittsburgh model, my ass.
0: Yeah, he wasn't buying that one. Although, here we are, and Toronto just won a lottery and got Gavin McKenna, although I don't think he's going to be the best player in the game like Sidney Crosby was. But what a day for Pittsburgh. As Sidney, he's probably is he top four all time now? Is he a Mount Rushmore guy? Has he crept up there for Sid the Kid? Got to be close, if not there already. Time now for the Green Zone 1 Minute Drill, the latest in sports. Week 9 in the Canadian Football League does get started tonight. It's the BC Lions on the road in Winnipeg, Manitoba. And the Rough Riders just posted their injury report with game status. Sam Emelis is questionable. Roland Milligan Jr., who left yesterday's practice, is officially out, as is AJ Ouellette, Zach Fry, and Nelson Lacombo. But it appears local product Ryder Varga could make his debut. And we'll also look for draft pick Dylan Jetty, who is listed as available for Saturday's rematch. Again, no Roland Milligan Jr. and Sam Emelis listed as questionable for Saturday's rematch. Coming up next here on the Green Zone, after Macklin Celebrini lands a monster extension in San Jose, we have our NHL analyst Drew Remenda in on 650 CKOM and 980 CJME.
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8: It is 3 o'clock. I'm David Curtin. Chris Fallman, accused of shooting and killing a woman while she was in the passenger seat of a vehicle, is denied bail again. WestJet could start canceling flights tomorrow, but an advocate says, hey, not so fast. And while most everything is going up, Regina Pat single tickets are going down. In Regina, mostly cloudy, 25 degrees. Saskatoon, partly cloudy, and 23 degrees. So we start with breaking news. Chris Fallman will have to stay behind bars. Fallman is charged with second-degree murder in the death of Tanya Myers in September of last year. She was shot in the back while sitting in the passenger seat of a vehicle driving near Weyburn. Fallman had filed for a review of the decision to deny him bail. The review's done. He's still denied bail. The reasons are under a publication ban. A preliminary hearing is scheduled for October. Now that some 44,000 WestJet but flight attendants have issued strike notice, the big question for travelers is, what do we do? The strike could start Sunday, but WestJet could begin canceling flights as soon as tomorrow. If your flight is canceled, one advocate warns not to rush to accept a refund. Gabor Lukacs is the president of Air Passenger Rights. Think twice, he says, before agreeing to the airline's first offer.
9: Once you accept a refund, you give up your right to alternate transportation and to sue WestJet for your expenses.
8: Lukacs says you should insist WestJet rebook your flight through another airline. If they refuse to pay for the bill, you can take them to small claims court. Two fairs are now going on at the same time in Saskatchewan's two largest cities. It's day two for the Queen City X. Helix and Quiet Riot are on the grand stage tonight. The gates are open now at the Saskatoon X as well. Our Mia Holowaychuk was sent to score some X food for the newsroom, but instead, she ended up walking down the Midway.
10: The best days of summer are among us. The Saskatoon X is filling up quick. It opened just a little while ago. I can see large lines for the Crazy Mouse. People are lining up to get pizza, popcorn, you name it. The slush zone is looking pretty crazy right now. Lots of people tell me they're out here just ready to enjoy the sun and kick off summer in a great way. At the Saskatoon X, I'm Mia Holowaychuk.
8: And as I said, it is day two of the Queen City X in Regina. This morning, as we hear from Jacob Bamhauer, some 200 local kids got a different experience before the Midway got busy.
11: Kidway Morning is back after last year's hiatus, giving children with diverse needs a quieter and more comfortable way to enjoy the fair. Joshua Tree Learning Center founder Stacey Aldman says the usual atmosphere can be overwhelming.
12: The sounds, the sights, the smells, it can all be a lot.
11: Those lights and sounds are turned off while crowds are limited. There's also a quiet zone for anyone who needs a break.
12: It allows families that have individuals with disabilities to be able to access all the fun things that Regina has to offer.
11: At the Queen City X, I'm Jacob Bamhauer.
8: While Saskatchewan RCMP raised big concerns about the number of people dying on our highways and roads, We add one more to that sad count. A single vehicle rollover on Highway 55 west of Meadow Lake early this morning claimed the life of a 25-year-old woman from the Flying Dust First Nation. She was the only person in the vehicle. Single game tickets for Regina Pats games are going to be 15% lower this season. They are also introducing new family zone tickets and weekday tickets for just over $12. More from reporter Jillian Massey.
13: I hope there's appreciation for it because, like I said, it is a big gamble on our part.
14: Brant and Regina Pats owner Sean Sample says times are a little tougher, so the team needs to be a little more competitive price-wise. The team is also offering a food and beverage credit, promising $170 in savings for season ticket holders. The Brant Center now gets the revenue from concession stands because Semple inked a deal to purchase some of Real District's buildings in May. Semple says that means more options on what to eat.
13: We had no influence on the menu before.
14: And he hopes that'll mean more sales. In Regina, I'm Jillian Massey.
8: One in six people who voted Liberal in 2025 now say they would support the NDP. A new Angus Reid poll finds half of those voters citing climate change as the issue that concerns them most. Worry about climate change is particularly acute among those under the age of 45. Another poll, this one south of the 49th, it shows most Americans say the war in Iran has not been worth the fighting. The results are a stark repudiation of Donald Trump's approach to the conflict, which has dragged on far longer than he originally predicted. The AP poll also shows Trump's approval rating falling more since last month. The White House, meantime, is encouraging veterans who drove large military vehicles to consider a career in trucking. It says attracting more veterans to trucking will help replace immigrant drivers who lost their commercial driver's licenses during a crackdown over the past year. The administration enforced English proficiency requirements and worked to ensure drivers were qualified to pilot 80,000-pound trucks. But veterans who drove trucks or other large vehicles in the military will be eligible to skip the skills test. It is 3:06. On the markets, the TSX up 172 points, 35,506. The Dow gained to 613 points, 52,208. Canadian dollar gained to 35 one-hundredths of a cent to 71.36 cents U.S. Oil down 87 cents at 83.59 U.S. a barrel. Well, for the first time in a whole bunch of days, there are no weather warnings right now in Saskatchewan. So, in Regina and southern Saskatchewan, increasing cloudiness overnight. A 60% chance of showers, threat of a storm, a low 17. Cloudy with the risk of a storm tomorrow morning, and then some sun in the afternoon with a high 31. For Saskatoon and central Saskatchewan, partly cloudy with the risk of a storm tonight, a low 17. Some clouds in the morning tomorrow. Again, the threat of a storm, clearing in the afternoon, though, and a high of 28 degrees. Right now in Regina, mostly cloudy. A northeast breeze at 9 and 25 degrees. Saskatoon, partly cloudy. Northwest breeze at 7 and 23 degrees. 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I'm David Curtin.
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0: Jamie and I with you on this Thursday afternoon. Hope you're having a great day as the sun continues to shine on the Saskatoon X and the Queen City X. Temperatures 27, 26 degrees in Regina and Saskatoon, respectively. So not egregious weather. Like Saturday is going to be 34, and then on those midways, it's going to be a little warm. Saturday in Edmonton looks like it's going to be sunny, but might rain this Saturday night. Will it affect the game between the Rough Riders and the Elks? Again, the injury report just came in from the Rough Riders. Roland Milligan Jr. left practice yesterday with a knee injury and now is ruled out. So once again, the 2024 Defensive Player of the Year is out. Sam Emelis questionable. AJ Ouellette and Zach Fry are also listed as out for the Riders against the Elks. But right now, we're going to talk about that massive contract for Macklin Celebrini.
1: 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The bingo game is ready to roll.
2: It's time to drop the gloves.
3: Let him into the box. Watch the box, you Ty. Watch the box.
4: But hey, as they say in hockey, let's do that hockey.
0: Drew Remenda is our NHL analyst here on the Green Zone, also color analyst of the San Jose Sharks, who knows Macklin Celebrini pretty well. What did you think, Drew, when you saw 18.8 per year over 5 years for Macklin Celebrini? Sorry, Drew, you cut out. Or it was a dramatic pause. I'm not sure. What did you think?
5: I thought, thank you, Mr. Plattner, the Sharks owner, Hasso Plattner. He has made the commitment to this team, and I thought, well, okay, highest paid guy in the National Hockey League. I thought when you were away and I was filling in for you poorly, I thought for sure that Macklin was going to take like a Connor type deal, a Sid type deal, and really surround himself, allow the team to surround himself with, a lot of talent, but he still does have a lot of talent on that team, and they're up and coming. Mike Greer said yesterday he was really pleased with the contract. He said the whole situation was handled with Pat Brisson, who's also, agent to the Stars, but he's Macklin's agent and Sid's agent, et cetera, et cetera. He said it was really easy to do, easy to negotiate. He said he had one conversation with Macklin, and Macklin asked him basically, okay, where are we going? What are we doing? Tell me your plan, and I'll tell you what I'm thinking. They had one of those meetings, and they were very happy that Macklin left a little money on the table, a couple of million dollars. He could have gone for the full 20%, and he didn't. He went to about 16%, and signed that contract for 5 years. It's for the Sharks, Jamie, and, people can be like, you're giving a 20-year-old who's just turned 20 in June that much money. But when you look at Macklin Celebrini, I think this year, without a doubt, he established himself as one of the elite players in the National Hockey League. He got 115 points at 19 years old. The only other guy to get that many points plus at 19 was Wayne Gretzky. He was the double IHF forward of the year. He is one of the best young players in the world. He's one of the best players in the world. And with the San Jose Sharks, when he didn't get a point, I think the Sharks only won two games last year. He's a very valuable guy to have around, and he's tied up for the Sharks now for 5 years. Everybody's pretty happy in San Jose right now.
0: I would think so, especially Macklin Celebrini and his agent a $94 million contract on the table. How much did Danny Briere's big swing impact this, do you think, if at all?
5: I think it did. If Mike Greer talked yesterday to the media, and he did mention that it certainly changed. He didn't say specifically it affected the contract negotiations with Macklin, because Macklin could have walked in at any time and said, I want the max, and what were the Sharks going to do? Okay, sure. Would you like that now, or would you like that later? So he was going to get big money anyway. But I think Mike Greer said that it definitely changed the landscape of now the National Hockey League, and especially the young players coming in. It has changed the fact that the young players now, after their rookie deal or they're getting their second deal, that so many of them are very, very important to their franchises, like Carlson, like Bedard. You're great, by the way. Great job yesterday with Connor. And then having, you know, Macklin and some other young players, Lane Hudson, those guys, they're getting that money because that's how you have to grow your teams. And there's a lot of teams that are looking for that playoff berth or that playoff extension where you get in the playoffs and you start winning some games and start making yourself a contender for the Stanley Cup, then you're in that situation where you need those guys to be your foundation. And with Danny Briere making that offer, certainly that much money, it did change the landscape of the National Hockey League right now, but also in the coming years.
0: Drew Romanda with us here on the Green Zone. Where do you think
5: Schaefer's coming next year, right?
0: Yes.
5: Schaefer's up next year. Another guy who could probably walk into the Islanders and demand 20% looking how good he is. So it's going to be very interesting seeing the contracts from here on in.
0: So where do you think Connor would want Macklin to take him? Because Connor Bedard on the Green Zone yesterday said Macklin's paying for wherever they go to celebrate their new contract.
5: Knowing where the guys go, they go to this place called Original Joe's, which is really good food, not very far from the rink. The usual pasta and steak and things like that. That's probably where he's going to take him, probably, you know.
0: OJ's? Really?
5: Yeah. No. Yeah, our Original Joe's is different than Canada's Original Joe's. But he might know a few places more than I do, Jamie, you know, besides you know, God's Chicken and Christian Chicken, Chick-fil-A.
0: Yeah. Yeah.
5: I, you know me, I don't stray very far from the from my normal appetite. Those guys, they might up it a little bit for sure.
0: Are you going to make Macklin bring the Twizzlers on the plane now, or is that still your job?
5: That's the thing now. I can't. I'm not allowed to. Like I'm searched before I get on the plane. The whole thing.
0: Team nutritionist Cedric Romanda coming. Mike, check that man's bag.
5: Yeah, Mikey McKenzie, who's our director of high performance, and he worked for Rick Celebrini in with the Warriors. He's very careful about these guys, but it's amazing with these players. Like Mike talked about it yesterday, when one of the reporters asked, you know, do you think this will change Macklin? And he said, I got to yell at the guy every day to get off the ice early. He's in the gym. He's at practice. He's doing dry land. He's out in the ice. He's working and constantly perfecting his game. He said, we have to chase him off the ice. The one thing like Macklin, like Connor Bedard, like Connor McDavid, McKinnon, any great player, they want to be able to try to perfect their craft because they know if they get better, the team will get better. And so I don't think I have to worry about Macklin and his nutrition very much. That's for sure. Especially with dad like Rick. Rick is. It's ridiculous, Jamie, this guy.
0: He still works for the Warriors, right?
5: Yeah, he still does. Yeah, okay. He is the vice president of high performance or something like that.
0: VP, wow.
5: Yeah.
0: Meanwhile, Drew, I wanted to get your thoughts on what happened with the Columbus Blue Jackets yesterday. Because they announced that they are just going to play the TV feed on the radio, and their radio voice over the last 15 years, contract not renewed. And... Yeah. You have done both. You do it in season. You will help out the Hall of Famer, Drew Rosenowski, on the radio, and, of course, you and Randy on television. How different is a radio call to a TV call on what I think is the mistake being made in Columbus to just replay TV on the radio?
5: It absolutely is a mistake in Columbus. And Eric, who's was the play-by-play guy in the radio, is fantastic at his job. I think you cut off your fans from avenues of access to listen to your team and talk about your team. It's a very different broadcast. You know as well as I do in radio, you've got to be more descriptive. You've got to make sure that you paint the picture. You've got to make sure that the fans can see the game through your words. And on TV, you don't have to do that. TV is easier, Jamie, really, because the pictures speak for themselves. I can shut up on TV, and I have for minutes on end, you know, from the great Bob Cole. Don't be afraid to shut the hell up. Well, on radio, you can't do that. Radio, you've always got to be talking. The play-by-play guys in radio are absolutely amazing at being able to bring the excitement through the radio, but still be very descriptive and making sure that they're able to be able to capture the mood. The great ones are, anyway. When you do it on TV, TV does all the work. the guys in the truck and the cameraman and the producers and directors, they do all the work. You just follow along. And it's very different because you'll listen to, and Jody Shelley's great, and Steve Mears is great. They're very good play-by-play and color guys. But they'll definitely say, and Jody, I know Jody's going to say it. Jody's going to say, well, right here, you can see, and the fans and the radio will be going, no, they're not, I can't. It's a mistake. It's a mistake by Columbus. It's really, it's nickel and diming a situation that doesn't need it because your fans, you have to give them as much access and as much avenues to access of your team and listening to your team and talking about your team that you can. I think it's extremely short-sighted, but they're not the only team that's doing it right now. Dallas does it as well, but there's just some issues that, well, so does Carolina. You know, it's just issues of when people just look at the bottom line, they miss the big picture.
0: Well, Drew, and it's well said. You're gonna, and then there's how much time is left in the period and the score. You don't have to say that on television. The bug's right there. People can see. In radio, it's like every 2 minutes you have to be, you know, 10 minutes left in the 3-3 tie. Like, those things are important for the radio audience to, okay, what's going on? Yeah. Where I just turned on the game. What's going on? I don't know the score yet. I'm driving to the grocery store. Please. That's unfortunate.
5: The whole thing is that radio is, well, and it's obviously I'm talking to you, but radio is a great medium. It's a great medium for talk. It's a great medium for discussion. It's a great medium where you're just listening and just, you know, understanding what's going on and whatever we're talking about. It's a fantastic way to listen to anything, or just to be on the radio or listen to the radio is a fantastic way to listen to a hockey game. To me, it is anyway. And, I just think it's very short-sighted by Columbus. And I hope other teams look and go, hey, we can't be doing that.
0: Drew, thanks so much for your time. And I'm sure we'll chat again soon. I'm sure some more hockey headlines will drop in the next few days.
5: Okay, buddy. Good talking to you.
0: That is Drew Remenda, our NHL analyst here on The Green Zone. Coming up, Britton Gray on the latest as the Rough Riders drop their injury report and Roland Milligan Jr. is out after leaving practice with a knee injury. This is 980 CJME and 650 CKOM.
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8: 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The engine is business. The train it's pulling is government spending on things we need, like education, healthcare, and social services. Over half of the province's expenses are education and health. The two combined, education and health, are 58.8% of the entire budget expenses. What pays for this? It's personal taxes. Taxes paid on money we make from our jobs, wages from businesses, and sales tax from things we buy from businesses. And there is also the jobs and taxes created when major resource companies invest money they have raised from around the world into Saskatchewan. And then there are the royalties and taxes paid by the resource sector from the stuff they extract from the ground that also pays for things like education and health. And so, business is the engine that pulls the services train. I'm Eric Anderson from CIMSA.
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0: Coming up here on the Green Zone, Britton Gray is going to slide in just past 5 o'clock to talk more about the Rough Riders and a bit of a bummer on the injury report with Roland Milligan Jr. now listed as out. He left practice early yesterday. I walked off the field with the athletic therapist. We know A.J. Ouellette and Zach Fry, that was anticipated. They're out. Nelson Lacombo still remains out, bothered by an ankle injury. Sam Emelis, questionable for Saturday's rematch against the Edmonton Elks. So Britton Gray will have more on that at 5:05. At 4:05 this afternoon, we're going to head to Seattle. Are the Seahawks ready to repeat as Super Bowl champions as training camps are underway across the National Football League? Time now for the Green Zone 1 Minute Drill, the latest in sports. Tonight in the CFL, it's BC in Winnipeg. Caden Salter, his first ever professional start for the Lions against the Bombers. 6:30 is the start time there. Other CFL injury news, former Ryder kicker Brett Lawther placed on the 6-game injured list. Quad injury keeping him out of the lineup against the Montreal Alouettes. Of course, they signed Lewis Ward, their longtime kicker. He's returned to Ottawa and will kick tomorrow. Toronto Blue Jays have the day off today before they begin a set at home against St. Louis, but they made it clear to teams. Reports are Louis Varland not being traded. Don't even ask us. We're not trading Louis Varland. Apparently, Jeff Hoffman is available if anybody wants Jeff Hoffman. Coming up next, news from the Regina Pats as my ticket pricing rants will be a little diminished going forward because of the news from the Regina Pats. The good news for you, the junior hockey fan in the Queen City, next on 980 CJME and 650 CKOM.
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8: It's 3:30. I'm David Curtin. Breaking news, the man accused of shooting Tanya Myers dead near Weyburn while she was in the passenger seat of an SUV will have to stay behind bars. Chris Fallman had filed for a review of the decision to deny him bail, but that has now been denied. WestJet flight attendants could be on strike as early as Sunday. 72-hour strike notice issued today by CUPE. The company fired back with a lockout notice. Topsoil moisture is down in the province. That's thanks to all this heat, not much rain. Latest crop report, issued just today, also says the heat helped crops progress faster, but wasn't so great for drier areas. And yet another death on Saskatchewan's highways. Early this morning, a 25-year-old woman from the Flying Dust First Nation died when her vehicle rolled on Highway 55 west of Meadow Lake. Turning to weather for the first time in a bunch of days, there are no weather warnings or alerts in effect anywhere in Saskatchewan. In Regina and southern Saskatchewan, increasing cloudiness overnight with a 60% chance of showers and the threat of a storm. A low 17 degrees. Cloudy with the risk of a storm tomorrow morning and then some sun in the afternoon. A high of 31. For Saskatoon and central Saskatchewan, partly cloudy with the risk of a storm overnight, a low of 17. Some clouds in the morning tomorrow with the threat of a storm, then clearing in the afternoon at a high of 28. Right now in Saskatoon, partly cloudy, a northwest breeze at 7, 23 degrees. Regina, mostly cloudy, northeast wind at 9, and 25 degrees. It is 3:32. I'm David Curtin. Now the Real Ag Minute with Sean Haney.
2: Have you noticed cottage cheese showing up in almost every viral recipe lately? It turns out your high-protein diet is sending clear signals back to the barn. Driven by fitness trends and the rise of GLP-1 weight loss medications, consumer demand for high-protein, low-sugar dairy options is skyrocketing across North America. Historically, the Canadian dairy industry built its component pricing based around butterfat, treating protein as a secondary component that needed a home. Now that dynamic is shifting very fast. David Weens, president of the Dairy Farmers of Canada, says this surge in protein demand creates a massive new opportunity for producers. Well, farmers spent the last decade using diet and genetics to boost butterfat levels. Wien says producers are up to the challenge of shifting focus to increase the protein content of fluid milk, using short-term feed adjustments today and long-term genetic selection down the road. It's a clear example of how changing consumer habits on the plate directly shape breeding and management decisions in the dairy barn. I'm Sean Haney.

0: Down on Orchard's Haskab Dairy You Pick near Kandahar. 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

coming up here on the Green Zone, we're going to go to Seattle, check in with the Seahawks to see if they can repeat their Super Bowl championship from last NFL season as the training camps around the NFL have begun. And next week, there actually will be an NFL game. A week today, actually. It's the Hall of Fame game that kicks off the preseason schedule for the National Football League. And a lot of videos coming out from the NFL on the inductees going in. And now them telling the others who will be inducting them and asking. Adam Vinatieri going into Colts headquarters. Asking the daughter of Jim Irsay, the deceased owner, former owner of the Indianapolis Colts, to do it. She was very emotional. Drew Brees asking Sean Payton to induct him into the Hall of Fame as well. Larry Fitzgerald will be going in, the great receiver from the Arizona Cardinals. So Hall of Fame Day in the National Football League and the Pro Football Hall of Fame will be next week with the Hall of Fame game to kick off the preseason schedule of the NFL. But right now, there was good news today for junior hockey fans in this province, specifically those who root for the Regina Pats and head to the Brandt Center to watch some Pats hockey. And if you're no stranger to the Green Zone, you're no stranger to me ranting over the last few years, and Daryl Davis and others in this market criticizing the Regina Pats for their ticket prices. Because they were absurd. In my opinion. In their opinion, it made sense for the business they were trying to run. It didn't make sense to me that my 8-year-old had to go to a Pats game and pay $30, the same price as me going to a Pats game. Walk-up cheapest ticket was $30 a seat. It was ridiculous. I know they have group pricing. There's some, but there weren't a lot of great deals for Regina Pats.

0: the attendance show, the attendance of Pat's games was brutal. Dressed like a seat night on most occasions for the Pats. But then something is happening in Regina. Sean Semple, the owner of the Regina Pats, and the, of course, CEO of Brandt Industries, is purchasing the Brandt Center and a big chunk of Real District. That is the area just outside where Mosaic Stadium is. That is Real District area. You go to Cooperator Center for minor hockey tournaments and those types of things in Regina. That's part of the property. Now, Sean isn't buying Mosaic Stadium or the Cooperator Center, but many of the buildings outside of that, he is purchasing. The deal has not been finalized. Likely in the next month or so, it will be. So the ownership of the Regina Pats now have food and beverage coming into their pockets that they didn't before. And that was why their defense of why their tickets were so high. They weren't making any money off you eating and drinking. So they had to make their money some way, and it was up with high ticket prices. So when this deal happened to them for purchasing the Brandt Center and other buildings, right away, I said it. Well, now there's no justification for high ticket prices. They got to start coming down. And it happened today. The Regina Pats did announce that there will be cheaper tickets. Single game ticket prices reducing by 15% across all seating categories. So, you know, quick math on that. You go to $25 as a ticket price before it was 30, approximately. Then you now have a new family zone. And at the news conference today, they said it was about 700 seats, which is just over 10% or around 10% capacity of the Brandt Center. They will now have a family zone. That's $12.50 per seat. So half of that. So there you go. Family of four, $50 for the night rather than what could have been 120. New weekday ticket specials that will start at $12.25, which is a 50% reduction from last year's pricing for weekday specials. And for season ticket holders who may not get a bigger break on the price tag on their ticket, per ticket per game will be included a $5 food and beverage voucher. So about $170 value throughout the season for those season ticket holders. So saving a little bit of money at the concession each and every night. It doesn't sound like you're going to be able to hold those over for future games. It's you're there with the ticket. You have that $5 for that game per ticket per game going forward. So, hey, it's now cheaper to go to Regina Pats games, and you have very affordable options for families to attend, which is all I've ever been asking for the Regina Pats over the last few years, who did increase some ticket sections quite considerably. So that's a good news story for affordability. And there's other things they're doing with the rink, you know, the different ideas. They're in charge now of everything. The show they put on before the game, the experience when you get into the building, leave the building, all those things, that's now getting moved over. That's Regina Pats. It's not Real anymore. So front-facing people, that is, they're hoping, you know, you come in, you buy more people in the building, more merchandise sales, more food sales, more drink sales, better feeling means return. And the other thing that happens is on the ice. Another year with Maddox Schultz and Liam Pugh, where they will play every Regina Pats game after playing a split between their U18 team with the Pat Canadians and the major junior team with the Pats. So all of that now is the update for Regina Pats. So yes, there will be a reduction in Jamie and I tickets price rants for the Pats at the Brandt Center. Coming up next, oh my goodness, after the World Cup, soccer seemed like it was humming, didn't it? Like, wow, what a World Cup. Great games, great action. Spain the victors. Lionel Messi in the final against the teen phenom of Yamal. Canada does well. And it's all gone to you know where because of the guy who leads FIFA. I'm going to break down the drama that the European Federation says they will boycott the World Cup going forward because of an idea from the FIFA president. What's going on when it comes to soccer? I'll tell you about it next on 980 CJME and 650 CKOM.
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0: Well, I think the president of FIFA has had better days. Like, when people wine and dine him to pitch the idea of hosting a World Cup. Those are better days for Gianni Infantino, the president of FIFA. So, in a secret deal, Infantino came up with an idea to include private investors and give ownership interest to private investors on FIFA tournaments, including that of the World Cup. One of the investors is a Kushner. Not Jared Kushner, not the son-in-law of Donald Trump, but his brother. So, you know, like the 6 degrees Kevin Bacon thing? It's one from Trump to Infantino on this thing. And there's already a lot of hostility towards the president, especially in Europe. And to a certain degree here in Canada. But this was, it's a secret deal. UEFA, CONCACAF, all these football federations found out the same way we did. Was when FIFA said, hey, we got a great idea. We're going to piece off some of the ownership interest in these great tournaments to private investors. You have until September to approve this great idea, and then we'll pay off a little bit with some side hustle money, is what it felt like. Well, today's been a day when it comes to the biggest sporting event in the world, individual sports event, the World Cup of Soccer. UEFA, the biggest, most successful soccer federation, and its 55 member associations. This is the European conglomerate that includes Spain and Portugal and England and France and Germany. You know, the teams and countries who really need to be in a World Cup to make it any intriguing. Could you imagine that chunk of teams leaving? They sent out a statement today and didn't hold back. We unanimously and unequivocally reject FIFA's proposal to transfer ownership interests in the World Cup and other FIFA competitions to private investors. The World Cup cannot be treated as an investment product. It is one of football's greatest sporting legacies. It is both irresponsible and indefensible that a proposal of such significance for football was conceived in secret and brought to the brink of approval without any meaningful consultation with those entrusted with stewarding the game. This is not merely a profound failure of leadership, but an abdication of FIFA's duty as the custodian of world football. National associations around the world are now presented with an ultimatum: accept the irreversible capture of football's greatest competitions or bear the consequences. This is not a democratic decision, but governance by intimidation, an act of coercion unworthy of an institution entrusted with the stewardship of the global game. Oh, they weren't done either. But our opposition goes far beyond process. The moment external investors acquire ownership interest in FIFA competitions, football changes forever. Commercial return becomes a permanent obligation. Investor expectations become a daily pressure. From that moment onwards, every decision on the international calendar, every decision on competition formats, and every decision shaping the future of football is no longer driven by what best serves the game, but by what best serves shareholders. Hey, UEFA, you should talk to some journalists in Canada about that whole little thing on what best serves journalism and what best serves shareholders. We're going through that, actually, in some of our industry. And that's where they're spot on. That's where UEFA, sorry to go with a baseball analogy for soccer, but they knock it out of the park on this statement to Infantino, the president of FIFA. CONCACAF also relates, so that's Canada, U.S., Mexico, Central America, Costa Rica, their federations. They pretty much said ditto. That was their statement. It was a little wordier than that. But it hits different after UEFA drops that bomb, and then CONCACAF came in and said, yeah, we agree. This is unacceptable. Should we start a clock on how long it takes for the FIFA president to resign or get fired? I don't know. Can they fire him? Because it's time. If making up a fake trophy for Donald Trump wasn't stupid enough from the president of FIFA, and then having FIFA take away a red card on an American star after Trump calls him, and then they allege, oh, there was no coercion here. Enough with this guy running FIFA. So UEFA says they will not participate in FIFA events if this is what's going to be done. Meaning, at the next World Cup, oh wait, it's in Europe. Spain, Portugal, and Morocco are hosting. I guess just Morocco will host in Northern Africa. No Spain, no Italy, no Portugal, no England, no France, no Germany, no Netherlands, no Norway. No rowing? This is an outrage. Time now for the Green Zone 1 Minute Drill, the latest in sports. Man, Roland Milligan Jr. has got no luck this season. He was injured in practice yesterday. He's out for the rematch against the Edmonton Elks with a knee injury. Sam Emelis listed as questionable, and it's officially ruled out for AJ Ouellette and offensive lineman Zach Fry. CFL football begins tonight for week number 9. It's the Winnipeg Blue Bombers hosting the BC Lions. 6:30 is the kickoff there. Coming up next here on the Green Zone, we're going to chat about the defending Super Bowl champions. Can they go back to back? John Boyle has them covered. And he'll join us next from camp on 980 CJME and 650 CKOM.
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0: I'm Justin Blackwell. The man accused of shooting a woman dead on a Saskatchewan highway will stay behind bars. The conflict between WestJet and its flight attendants escalates, and a man survives a freak hiking accident.
1: Realized I had this trekking pole stuck in my side.
0: Right now in Saskatoon, sunshine, 27 degrees, sunshine in Regina, and 28. And we begin the afternoon with breaking news. Chris Fullman will not be getting bail. He is the man accused of shooting and killing Tanya Myers while she rode in the passenger seat of her friend's SUV on a highway near Weyburn nearly a year ago now. He was denied bail once, challenged that decision, and then was just denied it again. Fullman is charged with second-degree murder. A preliminary hearing is scheduled for October. WestJet flight attendants are another step closer to walking off the job. The union, representing the 4,400 workers, has issued a 72-hour strike notice. WestJet then fired right back, issuing its own 72-hour lockout notice. The strike could begin Sunday, but expect flights to be canceled before that. Now, no cancellations yet at Saskatoon and Regina's airports. Now, if your WestJet flight is canceled, one expert says, don't rush to accept a refund. Gabor Lukacs is the president of Air Passenger Rights. He says canceling your own trip too early could cost you valuable protections.
2: If you make changes to your itinerary before the strike begins or before your flight is canceled by WestJet, then you are at the airline's mercy.
0: Now, Lukacs advises you to insist WestJet rebook your flight through another airline, and if they refuse to pay for the bill, to take them to small claims court. Sadly, another death on a Saskatchewan highway. This latest one happening early this morning just west of Meadow Lake. A 25-year-old woman from the Flying Dust First Nation was killed when her car rolled. It appears impaired driving is an even more serious problem in Saskatchewan. The RCMP, they say last year, its officers responded to the highest number of crashes involving impairment in the last 10 years, both alcohol and drugs. There were 113 serious and fatal such crashes in 2025. A lot of sunshine and warm temperatures in the forecast if you are thinking about taking in the Saskatoon X. The doors swung open today. Our Mia Holowaychuk made sure she was there.
3: The gates are open, rides are running, and the Saskatoon X is officially underway. Excited families wasted no time lining up for those midway classics.
4: Did you just come off the crazy mouth?
5: Yes.
4: How was it?
5: Very spinny.
3: One girl I talked to says she's just glad that there are so many rides. And of course, no X trip is complete without digging into other fair treats like corn dogs and fresh donuts. Although some say they do miss the spud nuts this year. At the Saskatoon X, I'm Mia Holowaychuk.
0: And a lot of sun and warm temperatures if you are in Regina checking out the Queen City X. Now, the gates open early this morning, but only for a special group of fairgoers. Our Jacob Bamhauer has more on that.
6: Before crowds arrived, children with diverse needs got to enjoy the Super Dogs, met Paw Patrol characters, and took a spin through Kittyland. Stacy Aldman with Joshua Tree Learning Center explains what made the difference.
7: The noise is minimal, the sounds have been taken away, the lights and that have been dimmed.
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6: At the Queen City X, I'm Jacob Bamhauer.
0: Oh, Jamie Nye says his Regina Pat ticket pricing rents are going to be reduced by approximately 100% on the green zone, and you can see why. All single game tickets are now 15% lower. There's new family zone tickets and weekday tickets for just over $12.
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0: The Pats owner Sean Semple today saying times are a little tougher, so the team needs to be a little more competitive price-wise. The team is also offering food and beverage credit, promising $170 in savings for season ticket holders. And a hike in Montana turned into a treacherous trek for a man named David Cifaldi. He was nearing in on the summit of the state's highest peak earlier this month when suddenly he got into a bit of trouble.
1: I just had a really unfortunate slip and fall. And so I, you know, quickly realized I had this trekking pole stuck in my side.
0: Yeah, the steel-tipped trekking pole went into his side below his left arm and ended up sticking out his back. The expense of a rescue flight came to mind, which, by the way, would have been a minimum of $25,000. So he decided to do something few people could imagine, hiking 10 miles back to safety with that trekking pole impaled completely through his torso. The hike back Took about 6 hours. It was then another 2 hour drive to the hospital. He is fine and expected to make a full recovery. The latest local news is as close as your phone. Check out CKOM.com and CJME.com, Saskatchewan's homepage for news. It's 4:05. Taking a look at the markets at close, the TSX was up 172 points at 35,506. The Dow gaining 613 points to 52,208. The Canadian dollar gained 35 one-hundredths of a cent to 71.36 cents U.S. And oil down 87 cents at $83.59 U.S. a barrel. Turning to weather, well, those heat warnings are gone. Still warm, though, the next few days for Saskatoon and central Saskatchewan. A few clouds tonight, slight chance of showers later on, a 30% chance, a low of 15, and then a few clouds tomorrow, and a high of 27 for Regina and southern Saskatchewan. Some cloud expected to roll in tonight, good chance of rain, a 60% chance, a low of 15, and then those same conditions for tomorrow, and a high of 30. Right now in Saskatoon, that sun continues to shine. A wind coming out of the northwest at 7, 27 degrees. Some sun in Regina. A wind out of the northeast at 14 and 29. It's 4:06. I'm Justin Blackwell.
4: 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The Green Zone, starring Jamie Nye. 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Cool.

0: Jamie Dye with you on the Green Zone. Welcome into a Thursday. Still to come, Green Zone Rider reporter Britton Gray on the latest on the Green and White as they get set for the rematch against the Elks on Saturday. And they'll do it without the 2024 Defensive Player of the Year again. He is out with a knee injury. He left practice late in the session yesterday with an athletic therapist. So Roland Milligan Jr. out for the Edmonton Elks game coming up. More with Britton Gray. But we're going to go from three-down football to a little four-down football. Training camps around the United States are open as the 2026 NFL season is coming up, a week away from the Hall of Fame game, and of course, a month away, and a bit from the opening of the NFL season. Let's start with the defending champions. John Boyle, senior writer and reporter for the Seattle Seahawks, is joining us, and he's apologizing for the background noise because the Blue Angels are flying above him, and they're pretty loud sometimes, John.
1: That they are. It's one of the fun little perks of training camp here. Seattle has a big festival every summer they call Seafair, which is the first weekend of August, so the Blue Angels show up a few days before and start their training flight. So yeah, we got little company of practice. It's a pretty unique environment, but it does get a little loud at times.
0: So the defending Super Bowl champions come in.
1: Yeah.
0: Not a lot of changeover, but two very important positions among the team that did change. Let's start with the big name, the Super Bowl MVP, Kenneth Walker III, going to Kansas City. But Zach Charbonnet starting on the PUP list, the injured list for the Seahawks. They did draft Jadarian Price. So how do they look at running back to replace the Super Bowl MVP?
1: Yeah, you know, it's obviously going to look different. I think the Seahawks feel really good about that group, though. We don't know yet how it's going to play out in terms of who's the starter and who gets what reps. But you mentioned Jadarian Price. He was a first-round pick for a reason. He's done some really impressive things early in camp. Then you got George Halan. He's kind of the holdover. He stepped into that number two role when Charbonnet went down to the playoffs, and he's, maybe not going to be the flashiest guy, but he's one of those guys who just does everything right. He's a core special teamer. He's a good blocker, pass protector, all these things. So they love what he brings, and they signed Emmanuel Wilson. He's having a good start to camp as well. So they have good options there. We'll have to see when Zach Charbonnet gets back. Obviously, whenever he is, he's going to be a big part of this as well. But yeah, as much as you hate to see a guy like Ken Walker move on and get a deserved payday, I think they feel really good about the group they have. And the run game, of course, is more than just a running back. And they return all five starting linemen. They love their tight end group. They love the scheme they have for the run game. So I think they're going to be fully confident they can run the ball, even with some changes at running back.
0: John Boyle joining us, Seattle Seahawks senior reporter, as they're underway at training camp. And the other big move, of course, was the Raiders plucked the offensive coordinator, Clint Kubiak, to be the new head coach with the Raiders. So Brian Fleury comes in as the offensive coordinator. It's interesting, those two actually work together with the San Francisco 49ers. So how much actually changes with Brian Fleury, who probably has a similar background and similar influence as Clint Kubiak had?
1: Yeah, I don't think a ton will change. We obviously won't really know until they start playing games that matter and we see the full kind of complement of the playbook and the play calling. But these are both guys who came up in that Shanahan West Coast offense tree. They both work directly for Kyle Shanahan in San Francisco. So there is a lot of similarity in what they're going to do. Of course, Brian Fleury will bring in his own wrinkles. We've already heard some players hint it. There are some small changes, some differences. But the thing for me that I keep coming back to is last year was where the real change was offensively. You really redid the whole scheme last year. You brought in a new quarterback. You changed out two of your top three receivers. So there's so much continuity this year, obviously starting with Sam Darnold, but also all the receivers. As I said earlier, you have the whole offensive line back. So as much as, Clint Kubiak will be missed and was really good at his job and deservedly got a head coaching gig out of it, I don't think you're going to see the offense have a whole lot of growing pains here. I mean, they look so much crisper this week, first week of training camp, compared to what we saw last year when they're, again, learning a whole new scheme under Kubiak.
0: Of course, the Vikings helped relaunch Sam Darnold. Seahawks bring him in, and he throws for 25 touchdowns, 4,000 yards, and he's a Super Bowl champion. Do you see, I don't know, is there a difference about Sam Darnold now that he's a Super Bowl champion quarterback? Do you see a little more swagger, leadership maybe? Especially it's his second year with this team. He's not the new guy this year. But what do you see from Sam Darnold to try to repeat?
1: Yeah, I mean, I'd say the person doesn't change, and that's because, you know, he didn't have all the narratives about him didn't really get to him before that, you know, oh, you know, you go far enough back, he's a first-round bust. Then it's okay, he's a one-year wonder in Minnesota, or he can't win the big game. He never listened to that. He never let that get to him. So I don't think, you know, he's looking at this as, like, personal validation. But I think just overall, he and the entire offense, there's more confidence coming into camp because, again, there's that continuity. You have a bunch of guys who played really well together last year, and they're back on the same page. I think Rashid Shaheed's a guy they're expecting a lot more of out of the offense because he now has a full offseason with them versus hitting the ground running midseason in a trade last year. So, yeah, I mean, he's always been a confident guy in his ability, Sam Darnold, and that doesn't change. But he also, you know, he talked today about there's still, you know, for all he's accomplished the last 2 years, there's still things he can get better. He talked about, you know, he specific throws he didn't like that he made last year in the Super Bowl or whatever else. So this is a guy that, you know, is very internally motivated and I think still expects to be better this year and do more good things.
0: John Boyle joining us. If you're curious, the Blue Angels putting on a show at Seahawks camp right now going into the August long weekend. He's the senior reporter for the Seattle Seahawks trying to repeat as champ. You mentioned Rashid Shaheed. Let's talk about Jackson Smith and Jigba.
1: He's pretty good, too.
0: Yeah, he's good, too. But my goodness, people talked about disrespect of JSN, and then they get his name or the award wrong on his trophy, and I couldn't believe that happened. I know they've redone it. I imagine they got his name right on the ring, I assume. But I still think there is an even another jump. I know he's the cover athlete of NFL, EA Sports. That helps. But I don't sense that he's a superstar yet. And I think he's about to be one, isn't he, John, if he's not already in the National Football League?
1: He's well on his way. And it's funny. I actually had this conversation with some of my coworkers the first day of camp. I think when you're as close to it as we are, and we've been around him since he was a rookie, very much kind of playing the understudy to a Tyler Lockett and a DK Metcalf. And he's such a, like, unassuming, humble guy that you forget kind of the stratosphere that he's put himself into these last couple years. And what really struck me is that first day of camp, fans are there and they got kids on the field kind of making a tunnel for the players to run through. And that first, like, you know, players are coming out, everybody's getting cheered for, but the, like, roar of the fans and the screams of these kids when he came out of the building to go onto the field, it was different. And I literally said, like, oh, this guy's a superstar, isn't he? And, you know, again, you're so close that you kind of forget, but, like, he is. I think the country's still figuring that out, and that'll probably happen more and more this year now that he is the offensive player of the year. He is the highest paid receiver in the game. He is a guy that, you know, has all these accolades and just won the Super Bowl. But yeah, I mean, the guy is just a maniacal worker, and he's not, you know, there's no satisfaction in him of what he did last year. He talks about all these things he wants to get better at, and I think, you know, even if it's hard to repeat those kind of numbers, like, you just have, the ball has to find you sometimes. You can't really always predict a 1,700-yard season, but I think he's just going to be awesome this year.
0: All right, a fun one for you, and we've talked a lot about offense. The defense, of course, absolutely locked down defensively for the Seahawks, you know, only allowing 6 against San Francisco in the divisional game. There was the classic against the Rams, but then shut the Patriots out for the first 3 quarters in the Super Bowl. Not much has changed defensively for Mike McDonald, the head coach, and of course the man who runs the defensive side. But what do we expect from the other side of the ball in Seattle again as they try to repeat?
1: Yeah, I mean, it, you know, they love what they did last year in defense for good reason. They were the best defense in the NFL by a lot of measures, and they, like, you know, like the theme I've been saying with all these other guys, just because they're champs, like, they think they can be better. They, you know, they're probably deeper up front this year with Riley Mills getting healthy and some young guys they expect to develop, and they did lose Boye Mafe, but the early returns from Dante Fowler look really promising to kind of replace those snaps. So they love what they have there. I mean, some great young leaders, really at all 3 levels of the defense. I think, you know, we talked about Jackson kind of Smith and Jigba emerges as a superstar. I think especially with guys getting maybe a little more face time on Hard Knocks this year, like a guy like Ernest Jones, our middle linebacker, someone like Devin Witherspoon, who is one of the biggest personalities in the NFL, like these guys could really elevate sort of their national stature as well. But yeah, it's such a hungry competitive unit. It's so fun to watch what they're doing. And as players have pointed out, like as good as they were, Mike McDonald runs a pretty complicated offense, and there's a reason all his – or defense, excuse me. There's a reason all his defenses, you know, whether at Michigan, Baltimore, or now in Seattle, like make a big year two leap, and they're expecting to keep getting even better into year three. So as good as they were, they're not done.
0: Is the dark side as famous as the Legion of Boom yet?
1: No, they're not. And that's, you know, no disrespect to them. They're amazing, and they can make themselves in that conversation eventually, but – the Legion of Boom, you know, first of all, they did it for, you know, they led the NFL in scoring for four straight years. They helped lead that team to back-to-back Super Bowls. So this version still has some work to do to kind of match their accomplishments. But also, I don't know if you're ever going to get quite the collection of personalities that team had, from Sherman to Bennett to Earl Thomas. And just, you know, no disrespect, I love the guys on this defense, and they're great in their own right, but I just don't know in terms of, like, the spotlight finding them, if they'll ever quite capture lightning in a bottle the way that group and Pete Carroll did.
0: So it sounds like Seattle's pretty confident. I know it's tough to repeat, but they're very much in the mix again in 2026.
1: Absolutely. I mean, as much as, you know, people are going to focus on who they lost, the fact is they have 20 of 22 of the starters in the Super Bowl are back. They have just a ton of continuity everywhere. They didn't, like, fluke into a Super Bowl. I mean, they were 14-3. They beat multiple 12-plus win teams down the stretch in the Rams and 49ers twice each. You know, went through the one seed in the AFC to win the Super Bowl. So they, you know, they feel like they're just kind of hitting their stride. And still, I think a lot of people felt like maybe last year should have been the, like, build-up to a big year this year. So if anything, I think they still feel like they're ascending even though they reached the mountaintop already.
0: Well, I think that's a good time to finish up with John Boyle. John, thanks so much for your time. Thoroughly enjoy the rest of the show.
1: Thank you. And, hey, you know, always got time for the home of a Seahawks legend, John Ryan. So.
0: Absolutely. John Ryan. He actually, John Ryan on Instagram the other day, went through some of the memories on it, like how good he's feeling. That added a 3. Then he added a 6, and he showed the video of the touchdown pass he threw off the fake. He's a very creative and fun individual, is John Ryan, a former punter of the Seattle Seahawks. And one of the fan favorites down in Seattle, too. And he's got to be, because he's some of our favorites here in Regina. More to come, including Britton Gray at 5:05, the latest on the green and white, as they get set to take on the Elks. But they'll do it without another defensive star, Roland Milligan, listed as out after a knee injury suffered at yesterday's practice. This is 980 CJME and 650 CKOM.
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0: We thank John Boyle for joining us, the senior reporter for the Seattle Seahawks. What do you think? Seahawks repeat? They'll be close. Again, 20 of 22 starters are back for Seattle. And Kenneth Walker, big loss. He goes to Kansas City. The problem with that, I wouldn't say they repeat. The Rams just got Myles Garrett. The Rams play good football with Matt Stafford, etc. in that division. Still not sure what we're going to get from San Francisco again this year. Wild card with their injury status. Rams are going to be extremely tough out of that division, let alone that conference in the NFC. But are you an optimistic Seahawks fan? You can let me know. 1-877-332-8255. Time now for the Green Zone 1 minute drill. The latest in sports, the Rough Riders injury report with their injury designations for Saturday's game is out. And out is the word for Roland Milligan Jr. again. Unfortunately, he hurt yesterday at practice and he will not play. Looks like Jonathan Edouard will start again at halfback for the Riders because Nelson Lacombo is also still out of the lineup. AJ Ouellette, Zach Fry also will not play on Saturday. As for Sam Emelis, he missed the first 2 days of practice, did practice today. Questionable is his status. We'll see what the depth chart looks like tomorrow morning. Britton Gray will have more on that at 5:05. But coming up next, it's time to play the confidence index in your Saskatchewan Rough Riders. Give me a call now. How confident are you the Rough Riders can still repeat as champions after the first third of the season? This is 980 CJME and 650 CKOM.
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7: Yeah, it's 4:30. I'm Justin Blackwell, and we start with breaking news. Chris Foleman won't be getting out from behind bars anytime soon. Just coming down this afternoon, he was denied bail again. He is the man accused of shooting Tanya Myers dead near Weyburn while she was riding in the passenger seat of an SUV almost a year ago. He was denied bail once, challenged that decision, and then was just denied it again. Now, Fallman's preliminary hearing is scheduled for October. He is charged with second-degree murder. The question for WestJet passengers is, well, what do we do now? Flight attendants could be on strike as early as Sunday. 72-hour strike notice issued today by its union. The company firing back with a lockout notice. A WestJet could begin canceling flights as soon as tomorrow. if your flight is canceled. One advocate warns not to rush to accept a refund. Gabor Lukacs is the president of Air Passenger Rights, and he says to think twice before agreeing to the airline's first offer.
8: Once you accept a refund, you give up your right to alternate transportation and to sue WestJet for your expenses.
7: Lukacs says you should insist WestJet rebook your flight through another airline. If the airline refuses to pay for the bill, you can take them to small claims court, he says. Now, there are ways Ottawa could get involved. The federal government could invoke the section of the Canada Labour Code to get workers back on the job, which happened last summer just hours after Air Canada flight attendants hit the picket lines. The RCMP says there have been a lot of people driving while impaired. It's releasing numbers today that show more serious or fatal crashes involved impaired driving last year than in any year since 2016. 113 such crashes in 2025. More than 1,600 impaired driving charges and the licenses of more than 2,200 people were suspended. Topsoil moisture is down in the province thanks to all this heat and not much rain. The latest crop report out today also says the heat helped crop progress faster, but wasn't so great for those drier areas. And it just got cheaper to go to a Regina Pats hockey game. The team is cutting prices by 15% on all tickets. It's also introducing new family zone tickets and weekday tickets for just over $12. A Pats owner, Sean Semple, says times are tough, so the team needs to be competitive price-wise.
9: It's a tough business. I mean, the whole thing here at the park is a tough business, okay?
7: Now, season ticket holders will also get a $170 food and beverage credit. Well, turning to weather, all those heat warnings are gone. Still warm the next few days, though, for Saskatoon and central Saskatchewan. A few clouds tonight, slight chance of showers later on, a low of 15. And then a few clouds tomorrow and a high of 27. For Regina and southern Saskatchewan, some cloud tonight, good chance of rain, a 60% chance, a low of 15. And then those same conditions tomorrow and a high of 30. Right now in Saskatoon, we have some sunshine, a wind out of the northeast at 10, 27 degrees. Some sun in Regina, a wind out of the northeast at 14 and 29. It's 4:33. I'm Justin Blackwell.
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severe thunderstorm warnings have popped up in Saskatchewan as we sit here this afternoon in the very extreme southwest portion of the province. Like Cypress Hills is under severe thunderstorm warning. Looking at the radar, it looks like they're getting it a little bit right now down in Cypress Hills south of Maple Creek. And there's chance of thunderstorms for much of Saskatchewan this afternoon, maybe even into tomorrow as well. We'll keep you up to date on that as with the hot weather, it was bound to happen that we get some thunderstorms this week. Although Regina, was it yesterday morning? I want to say yesterday morning, Wednesday morning. It was a very short one, but my goodness. That crack at about 6 a.m., did it happen above my house? Wow. That one shook the neighborhood for sure. But it was a quick, it was like, whoop, gone within 15 minutes of a little thunderstorm that didn't need alarm clock that morning, that's for sure. Jamie and I with you here on the Green Zone. Well, it is that time of year. We're here on the Green Zone. We ask you, Rider Nation, we're asking you this question. What you thinking when it comes to the Saskatchewan Rough Riders? It's called the Confidence Index. And it's something I've been doing here on the Green Zone for a little bit. And it's just gauging your confidence in where you think this season is going. And over the years, we've seen dramatic turns. From zero faith, and then halfway through the season, oh no, you think this team might win the Grey Cup now. To the other way, you think they're a playoff team? Absolutely. After 6 weeks, they're done. They're toast. Miss the playoffs. This season's over. So at the start of the season, we do this before the season, before that first game, we give the confidence index. And back a few weeks ago, there was no doubt you thought this team was going to be very good. To the fact that a lot of you picked a Grey Cup repeat. And if it wasn't a Grey Cup repeat, some said Grey Cup loss. Others said lose in the West Final. I missed the playoffs, didn't have a sniff. I said it back then. That's just like five Bomber fans trying to sway the poll. So re-asking the question, we do it after every third of the season. 18 games, six games in. Here we are today asking you, how are you feeling about your Saskatchewan Rough Riders? And if you were going to make a prediction today based on what you've seen so far and from other teams, what would you vote?

0: for the confidence index. You can vote now by giving me a call, 1-877-332-8255. What say you on the Riders' confidence index after the first third of the season? A 4-2 record. I just took an L against the Edmonton Elks, and today we found out Roland Milligan Jr. is out of this game with a knee injury, suffered in practice. Try not to have that weigh in too much on the overall view of the Rough Riders. 1-877-332-8255. It is the Riders' Confidence Index. How confident are you in this team? Where do you think they're headed? Let us know here in the Green Zone as Scott's hit the button so you can call now at 1-877-332-8255. Some people have been voting on the Twitter poll on X. 2.5%. So far of who voted, say the Rough Riders will miss the playoffs. Again, I do have Bomber fans who do follow me on X, so that explains that. 38.9% say the Saskatchewan Rough Riders will lose the division semifinal or division final. So they'll make the playoffs, but they're not getting to that Grey Cup game in Calgary. 10% are saying they'll lose the Grey Cup. They will get there, but they will lose. Maybe to the Montreal Alouettes. But Rider Nation apparently is still feeling pretty darn good about where the green and white are after the first third of the season. Because on X, 47.8% say this is going to be a Grey Cup repeat. 1-877-332-8255 is the fan line. Jumbo texted in. He is saying, of course, I lose it. There it is. Jumbo. Oh, he's going full out on a prediction for the Saskatchewan Rough Riders this year. The Rough Riders will lose to the Calgary Stampeders in the Western Final. Jumbo. What's going to happen to the Elks? They're 6-1. They're at the top of the table when it comes in the CFL's West Division. So here's where I think Jumbo's going. The Elks will lose to the Riders this weekend, and then they still have the Calgary Stampeders on back-to-back for the Labor Day game and the Labor Day rematch, maybe not going the Elks' way, and that's how the Riders and the Stampeders rise up the standings to see those two teams in the West Final. Jumbo saying the Riders will be in the West Final, but they will lose. So make the Final Four. What say you? 1-877-332-8255. It is Confidence Index Day here on the Green Zone. Just to check in on Rider Nation. Just to feel the pulse of where you are when it comes to the Riders. I said it at the start of the year. They were going to lose the West Final to the BC Lions. That was my prediction. I think I might be wrong. I think I might have got that one wrong, ladies and gentlemen. I'll be honest. I think I might have got that one wrong. Terry at Buffalo Pound Lake. Terry, what do you think? Where's your confidence on the Riders right now?
1: Hey, Jamie. Well, I'm 100% confident they're going to win the Grey Cup. I was just thinking, though, that if Winnipeg wins and we lose this weekend, we're in third. So, yeah. But anyways, no, there's injuries at key places, which nothing compared to some of the other teams, but the boys will come around and start whooping butt again.
0: And that's just it. This is just the beginning, right? Just like they'll improve, they'll get better, some different faces in the defense, especially for the Saskatchewan Rough Riders. So Terry's confident this team's going to win again. They definitely have the right coach. There's no question about that. Although I know there are you are out there, I've heard you, that might be a little bit concerned about Josh Bell as the defensive coordinator taking over for Corey Mays this year. I'm not that concerned with Josh Bell. Not that I'm not that concerned. I'm not concerned with Josh Bell. Now let's go to Greg in Saskatoon next. Greg, where's your confidence on where this thing might be headed after seeing the first third of the season?
2: Well, I'm split. Either lose the West Final or losing the Grey Cup. One of the two. We've got injuries, and some of these guys are probably going to get re-injured, so it's a tough call. But, hey, how's Locker doing?
0: He's doing well.
2: Did he fall off the scooter yet? Like, I kind of missed the guy.
0: He's getting ready, Greg. He's got to get ready for the new show and the new radio station in Saskatoon. I don't know how he's doing in on the scooter in Saskatoon. He's probably figuring it out. If he just take it in the River Valley, it's probably. Are there smooth trails down there in the River Valley? I don't run or anything. I don't do anything physical, so I wouldn't know. So I hope he's okay. Doesn't hit a curb like coming home from the Rider game last year. 1-877-332-8255 is the fan line here on the Green Zone. What do you think? Are the Riders on their way to a repeat? Greg says no. Terry said yes. Jumbo says no. A lot of people on X say yes. Absolutely. There's going to be another parade later this November in Regina. This is 980 CJME and 650 CKOM.
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0: Confidence Index Day here on the Green Zone. That's where we ask you, Rider Nation, how you doing? How you feeling about where the Rough Riders are? 4-2 after a loss to the Edmonton Elks. They lost to Toronto as well this season. Haven't played Montreal yet. Won't play Montreal till the end of the year. Did beat the Calgary Stampeders. I have them beating the Edmonton Elks tomorrow. So at the start of the year, my confidence index for the Rough Riders were lose the West Final. Very good team, maybe top of the West, maybe second. But I looked at the BC Lions and like Darnell Sankey added and Casey Sales added and Nathan Rourke's incredible year last year as that should be a great football team. They are not. They are not. Boots says, I not only got it wrong, but I destroyed the Lions season. I wasn't the only one. A lot of people were picking the BC Lions. So this is the reason I do the confidence index, because it allows you to change your opinion from at the start of the year and go, okay, I've reassessed. So I have reassessed. I'm going to have the Riders in the Grey Cup. They're going to win the West. They are the best team in the West. Yes, they lost to Cody Fajardo and the Edmonton Elks last week. But as I said, how many times does a guy throw for 500 yards in a game and need a walk-off field goal to win? Not very often. So that's where I have the Riders aren't going to make those mistakes. AJ Ouellette is out. Not long term. He'll be back later in the season. Hopefully, Roland Milligan Jr. figures his stuff out. Other teams are going to suffer injuries as well. I think the Riders are in a place that they can repeat as champions. What happens in Montreal? That's the big hang up for me. Without Bo Levi Mitchell, Hamilton's not going anywhere. Sorry, Toronto. Chad Kelly can do wonders for you. But they're not winning. It is Montreal's division to lose. So the only threat for the Montreal Alouettes, I believe this season, will be the crossover team. Because if it is Winnipeg or Calgary or Edmonton, or maybe BC improves enough to get there, that might be the stiffest competition they face out of the East Division is the crossover. But overall, now that I've seen the games, I'm putting the Riders in the Grey Cup as my confidence. Wayne, what are we doing?
1: Well, James, I'm just pumping the brakes because you forgot to stop. The injuries, no kicker, no Grey Cup. Maybe the playoffs, but no repeat from last year. They lost too many talented guys. You got too many injuries. Like, well, that now is the injured guy again, and yeah, no, Jamie, playoffs, maybe, that's it.
0: Wayne knows how to throw cold water on a situation on that one. Maybe playoffs? Come on, Wayne, they're making the playoffs. But he's saying no repeat. Not happen. Not making it to the Grey Cup in Calgary for the Saskatchewan Rough Riders. Is Wayne right or is he wrong? 1-877-332-8255. Judging by the poll, which the numbers continue to increase as I continue to talk about this on X, what do we got now? 48%. This is going to be a repeat season. It's pretty well on par with what we had in the start of the season. So 4-2, maybe it's because BC's bad, Edmonton's now good, there's a different threat. But not a lot of change in the confidence index for Rider Nation, that you are pretty confident this team's getting back to the Grey Cup, and a lot of you are saying they're going to win the whole darn thing. Still to come, Britton Gray just after 5. He'll update us on this injured report, which has probably more bad news than good for the Rough Riders heading into Edmonton. As we get to the one-minute drill... Roland Milligan Jr. is out for this game. Left practice early yesterday with the athletic therapist. Knee injury was listed on the injured report, and he is out. AJ Ouellette confirmed. Zach Fry, offensive lineman, confirmed. They'll both miss this rematch. Ryder Varga is going to play, though, the local product. Off the six-game injured list, he is available and looks like he will play his first game in a Ryder jersey. Plus, Sam Emelis, I know there are some questions about him after the injury report. He's questionable ahead of the rematch. Blue Jays baseball, they are off today. They take on St. Louis tomorrow. But reports are that Louis Varland, it's been expressed to the teams interested that they will not be fielding any trade offers for their new closer. Coming up next, Green Zone Rider reporter Britton Gray on 980 CJME and 650 CKOM.
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0: It's 5 o'clock. I'm Justin Blackwell. The man accused of shooting a woman dead on a Saskatchewan highway will stay behind bars. The conflict between WestJet and its flight attendants escalates in a quieter and more comfortable way for kids to enjoy the fair.
1: The sounds, the sights, the smells, it can all be a lot.
0: Right now in Saskatoon, sunshine 27, some sun in Regina, and 29. And we begin this hour with breaking news. Chris Fallman will not be getting bail. He is the man accused of shooting and killing Tanya Myers while she rode in the passenger seat of her friend's SUV on a highway near Weyburn almost a year ago now. He was denied bail once, challenged that decision, and then was just denied bail again. Fallman is charged with second-degree murder. A preliminary hearing is scheduled for October. WestJet flight attendants are another step closer to walking off the job. The union representing the 4,400 workers issued a 72-hour strike notice this morning. WestJet fired right back, issuing its own 72-hour lockout notice. The strike could begin Sunday, but expect flights to be canceled before that. Now, no cancellations yet at Saskatoon and Regina's airports, but if your WestJet flight is canceled, one expert says don't rush to accept a refund. Gabor Lukacs is the president of Air Passenger Rights. He says canceling your trip too early could cost you valuable protections.
2: If you make changes to your itinerary before the strike begins or before your flight is canceled by WestJet, then you are at the airline's mercy.
0: Lukacs advises you to insist WestJet rebook your flight through another airline, and that if they refuse to pay for the bill, to take the airline to small claims court. Sadly, another death on a Saskatchewan highway. This latest one happening early this morning just west of Meadow Lake. A 25-year-old woman from the Flying Dust First Nation was killed when her car rolled. It appears the impaired driving is an even more serious problem in Saskatchewan. The RCMP says last year, its officers responded to the highest number of crashes involving impairment in the last 10 years, both alcohol and drugs. There were 113 serious and fatal such crashes in 2025. A lot of sunshine and warm temperatures in the forecast. If you were thinking about taking in the Saskatoon X, the doors swung open earlier today. Our Mia Holloway-Chuck made sure she was there.
3: Well, the Midway is already packed with families waiting in line for the Ferris wheel and the haunted house.
4: It's really fun. I'm glad they have a lot of rides here.
3: I just talked to one girl who says she got off the Crazy Mouse and it was, quote, pretty spinny. She can't wait to hit the swings next. Now the food. Mini donuts and corn dogs are topping off the menu this year, and I heard from a couple people that they wish Spud Nuts would have returned to the X. At the Saskatoon X, I'm Mia Holloway-Chuck.
0: A lot of sun and warm temperatures. If you are in Regina checking out the Queen City X, the gates opened early this morning, but only for a special group of fairgoers. Our Jacob Bamhauer explains.
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6: The noise is minimal. The sounds have been taken away. The lights and that have been dimmed.
5: A quiet zone is also available, giving anyone who needs a second a place to step away, calm down, and return when they are ready.
6: Allows all families and individuals with diverse needs to be able to enjoy the exhibition.
5: At the Queen City X, I'm Jacob Bamhauer.
0: A Calgarian's journey today to a North End park to hug, cry, and honor the memory of an 11-year-old boy. The makeshift memorial for young Parker Wells has grown one flower and one stuffed toy at a time. Parker, who had autism and was nonverbal, wandered away from a daycare home 2 weeks ago. His body was found yesterday. Natasha Courtney spent countless hours looking for him. She brought flowers to add to that memorial.
7: I just felt like I needed to bring something out. It's just been really heartbreaking.
0: His disappearance sparked a massive search that captured the attention of the city. And Jamie Nye says Regina Pat ticket pricing rents are going to be reduced by approximately 100% in the green zone. And you can see why. All single game tickets are now 15% lower. And there are new family zone tickets and weekday tickets for just over $12.
8: I hope there's appreciation for it because, like I said, it is a big gamble on our part.
0: The Pat's owner, Sean Semple, today saying times are a little tougher, so the team needs to be a little more competitive price-wise. The team is also offering food and beverage credit, promising $170 in savings for season ticket holders. 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It's 5:05. Taking a look at the markets at close, the TSX was up 172 points, 35,506. The Dow gaining 613 points to 52,208. Oil up 45 cents, $84.04 U.S. a barrel, and our dollar up 4/100, trading at 71.40 cents U.S. Turning to weather, all those heat warnings are gone. Still warm the next few days, though, for Regina and southern Saskatchewan. Some more cloud is expected to roll in tonight. Good chance of rain later on, a 60% chance, a low of 15, and then those same conditions tomorrow and a high of 30. For Saskatoon and central Saskatchewan, a few clouds tonight, slight chance of showers later on and overnight, a 30% chance, a low of 15, a few clouds tomorrow, and a high of 27. Right now in Saskatoon, sunshine, a wind out of the northeast at 10, 27 degrees, sun and Regina, a wind out of the northeast at 14 and 29. It's 5:06. I'm Justin Blackwell.
9: 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The Green Zone. Starring Jamie Nye. 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

0: A week left in the Western Canadian Baseball League regular season, then the playoffs begin. When you look at the schedule tonight, Weyburn hosting Swift Current. Moose Jaw is hosting Medicine Hat. The Berries and the Red Sox have the night off, and they're back at it tomorrow for the Regina Red Sox at home to Weyburn. Saskatoon will be in Swift Current in WCBL action. Of course, this weekend, the main event is Saturday at Commonwealth Stadium, the rematch of the Riders and the Elks.
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0: Britton Gray is here, our Green Zone Rider reporter, as the final injury report comes out, which a little bit disconcerting, as the Rough Riders will be without Roland Milligan Jr. Britton injured yesterday. You saw him leave with athletic therapist Greg Mayer, and knee injury now leaves him out of the lineup in the rematch.
3: I'm a little concerned by this one. When a guy leaves practice with a knee injury, something like that appears, it's often not good. I'm hopeful we don't see him on the six-game injury list when the depth chart comes out, but as this has kind of gone on, when I asked Corey Mace today about if there's an update on Roland Milligan, he just said no update. To me, that means that they're either still trying to find some good news somewhere, seeking another opinion, but I'm a little concerned about what this knee injury might be.
0: So we already knew AJ Ouellette and Zach Fry were going to be out. Corey Mace said it's going to be tough week to week, but avoided long term. But you add Roland Milligan again. Every single game this season has not had the same starter in that halfback spot. Roland Milligan started. Then, of course, he got injured. Juju Hughes came in. He got injured. Jonathan Edouard came in. Then Nelson Lacombe was healthy, so he replaced him. Then Jonathan Edouard came back after Lacombe's injury. Then Rowe came back last week. Now it's back to Jonathan Edouard again. Is the position hexed? Is that what we're dealing with here with the Rough Riders?
3: Maybe. It feels like there's always one position for most teams a year that you just can't seem to shake whatever injury bug is there. Unfortunately for the Riders, it's the halfback spot right now. I mean, let's not forget the entire offensive line group was hexed for a few seasons there. So they've dealt with injuries. The one key silver lining, I guess I'm going to say here, is that despite the injuries, despite the changes to that starter group, outside of the game against Edmonton, the pass defense has been pretty good considering what they've had to deal with and kind of having to bring in someone new. Jonathan Edouard wasn't here a long time before he had to go in and start a game for this team. Yep. So that's good. And also Roland Milligan, he's also the kind of guy who, if he's not playing, he's pretty much a coach and he's going to help work these guys through it. He's not a guy who just disappears from the team when he's hurt. He'll be there. He'll help these guys work through it. Nelson Lacombe is on the way back. We know that they view him very highly as a defensive back. Like I said, my hope is Roland Milligan is just on the one game injured list on that depth chart tomorrow.
0: Yeah, that is just a tweak or something, but didn't want to risk it for this week. We'll see what the depth chart reads. But Sam Emelis, questionable, did log a full practice today for the Rough Riders. That's good news. I'm back to that he does play on Saturday against the Elks, even though he's listed as questionable.
3: Yeah, I think so. I think it's a good sign that they at least got him out there for full to test it out. But I think there's a reason he's questionable. It might be one of those cases where let's run him out there. Let's see what he can do. Let's see how it responds. We don't know what this injury really is. He was out there on the final play of the game, ready to return a missed field goal if needed by the Elks, right? And so it's weird. I wonder how cautious they'll be, right? Because you're about to enter a long stretch. You don't have a bye week for a while here now. Do you be cautious? I've seen this team be cautious with players before, but it's a good sign he's logged a full practice.
0: Of course, we do see Ryder Varga available. Full participant all week off the six game local product. You chatted with him today. Did you get the sense that he will play? He's going to be in there for the first time this season.
3: I think especially as this team's Canadian depth has kind of been worn down a little bit, dealing with injuries. And so I think so. It'll be so exciting for him. Obviously, U of R guy, went to a bunch of Rider games growing up at Taylor Field there. Excited to see him, what he can do, because he's not just a special teams guy they brought in. Ryder Varga has a history of performing in the CFL as a starter along a defense. If he ever gets that opportunity again, his ability to do that as a ratio breaker kind of guy. Excited to see him back there and see how he looks. It's been a while. He said it felt like forever since he's played a football game, all the way back last September. So ready to see what he can do out there.
0: Britton Gray is here on the Green Zone, our Green Zone Rider reporter, as the Riders are getting set for the Edmonton Elks. I talked to Antoine Brooks Jr., Tavon Campbell. You hear that over the next few days. It's interesting talking to the... I know he's listed as a linebacker, but Antoine Brooks is a coverage backer, so he hangs out with the DBs. On their communication and the inner workings of all that, and it was interesting, Antoine Brooks said there were a few times late in that game when the home crowd noise actually impacted the defensive communication, because what it is, get loud on defense, get loud. And it's something Tavon Campbell says, we actually worked on that a little bit, like right on trying to make sure hand signals, those types of things. I just found that interesting, that it was like there's a few times when it was someone didn't hear the right call in those. So something else to consider when you go, why did they have those breakdowns?
3: Well, I've been at some Rider practices where they do play the crowd noise when the defense is on the field. I remember the first time they did that. Didn't make a lot of sense, but it's because, like you said, they're working on the hand signals. They're working on making sure they can let each other know when that crowd is going loud, because it is loud at Mosaic Stadium.
0: Yeah, but that's they're not saying be quiet on defense. That is not what they want. They just have, it's something they're working on now to make sure. It's one of those things they go, oh, yeah.
3: Yeah.
0: We need to have a better communication system for the Rough Riders as they get set for the Edmonton Elks. But it sounds like there was some honest conversation in that defensive secondary meetings, Britton, to make sure what happened last Thursday does not happen again.
3: I think after any quarterback throws for 500, some honest conversations need to be had in a defensive room. It's just they felt like it was miscues. As mentioned, Marcus Sales, Josh Bell, they didn't think that the Edmonton Elks came in and out-schemed them or did a bunch of things they didn't expect. Couple miscues, you get rid of, you don't get rid of them, but Austin Mack had two plays that went for 130 yards combined and two touchdowns. Get rid of one of those, the Riders win that game, and we're just talking about Cody Fajardo having a pretty good day against the Riders defense, right? So they know they're going to be better. I expect them to be better as this week of practice. It's just, I can tell this team is ready to bounce back right now.
0: They head to Edmonton tomorrow, of course, and then game day on Saturday at Commonwealth. Ticket sales look like they're going pretty smooth. Of course, it's Confidence Index Day here on the Green Zone, Britton.
3: Yeah.
0: Grey Cup repeat, lose Grey Cup, lose division, semifinal, final, miss the playoffs are the options. After watching the first third and a 4-2 record, what do you say now on where the Riders are headed?
3: I still have them as a Grey Cup repeat. I think they still have the core there to do it. Now they're dealing with some injuries. Good news is AJ Ouellette, as if what Corey May said is true, I would expect to see him back. Zach Fry as well. We'll wait and see on Roland Milligan. But I think this team just has such a good core, the coaching staff and what they've been able to do. I just believe in them too much right now. Yes, they're 4-2. You lost a weird one to the Toronto Argonauts. Then you lost one to an Edmonton Elks team that put up 500 yards passing and still needed a last second field goal to win.
0: All right. The week begins in the Canadian Football League tonight. The BC Lions taking on the Winnipeg Blue Bombers. By the way, Britton and I recorded the Blitz podcast earlier today. You can find that on YouTube and you can weigh in. You can comment, subscribe if you like to make sure you get those notifications when there's a new Blitz podcast posted on the Green Zone YouTube page. We'll focus on the other games tomorrow, Britton. But tonight it is the BC Lions and the Winnipeg Blue Bombers. And I think, did you say this on the podcast? If Winnipeg loses tonight, there are some serious issues in Winnipeg.
3: No, I said they're done.
0: Oh, yeah,
3: right. It's game over if they lose tonight. You lose, to this beat up BC Lions team with a rookie quarterback starting his first CFL game. It's over. You need to clear out something. Maybe it's Tommy Condell. Maybe you make other changes. But it's wrong in Winnipeg if you lose to this team tonight.
4: Like, miss the playoffs over, even though
3: last
4: they
3: in the
4: wins?
3: West Division. They will. I think if you lose, the way Brady Oliveira is already talking about, they don't have an identity, they don't know who they are, you better believe those negative voices will get real loud if you lose to a rookie quarterback in Winnipeg and a beat up BC Lions team.
0: Yeah, that's not a good look. Not a good look for the Winnipeg Blue Bombers. If that were to happen, we're both picking Winnipeg to win.
3: Yes.
0: Caden Saul, he's a raw rookie. This was raw rookie stuff. Like, just out of college, fresh rookie in the Canadian Football League, starting with just 6 weeks in the league. That's rare. What's rarer is to have a quarterback like that step in and shine. So. Although a lot of the BC reporters, they'll tell you, live arm, big arm, can chuck it, and he can run around a bit too. So
3: he's been able to call his cousin, get some advice.
0: Casey Printers.
3: Casey Printers.
0: Yes. Big arm, could run around. Casey Printers. And was one of those players who came into the Canadian Football League and the BC Lions and went, wow. He and Dave Dickinson battled for that job. If history repeats itself, will there be a QB controversy by the end of the year with Caden Salter and Nathan? I'm just kidding. All right. Britton, we'll leave it there. Check out the Blitz podcast, and we'll have Britton back tomorrow for a full preview after we see that depth chart for the Riders ahead of the Elks. 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
8: This is Brian DiGdella with the weekly fishing conditions from around Saskatchewan, courtesy of the Fishing Hole. The August-long weekend is upon us, and the fishing reports are fair to good from the central Saskatchewan lakes. 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And for lake trout anglers, Lac La Ronge and Lac La Plonge are fair to good for lakers. Try jigging tube jigs down in 60 to 80 feet of water for best success. And those are the fishing conditions from around the province, courtesy of the Fishing Hole at 805 Circle Drive. Remember, you can count on the Fishing Hole. Good luck and good fishing.
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0: Jamie and I with you here on the Green Zone on this Thursday. As I mentioned earlier, there are some severe thunderstorm warnings that have already popped up on what could be a stormy evening around Saskatchewan. Those alerts are in the extreme southwest Cypress Hills area, east end, starting to work its way that direction, and pretty much going directly east to west in the south. But there's a little system starting to spark up west of Moose Jaw as well. So we'll keep an eye on the weather for you this afternoon here on the Green Zone. Pass along anything to you. Well, confidence index. What do you think for the Saskatchewan Rough Riders? Britton Gray says, repeat, I have them going to the Grey Cup. I have a hard time saying win the Grey Cup right now. But better where I had them. I had them losing to the BC Lions. But the only losing this season to the BC Lions is themselves. And we'll see if they can beat the Winnipeg Blue Bombers right now. Trevor texted in. Thanks for the text. You want to see panic in Ryderville if they lose to Edmonton Saturday and drop to 4-3 while the Elks go to 7-1? There's going to be panic. I don't think there's going to be panic, but the math is hard to add up what needs to happen for the Riders to host the West Final if that were to happen and Elks win on Saturday. Because now you've lost the season series. You're 3 wins back. That means you have to be 4 wins better than the Elks. 11 games for the Riders, 10 games for the Elks. So if the Riders go 8-3 in their final 11, that means the Elks have to go 4-6 in their final 10. That's where it's, do you see that happening? I don't. Somebody else texting in, we are not going back to the Grey Cup with the way the defense and the special teams are playing right now. Roland Milligan Jr., another injury. As he had a shoulder injury in week one, left him out of the lineup, got back last week, and now at practice yesterday, left early with a knee injury, and he is ruled out for the game Saturday in Edmonton. Sam Emelis is questionable. Week 9 starts tonight in the CFL, the BC Lions against the Winnipeg Blue Bombers. No Blue Jays tonight as they have the night off, getting ready for a set against St. Louis in Toronto. And Shohei Ohtani's out of the Dodgers lineup with knee soreness, says Dave Roberts. He's a little bit banged up right now as the star of the Dodgers. Coming up next here on the Green Zone, our chat with Drew Remenda on 980 CJME and 650 CKOM.
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0: It's 5:30. I'm Justin Blackwell. Breaking news, Chris Vollmann won't be getting out from behind bars anytime soon. Just coming down this afternoon, he was denied bail again. He is the man accused of shooting Tanya Myers dead near Weyburn while she was riding in the passenger seat of an SUV almost a year ago now. He was denied bail once, challenged that decision, and then was just denied it again. Fallman's preliminary hearing is scheduled for October. He is charged with second-degree murder. The question for WestJet passengers is, what do we do now? Flight attendants could be on strike as early as Sunday. 72-hour strike notice issued today by its union. The company firing back with a lockout notice. WestJet could begin canceling flights as soon as tomorrow. Now, if your flight is canceled, one advocate warns not to rush to accept a refund. Gabor Lukacs is the president of Air Passenger Rights. He says to think twice before agreeing to the airline's first offer.
7: Once you accept a refund, you give up your right to alternate transportation and to sue WestJet for your expenses.
0: Lukacs says you should insist WestJet rebook your flight through another airline. If they refuse to pay for the bill, you can take them to small claims court. The RCMP say there have been a lot of people driving while impaired. It's releasing numbers today that show more serious or fatal crashes involved impaired driving last year than in any year since 2016. 113 such crashes in 2025, more than 1,600 impaired driving charges, and suspending licenses of more than 2,200 people. Topsoil moisture is down in the province thanks to all the seed and not much rain. The latest crop report out today also says the heat helped crop progress faster, but wasn't so great for those drier areas. It just got cheaper to go to a Regina Pats hockey game. The team is cutting prices by 15% on all tickets. It's also introducing new family zone tickets and weekday tickets for just over $12. Regina Pats owner Sean Sample says times are tough, so the team needs to be competitive price-wise.
8: It's a tough business. I mean, the whole thing here at the park is a tough business, okay?
0: Season ticket holders will also get a $170 food and beverage credit. Turning to weather, all those heat warnings are gone. Still warm, though, for the next few days for Regina and southern Saskatchewan. Some cloud tonight. Could see a 60% chance of showers later on, a low of 15, and then those same conditions for tomorrow and a high of 30 degrees. For Saskatoon and central Saskatchewan, a few clouds tonight. Slight chance of some showers later on this evening and overnight, a 30% chance, a low of 15, and then a few clouds for tomorrow, getting up to a high of 27 degrees. Right now in Saskatoon, some sunshine, a wind out of the northeast at 10, 27 degrees. Some sun in Regina, a wind out of the northeast at 14 and 29. It's 5:33. I'm Justin Blackwell.
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0: Well, good Thursday, Saskatchewan. Jamie and I with you here on the Green Zone. A reminder, of course, game day, 3 o'clock on Saturday to get you set for the Elks and the Rough Riders in a rematch of the classic football game we watched at Mosaic last week. I know it didn't go in your way, Rider Nation, with the walk-off Vincent Blanchard 57-yard field goal. But that doesn't take away from the fact that we're thinking it might be another dandy football game against two of the best teams in the Canadian Football League going head-to-head at Commonwealth Stadium. I keep on pressing refresh for Commonwealth tickets ahead of the game. I'm just interested. Commonwealth Stadium's been a ghost town the last couple of years. They just opened another end zone section just in during the show. They opened up four. Now they've opened up the fifth as tickets continue to move for the Edmonton Elks and the Riders at Commonwealth. It's going to be the biggest crowd of Commonwealth this season so far. It's pretty much sold out goal line to goal line. Now they're just selling the corner seats in the lower bowl. And Chris Morris has said that if they get to 27,000 by tomorrow, you will see them open up the east upper deck for ticket sales. And I know there's fans in Edmonton who love sitting in the upper deck because you can sit 55-yard line. The upper deck at Commonwealth Stadium. It's actually a great spot to watch a football game at Commonwealth, is the upper deck. So we'll see where it goes. Hopefully the rain holds off, which is in the forecast for Saturday. But we're going to talk a little hockey with Drew Remenda, our NHL analyst, because we needed Drew's thoughts on the big story yesterday on what he thought when he saw $18.8 million per season over 5 years for Macklin Celebrini.
1: I thought, thank you, Mr. Plattner, the Sharks owner, Hasso Plattner. He has made the commitment to this team, and I thought, well, okay, highest paid guy in the National Hockey League. I thought when you were away and I was filling in for you poorly, I thought for sure that Macklin was going to take like a Connor type deal, a Sid type deal, and really surround himself, allow the team to surround himself with, a lot of talent. But he still does have a lot of talent on that team, and they're up and coming. Mike Greer said yesterday he was really pleased with the contract. He said the whole situation was handled with Pat Brisson, who's also, agent to the Stars, but he's Macklin's agent and Sid's agent, et cetera, et cetera. He said it was really easy to do, easy to negotiate. He said he had one conversation with Macklin, and Macklin asked him basically, okay, where are we going? What are we doing? Tell me your plan, and I'll tell you what I'm thinking. They had one of those meetings, and they were very happy that Macklin left a little money on the table, a couple of million dollars. He could have gone for the full 20%, and he didn't. He went to about 16% and signed that contract for 5 years. It's for the Sharks, Jamie, and, people can be like, you're giving a 20-year-old who's just turned 20 in June that much money. But when you look at Macklin Celebrini, I think this year, without a doubt, he established himself as one of the elite players in the National Hockey League. He got 115 points at 19 years old. The only other guy to get that many points plus at 19 was Wayne Gretzky. He was the double IHF forward of the year. He is one of the best young players in the world. He's one of the best players in the world. And with the San Jose Sharks, when he didn't get a point, I think the Sharks only won two games last year. He's a very valuable guy to have around, and he's tied up for the Sharks now for 5 years. Everybody's pretty happy in San Jose right now.
0: I would think so, especially Macklin Sellers.

0: bringing in his agent with a $94 million contract on the table. How much did Danny Briere's big swing impact this, do you think, if at all?
1: I think it did. I think it did. Mike Greer talked yesterday to the media, and he did mention that it certainly changed. He didn't say specifically it affected the contract negotiations with Macklin, because Macklin could have walked in at any time and said, I want the max, and what were the Sharks going to do? Okay, sure. Would you like that now, or would you like that later? So he was going to get big money anyway. But I think the Mike Greer said that it definitely changed the landscape of now the National Hockey League, and especially the young players coming in. It has changed the fact that the young players now, after, you know, after their rookie deal, or they're getting their second deal, that so many of them are very, very important to their franchises, like Carlson, like Bedard. You're great, by the way. Great job yesterday with Connor. And then having, you know, Macklin and some other young players, Lane Hutson, those guys, they're getting that money because that's how you have to grow your teams. And there's a lot of teams that are looking for that playoff berth or that playoff extension where you get in the playoffs and you start winning some games and start making yourself a contender for the Stanley Cup. Then you're in that situation where you need those guys to be your foundation. And with Danny Briere making that offer, certainly that much money, it did change the landscape of the National Hockey League right now, but also in the coming years.
0: Drew Romenta with us here on the Green Zone. Where do you think
1: Schaefer's coming next year, right?
0: Yes.
1: Schaefer's up next year. Another guy who could probably walk into the Islanders and demand 20%, looking how good he is. So it's going to be very interesting seeing the contracts from here on in.
0: So where do you think Connor would want Macklin to take him? Because Connor Bedard on the Green Zone yesterday said Macklin's paying for wherever they go to celebrate their new contract.
1: Knowing where the guys go, they go to this place called Original Joe's, which is really good food, not very far from the rink. The usual pasta and steak and things like that. That's probably where he's going to take them. Probably, you know,
0: OJ's, really?
1: Yeah. No. Yeah. Our Original Joe's is different than Canada's Original Joe's, but, he might know a few places more than I do, Jamie, you know, besides, you know, Dodge Chicken and Christian Chicken, Chick-fil-A.
0: Yeah. Yeah.
1: I, you know me, I don't stray very far from the, from my normal appetite. Those guys, they might up it a little bit for sure.
0: Are you going to make Macklin bring the Twizzlers on the plane now, or is that still your job?
1: That's the thing now. I can't, I'm not allowed to. Like I'm searched before I get on the plane. The whole thing.
0: Team nutritionist C. Drew Romenta coming. Check that man's bag.
1: Yeah. Mikey Vicenza, who's our director of high performance, and he worked for Rick Celebrini in with the Warriors. He's very careful about these guys, but it's amazing with these players. Like Mike talked about it yesterday, when one of the reporters asked, you know, do you think this will change Macklin? And he said, I got to yell at the guy every day to get off the ice early. He's in the gym. He's at practice. He's doing dry land. He's out in the ice. He's working and constantly perfecting his game. He said, we have to chase him off the ice. The one thing like Macklin, like Connor Bedard, like Connor McDavid, McKinnon, any great player, they want to be able to try to perfect their craft because they know if they get better, the team will get better. And so I don't think I have to worry about Macklin and his nutrition very much. That's for sure. Especially with dad like Rick. Rick is. It's ridiculous, Jamie, this guy.
0: He still works for the Warriors, right?
1: Yeah, he still does. Yeah, okay. He is the vice president of high performance or something like that.
0: VP, wow.
1: Yeah.
0: Meanwhile, Drew, I wanted to get your thoughts on what happened with the Columbus Blue Jackets yesterday. Because they announced that they are just going to play the TV feed on the radio, and their radio voice over the last 15 years, contract not renewed. And... Yeah. You have done both. You do it in season. You will help out the Hall of Famer, Drew Rozenowski, on the radio, and, of course, you and Randy on television. How different is a radio call to a TV call on what I think is the mistake being made in Columbus to just replay TV on the radio?
1: It absolutely is a mistake in Columbus. And Eric, who was the play-by-play guy in the radio, is fantastic at his job. I think you cut off your fans from avenues of access to listen to your team and talk about your team. It's a very different broadcast. You know as well as I do, in radio, you've got to be more descriptive. You've got to make sure that you paint the picture. You've got to make sure that the fans can see the game through your words. And on TV, you don't have to do that. TV is easier, Jamie, really, because the pictures speak for themselves. I can shut up on TV, and I have for minutes on end. You know, from the great Bob Cole, don't be afraid to shut the hell up. Well, on radio, you can't do that. Radio, you've always got to be talking. The play-by-play guys in radio are absolutely amazing at being able to bring the excitement through the radio, but still be very descriptive and making sure that they're able to be able to capture the mood. The great ones are, anyway. When you do it on TV, TV does all the work. The guys in the truck and the cameraman and the producers and directors, they do all the work. You just follow along. And it's very different because you'll listen to, and Jody Shelley's great, and Steve Mears is great. They're very good play-by-play and color guys. But they'll definitely say, and Jody, I know Jody's going to say it. Jody's going to say, well, right here, you can see, and the fans and the radio will be going, no, I can't. It's a mistake. It's a mistake by Columbus. It's nickel and diming a situation that doesn't need it because your fans, you have to give them as much access and as much avenues to access of your team and listening to your team and talking about your team that you can. I think it's extremely short-sighted, but they're not the only team that's doing it right now. And Dallas does it as well, but there's just some issues that, well, so does Carolina. You know, it's just issues of when people just look at the bottom line, they miss the big picture.
0: Well, Drew, and it's well said. And then there's how much time is left in the period and the score. You don't have to say that on television. The bug's right there. People can see. In radio, it's like every 2 minutes, you have to be, 10 minutes left in the 3-3 tie. Like, those things are important for the radio audience to, okay, what's going on? Yeah. Where? I just turned on the game. What's going on? I don't know the score yet. I'm driving to the grocery store. Please. That's unfortunate.
1: The whole thing is that radio is, well, and it's obvious I'm talking to you, but radio is a great medium. It's a great medium for talk. It's a great medium for discussion. It's a great medium where you're just listening and just, understanding what's going on and whatever we're talking about. It's a fantastic way to listen to anything, or just to be on the radio or listen to the radio is a fantastic way to listen to a hockey game. To me, it is, anyway. And I just think it's very short-sighted by Columbus, and I hope other teams look and go, hey, we can't be doing that.
0: That is Drew Remenda, our NHL analyst here on the Green Zone. Coming up next, it is time for Champs and Chumps to leave you on a Thursday evening on 980 CJME and 650 CKOM.
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6: Champs and Chumps here on the Green Zone. It's going to be a double champ day here on the Green Zone. First off, UEFA. Those who run the European Football Federation and Association, their strong statement against FIFA President Gianni Infantino's plan to sell. Like, giving the an ownership stake in the World Cup is ridiculous to me. 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And that's what this smells like coming from Gianni Infantino. The guy looks, he looks like a snake now. He needs to go. UEFA, champs for standing up strongly against this investment idea into the World Cup. 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Also, champ, I've been very critical of the Regina Pats over the last few years on their ticket prices. 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Weekday specials, $12.25 per ticket. Season ticket holders now have $5 per game per ticket that they can use on food and beverage. When I criticize, I have to, on the flip side, give them credit when credit is due, and it was due today to the Regina Pats for some new ticket affordability initiatives at the Brandt Center this coming season for Pats hockey fans. Time now for the Green Zone 1 Minute Drill, the latest in sports. Sigh for Roland Milligan Jr.'s luck this year. Shoulder injury at the start of the season. Now he's out of the lineup with a knee injury suffered at practice yesterday. Sam Emelis logged a full practice. He's questionable to play against the Elks. Meanwhile, it was official on the final injury designation. You won't see A.J. Ouellette or offensive lineman Zach Fry this week in the rematch. In about a half an hour, it's going to be kickoff of the BC Lions and the Winnipeg Blue Bombers. So you'll see a new quarterback for BC, Caden Salter, getting his first ever CFL start tonight at quarterback in place of not only the injured Nathan Rourke, but Chase Bryce did not play well in replacing Rourke. The Blue Jays off today. They are back at it tomorrow. But the big story for Toronto, for me anyways, following the Blue Jays, was the organization coming out, the report, that they are telling teams Louis Varland is not being traded. Don't even ask. So that's good news. He's a heck of a relief pitcher for that bullpen moving forward. That's it for me. Of course, we're back at it. A full preview of the Elks and Riders tomorrow starts at 2 o'clock on 980 CJME and 650 CKOM.
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11: 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No bail for the man accused in a killing that shocked the province. 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
11: In Saskatoon, it is mostly cloudy and 27. In Regina, mostly sunny and 28.
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11: Well, brand new today in a highway death where a gun was the weapon.